0: song. Well, that this can only go up from here. I blew that one. I'm sorry.
1: You're talking again.
0: That's to give your fingers a rest.
1: Oh.
0: We're going to bring out the guest now, Father Wendell Verrill. Come on out, Wendy. Once again, we are back.
2: Oh, good Lord.
0: We are
2: yes.
0: back.
2: Totally you, unprepared as usual.
0: The most frequent guest on Go On My Way beside one.
2: Bishop Reed. Right.
0: And now he's going to hear you're wrong, so he's going to want to do the same thing and that kind of thing. You know what I mean?
2: Well, so, he's a good singer, too. So there
0: he
2: you go.
0: Surely is. No, we've had a good time. So listen, you like the theme. Variety shows.
2: Oh, yeah.
0: Variety shows,
2: yeah.
0: I call them.
2: You just did as a solo. A great song that would have been a good song to harmonize, but that's okay.
0: Well, it would have been good to have you up because you saw the night. All right. Red Robin. When the Red Robin sing with this one at home, you'll love this one.

0: Yeah! Very, very nice.
1: Well, that wasn't too bad at all.
0: It picks up on the other one that was, yeah. So anyway, well, we'll let that go. You can't carry it forever.
1: Right,
0: anyway,
1: right.
0: So these are great songs that... I think of Al Jolson mostly, right? And Eddie Cantor.
2: Al
0: Jolson. And Father, oh my God, Bert Stankert. Remember?
2: Yeah.
0: When Father, you know,
1: I remember
0: Bert Stankert?
1: Very well.
0: Oh my God, he was on, he's going to love this show. Oh my God. So this is a great one. This I love. Rockabye Your Baby.
1: Oh boy.

0: Sammy Davis Jr.
1: All right.
0: Oh, yeah.
1: I wouldn't dispute that.
0: And then he'd make everyone clap. And yeah. If you hear it, he did it live on one of his albums.
1: Uh-huh.
0: Yeah.
1: And the people liked it.
0: And the kids don't know what an album is anymore. I say, did you hear that on the record? They go, the what? Yeah. The record. And then I thought I was cool enough. I said, well, on the CD. Well, CDs are gone.
1: Exactly, yeah.
0: Now it's
1: exactly.
0: All...
1: Flash drives and stuff.
0: Yeah, what's it called then? iPods.
1: Oh, right.
0: iPod. You could have helped me, Charles. You could have helped me. Oh, If we were on the lens, you'd have helped me.
1: Oh, really?
0: You get the microphone. He thinks all that. He's like, I know. Sorry, buddy. Just having fun with you.
1: Mm-hmm.
0: All right. Toot, toot, tootsie.
1: Great.
0: We know this one. Sing along.

me away from you. No words can tell how sad it makes me. Kiss me, tootsie, and then do it.

0: You are such a ham.
1: Well, you have to be a ham to have your own show. I offered you this show. If you want to do Father Wendell, go on my way with Father Wendell and Father Paul.
0: All right, no.
1: You got the show.
0: I just enjoy. I'm smiling here because
2: I thought we were all doing music. There's
1: listen. We're giving your fingers a little bit of a rest.
0: Oh, all I know
1: Father
0: is
1: Wendell. I heard at your 50th anniversary, by the way, you were the entertainment.
0: I was.
1: Father Nestor said you were unbelievable.
0: Oh, really?
1: Yeah. He said it was the greatest 50th anniversary we went to because you sang and you did the thing.
0: Oh, right.
1: This is an old one. We did this in the St. Anne's Reedville.
0: This song coming
1: variety
0: up?
1: Variety show. Mention my name.
0: One really? Of
1: the, you know the clowns with the Endmen? Endmen?
0: Yes.
1: And one of the guys had this song. And I think I remember who it was, too. But I'll think of it in the meantime.
0: All right.
1: But you take us through it. You'll sing along. You'll be tapping your toes with Father Wendell and Father Paul to mention my name in Sheboygan.
0: I think we're ready.
2: I'm not sure. Go ahead.
0: Okay. Mention my name in Sheboygan. It's the greatest little town in the world. Just tell them that you're an old friend of mine, and every door in town will have a big welcome sign. Oh, mention my name in Sheboygan, and if you ever get in a jam, just mention my name. I said mention my name, but please don't tell them where I am. While the teletypes are talking and the sirens roar, I'll be hopping on a freighter for a foreign shore. Yeah, mention my name in Paducah. It's the greatest little town in the world. I know a gal there you'll simply adore. She was Miss Paducah back in 1944. Oh, mention my name in Paducah. And if you ever get in a mess, just mention my name. I said mention my name, but please don't give them my address. While the teletypes are talking and the sirens roar, I'll be hopping on a freighter for a foreign shore. Yeah, mention my name in Elmira. It's the greatest little town in the world. I told the mayor there that he would go far. I even gave the sheriff an exploding cigar. So mention my name in Elmira. And if they try to put you in jail, mention my name. I said mention my name, but please don't write to me for bail. While the teletypes are talking and the sirens roar, I'll be hopping on a freighter for a foreign shore. Mention my name in Tacoma. It's the greatest little town in the world. I know the big shots in their city hall. They've even got my picture on the post office wall. So mention my name in Tacoma. And if you ever get in a spat, mention my name. I said mention my name, but please don't tell them where I'm at. Please don't tell them where I'm at.
3: Very good. Thank you.
1: Hey,
0: thank you very much.
3: Thank you very well.
0: Since he never saw it before and I didn't give him the music.
2: I don't think I'll ever hear it again either.
1: All the times that you did shows, that you never knew that one.
2: I'm not that old.
1: I know. That's true, old. But, I'm with two priests who both have celebrated their 50th anniversaries.
2: Yeah.
0: I'm up to 55 now.
1: I'm not even at 25.
0: Right. Just want to tell you, the reason I like that song is because when I was a kid, my sister who was a kid, one of my sisters just loved that song, and she would sing it over and over and over and over again. So it stuck in my head forever. So that's why I decided I would ask you to sing it. And it only took like three shows before you let me do it.
1: You know.
0: So I'm satisfied.
1: He's making me out to be the mean guy here.
2: I'm going to be working on it for the next time anyway.
1: So. I know, but why wouldn't I let you do it?
0: I don't know. I just...
1: I'm thinking he said no.
0: I thought you had a fix.
1: I think it was you. Why do I get blimped for everything? Why do I get blimped? I get blimped. The housekeeper in Needham.
2: I wonder why you get in trouble.
1: The housekeeper in Needham.
2: I know.
1: And she used to say, I get blimped for everything around here. I get blimped. I don't know why I get blimped. So, Sorry, the next song.
2: You want to sing another song?
1: All I can think of in this song, what do you think I think of?
0: Cowboy, here we go. Let's
1: the old
0: see.
1: Lucy Show.
0: Lucy
1: remember,
0: Show?
1: Well, yeah, remember Lucy and Ricky? Oh, Charles is nodding. You know what I meant, see?
0: Okay.
1: Yeah, they get in the car, and it's really bad, you know, like background. You can almost tell they're sitting in a studio. You know what I mean?
0: Oh, you're right, yeah.
1: And, they got, like, the thing, and then they sing. That's when they must have moved in the show, I think, out to California.
0: Oh, really?
1: I think I'm right about this, and I'm looking at Charles because this is his thing. But that's why they had them all on tape, because they taped it in New York. Shot it on film, and then they mailed it to the place. That's what I'm saying, right? That's why they kept it all. Oh, you know, why do I talk? I'm going to call Matt Weber.
0: What else is new?
1: Matt, right? I'm going to call him and tell him, I'll do your part in that show. He thinks he's all that in a bag of chips. Anyway, sorry.
2: Are you through California? Time for another song.
1: California, here I come. Sing along.

0: I sound like Ricky Ricardo.
1: You thought what?
0: Ricky Ricardo, Desi Arnaz. No, a little bit. This is fun.
1: Yeah, I'm enjoying myself.
0: You know what song I wanted you to sing and you won't sing?
1: What?
0: Hard-Hearted Hannah. He won't sing it.
2: I'm a few bars.
1: I never said I wouldn't do it.
0: They call her Hard-Hearted Hannah. He did it on the other show. You know,
2: I remember
1: We will stick to the show.
0: Something about that. Anyway, so listen, we're in great shape. These are good songs that everyone's going to be tapping their toes to.
1: Okay.
0: And I'm going to tell you, they're remembering them from church variety shows.
1: Okay. Right? I trust you on that.
0: Did you do them? Did you do the church variety shows when you were new?
2: We prayed when we went to church.
1: That's right.
0: That's funny. You're on a little roll today. You know that? Keep it up. You can be replaced. No, I'm kidding. I kid. Yes. Anyway. So listen, the next one. This one here.
1: Yes.
0: Always reminds me of Sammy Davis Jr. again.
1: Oh, really?
0: He must have did it on the same album.
1: All right.
0: He must have.
1: I trust you on that.
0: I think so. All right. Sing along. Birth of the Blues. This is a fun one.

0: good. You're confirming my
1: designation
0: as ham of the year.
1: I don't even know.
0: Really good.
1: I don't even know that people need to be watching.
0: they can hear.
1: I could just come and do this. They could shut the cameras off.
0: Right. We would have fun.
1: I could just pretend. I know. My gosh. We were trying to take little breaks.
2: No.
1: You told me you said
2: my hands hurt. Yeah.
1: Yeah. At no time does his fingers leave his hand.
0: Thank you very much.
1: So listen. What else we got? Anything variety stories? Nothing. We got one half a minute before we sing our closing song.
0: That's it.
1: Nothing.
0: Did
1: you ever do the shows yourself when you were in them?
0: Not variety shows as such. I did different shows over the years and parishes and so forth, and I'd get out the guitar and wow the folks.
1: Right. You know who really was big on this was Ron Coyne.
0: Oh, God.
1: He had Ed Rooney. Do you remember Ed Rooney?
0: Vaguely.
1: So he did a lot of the church shows. He talked like this. He said, "Gentlemen, would you please get your heads in the act?" That's how he talked. I said, it's a pretty good impersonation, believe me. That's how he talked when he went from me. He'd say, "Hickey, you're always late." One time I'm singing a duet with Dick Kanasky, and I swear to you, and I'm like this, and he used to say, just wear a black suit, and, you know, with a white shirt and a bow tie, and it looks like a tux on stage. You don't have to be a tux. You know? So I'm there like this, and Dick was felt. He's 20 years older than I, same age as my dad, 30 years. And so Dick's like this, and he looks like $1 million, and I'm next to him, and he comes running up, and the rehearsal goes, "Would you please get a comma bun?" I said, "What?" He goes, "All I can see is your big fat stomach hanging over there." I said, "That's very kind of you,
0: Ed." You were 20 years younger
1: I think I'm thinner now.
0: Right.
1: So sad. Anyway. All right. Listen, thank you. We're going to do the closing now.
2: It's time to close.
1: It's time to close. You guys have been great. I hope you love going down memory lane with the variety show songs. As Father Wendell and I and Father Paul say to you, we'll be seeing you.
0: We'll be seeing you.

0: Father Wendell, once again, you take our breath away. Would you come back another time?
1: Sure, why not?
0: I have a plan for a show.
1: Can I wrap this up before I'm 90 as well?
0: I have a plan for another theme show, so I need you. Okay. I'll explain it afterward,
1: great.
0: All right?
1: Yeah.
0: Thanks so much for being with us today. Thanks for tuning in. We love that you're here, and we love Father Wendell, Father Paul, and we'll see you next time on America's Catholic Television Network, where it's all for you. Thank you.

The obscure saint of the month for May is Saint Cristobal Magallanes and Companions. Cristobal and his 24 companion martyrs lived under a very anti-Catholic government in Mexico, one determined to weaken the Catholic faith of its people. Churches, schools, and seminaries were closed. Foreign clergy were expelled. Cristobal established a clandestine seminary in Jalisco. He and other priests were forced to minister secretly to Catholics during the presidency of Plutarco Calles from 1924 to 1928. All of these martyrs, except three, were diocesan priests. The three laymen died with their parish priest. All of them belonged to the Cristero movement, pledging their allegiance to Christ and to the Church to spread the good news in society, even if Mexico's leaders had made it a crime to receive baptism or celebrate the Mass. These martyrs did not die as a single group, but over 22 years in time in eight Mexican states. They were beatified in 1992 and canonized 8 years later. Saint Magallanes Cristobal wrote and preached against armed rebellion, but was falsely accused of promoting the Cristero rebellion in the area. Arrested on May 21, 1927,

0: 1947, while en route to celebrate Mass at a farm, he gave away his few remaining possessions to his executioners, gave them absolution, and without a trial, he was martyred 4 days later. His last words to his executioners were, "I die innocent and ask God that my blood may serve to unite my Mexican brethren." St. Cristobal Magallanes and Companions, feast day is May 21st.
1: So my name is Nicholas. I'm 21 years old. I go to the University of Toronto. I'm the Grand Knight of St. Mark Knights of Columbus Parish Council 10874. Life gets so busy, and so you have to make some time to spend with the Lord. And so for me, why I eventually joined the Knights was because it was helping to further that time of prayer. We are men of faith.
2: Once he joined the Knights, he started becoming a brother with all these other members within the community. He was growing in his faith. Basically, he was becoming a young man before our eyes.
1: I prayed and I felt the Lord calling me to do a little bit more in my life, and which is why I took on the role of Grand Knight.
3: It's been an incredible blessing for the parish, done a marvelous job leading this council.
2: He felt that he was able to take the challenge. He's done more than I would have ever imagined. He's grown. I've grown. We've grown together as a family.
1: To be a Knight of Columbus is to be a man of faith, a man of action, but also it's to be in service of your community first, God, others, and then yourself. In the Knights, we have so many different service activities to get involved in, so many faith programs, opportunities for community building, being able to reach out to peripheries. There's this band of brothers who are here to help them, to serve them, to be with them. What it means to be a Knight of Columbus is also to be a brother. My brothers welcome me as one of their own. I wanted to make sure that I, as a Grand Knight, could foster that environment for the next group of men that would come after. If men join the Knights, they join because they want to do something. They want to give of their time. They're not joining just to say, "Oh, I'm a brother knight." Great. Well, it's more than that. Wherever they are in the world, the Knights give men an opportunity, whether they're up in Canada or they're in the United States or in the Philippines. We come from many different backgrounds, and we're all here for one thing. We're here for Christ, and we're here to serve.

0: Welcome to Daily Living with Father Chapin, where we consider God's Word and how we might be able to apply it into our daily living. Yes, my friend, that's what we do. Sometimes the Bible, well, it can be a bit confusing. So we bust it down like a fraction. We're asking questions. Questions like, what do these Gospels have to do with me? That's what I want to know. How can I take these Gospels and apply them into my daily living so that I can become a reflection of God's love to this world, which, let's face it, could use a bit more love, don't you think? I mean, take a look around. There's a lot of bad news bears out there. How can I take the good news of Jesus Christ and apply it into my daily living so that I can become, well, a tool in the hand of God, making present his kingdom, not someday in some kind of wishful thinking kind of way, but today and every day. And that's what this show is all about. And I'm so glad that you could join us today. We are hearing from the Gospel of Matthew. Now the 11 disciples went to Galilee to the mountain to which Jesus had directed them. And when they saw him, they worshiped him, but some doubted. And Jesus came to them and said, "All authority in heaven and on earth has been given to me. Go, therefore, and make disciples of all nations, baptizing them in the name of the Father and of the Son and of the Holy Spirit, teaching them to observe all I've commanded you. And lo, I'm with you always to the end of the age." Wow. This is Daily Living. I'm Father Chapin. You hang out. We'll be right back. We're going to talk about this gospel and a few other things here as we consider God's Word and how we might be able to apply it into our daily living.
1: Hi, this is Father Chapin, host of Daily Living with Father Chapin. It is such a pleasure to be able to come into your home each and every week and share the good news, but it's a bit expensive. So I would ask you to consider grabbing a piece of paper and a pencil, and at the next break, I'm going to share with you some details how you can become a partner with Daily Living. And together, we can take the good news to a lost world. What do you say we get back to the show?
0: Welcome back to Daily Living. You know, I love coming into your home each and every week, talking about these Gospels. My brother and I have been writing this program coming up on about 20 years, and it's been great. We started as a radio show on a small AM station back to West Virginia, and God has brought me to you today. And like I said, it's great. One of the greatest things about daily living, at least for me, and I think my brother would agree, is that it forces us to keep our nose in Scripture as we wrestle with what it means and what God is trying to teach us, as we consider what other theologians and preachers might have said over the years, painting word pictures, trying to put ourselves into the scene, asking, well, how would I feel if I was standing in this crowd today hearing this for the first time? And then, of course, there's the whole historical context, which is always interesting, not to mention the words themselves, whether that be Greek or Hebrew or Aramaic. I've always been fascinated by words, the science of words, where they came from. They call this etymology. But, you know, the one thing about what we call the liturgy of the word, which are the readings every Sunday, is that it is a gift that just keeps on giving because it just keeps on coming because we're on a treadmill. And as soon as we finish this one, our program today, we're on to the next one, which, by the way, would be Pentecost next week, which I love, all right? Once you're on the treadmill, you can't jump off. Which is probably a good thing because it forces us to keep our nose in Scripture. And I imagine if we weren't on this treadmill, there would be times where I would slack off from time to time because I'm a human being and humanity by nature is lazy. Our natural state is to be at rest, which is why so many of us, I fear, practice lazy Christianity. We might go to church, we might receive the Eucharist, we might say grace over meals, but when was the last time we were truly convicted by Scripture? When was the last time we stopped, took a look at our lives, and took inventory on our faith life? And given the fact that the greatest response we can give the gospel is change, are we changing? Now, I say all of that to say this. As I was preparing for our program today, and of course, we read the Great Commission today. It's Ascension Sunday, so we have several options, but we settled on this gospel called the Great Commission. I must say, I became very convicted because it seems that nowadays we become the frozen chosen, as the Great Commission has become the Great Omission. So today I want to talk about, well, three questions and three statements. So we'll start with the three questions. Number one, what are we doing when we go to church? And number two, how are we doing what we do? And finally, and perhaps most importantly, number three, why are we doing what we're doing? So where do we even start? Well, let's start with a basic question, why? Okay, why am I a Christian? Have you ever stopped to consider that question? Why am I a Christian? And not only that, okay, but if I am a Christian, if I'm going to claim that title, if I'm going to wave that flag, what is expected of moi? What is my side of the street? Well, my friends, Jesus makes it very clear in our gospel today, in fact, throughout the New Testament, that I am called to carry the message. We see this very clearly in the beginning of the book of Acts. You will receive power when the Holy Spirit comes upon you, and you will be my witnesses. Or in Luke, the forgiveness of sins will be preached in my name to all nations, beginning with Jerusalem, and you are my witnesses. Or how about Mark? Go into all the world and preach the good news to all the nations. And of course, our gospel today, go therefore and make disciples of all nations. My friends, these are our marching orders. If we are disciples of Christ, we must carry the message. It's the way that every gospel, including the book of Acts, concludes. It is the 12th step of Christianity. After having had a spiritual awakening, we are called to do what? To carry the message to others. Once again, the question becomes, what are we doing? How are we doing it? And why are we doing it? You know, when I was growing up as a young lad, I spent enormous amounts of time lying on my bed listening to FM radio. And during those years, there was one song that was in heavy rotation, and it was from an English pop band called Pink Floyd. Now, they had a record called The Wall. Now, this record, The Wall, is a story about isolation, trauma, self-destruction. It's deep. It's heavy, okay? It's a long way from Do-Do Run Run, okay? So anyway, there's this one song from that album, The Wall, that the FM radio played all the time. And the song was called Comfortably Numb. Now, I bring it up because I fear as a church these days, this is what we have become. Because there seems to be zero interest in evangelization. Now, I got to be careful here, because I don't want to be picking on my three small churches here in southern West Virginia, because I imagine it's probably the same just about everywhere else. But I've been here, I don't know, 6 years, 7 years. And during that time, how many people have invited people they know to come to our churches. I tell you, not many. Meanwhile, I'm doing 10 funerals for every one baptism, and the congregation is getting smaller and smaller. Where are we going to be in 20 years? As the Great Commission has become the Great Omission. And when it comes to going out into this world to carry a message of hope to those who are suffering, without hope, we have become comfortably numb. And our churches have become fish bowls. And the one thing about these fish bowls is that the fish within each bowl look remarkably the same, as the criteria seems to be to find other fish who think and believe as I do. And we'll praise the Lord in our bowl, but outside our bowl, Jesus is rarely brought up. Now, meanwhile, Jesus is saying, carry the message, which, in case you forgot, is that God so loved this world that he sent his only Son, who through his Holy Spirit will save you from, well, you, right? Meanwhile, our world has beaten us into silence. So here's the question. If Jesus is the light of the world, and we all know people who are living in darkness today, what are we doing to bring that light to them? If Jesus is the bread of life, and we all know people who are hungry for the truth, what are we doing to feed them that truth? You know, the other day, I was driving, and I came up on this accident, car accident. It's a bad one. A couple of cars really banged up, a lot of twisted metal. And, hopefully nobody got killed. I don't know. But the cops hadn't come yet, and traffic was stopped, and the accident was in the middle of the road, blocking traffic both ways. But shockingly, immediately, people started driving up on the sidewalk to go around the wreck. I mean, one or two people stopped, but, I mean, one guy actually started honking his horn. I'm thinking, really? Get out of the way. I got places to go. Can you imagine? But this is our world. I understand that. But is this our church as well? My friends, there are a whole lot of people out there who have wrecked in this life. And how many of us as church just drive by because we got places to go? This is Daily Living. I'm Father Chapin. You hang out. We'll be right back. And we will continue to talk all about the Great Commission and how we can apply this into our daily living.
1: 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What do you say we get back to the show?
0: Welcome back to Daily Living. Today, we're talking all about the Great Commission. And in our gospel today, Jesus makes three statements. And these are statements only Jesus can make. So let's talk about them. Number one, Jesus approached and said to them, "All power in heaven and earth has been given to me." Now, let's just stop and consider that statement for a moment. The fact that someone would stand in human history and rightfully make such a claim. He's saying, "I am all authority. I have all power." Again, no human being can make that claim. But this is not an isolated incident. We see it throughout the Gospels. In fact, if you recall, we see this at the very beginning of his ministry. Right after the temptations of the desert, or in the desert, a small fishing village called Capernaum, and he's preaching in the synagogue. Now, remember, he's preaching, and in the middle of it, some demon starts speaking out of this demon-possessed man. And Jesus silences the demon. And the people were all so amazed, they asked each other, what is this? A new teaching and with authority. He even gives orders to impure spirits and they obey him. Or how about the fourth chapter of Luke? When Jesus returned to his own hometown in Nazareth, you remember that story. He goes to the synagogue that Saturday morning, gets up to read, they hand him a scroll, he pulls out Isaiah, and he reads, the Spirit of the Lord is upon me, because the Lord has anointed me to bring good news to the poor, to heal the brokenhearted, and to set prisoners free. Wow. And then he sits down, everybody's staring up, and he says, today, this scripture is fulfilled in your hearing. Now, they didn't like that too much, and they didn't believe him. In fact, they reacted with violence, tried to kill him, threw him off a cliff, but he escaped. But that's how we are, really. We are slow to believe. Like those two disciples on the road to Emmaus, remember them? They'd given up. I mean, they're going home. And if you recall that story, Jesus appears and opens up the scriptures to them. And he points out all that refers to him. But do they get it? No. But what about you? What about me? Do we get it? Not really. And that slow to believe theme is consistent throughout the scriptures, where Jesus is saying, these scriptures are fulfilled in me. These scriptures culminate in me. And today we read, all power in heaven and earth has been given to me. And how do they respond? Well, it says, well, when they saw him, they worshiped him, but some doubted. Really? Really? After all that? Yeah. But before we start pointing fingers, hold on there, Sparky. What about you? What about me? How often do we doubt? How often is it true that so many of us can look back over our lives, see God's fingerprints all over it, yet we look one day ahead, we see nothing. I've said it before, I say it again. We believe in Jesus for sure, but we have a real hard time trusting him. And we find ourselves in the dungeon of doubt. And may I say that this is precisely this doubt that serves as the primary reason that the Great Commission has become the Great Omission. But if that is you, if you find yourself in the dungeon of doubt, don't feel like you're the Lone Ranger because you're in good company. Never forget that in the end, Peter denied him. In the end, all the disciples ran away. Calvary was a very lonely place. Or how about Paul, the greatest evangelist ever? Not only did he doubt, no, he was convinced that believing in Jesus was a crime so dangerous that they should be killed. So how did Paul come to believe in Jesus? Well, he met him. And the same's true for you and me. We can only truly come to believe in Jesus when we meet him. Because there's a huge difference between knowing about Jesus and actually knowing him and actually meeting him. And how do we meet Jesus? We meet Jesus when we seek Jesus. And in the same way, the disciples came to know Jesus. If you recall, when Jesus appeared in the upper room after the resurrection, he breathed on them and said, receive the Holy Spirit. Which, like I said, we're going to be talking all about next week when we celebrate my favorite Sunday of the year. Of course, talking about Pentecost. So he breathed on them because it is the Holy Spirit that ultimately will reveal Jesus to his disciples. And it is the Holy Spirit that will reveal Jesus to Paul on the road to Damascus And it is that same Holy Spirit, which, by the way, is available to you right here, right now, that will reveal Jesus to you. So if you find yourself locked in the dungeon of doubt, take it to Jesus, and through his Holy Spirit, he will dispel your darkness. So let's talk about that second statement. Go, therefore, and make disciples of all nations, baptizing them in the name of the Father and of the Son and of the Holy Spirit, teaching them to observe all that I've commanded you. Go, therefore. In other words, all power in heaven and earth has been given to me, and now I'm giving it to you. Go, therefore, many, therefore, you go, teaching them to observe all that I've commanded you. So again, what is the command? Tell this world about me and how the Father has sent me to save you from you. So when you find someone who's lost, when you find someone who's living in darkness, when you find somebody who's hungry and thirsty for the truth, share the good news. But let me tell you, from the get-go, this world is going to fight you. This world's going to say, what right do you have to challenge other beliefs with what you call the truth? What right do I have? Well, let me tell you. The one who has all power in heaven and earth has commanded me to do so. And it wasn't a suggestion. I've been commanded to bring people to Jesus so that he can convert their hearts, baptize them in the name of the Father, the Son, and the Holy Spirit. I've been called to shine the light of the good news into this present darkness, which, in case you forgot what the good news is, it's pretty simple. If you find yourself lost in this darkness and you consider Jesus with an open heart and receive him into your heart, the chains that are keeping you in shame and in the darkness of sin will be broken. If not, they won't. Kind of like that old Eagles song. Remember that? So oftentimes it happens that we live our lives in chains and we never even know we have the key. My friends, we do have the key, and his name is Jesus. Go and teach them to observe all that I've commanded you. Now, here's another point. If you're going to witness to Jesus, you need to know what he said, because you can't give away what you don't have. So take the time, because comfortably numb ain't working. As a church, and as disciples of Christ, we need to wake up, bust out of our fishbowls, and challenge this world around us. We must stand on this great commission. Let us not hide our lamp under a bushel basket. Let us share the good news with this world. Let's get to that third statement. And I am with you always until the end of the age. In other words, my presence will be with you always. Now, that's either true or it's not true. Remember, we're in the Gospel of Matthew. And Matthew begins his gospel with, and the virgin shall conceive and bring forth a son, and he will be called Emmanuel, meaning God with us, right? And now we're at the very end of the Gospel of Matthew. And what is he saying? And lo, I will be with you until the end of the age. So he ends where he begins. And so do we. What am I doing? How am I doing it? And why am I doing it? Am I carrying the message? Or am I in my fishbowl, comfortably numb, while the world is quietly suffering, or not so quietly suffering, around me? This week, I challenge you. Jump out of your fishbowl. Pull that lamp from under your basket and tell that person you're thinking about right now. You know the one you're thinking about. Tell that person, you know what? This world can be really tough. And I see that you're suffering a little bit these days. And let me tell you, I've been where you are. Let me tell you about a man and all he has done for me. Perhaps he could do the same for you. Yes, my friend, Jesus. He walked among us some 2,000 years ago. But here's a miracle. He continues through his Holy Spirit to walk among us today, right here, right now. It's a miracle that plays out each and every day within the Spirit-filled Christian. Speaking of miracles, if you were to ask someone, hey, what do you think the greatest miracle Jesus ever did was? I imagine top of the list would be walking out of that tomb 3 days after the crucifixion. I mean, that would certainly be a good answer. But of course, Jesus performed many miracles. But one of those miracles was that somehow, with just a few people, and I'm talking about ordinary people, people like you and me, he lit a spark. And that spark became a fire. And that fire continues to burn some 2,000 years later. It's the miracle of Jesus. Won't you become part of his miracle today?

0: today. You know, every day in this country, somebody does something nice for somebody else. Today, why don't you let that somebody be you? Because the best vitamin for a Christian is be one. This is Daily Living. I'm Father Chapin, swinging the bat of truth. Hope you can come back next week and we'll do it again. Until then, I bless you in the name of the Father and of the Son and of the Holy Spirit.
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3: 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I hope you'll join us on Friday for This Is The Day as we welcome back Teresa Tamio. She's gonna help us walk a mile in the sandals of St. Francis of Assisi. And whether you've never been to Italy or have traveled there countless times, Teresa will surely have something new to teach us about the beloved saint's homeland. So join us on Friday on This Is The Day.

0: So in our last conversation, we had just begun to talk about renal disease, about kidney disease, and how people might begin to think, perhaps I have some questions here and some symptoms here that I should talk to my doctor about, and then some of the implications of those symptoms and what that leads to in terms of a diagnosis of kidney disease, and the ways in which kidney disease can impact the function of so many of our organs. Mm-hmm. This is not a diagnosis to be taken lightly, but there are things that can be done. And we talked about regulating medications and changing diet and exercise and monitoring blood pressure and keeping it in as much control as possible. But sometimes those easier interventions are not always effective. Mm-hmm. And so as kidney disease progresses and kidney function is so diminished or actually stopped, there is the next intervention possible. Mm-hmm. And what is that?
1: Yeah, and that's usually when you are asked to go see a kidney specialist or a nephrologist. And not everybody does have to see a nephrologist. There are some people who have very slow progression and never need to have a discussion about what we call renal replacement. Who's going to take the place of the function of the kidney as it continues to not function as well as needed? So when you see a renal doctor or a kidney doctor, usually that's at a later stage of kidney disease, usually stage 3. That's when most people will see somebody. But it could be sooner than that. So it really depends, again, on the cause. Is this an acute process? Is there damage from something like chemotherapy that you need to be seen acutely? We need to figure it out. We need to get all the toxins out of your blood and maybe even have a couple of sessions of dialysis. And then the kidneys revert back to their baseline. But if this is chronic kidney disease, then thinking about these situations where you may end up with dialysis really needs to happen sooner than a crisis

0: time.
1: And just because I think most people would also immediately think about transplantation, is dialysis a necessary step before transplantation? Or does anybody ever go from a diagnosis of probable renal failure to

0: anything that is possible, medications, changing your diet, controlling diabetes, controlling hypertension, those are a given. And actually, not everybody needs to have dialysis, even if you have stage 4 or 5 kidney disease. And in fact, it's actually much better having an early conversation with the possible need of a kidney transplant or dialysis to start looking for a living donor. Because in fact, people who never have dialysis actually have a better survival than people who have had dialysis first and then a transplant. So if you can go right to transplant, that's actually a better survival rate, believe it or not.
1: Again, I think a running theme through all of our conversations in this whole series of conversations has been that it's important to have conversation. It's important to raise questions and have as open and as candid a conversation. Don't hold back with both the symptoms of what is going on with you, but also the questions and the possibilities of what does this lead to.
0: That's right. And if you have an earlier conversation, they're scary, they're hard. You know, there is no doubt about that, thinking about something like dialysis. But it also has some advantages. If, in fact, this is what you decide, then having, for example, the right vasculature, so getting what we call an AV fistula before you need dialysis, it allows the fistula, a graft between an artery and a vein, to what we call mature, so that you can use it when you need it.
1: So let me just interpret for a minute. When
0: Sure.
1: you talk about the quality of vasculature, you mean the condition of the blood veins
0: the blood
1: and
0: vessels.
1: Arteries.
0: That's yes. right. Yes.
1: That's right.
0: Yes.
1: And then creating a fistula, you mean the shunt. A lot of people hear the word shunt,
0: mm-hmm.
1: the place where the dialysis is actually applied, the needles are inserted. And,
0: that's right.
1: Yeah.
0: So because the kidneys filter the blood, we need a way to filter the blood. And that's what hemodialysis is. There is another kind of dialysis, and that's called peritoneal dialysis. So that is where they put a tube actually into the abdominal wall and instill some fluid to try to, you know, seep out the bad toxins in your blood, and then that fluid is drained through that same catheter.
1: And that's an interesting revelation, because I think many people are unaware of it. I think there are very few people who have not heard of hemodialysis.
0: Mm-hmm.
1: In fact, they use the word dialysis thinking that's the only kind of dialysis. In the hospital, do you go to and from?
0: Yeah. So when people initiate hemodialysis, meaning the cleaning of the blood through a shunt or a fistula or through the vasculature, most people actually initiate dialysis in the hospital because it's typically a symptom that brings them in, whether it's really high blood pressure, really abnormal labs, or even what we call uremia, where there's a lot of confusion because of the buildup of toxic chemicals in your bloodstream.
1: And also, a surgery is needed to create this fistula, right?
0: Mm-hmm.
1: How does that happen?
0: Yeah, that's right. So if you are seeing a nephrologist and if the decision is made that, yes, most likely I will think about hemodialysis, you'll be referred to a vascular surgeon, a surgeon who specializes in blood vessels, to actually create this connection between an artery and a vein so that you can have big access. You need, you know, you can imagine when you're filtering your whole body's blood volume, you need a big needle and you need a strong vessel. And so this allows that new vessel, that creation of what we call a fistula or a graft, to actually develop over time so that you can use it. If, on the other hand, you need emergent dialysis, they actually have to put what is called a tunneled line, so like a big intravenous line that they typically insert in the neck, in one of your bigger veins there, to actually run the process.
1: There's a lot to think about.
0: So much.
1: And in all of this, as we're speaking, I'm very mindful of the fact, and we'll talk about it in the next part of our conversation, I think, that this wins you a place on the palliative care agenda,
0: mm-hmm.
1: that the nature of this illness, it's both chronic and it can be terminal, ultimately, and it's a serious illness. And so all of the qualifications for earning a palliative care referral are met.
0: Mm-hmm.
1: One of the interesting things to me is how often that is not made.
0: Yes.
1: But when you think about what palliative care is, that we're thinking about the physical management of symptoms and all of the treatments that might be on the list of how to treat those symptoms, when we're thinking about the psychological impact, I mean,

0: it defies description almost, the impact that people hear when they have to go on dialysis, regardless of the reason. It may be a temporary mm-hmm. visit to dialysis, but in any case, to think that your kidneys are not doing the job they were meant to do, when you think about the impact on your social life, not just going in and out, and now dietary restrictions and probably fluid considerations, but also just on relationships. Once again, this is a dramatic intervention. And so you just think of the people who feel like, now I'm not part of the group. Mm-hmm. Now I'm the other. And how do we treat that? And then, of course, the spiritual.
1: Yes.
0: You know, the existential questions that people cannot help but ask themselves. Why me? Mm-hmm. And then if they pause a moment and take a breath, and particularly for people of faith, I think, what am I meant to make of this? And what am I meant to do with this?
1: Exactly.
0: And we need help having all of those areas addressed and supported.
1: Mm-hmm. And that's why I would say it is so important to have palliative care involved early and to have these conversations. And I'm very grateful that many programs, many at least major academic institutions now have what we call kidney PAL programs, where palliative care is, people who are trained in both nephrology and palliative care are seeing these patients and having these conversations earlier.
0: That is a wonderful thing to hear. And now we just need to spread the word to our community.
1: That's right.
0: Caregivers, so that they can get the help that they really need. And I don't mean because they're somehow deficient. I mean because they're busy. Mm-hmm. And they aren't all trained in palliative care. And they aren't all comfortable talking about spiritual issues and impacts on relationships. So the more that we can see, I think, of whether they're kidney PAL teams or palliative care teams exclusively working with the kidney team. I think that that's a goal that we should all have. And quite frankly, whenever I have the opportunity, I exhort patients to ask about it.
1: Absolutely.
0: Because if you don't ask, you don't get.
1: That's
0: it's true
1: right.
0: in much of life, and it is certainly true in renal care.
1: Absolutely.
0: Well, we'll continue that conversation in our next session.
1: Thank you.
2: The obscure saint of the month for May is Saint Cristobal Magallanes and Companions. Cristobal and his 24 companion martyrs lived under a very anti-Catholic government in Mexico, one determined to weaken the Catholic faith of its people. Churches, schools, and seminaries were closed. Foreign clergy were expelled. Cristobal established a clandestine seminary in Jalisco. He and other priests were forced to minister secretly to Catholics during the presidency of Plutarco Calles from 1924 to 1928. All of these martyrs, except three, were diocesan priests. The three laymen died with their parish priest. All of them belong to the Cristero movement, pledging their allegiance to Christ and to the Church to spread the good news in society, even if Mexico's leaders had made it a crime to receive baptism or celebrate the Mass. These martyrs did not die as a single group, but over 22 years in time in eight Mexican states. They were beatified in 1992 and canonized 8 years later. Saint Magallanes Cristobal wrote and preached against armed rebellion, but was falsely accused of promoting the Cristero rebellion in the area. Arrested on May 21, 1927, while en route to celebrate Mass at a farm, he gave away his few remaining possessions to his executioners, gave them absolution, and without a trial, he was martyred 4 days later. His last words to his executioners were, "I die innocent and ask God that my blood may serve to unite my Mexican brethren." Saint Cristobal Magallanes and Companions. Feast day is May 21st.
0: So now, someone has been diagnosed with chronic kidney disease, and it's incipient renal failure, or they're actually in renal failure. That is, the kidneys have virtually stopped working, or they have stopped working. And at this point in time, the toxins are so high that they need to be treated immediately. There is mm-hmm. no time to talk about, never mind think about, and find an organ for transplant at this moment. What happens then? You've talked about the creation of the fistula, mm-hmm. the creation of the shunt or the graft where the actual needles for dialysis are inserted, but that doesn't tell most of us what dialysis really is like.
1: Yeah. So dialysis is a way to clean the blood. It takes the place of the kidney, which filters all the blood. And you're so right. These metabolites can build up and cause a lot of problems. The potassium in your blood needs to be gotten rid of by the kidneys. If it builds up to a high level, it can actually cause your heart to stop. Other toxins, medications can build up in your system and can cause you to become very confused, very sleepy, and, you know, almost unarousable. So it can be an emergent situation, but it has to be done on a regular basis. So once you have made the decision to start dialysis, you go, whether it's started in the hospital or it's decided to start as an outpatient, most of dialysis is actually done in outpatient clinics. So there may be a dialysis center at a local hospital, but even in some strip malls, there are dialysis facilities where you go in, you make an appointment, and you sit in a chair, and they access your blood vessels, and the blood comes out one tube, goes through a machine which helps to filter out all of the bad things, and then infuses it back in. That process typically takes hours. And so you can mostly plan on a morning or an afternoon by the time you get there, get hooked up, get the session of dialysis done, and then come home. And it's quite exhausting. Many, many people complain of fatigue and just kind of sit around or go to bed at the end of the day. And that has to happen 3 times a week. That's what the recommended schedule for dialysis is. So 3 days out of the week, whether it's Monday, Wednesday, Friday, or Tuesday, Thursday, Saturday, your day is pretty much taken up by dialysis sessions.
0: It's almost overwhelming to hear about. You can imagine how it is for somebody to undergo mm-hmm. and to hear about it even before they do undergo it. And for families.
1: Yes.
0: Because for the most part, people need to be taken to and from these sessions I'm gathering.
1: Mm-hmm. Yeah, some people can go if you're younger and have kidney disease from some other cause other than prolonged hypertension or diabetes. Some people are able to drive themselves, but most of the time you don't feel well enough to actually drive. You know, people who end up with dialysis and even with chronic kidney disease have very similar symptoms to those with cancer. Mm-hmm. So they often have pain, mm-hmm. especially at the end of dialysis. Mm-hmm. So, you know, you can imagine, number one, it's painful, but it's also very fatiguing to have pain. They may have a lot of fatigue. They may have nausea just from the fact that your blood is being taken out of your body, filtered by an outside mechanism and then put back in. So a lot of these same symptoms that we see with cancer are also present in dialysis.
0: And also I would think, and I would at least watch for, the fact that people are going to dialysis because among the symptoms they have is hypertension very often, in fact, most often. And I would imagine their blood pressure can dip, mm-hmm. can go down immediately after these treatments.
1: Absolutely.
0: And so just being steady on your feet and being clear in your head might also be an issue.
1: Mm-hmm, exactly. And I would say one of the biggest reasons that somebody stops dialysis, and we'll talk about that later, is because medically their body is telling them they can't tolerate it. Their blood pressure is too low, usually because of the connection between the kidneys and the heart. Yeah. And you will cause more harm than good. And, you know, it's actually contraindicated. It's not indicated at all to do dialysis if it's going to cause harm to your heart or to the rest of your body.
0: And in accompanying the treatment of dialysis 3 times a week for half a day, people, I think, are also told to watch their diets and mm-hmm. their fluid intake and how strenuously do they have to do that?
1: Very strenuously. So if you have no way of getting the fluid out of your body other than dialysis, you can imagine, especially on those off days, you can't go home and just, you know, drink gallons and gallons of everything. The other thing is salt. Salt makes you retain fluid. So it's typically a very low sodium, low fluid diet. Usually people are restricted to a liter per day, which, you know, sounds like maybe it's a lot, but when you think of all of the water that things contain, it's in everything. So you have to really be careful.
0: One of the things that surprised me when I've spoken to some dialysis patients are the other things they have to pay attention to or do without. So anything high potassium, mm-hmm. their favorite orange juice is virtually a thing of the past.
1: That's right.
0: Dairy products.
1: Yes, calcium is another big thing. So yeah, so you really are on a much more restricted diet. And not only that, you're restricted in your socialization, as you had mentioned earlier, because you have to schedule dialysis 3 times a week. And if you want to plan a family vacation, Is there a dialysis center near that?

0: vacation spot, and will they be able to take you?
1: Well, that's something that I think most of us haven't thought about. I think, in fact, because dialysis has become so commonplace in conversation, I think most people have no idea, frankly, what they're getting in for if they develop kidney disease, but also the rest of the world who doesn't see it in their own home or in their the lives of their friends. They have no notion of the impact that this has on I was going to say everyday living, but it's really almost hour to hour living.
0: Yeah.
1: And on one hand, there are many patients who live fairly normal, fairly active lives, albeit kind of led to the schedule of dialysis or tied to the schedule of dialysis, but their energy comes back after a nap, after treatment, and their good spirits kind of bounce back. You know, a lot of it, as is the case with any chronic disease and any serious illness, is the personality of the person involved and their ability to cope and compensate.
0: That's right. And without a doubt, survival is longer when you do dialysis. So if living a longer life or getting to a certain thing like graduation of somebody or wedding, if those are important to you, important milestones, dialysis will absolutely prolong your life. It comes with a cost, but it will. The other thing that is that's now up and coming is actually doing dialysis at home. So they have refined machines so much that you can get a dialysis machine to do in your own home, which is a lot more convenient and may be easier for people who have other problems, other health problems, a lot of arthritis, older people. But then it changes the dynamic of the home too. Your home becomes like a clinic, and you have to be really careful doing this at home because there's a slightly higher risk of infections as opposed to going to a facility.
1: One of the things that I'm thinking as you're making that comment is, again, it normalizes dialysis in many ways, mm-hmm. but it also is a frightening thing for the infection reason, also just the doing of it. You know, most of us think you have to be professional to do these things. Obviously, home dialysis has taught a new lesson to all of us on one hand. On the other hand, I think the point that you make about changing the nature of your home, it's an important decision. It's a great one to be able to make, mm-hmm. exactly. but it's a very important decision. It's not just about having the mechanical dexterity to conduct the dialysis treatment and cope with any issues that may occur while you're having dialysis. Right. One last question before we wrap up this session. Is home dialysis available for both peritoneal dialysis and hemodialysis? So for the people doing a dialysis through their abdomen, mm-hmm. as well as those doing it through their veins?
0: It is available. I don't know the cost of the home dialysis. Peritoneal dialysis has been going on for, you know, years and years and years and decades and is successful. And you can do it either overnight or you can do a couple times a day, depending on the makeup of your body. But home dialysis with hemodialysis is a fairly new thing, and it's becoming more and more common and more available.
1: I think that between work becoming remote and working from home, and now dialysis working from home, in some ways it doesn't just normalize the treatment of dialysis, but it begins to, for some people, normalize their life a little bit more. Mm-hmm. And so it's a very important consideration to think about if available, if possible. At the same time, for all of the positive sides, it's very important to be aware of any concerns or issues that may arise as well, just to be equipped to deal with them.
0: Right. And it can be quite isolating if all of a sudden you're spending more and more time in your home, despite how cumbersome it may be to go to a dialysis center. You're sitting there in the room with people that are doing the same exact thing, and you develop, you know, friendships with them because they all come at the same time.
1: There's a certain confraternity of,
0: that's right.
1: Of feeling that is established when you're with other people who know what you're going through. Well, this has been really helpful, and I look forward to continuing our conversation.
0: Me too.

Lord of creation, you gave us the fertile earth, and with it our daily bread, as a sign of your love and providence. Today, we recognize with sorrow that millions of brothers and sisters continue to suffer from hunger, while so many goods are wasted at our tables.

awaken in us a new awareness that we learn to thank for every food, to consume simply, to share with joy, and to care for the fruits of the earth as a gift from you, destined for all, not just a few. Good Father, make us capable of transforming the logic of selfish consumption into a culture of solidarity. May our communities promote concrete gestures, awareness campaigns, food banks, and a sober and responsible lifestyle.

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May no one be excluded from the common table, and may your Spirit teach us to see bread not as an object of consumption, but as a sign of communion and care. Amen.

My name is Father Robert Casey, and I'm pastor at St. Bridget's and Gate of Heaven Parishes and St. Augustine Parish Community in South Boston. I think between my education in Catholic school and also my family's faith and how they passed that on to me, my vocation story was really gradual. I was in pre-med biology at St. Anselm College. And I remember one of the monks saying to me, instead of a doctor of medicine, why don't you become a doctor of souls? So there was always an invitation to me along the way to consider priesthood. After I graduated from college, I entered St. Anselm Abbey, which is a Benedictine monastery in Manchester, New Hampshire. At that time, became a monk for about 3 years and decided that that wasn't for me, and I joined St. John's Seminary for the Boston Archdiocese and was ordained for the Boston Archdiocese in 1987. And I think about 6 months after I was ordained, Father McFarland, who used to be the director of Catholic TV, would visit my parish in Medford many times, and he asked me if I would become one of the priests that would help celebrate Mass on Catholic TV. So I said yes right away, and that was 32 years ago, and I've been celebrating Catholic TV Mass for 32 years. Many times I'll be at a wedding or funeral Mass, either in my own parish or at another parish, and as people come out the door, they'll say, you know, Father, I'll see you on Catholic TV every month. I know you're on next week, you know, and I'll say, they have the schedule down and they know who's coming up. My grandparents, my aunts, all watch Catholic TV. They all watched it along their lifetime, and they were always really impressed by the work of the priests at Catholic TV. So that inspired me to continue celebrating Mass. And many times when I did come in to say Mass, I'd receive a letter now and then from someone saying how important it was for them to watch the TV Mass. And many times I'll bring the children in from my schools, and it means a lot to those watching TV Mass to see the children. They don't see them often. And so I know that it gives a lot of people a lot of peace in their lives and solace, and it helps them in their faith watching Catholic TV. So it's important to me to assist them with that.

The Catholic TV Network welcomes and invites you to celebrate the sacred mysteries, listen to God's Word, and in the Holy Eucharist, proclaim the victory of Jesus over death until He comes in glory.

0: In the name of the Father, and of the Son, and of the Holy Spirit.
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0: Today's Mass is offered for Connor as he celebrates his birthday, and I would ask that you keep all our seminarians in your prayers and pray for an increase of priestly vocations here in the Archdiocese of Boston and throughout the world. Brothers and sisters, let us acknowledge our sins and so prepare ourselves to celebrate the sacred mysteries. I confess to Almighty God and to you, my brothers and sisters, that I have greatly sinned in my thoughts and in my words, in what I have done and in what I have failed to do, through my fault, through my fault, through my most grievous fault. Therefore I ask, Blessed Mary, ever Virgin, all the angels and saints, and you, my brothers and sisters, to pray for me to the Lord our God. May Almighty God have mercy on us, forgive us our sins, and bring us to everlasting life.
2: Amen.
0: Kyrie eleison.
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0: Let us pray. May your Spirit, O Lord, we pray, imbue us powerfully with spiritual gifts, that he may give us a mind pleasing to you and graciously conform us to your will. Through our Lord Jesus Christ, your Son, who lives and reigns with you in

0: A reading from the Acts of the Apostles. Wishing to determine the truth about why Paul was being accused by the Jews, the commander freed him and ordered the chief priests and the whole Sanhedrin to convene. Then he brought Paul down and made him stand before them. Paul was aware that some were Sadducees and some Pharisees, so he called out before the Sanhedrin, "My brothers, I am a Pharisee, the son of Pharisees. I am on trial for hope in the resurrection of the dead." When he said this, a dispute broke out between the Pharisees and Sadducees, and the group became divided. For the Sadducees say that there is no resurrection, or angels, or spirits, while the Pharisees acknowledge all three. A great uproar occurred, and some scribes belonging to the Pharisee party stood up and sharply argued, "We find nothing wrong with this man. Suppose a spirit or an angel has spoken to him." The dispute was so serious that the commander, afraid that Paul would be torn to pieces by them, ordered his troops to go down and rescue Paul from their midst and take him into the compound. The following night, the Lord stood by him and said, "Take courage, for just as you have borne witness to my cause in Jerusalem, so you must also bear witness in Rome." The word of the Lord.
1: Thanks be to God.

0: The Lord be with you.
1: And with your spirit.
0: A reading from the Holy Gospel according to John.
2: Glory to you, O Lord.
0: Lifting up his eyes to heaven, Jesus prayed, saying, I pray not only for these, but also for those who will believe in me through their word, so that they may all be one. As you, Father, are in me and I in you, that they also may be in us, that the world may believe that you sent me. And I have given them the glory you gave me, so that they may be one as we are one, I in them and you in me, that they may be brought to perfection as

0: one, that the world may know that you sent me, and that you love them even as you loved me. Father, they are your gift to me. I wish that where I am, they also may be with me, that they may see my glory that you gave me, because you loved me before the foundation of the world. Righteous Father, the world also does not know you, but I know you, and they know that you sent me. I made known to them your name, and I will make it known, that the love with which you loved me may be in them, and I in them. The Gospel of the Lord.
1: Praise to you, Lord Jesus Christ.
0: Today's Mass falls in the period between the Ascension and Pentecost, a period when the disciples gathered in the upper room praying for the coming of the Holy Spirit. And we see these themes played out in our liturgy today, right? Our opening prayer referenced, right, calling, asking for the Holy Spirit. In our gospel reading, we see an example of Jesus's own prayer and, right, an allusion to the Holy Spirit, that the love with which you loved me may be in them, right? The Holy Spirit is often described as the love that exists between the Father and the Son, right? So even Jesus is making this reference to the Holy Spirit. And I think this teaches us a few important lessons about prayer, right? When we think about the disciples gathered with Mary in the upper room waiting for the Holy Spirit. And the first lesson is simply that we must be patient in prayer and persistent, right? The apostles knew that the Lord promised the sending of the Holy Spirit, yet it didn't come on day one, it didn't come on day two, right? But it didn't come until day nine. Yet they persisted in prayer, they kept on praying. It sometimes can be tempting to treat prayer like a vending machine, right? We just throw out a prayer when we need something and we expect an immediate response, or we hope for an immediate response. But oftentimes, right, God takes time working in our lives. And then the second thing it really teaches us about prayer is that, right, we often receive answers in unexpected ways. Even though the apostles knew that the Holy Spirit would be coming because Jesus promised it, I imagine that they could not envision what Pentecost Sunday would look like with the tongues of fire and the gift of speaking in tongues and the sheer number of people they preached to and converted. Right, on day one of their preparation, they probably couldn't have imagined that. They knew the Holy Spirit was coming, but they didn't know exactly how the Lord would answer that prayer. And the same can often be true in our lives. We might have expectations for how the Lord will answer our prayers, but oftentimes he answers them in unexpected ways. But with Pentecost, I'm sure the way the Lord answered those prayers was much more magnificent than anything that the apostles could imagine. And the same is true for our lives. While we might not receive the answer to our prayers in the exact way we want to, the Lord will answer them in an even more generous way. And that brings me to the third thing that I think this time really teaches us about prayer. Right, prayer happens in the Christian community, right? We are all called together into the one body of Christ, right? We're not all off alone doing our own different thing. The apostles were gathered together with Mary praying during this time. So we always unite our prayers with our brothers and sisters in Christ and raise them up to the Father together. But of course, even if we are physically by ourselves, This is still true, right? Because we're one in Jesus Christ, even if we're far off, even if we're alone, we're still uniting our prayers together in community, especially here as we celebrate Mass. So mindful of this need to spend these days in prayer and to lift up our thoughts and prayers and our hearts to the Lord, let us now begin to turn to the altar by lifting up our own prayers together, that the Father might hear them and answer them as he did for the disciples and Mary at Pentecost.

0: Brothers and sisters, filled with paschal joy, let us pray more earnestly to God that he who graciously listened to the prayers and supplications of his beloved Son may now be pleased to look upon us in our lowliness.
1: For the church and her hierarchy and clergy throughout the world, we pray to the Lord.
2: Lord, hear our prayer.
1: For our country and all those entrusted with governing her, we pray to the Lord.
2: Lord, hear our prayer.
1: That the risen Christ will bless all the newly baptized and all those newly received into the church this Easter, we pray to the Lord.
2: Lord, hear our prayer.
1: For all seminarians preparing for ordination this spring, and for all those who have recently been ordained to the diaconate and priesthood, especially the 5 men ordained to the priesthood in the Archdiocese of Boston this past week, we pray to the Lord.
2: Lord, hear our prayer.
1: That the risen Lord may dispel all doubt and confusion, we pray to the Lord.
2: Lord, hear our prayer.
1: And for all those who are sick and those who have gone before us in the sign of faith, we pray to the Lord.
2: Lord, hear our prayer.
0: O God, who have taught the hearts of the faithful by the light of the Holy Spirit, grant that in the same spirit we may be truly wise and ever rejoice in his consolation. Through our Lord Jesus Christ, your Son, who lives and reigns with you in the unity of the Holy Spirit, God forever and ever.
3: Amen.

0: Pray, brothers and sisters, that my sacrifice and yours may be acceptable to God, the Almighty Father.
1: May the Lord accept the sacrifice in your hands for the praise and glory of his name, for our good and the good of all his holy church.
0: Graciously sanctify these gifts, O Lord, we pray. And accepting the oblation of this spiritual sacrifice, make of us an eternal offering to you. Through Christ.

0: Let us give thanks to the Lord our God.
1: It is right and just.
0: It is truly right and just, our duty and our salvation, always and everywhere to give you thanks, Lord, Holy Father, Almighty and Eternal God, through Christ our Lord. For after his resurrection, he plainly appeared to all his disciples and was taken up to heaven in their sight, that he might make us share

shares in his divinity. Therefore, overcome with paschal joy, every land, every people exalts in your praise, and even the heavenly powers with the angelic hosts sing together the unending hymn of your glory as they acclaim.

You are indeed holy, O Lord, and all you have created rightly gives you praise. For through your Son, our Lord Jesus Christ, by the power and working of the Holy Spirit, you give life to all things and make them holy. And you never cease to gather a people to yourself, so that from the rising of the sun to its setting, a pure sacrifice may be offered to your name. Therefore, O Lord, we humbly implore you, by the same Spirit, graciously make holy these gifts we have brought to you for consecration, that they may become the body and blood of your Son, our Lord Jesus Christ, at whose command we celebrate these mysteries. For on the night he was betrayed, he himself took bread, and giving you thanks, he said the blessing, broke the bread, and gave it to his disciples, saying, "Take this, all of you, and eat of it, for this is my body, which will be given up for you."

In a similar way, when supper was ended, he took the chalice, and giving you thanks, he said the blessing, and gave the chalice to his disciples, saying, take this, all of you, and drink from it. For this is the chalice of my blood, the blood of the new and eternal covenant, which will be poured out for you and for many for the forgiveness of sins. Do this in memory of me.

Therefore, O Lord, as we celebrate the memorial of the saving passion of your Son, his wondrous resurrection and ascension into heaven, and as we look forward to his second coming, we offer you in thanksgiving this holy and living sacrifice. Look, we pray, upon the oblation of your church and recognizing the sacrificial victim by whose death you willed to reconcile us to yourself. Grant that we who are nourished by the body and blood of your Son and filled with his Holy Spirit may become one body, one spirit in Christ. May you make of us an eternal offering to you so that we may obtain an inheritance with your elect, especially with the most blessed Virgin Mary, Mother of God, with blessed Joseph, her spouse, with your blessed apostles and glorious martyrs, with Saint Christopher and his companions, and with all the saints, on whose constant intercession in your presence we rely for unfailing help. May this sacrifice of our reconciliation, we pray, O Lord, advance the peace and salvation of all the world. Be pleased to confirm in faith and charity your pilgrim church on earth with your servant Leo, our Pope, and Richard, our Bishop, and his assistant bishops, the order of bishops, all the clergy, and the entire people you have gained for your own. Listen graciously to the prayers of this family, whom you have summoned before you. In your compassion, O merciful Father, gather to yourself all your children scattered throughout the world. To our departed brothers and sisters, and to all who were pleasing to you at their passing from this life, give kind admittance to your kingdom. There we hope to enjoy forever the fullness of your glory, through Christ our Lord, through whom you bestow on the world all that is good. Through him and with him and in him, O God, Almighty Father, in the unity of the Holy Spirit, all glory and honor is yours,

0: At the Savior's command and informed by divine teaching, we dare to say, Our Father, who art in heaven, hallowed be thy name. Thy kingdom come, thy will be done, on earth as it is in heaven. Give us this day our daily bread, and forgive us our trespasses, as we forgive those who trespass against us. And lead us not into temptation, but deliver us from evil. Deliver us, Lord, we pray, from every evil. Graciously grant peace in our days, that by the help of your mercy, we may be always free from sin and safe from all distress, as we await the blessed hope in the coming of our Savior, Jesus Christ.
1: For the kingdom, the power, and the glory are yours, now and forever.
0: Lord Jesus Christ, who said to your apostles, Peace I leave you, my peace I give you, look not on our sins, but on the faith of your church, and graciously grant her peace and unity in accordance with your will, who live and reign forever and ever.
1: Amen.
0: The peace of the Lord be with you always.
1: And with your spirit.
0: Let us offer each other the sign of peace.

0: Behold the Lamb of God. 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
1: Lord, I am not worthy that you should enter under my roof, but only say the word, and my soul shall be healed.

0: Let us pray. May the mysteries we have received, O Lord, we pray, enlighten us by the instruction they bring, and restore us through our participation in them, that we may merit the gifts of the Spirit, through Christ our Lord.
1: Amen.
0: The Lord be with you.
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1: Amen.
0: Go in peace.
1: Thanks be to God.
2: We have worshiped God, the Father, the Son, and the Holy Spirit. 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

0: Saint Michael the Archangel, defend us in battle. Be our protection against the wickedness and snares of the devil. May God rebuke him, we humbly pray. And do thou, O Prince of the Heavenly Host, by the power of God, cast into hell Satan and all the evil spirits who prowl through the world seeking the ruin of souls. Amen.
1: Hey everyone, I'm Victoria Segrist. I hope you'll join us on Friday for This Is The Day as we welcome back Teresa Tamio. She's gonna help us walk a mile in the sandals of St. Francis of Assisi. And whether you've never been to Italy or have traveled there countless times, Teresa will surely have something new to teach us about the beloved saint's homeland. So join us on Friday on This Is The Day.

Hello, everyone. I'm Father Reed. Thank you for joining me today in praying the Holy Rosary together as we meditate upon the luminous mysteries. And I can't think of a better day to do that. It's a glorious sunny day, and I can't think of a better place. I'm standing here in the Cortile in front of the chapel at St. John's Seminary. It's in this place that men discern a vocation to the priesthood. They search and pray to see if, in fact, that's what God is calling them to do with their lives, to be another Christ who is light from light. They prepare here. They travel an arduous journey towards ordination. And so as we pray these luminous mysteries today, I ask you to pray for the men who study here at St. John's and for all those who are discerning a vocation to the priesthood, particularly, as well to the diaconate and to religious life. And so let us pray together these luminous mysteries in the name of the Father and of the Son and of the Holy Spirit. Amen. I believe in God, the Father Almighty, creator of heaven and earth, and in Jesus Christ, his only Son, our Lord, who was conceived by the Holy Spirit, born of the Virgin Mary. He suffered under Pontius Pilate, was crucified, died, and was buried. He descended to the dead. On the third day, he rose again. He ascended into heaven and sits at the right hand of God, the Father Almighty. From there, he will come to judge the living and the dead. I believe in the Holy Spirit, the Holy Catholic Church, the communion of saints, the forgiveness of sins, the resurrection of the body, and life everlasting. Amen. Our Father, who art in heaven, hallowed be thy name. Thy kingdom come, thy will be done, on earth as it is in heaven. Give us this day our daily bread, and forgive us our trespasses, as we forgive those who trespass against us. And lead us not into temptation, but deliver us from evil. Amen. Hail, Mary, full of grace, the Lord is with thee. Blessed art thou among women, and blessed is the fruit of thy womb, Jesus. Holy Mary, Mother of God, pray for us sinners, now and at the hour of our death. Amen. Hail, Mary, full of grace.

grace, the Lord is with thee. Blessed art thou among women, and blessed is the fruit of thy womb, Jesus. Holy Mary, Mother of God, pray for us sinners now and at the hour of our death. Amen. Hail, Mary, full of grace, the Lord is with thee. Blessed art thou among women.

world without end. Amen. The first luminous mystery, we meditate upon the baptism of Jesus in the Jordan. We know that Jesus came to the Jordan where John the Baptist, was baptizing people for the remission of their sins. Of course, Jesus is like us in all things but sin. He came to the Jordan, though, because he wanted to reveal God, who is light from light, as the Son of God. When he went into the waters of the Jordan, the Father's voice was heard. This is my beloved Son, upon whom my favor rests. And the Holy Spirit was seen, was witnessed as a dove. So in that moment, God, who is light from light, was seen, was experienced. And from that point on, Jesus began to preach about the kingdom of light. As we meditate upon this first of the luminous mysteries, the baptism of Jesus in the Jordan, we pray. Our Father who art in heaven, hallowed be thy name. Thy kingdom come, thy will be done on earth as it is in heaven. Give us this day our daily bread, and forgive us our trespasses as we forgive those who trespass against us. And lead us not into temptation, but deliver us from evil. Amen. Hail, Mary, full of grace, the Lord is with thee. Blessed art thou among women, and blessed is the fruit of thy womb, Jesus. Holy Mary, Mother of God, pray for us sinners, now and at the hour of our death. Amen. Hail, Mary, full of grace, the Lord is with thee. Blessed art thou among women, and blessed is the fruit of thy womb, Jesus. Holy Mary, Mother of God, pray for us sinners, now and at the hour of our death. Amen. Hail, Mary, full of grace, the Lord is with thee. Blessed art thou among women, and blessed is the fruit of thy womb, Jesus. Holy Mary, Mother of God, pray for us sinners, now and at the hour of our death. Amen. Hail, Mary, full of grace, the Lord is with thee. Blessed art thou among women, and blessed is the fruit of thy womb, Jesus. Holy Mary, Mother of God, pray for us sinners, now and at the hour of our death. Amen. Hail, Mary, full of grace, the Lord is with thee. Blessed art thou among women, and blessed is the fruit of thy womb, Jesus. Holy Mary, Mother of God, pray for us sinners, now and at the hour of our death. Amen. Hail, Mary, full of grace, the Lord is with thee. Blessed art thou among women, and blessed is the fruit of thy womb, Jesus. Holy Mary, Mother of God, pray for us sinners, now and at the hour of our death. Amen. Hail, Mary, full of grace, the Lord is with thee. Blessed art thou among women, and blessed is the fruit of thy womb, Jesus. Holy Mary, Mother of God, pray for us sinners, now and at the hour of our death. Amen. Hail, Mary, full of grace, the Lord is with thee. Blessed art thou among women, and blessed is the fruit of thy womb, Jesus. Holy Mary, Mother of God, pray for us sinners, now and at the hour of our death. Amen. Hail, Mary, full of grace, the Lord is with thee. Blessed art thou among women, and blessed is the fruit of thy womb, Jesus. Holy Mary, Mother of God, pray for us sinners, now and at the hour of our death. Amen. Hail, Mary, full of grace, the Lord is with thee. Blessed art thou among women, and blessed is the fruit of thy womb, Jesus. Holy Mary, Mother of God, pray for us sinners, now and at the hour of our death. Amen. Glory be to the Father, and to the Son, and to the Holy Spirit, as it was in the beginning, is now, and ever shall be, world without end. Amen. O my Jesus, forgive us our sins. Save us from the fires of hell. Lead all souls to heaven, especially those who are in most need of thy mercy. The second luminous mystery, the wedding feast at Cana. We understand that wedding feasts, the time of Jesus, sometimes went on for days. And so it probably would not be all that unreasonable to think that the wine would run out. And Jesus performed the first of his signs, the first of his great miracles, by changing mere water into wine that was better than all the rest. He did this at the request of his own mother. And in doing so, his presence alone shed blessings upon that married couple, upon the holiness, the sanctity of marriage itself as an institution.

and the importance for all of us to support those who are married and to support those who are parents in raising a family and in bringing children closer to God, closer to the kingdom of light for which we all pray and long. As Jesus blessed that couple, that wedding feast, with his presence and his power, so we ask his blessing too, not only on the men who study here at St. John's for the priesthood, but on the married couples whom they will serve and sanctify with their blessing, and the families that they will support with their ministry. And so, meditating upon this mystery of the wedding feast at Cana, we pray together, Our Father, who art in heaven, hallowed be thy name. Thy kingdom come, thy will be done, on earth as it is in heaven. Give us this day our daily bread, and forgive us our trespasses, as we forgive those who trespass against us. And lead us not into temptation, but deliver us from evil. Amen. Hail, Mary, full of grace, the Lord is with thee. Blessed art thou among women, and blessed is the fruit of thy womb, Jesus. Holy Mary, Mother of God, pray for us sinners, now and at the hour of our death. Amen. Hail, Mary, full of grace, the Lord is with thee. Blessed art thou among women, and blessed is the fruit of thy womb, Jesus. Holy Mary, Mother of God, pray for us sinners, now and at the hour of our death. Amen. Hail, Mary, full of grace, the Lord is with thee. Blessed art thou among women, and blessed is the fruit of thy womb, Jesus. Holy Mary, Mother of God, pray for us sinners, now and at the hour of our death. Amen. Hail, Mary, full of grace, the Lord is with thee. Blessed art thou among women, and blessed is the fruit of thy womb, Jesus. Holy Mary, Mother of God, pray for us sinners, now and at the hour of our death. Hail, Mary, full of grace, the Lord is with thee. Blessed art thou among women, and blessed is the fruit of thy womb, Jesus. Holy Mary, Mother of God, pray for us sinners, now and at the hour of our death. Amen. Hail, Mary, full of grace, the Lord is with thee. Blessed art thou among women, and blessed is the fruit of thy womb, Jesus. Holy Mary, Mother of God, pray for us sinners, now and at the hour of our death. Amen. Hail, Mary, full of grace, the Lord is with thee. Blessed art thou among women, and blessed is the fruit of thy womb, Jesus. Holy Mary, Mother of God, pray for us sinners, now and at the hour of our death. Amen. Hail, Mary, full of grace, the Lord is with thee. Blessed art thou among women, and blessed is the fruit of thy womb, Jesus. Holy Mary, Mother of God, pray for us sinners, now and at the hour of our death. Amen. Hail, Mary, full of grace, the Lord is with thee. Blessed art thou among women, and blessed is the fruit of thy womb, Jesus. Holy Mary, Mother of God, pray for us sinners, now and at the hour of our death. Amen. Hail, Mary, full of grace, the Lord is with thee. Blessed art thou among women, and blessed is the fruit of thy womb, Jesus. Holy Mary, Mother of God, pray for us sinners, now and at the hour of our death. Amen. Glory be to the Father, and to the Son, and to the Holy Spirit, as it was in the beginning, is now, and ever shall be, world without end. Amen. O my Jesus, forgive us our sins, save us from the fires of hell, lead all souls to heaven, especially those who are in most need of thy mercy. The third of the luminous mysteries, the proclamation of the kingdom. It was really for this reason that Jesus came among us, to save us by his death and resurrection, and to announce and lead the way for us to his kingdom, the kingdom of God, the kingdom of eternal light. Behind me, the beautiful chapel where the seminarians here at St. John's pray many times each day, and inscribed on the front of that chapel, the words of the psalmist, How amiable, how lovely are your dwelling places, O Lord, God of hosts. This chapel behind me, as beautiful as it is but a reflection of the dwelling place that God has prepared in light for all of those of us who love and serve him. So as we pray together today these luminous mysteries, remembering the men who study here at St. John's and prepare themselves hopefully someday, please God, for the priesthood. Remember, too,

too, that all of us together, no matter what our vocation, are on a journey toward the kingdom of God, the kingdom of eternal light. Our Father, who art in heaven, hallowed be thy name. Thy kingdom come, thy will be done on earth as it is in heaven. Give us this day our daily bread, and forgive us our trespasses, as we forgive those who trespass against us. And lead us not into temptation, but deliver us from evil. Amen. Hail, Mary, full of grace, the Lord is with thee. Blessed art thou among women, and blessed is the fruit of thy womb, Jesus. Holy Mary, Mother of God, pray for us sinners, now and at the hour of our death. Amen. Hail, Mary, full of grace, the Lord is with thee. Blessed art thou among women, and blessed is the fruit of thy womb, Jesus. Holy Mary, Mother of God, pray for us sinners, now and at the hour of our death. Amen. Hail, Mary, full of grace, the Lord is with thee. Blessed art thou among women, and blessed is the fruit of thy womb, Jesus. Holy Mary, Mother of God, pray for us sinners, now and at the hour of our death. Amen. Hail, Mary, full of grace, the Lord is with thee. Blessed art thou among women, and blessed is the fruit of thy womb, Jesus. Holy Mary, Mother of God, pray for us sinners, now and at the hour of our death. Amen. Hail, Mary, full of grace, the Lord is with thee. Blessed art thou among women, and blessed is the fruit of thy womb, Jesus. Holy Mary, Mother of God, pray for us sinners, now and at the hour of our death. Amen. Hail, Mary, full of grace, the Lord is with thee. Blessed art thou among women, and blessed is the fruit of thy womb, Jesus. Holy Mary, Mother of God, pray for us sinners, now and at the hour of our death. Amen. Hail, Mary, full of grace, the Lord is with thee. Blessed art thou among women, and blessed is the fruit of thy womb, Jesus. Holy Mary, Mother of God, pray for us sinners, now and at the hour of our death. Amen. Hail, Mary, full of grace, the Lord is with thee. Blessed art thou among women, and blessed is the fruit of thy womb, Jesus. Holy Mary, Mother of God, pray for us sinners, now and at the hour of our death. Amen. Hail, Mary, full of grace, the Lord is with thee. Blessed art thou among women, and blessed is the fruit of thy womb, Jesus. Holy Mary, Mother of God, pray for us sinners, now and at the hour of our death. Amen. Hail, Mary, full of grace, the Lord is with thee. Blessed art thou among women, and blessed is the fruit of thy womb, Jesus. Holy Mary, Mother of God, pray for us sinners, now and at the hour of our death. Amen. Glory be to the Father, and to the Son, and to the Holy Spirit, as it was in the beginning, is now, and ever shall be, world without end. Amen. O my Jesus, forgive us our sins. Save us from the fires of hell. Lead all souls to heaven, especially those who are in most need of thy mercy. The fourth luminous mystery, the Transfiguration. Jesus took his disciples to a high mountain, and there he was changed in appearance. He was transfigured before their eyes. He was seen literally in the light of his glory, the light of heaven. And it was such a stunning experience that Peter wanted to extend it, drag it out. He said, Lord, it is so good for us to be here. Let's set up three tents, one for you, one for Moses, one for Elijah. They saw Jesus literally awash in light, his clothes dazzling white, whiter than any bleacher could make them. And they had an experience of the new life and light for which we long, the kingdom toward which we journey. Recalling this event and meditating upon the transfiguration of Jesus, we pray, Our Father, who art in heaven, hallowed be thy name. Thy kingdom come, thy will be done on earth as it is in heaven. Give us this day our daily bread, and forgive us our trespasses as we forgive those who trespass against us. And lead us not into temptation, but deliver us from evil. Amen. Hail, Mary, full of grace, the Lord is with thee. Blessed art thou among women, and blessed is the fruit of thy womb, Jesus. Holy Mary, Mother of God, pray for us sinners, now and at the hour of our death. Amen.
Hail Mary, full of grace, the Lord

Lord is with thee. Blessed art thou among women, and blessed is the fruit of thy womb, Jesus. Holy Mary, Mother of God, pray for us sinners, now and at the hour of our death. Amen. Hail, Mary, full of grace, the Lord is with thee. Blessed art thou among women, and blessed is the fruit of thy womb, Jesus. Holy Mary, Mother of God, pray for us sinners, now and at the hour of our death. Amen. Hail, Mary, full of grace, the Lord is with thee. Blessed art thou among women, and blessed is the fruit of thy womb, Jesus. Holy Mary, Mother of God, pray for us sinners, now and at the hour of our death. Amen. Hail, Mary, full of grace, the Lord is with thee. Blessed art thou among women, and blessed is the fruit of thy womb, Jesus. Holy Mary, Mother of God, pray for us sinners, now and at the hour of our death. Amen. Hail, Mary, full of grace, the Lord is with thee. Blessed art thou among women, and blessed is the fruit of thy womb, Jesus. Holy Mary, Mother of God, pray for us sinners, now and at the hour of our death. Amen. Hail, Mary, full of grace, the Lord is with thee. Blessed art thou among women, and blessed is the fruit of thy womb, Jesus. Holy Mary, Mother of God, pray for us sinners, now and at the hour of our death. Amen. Hail, Mary, full of grace, the Lord is with thee. Blessed art thou among women, and blessed is the fruit of thy womb, Jesus. Holy Mary, Mother of God, pray for us sinners, now and at the hour of our death. Amen. Hail, Mary, full of grace, the Lord is with thee. Blessed art thou among women, and blessed is the fruit of thy womb, Jesus. Holy Mary, Mother of God, pray for us sinners, now and at the hour of our death. Amen. Hail, Mary, full of grace, the Lord is with thee. Blessed art thou among women, and blessed is the fruit of thy womb, Jesus. Holy Mary, Mother of God, pray for us sinners, now and at the hour of our death. Amen. Glory be to the Father, and to the Son, and to the Holy Spirit, as it was in the beginning, is now, and ever shall be, world without end. Amen. O my Jesus, forgive us our sins. Save us from the fires of hell. Lead all souls into heaven, especially those who are in most need of thy mercy. The fifth, the final luminous mystery, the institution of the Holy Eucharist. We know it was on the night that Jesus was betrayed that he gathered to celebrate the Passover with his disciples. And he gave them his body and his blood, really, his presence, truly present here in this chapel behind me and in all of our churches in the tabernacle, so that we know that whenever we come before the Lord, that his promise is true. He is with us always until the end of the age. The men who are discerning their vocation to the priesthood here at St. John's Seminary will one day, please God, if they are genuinely called, they will confect the Eucharist for the faithful people, for us who journey toward God's kingdom of light. It will be by their words, as they stand in the person of Christ, that the Eucharist becomes present, Jesus himself present on the altar as food for our journey toward him. Our Father who art in heaven, hallowed be thy name. Thy kingdom come, thy will be done on earth as it is in heaven. Give us this day our daily bread, and forgive us our trespasses as we forgive those who trespass against us. And lead us not into temptation, but deliver us from evil. Amen. Hail, Mary, full of grace, the Lord is with thee. Blessed art thou among women, and blessed is the fruit of thy womb, Jesus. Holy Mary, Mother of God, pray for us sinners, now and at the hour of our death. Amen. Hail, Mary, full of grace, the Lord is with thee. Blessed art thou among women, and blessed is the fruit of thy womb, Jesus. Holy Mary, Mother of God, pray for us sinners, now and at the hour of our death. Amen. Hail, Mary, full of grace, the Lord is with thee. Blessed art thou among women, and blessed is the fruit of thy womb, Jesus. Holy Mary, Mother of God, pray for us sinners, now and at the hour of our death. Amen. Hail, Mary, full of grace, the Lord is with thee. Blessed art thou among women, and blessed is the fruit of thy womb, Jesus. Holy Mary, Mother of God, pray for us sinners, now and at the hour of our death. Amen. Hail, Mary, full of grace, the Lord is with thee. Blessed art thou among women, and blessed is the fruit of thy womb, Jesus.
Holy Mary, Mother of God, pray for us sinners, now and at the hour of our death. Amen. Hail, Mary, full of grace, the Lord is with thee. Blessed art thou among women, and blessed is the fruit of thy womb, Jesus. Holy Mary, Mother of God, pray for us sinners, now and at the hour of our death. Amen. Hail, Mary, full of grace, the Lord is with thee. Blessed art thou among women, and blessed is the fruit of thy womb, Jesus. Holy Mary, Mother of God, pray for us sinners, now and at the hour of our death. Amen. Hail, Mary, full of grace, the Lord is with thee. Blessed art thou among women, and blessed is the fruit of thy womb, Jesus. Holy Mary, Mother of God, pray for us sinners, now and at the hour of our death. Amen. Hail, Mary, full of grace, the Lord is with thee. Blessed art thou among women, and blessed is the fruit of thy womb, Jesus. Holy Mary, Mother of God, pray for us sinners, now and at the hour of our death. Amen. Hail, Mary, full of grace, the Lord is with thee. Blessed art thou among women, and blessed is the fruit of thy womb, Jesus. Holy Mary, Mother of God, pray for us sinners, now and at the hour of our death. Amen. Glory be to the Father, and to the Son, and to the Holy Spirit, as it was in the beginning, is now, and ever shall be, world without end. Amen. O my Jesus, forgive us our sins. Save us from the fires of hell. Lead all souls into heaven, especially those for whom who are in most need of God's mercy. Hail, Holy Queen, Mother of Mercy, our life, our sweetness, and our hope. To thee do we cry, poor banished children of Eve. To thee do we send up our sighs, mourning and weeping in this valley of tears. Turn then, O most gracious Virgin Mary, thine eyes of mercy toward us, and after this, our exile, show unto us the blessed fruit of thy womb, Jesus. O clement, O loving, O sweet Virgin Mary, pray for us, O Holy Mother of God, that we may be made worthy of the promises of Christ. Let us pray. O God, whose only begotten Son has purchased for us the rewards of eternal life, grant, we beseech thee, that by meditating on these mysteries of the Most Holy Rosary of the Blessed Virgin Mary, that we may both imitate what they contain and obtain what they promise, to the same Christ our Lord. Amen. May the divine assistance remain always with us. May the souls of the faithful departed, through the mercy of God, rest in peace. Holy Mother, with thy loving child, thy blessing give to us this day, in the name of the Father, and of the Son, and of the Holy Spirit. Amen. Well, on this beautiful sunny day, it's been a real joy for me to be able to pray with you and meditate upon the luminous mysteries of the Holy Rosary here at St. John's Seminary. And I hope that you will continue to pray for the men who study and prepare here, who are discerning a vocation to the priesthood, and for those all over the world who have found in their hearts perhaps a call to serve the Church as priests. I ask you to also pray for our Holy Father as well, and our bishops, and all those who preach the gospel, and help us as we journey toward that kingdom of light, the kingdom of heaven. Behind me, the statue of the Blessed Mother. Jesus gave her to St. John. And St. John, the evangelist, is the patron of this place where men study to serve us as priests of God. Again, thank you for joining me in praying together these luminous mysteries of the Most Holy Rosary. May God enlighten you in your journey towards Him.

0: The obscure saint of the month for May is Saint Cristobal Magallanes and companions. Cristobal and his 24 companion martyrs lived under a very anti-Catholic government in Mexico, one determined to weaken the Catholic faith of its people. Churches, schools, and seminaries were closed. Foreign clergy were expelled. Cristobal established a clandestine seminary in Jalisco. He and other priests were forced to minister secretly to Catholics during the presidency of Plutarco Calles from 1924 to 1928. All of these martyrs, except three, were diocesan priests. The three laymen died with their parish priest. All of them belonged to the Cristero movement, pledging their allegiance to Christ and to the Church to spread the good news in society, even if Mexico's leaders had made it a crime to receive baptism or celebrate the Mass. These martyrs did not die as a single group, but over 22 years in time in eight Mexican states. They were beatified in 1992 and canonized 8 years later. Saint Magallanes Cristobal wrote and preached against armed rebellion, but was falsely accused of promoting the Cristero rebellion in the area. Arrested on May 21, 1927, while en route to celebrate Mass at a farm, he gave away his few remaining possessions to his executioners, gave them absolution, and without a trial, he was martyred 4 days later. His last words to his executioners were, "I die innocent and ask God that my blood may serve to unite my Mexican brethren." St. Cristobal Magallanes and companions. Feast day is May 21st.
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Hello, everyone. Welcome back to Anchored. We are so excited to have you joining us, whether you're here in person or watching online. As a reminder, the show is a place where you can come and grow in hope. 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Sustain Stories is a place to find beautiful hand-drawn Catholic art. Be sure to check out their page today. We're going to be right back with our guest. Stay with us. You're not going to want to miss this.

0: Again, we are so grateful that you all are joining us and tuning in to watch this episode of Anchor. Today, I'm joined by a good friend and mentor, Joe Melendrez. Joe, thanks for being here.
1: Yo, Monet, this is incredible. I'm so grateful.
0: No, and honestly, Joe, as a precursor to the show, just so people get to know kind of the history and the making of this. Yeah. So as all of you know, at least friends and family, I've always wanted to have a TV show. Mm. And there came a point in time when I just was like, maybe this is a silly desire. Mm. And I don't, maybe I'm not called to this and I shouldn't do this. Yeah. And there was a point of time, maybe a couple months, I stopped pursuing the TV show gig. Yeah. And I like fell into this deep desolation and I felt so far from God. I felt so anxious. And then finally I got on the call with Joe and I'm like, I need some help. Yeah. And we had a phone call and he said, Monet, wasn't that desire placed on your heart from the Father? Yeah. And I'm like, you're right. And you go, get out there, go apply, fill out the pitch form and get the TV show. And the minute I listened to what the Holy Spirit was prompting you to say, everything fell into place, from the meetings I had with now my coworker Kelsey, to the way that the set came together. So I really want to say thank you, because you were like cheering me on from the very beginning.
1: I believe in you, Monet. It's great. And I remember where I was on a run in my neighborhood when you called me. Mm-hmm. And I remember having that conversation with you. But this verse that's just been resonating with me is, commit to the Lord with all your heart and he will establish your plans. Mm-hmm. And so it's like all God wants is for us to commit to him. Yeah. And then he's going to, whatever desires and plans you have, he's going to establish them for us. And I think that's I'm like in your dream right now. And it's so great to be here.
0: No, thank you. Yeah. And Joe, for those who are watching and also here in person, can you introduce yourself?
1: Sure. My name is Joe Melendrez. I'm from Los Angeles, California. I'm a father and husband. I love the Lord. I love music. I love evangelizing. Yeah. I specialize in doing concerts and youth ministry retreats, conferences, rallies. I just want to proclaim Jesus in any way I can.
0: Amazing. Yeah. Praise God. And you're doing great work. It's been great to watch alongside you and, you know, just seeing the good work that the Lord's putting on your heart and in your path. Mm. So how long have you been in this ministry field? Yeah. Is this something that you've always had a desire for? Kind of where did this all begin?
1: Well, I always say like I'm not your average believer. So I didn't meet the Lord until I was 15. And it was on a Catholic retreat in San Antonio, Texas. And I had a powerful encounter moment. When I encountered God, I started like weeping. Yeah. Tears I'd never felt before in my life. And it wasn't tears of sadness, wasn't tears of happiness. It's like not of this world tears. Yeah. The only way I can describe it is all the love I had my whole life in one moment. And it was overwhelming and it was beautiful. And I knew at that moment God was real. And I knew that what I felt was his love. I knew that this wasn't just for me, it was for everybody.
0: Yeah.
1: So at age 15, I was like, okay, God, yes, I'm in. I just want people to know you and recognize that they're loved by you. And so I just committed then, and I didn't know what I was gonna do, but I knew I was in. And I think that's a lot of times, Jesus just wants our yes, and he'll do something with it.
0: It's true.
1: Yeah.
0: And you do say yes so well. I see how you give everything your all, whether it's your new album that you just released or your speaking engagements or emceeing or whatever it is. You know, how do you keep giving it your all where naturally we oftentimes get tired or exhausted, or, you know, you have a family, you have a vocation you need to live in. So how do you keep choosing that joy?
1: Yeah, well, the thing is, it's like the perspective of like, my life is not my own. All right. It says in scripture, like the earth is the Lord's and everything in it. Mm-hmm. Like, that's it. Like, we belong to God. Yeah. And so I don't get my strength from myself. I get my strength from God, from the Holy Spirit. It's funny. I don't drink caffeine. And people always ask me, because I'm doing like these high energy concerts, like, how many cups of coffee? I'm like, dude, I run on the Holy Spirit. Okay. Like, this is just who I am in God. Right. Yeah. And so Jesus deserves our best. Yeah. And I think there's a level of excellence that he deserves. And when making music, I want it to be as good as songs you hear on the radio. When making clothing, I want the designs to be you can wear, you know, at the mall. You know, I saw a person at Coachella wearing my Who's Your Daddy t-shirt. And I'm like, this is awesome. But you can wear it, like be in the world, but not of the world. Mm-hmm. So when the Lord kind of prompts me, I go for it. Mm-hmm. And I think we need to be really open to that. I think being open and saying yes every day is one of the biggest blessings that we can bless God with our lives. Because he's gonna use that yes, he's gonna use our openness. But so often, I think as we get older, we say no, or we're like, not now, God. Or he calls you like, ignore, come back tomorrow, you know?
0: Right.
1: But it's gotta be like right now in this moment, saying yes. And if you can commit every day to saying yes, like you're getting the God flow.
0: Amen. Yeah. And even it's easier to say yes when you have that level of confidence of your identity being rooted in the Father. So have you always had that? Where can people who are watching here begin to find that? Because oftentimes if you don't know who you are, whose you are, it's hard to live in that.
1: Yeah. And we're kind of in this world where we're distracted. Like we live in the constant state of distraction with social media and TV and all kinds of stuff. So we're being kind of like pulled out. Mm-hmm. Right. And I heard this quote that says, God's one and only voice is silence, right?
0: Yeah.
1: So spending time with God in silence, spending time listening, reading scripture. Like if you really want to know who you are, like Jesus gave us his blueprint, mm-hmm. right? And he's dropping nuggets of wisdom, all right? In Philippians, don't worry about anything. Instead, pray about everything. Mm-hmm. I talk to kids about this all the time. Like, how many of y'all worry? Studio audience, how many of y'all worry, right? Okay, right? You on TV, how many of y'all worry, right? Paul says, don't worry. That's like a command statement. Don't worry. Instead, pray about it. Worry does nothing. Prayer does something, right? Mm-hmm. So I think it's so important that we get into the state of recognizing God's word, knowing a truth from a lie, mm-hmm. and living in the truth, you know?
0: No, it's true. Yeah. And even for you personally, Joe, you know, you do have a family. You have another child on the way.
1: Yeah.
0: And you are traveling a lot. Yeah. You know, like you said, you're coming in from LA and now you're here in Massachusetts. So where do you take those moments throughout your day to almost like come up for air and like tune back into what God has to say as you're just balancing a lot with your schedule?
1: So one of the things that's changed my life and started over the pandemic, it's called the 5 a.m. Club. Okay. It's this guy named Robin Sharma. I've told you about it.
0: Yes.
1: And it's called the Victory Hour, and there's three 20 minute components. So I'll say it real quick. You have 20 minutes of physical activity. Someone's going to, it's working out. So you wake up, you don't look at your phone. You go right into exercise. Mm-hmm. This reduces your cortisol, right? So you're not stressed, right? Then you go right into prayer meditation. So then I will use this SOAP method. It's a scripture study method to break down scripture and break down there for 20 minutes, read scripture, spend time with God. And then the last 20 minutes is learning and growing, listening to a podcast, audiobook, watching your TV show, something that's going to help me in whatever field I'm working in, right? Mm-hmm. So I basically have a retreat every

0: every day in the morning. So by the time before my kids wake up, I have spent time with the Lord. Yeah. I've taken care of myself, and I'm ready to serve, and I'm ready to win the day, right? Yeah. So I think if we can get in routines of this, like, hey, this is my time for me. This is my time for my kids. This is my time for ministry. This is my time to show up and do a concert. But I really need to be present to each of those moments.
1: Right.
0: And the worst thing I can do with my kids is to be there and not be there. And I know we can all be guilty of that, like, oh, we're thinking about an email or someone sent this text or stuff like that. So I'm really intentional. When I go in to see my kids, I leave my phone in the car, or we're going to dinner. It's like I don't want anything to pull me out of being, you know, a father or husband in that space.
1: Yeah. No, and it goes back to who you are, of giving it your all, and even that presence. Like, you do a very great job with that. What about, Joe, for those maybe who are in the audience or watching online? For people who want to get involved with ministry and work for the church, do you have any, you know, pieces of advice that you want to share with them, or ways, if they're already involved with ministry? I know we have a lot of priests in the audience today. Like, what can keep people going, like, that is working for you, that maybe you can give to them for advice?
0: Yeah. One of the biggest things, you said identity. And a lot of times we tend to not lose our identity, but it's not as solid as it was when we were a kid. You, like, ask my daughter, you know, what do you want to do when you grow up? She's like, I want to go to outer space. That's clarity, okay? Or when she loves her school teacher. And so, like, when she got back from first day of school, she's like, I want to be a teacher, right? Yeah. And she's teaching her stuffed animals on the floor. You know, it's like, she's got clarity. But I always say, like, go back to when you were a kid. Mm-hmm. You know, what did you love to do? What, like, would you do every day, all the time? Like, for me, it was art. I love to draw. Mm-hmm. You know, so I think there's something we need to pay attention to, who we were, what was life giving then, and then use that gift for God, right? So for me, the unique thing is, like, I started performing and dancing when I was in eighth grade. This girl, Sevilla, who I liked, invited me to be a part of a talent show. We did NSYNC's Bye Bye Bye, right? I didn't know how to dance, but I wanted to impress her, wanted to hang out with her, so I'm like, okay. But that, like, woke something up in me. Like, I wasn't a performer until that night. And then I'm like, I gotta get better. Like, I gotta practice more. And so I started, like, becoming a performer, right? I wanted to be like Justin Timberlake, okay?
1: Yeah.
0: And then when I met the Lord at age 15, I was like, God, what do you want me to do? Stop performing? He's like, no, do it for me, right? And I'm like, oh, okay. So now I didn't realize that the traces of God, but He's been preparing me for what He was leading me into. And so people that are listening and watching, like, if you look back on your life, like, God's been preparing you for this moment, for right now, right? Just look at your history with God and what He's been doing. And then just, like, hey, I got to do this. Like, don't hesitate. Just go all in. I've been feeling called to, like, homeless ministry. When I first came to the Lord, I was like, I would, like, buy meals for homeless people, sit down with them, sometimes drive them, until my mom found out. She's like, Joe, don't put them in your car. I'm like, it's okay. Like, they need rides, you know, but be safe. But that's the thing, though. It's like, I have a heart for homeless. So, like, I feel called to go back and serving the homeless, right? So if other people, you feel a call or something, like, don't hesitate. Like, just go for it. I give you permission. Monet gives you permission.
1: Oh, yeah.
0: God gives you permission. Like, go for it, you know?
1: Exactly. Yeah. And something that we will eventually go to for the second portion of this show is we're going to hear a couple of Joe's songs. Yeah. So at this point, Joe, you have set us up so beautifully for the ways that the Lord's been working in your life and how you've been responding. Mm-hmm. And your song lyrics are absolutely beautiful. So we're going to throw to a commercial break right now. But when we get back, you get an in-house little concert with Joe. So stay with us. We'll be back in just a moment.

The obscure saint of the month for May is Saint Cristobal Magallanes and companions. Cristobal and his 24 companion martyrs lived under a very anti-Catholic government in Mexico, one determined to weaken the Catholic faith of its people. Churches, schools, and seminaries were closed. Foreign clergy were expelled. Cristobal established a clandestine seminary in Jalisco. He and other priests were forced to minister secretly to Catholics during the presidency of Plutarco Calles from 1924 to 1928. All of these martyrs, except three, were diocesan priests. The three laymen died with their parish priest. All of them belonged to the Cristero movement, pledging their allegiance to Christ and to the Church to spread the good news in society

0: even if Mexico's leaders had made it a crime to receive baptism or celebrate the Mass. These martyrs did not die as a single group, but over 22 years in time in 8 Mexican states. They were beatified in 1992 and canonized 8 years later. Saint Magallanes Cristobal wrote and preached against armed rebellion, but was falsely accused of promoting the Cristero rebellion in the area. Arrested on May 21, 1927, while en route to celebrate Mass at a farm, he gave away his few remaining possessions to his executioners, gave them absolution, and without a trial, he was martyred 4 days later. His last words to his executioners were, "I die innocent and ask God that my blood may serve to unite my Mexican brethren." Saint Cristobal Magallanes and companions, feast day is May 21st.
1: Hey everyone, I'm Victoria Segrist. I hope you'll join us on Friday for This Is The Day as we welcome back Teresa Tamio. She's gonna help us walk a mile in the sandals of St. Francis of Assisi. And whether you've never been to Italy or have traveled there countless times, Teresa will surely have something new to teach us about the beloved saint's homeland. So join us on Friday on This Is The Day.

0: been enjoying yourself as much as I have been. Joe, thanks again for being with us.
1: My pleasure.
0: The show is not over yet. We are going to do 3 songs from Joe's new album, Praise Ship. And I am also wearing some of your God swag that you were talking about during
1: the
0: interview.
1: Hard, Monet. You're
0: I am.
1: Hard.
0: I really am. I'm a true fan the way you're a fan of mine. So at this point, without further ado, Joe, take it away.
1: Let's go.
2: This one's called This Is a Day. I want you to put your hands up in the air if you know that it's a choice to rejoice. Jesus says in scripture, this is the day that the Lord has made. Let us rejoice and be glad in it. Make some noise if you want to rejoice today. Come on, clap for Jesus. Let's go. I need you every hour, every day. You got the power. I still believe it while my heart is beating. It's praise in my veins. It's a new season. Hey, you are.

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1: Everybody's got something to give.
0: That's you.
1: This day you were meant to live.
0: You were meant to live, Catholic TV. Hey,
1: live free with your heart.
0: Let's go sing.
1: Everybody's got something to give.
0: All right.
1: This day you were meant to live.
0: You were meant to live. Are you ready? Ride with me. Like this. Go. Okay. He made. And. Sing. This is the day. Okay. He made. A and B. Stay in the moment.

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1: This day you were meant to live.
0: You were meant to live.
1: You're in the present moment.
0: Okay.
1: Live free with your heart wide open.
0: Let's go.
1: Everybody's got something to give.
0: Uh-huh.
1: This day you were meant to live.
0: You were meant to live.
1: You're in the present.
0: Are you ready? Hands up.
1: Live free with
0: Let's
1: your
0: go.
1: Heart wide open.
0: Hands up. At home. Come on. Let's rejoice, y'all.
2: Andy.
0: Smile for me. Okay. He made.
2: Andy.
0: Let's pray this. Sing.
3: Keep our focus on.
0: Sing it out, y'all.
3: Our hope is in you, Lord.
0: Everybody at home, come on.
3: We will keep our focus on you.
0: Jesus.
3: Our hope is in you.
0: Studio audience, let me hear you right now. Sing it out.
3: We will keep our focus on you. Our hope is in you, Lord.
0: Come on.

0: sing it out. Sing it out, y'all. A and B. Make some holy noise for Jesus right now. Wow, wow, praise God. If you're at home, you're like, what's going on? I want you to be part of this experience. I want you to praise God like never before. Raise your hand if you're grateful to be alive today. Come on, life is a gift. Can I get an amen? All right, so I'm going to teach you this song right now. And this is going to be a fun one. I call this one a Jesus banger, okay? You're like, what's that? You're going to find out in a minute, okay? So I want you to repeat after me. Studio audience, help me out. We're going to go like this. Say, thank you, God. Thank you, God. Thank you, thank you, thank you, God. Thank you, God. Thank you, God. Thank you, thank you, thank you, God.
1: God. Thank you, God. Thank you, thank you, thank you, God. Thank
0: all right, you got to clap for yourselves. You got it. It's easy. This one's called Thank You, God. It features my son, Anthony. He's 2. Let's go.

God. Thank you, thank you, thank you, God. Thank you, God. Make some noise for Jesus. Come on. Rejoice always, pray continually, and give thanks in all circumstances. We got to give thanks today. Amen. You know, Jesus says in John 10:10, a thief comes to steal, kill, and destroy. But I have come to give you life. Everybody say life. And life more abundantly. Hands in the air if you want abundant life, okay? Well, I believe that we have access to this abundant life because Jesus freely wants to give it. He wants to let us overflow with hope today. Who wants hope in their lives? Come on, clap. Who wants peace in their lives? Who wants joy in their lives? I believe it. This last song is called Overflow. Here we go. Y'all having a fun time? Are you having a fun time? If you can at home, I want you to stand up right now, okay? I see, good job. Well, stand up, and I want you to vibe with me from right to left. Here we go. I give you praise every day. You are my strength.

0: you came to praise God. Let's put those hands up and hands out. It says in scripture that Jesus knows what we need before we even ask. He's going to supply everything we need today. Do you believe it? Let's pray this together. Sing it out, y'all.
1: We trust you. We
0: see. Sing it to Jesus. We love you. Come on.
1: We need you. We trust you. We see.
0: With all your heart.
1: We love you. We need you. We trust you. We seek you.
0: Jesus.
1: We love you. We need you. We trust you.
0: Come on, y'all. Do it for God. Do it for God.
1: We love you. We need you.
0: We trust you.
1: We seek you.
0: Jesus.
1: We love you. We need you.
0: We trust you.
1: We seek you.
0: In the name of the Father and the Son and the Holy Spirit. Amen. Amen. Clap for Jesus right now. Give him some praise today. Once again, my name is Joe Melendrez. Peace.
2: Unbelievable. Let's hear it for Joe one more time. That was great. And
0: thanks.
2: Joe, for people to continue to follow along, get their God swag, get the Praise Ship album,
3: sure.
2: Where can they go to find you, your Instagram, your website? Can you just throw that all out?
3: They can just go to joemelendrez.com. Mm-hmm. Follow me on Instagram at Joe Melendrez, and anywhere you stream music, just look up Joe Melendrez, and there it is.
2: Amazing. Well, seriously, I mean it. Thank you for your friendship, your mentorship, your brotherhood.
3: Yeah.
2: Thank you for all the good work you're doing, and I'm so grateful that everyone here and watching got a chance to learn more about you and the good work that you have.
3: You know, it says the album is based off of Psalm 150, verse 6, mm-hmm. which says, "Let everything that has breath praise the Lord." Well, that's you and me. That's mm-hmm. everybody here. That's everybody watching right now. So let's praise God.
2: Amen. So for everyone who's here today in the audience, we do have some merch. You can get a shirt that I'm wearing today, whatever you feel most called to. And I am going to ask Scala to just stand up in the audience. Again, Scala is the one who started Sustain Prince. So for everyone who's in the live studio audience today, you get a chance to get one of Scala's prints. She's not Mike, but she's going to come up here real quick so you can see her beautiful face. We could even give you...
3: Yeah, you want to use this? There you go.
4: Yeah.
2: So Scala, I'm going to have you stand right there. And maybe just tell us a little bit about your wonderful ministry and the work you're doing too.
4: Well, thank you so much, Monet. I'm so glad I get to share Sustain stories with all of you. Basically, it's based off of hand-drawn art that me and a friend of mine from college started just to give people hope during the pandemic and really talk about the stories of the saints, which are really us and who we can be in our lives and our daily lives. So thanking God for their stories and thanking God for his intervention in our lives as well. So thank you
2: Beautiful.
4: For sharing.
2: You're welcome. So Scala and Joe, thank you both for being on the show today. Everyone at home, thank you for tuning in. Those live studio audience members, thank you for being here.
3: Yeah.
2: We hope you can join us again for our next episode. God bless you all. For our live studio audience, hang around. Sustain Stories, again, like I said, is sponsoring this episode, so Scala will be able to hand those out. Joe, you can get a meet and greet with him.
3: Yeah.
2: God bless you. Remain anchored in hope, and we'll see you next time. God bless.
3: Peace.

0: I am personally so proud of the Knights of Columbus and my brother Knights, who are on the front lines of placing these ultrasound machines in pregnancy centers. So here we are, 13 years later, we've put in 1,500 ultrasounds. The ultrasound program is the most successful pro-life program the Knights of Columbus has ever undertaken. Because when that mother hears the heartbeat and she sees her child, so often that's the game changer. We truly believe this is the front line of culture change and building a culture of life in the United States and really around the world.
1: We are honored to have the Supreme Knight come for this dedication. We appreciate the support of the Knights of Columbus more than I can say. I can't overestimate the importance of ultrasound with what we do. It is a critical piece of our serving women.
2: In the name of the Father, the Son, and the Holy Spirit, today we gather to bless this imaging device. Its purpose is to assist in promoting life and protect the unborn and assist the mother. Because of the work and generosity of the Knights of Columbus.
3: The Knights do so much for the pro-life cause, and to have them come here for this dedication of the ultrasound machine is a great honor and privilege for us. The effect of these ultrasound machines on women is incredible. It shows the commitment of the Knights to life, to working for the protection of the unborn. Call the Knights the strong right arm of the church, and they are indeed.
4: The ultrasound makes an immense difference. A woman that's going through a crisis pregnancy, she needs so much. You know, she needs our prayers and our sacrifices. She needs accompaniment and friendship. And she also needs science and technology. You know, God uses everything. Knights of Columbus have been just at the forefront of this movement for years now.
0: 1,500 ultrasounds is a historic milestone, but it's not an endpoint. Let's put more ultrasounds in, let's save more lives, and let's continue to make it the most successful life-saving program in the history of the Knights of Columbus.

God, come to my assistance. Lord, make haste to help me. Glory to the Father, and to the Son, and to the Holy Spirit, as it was in the beginning, is now, and will be forever. Amen. We take a moment now to pause in silence, to examine our conscience, to ask God to forgive us for the times that we have failed throughout the course of this past day, and to beg for God's grace and strength to do better.

I confess to Almighty God and to you, my brothers and sisters, that I have greatly sinned in my thoughts and in my words, in what I have done and in what I have failed to do, through my fault, through my most grievous fault. Therefore, I ask Blessed Mary, Ever Virgin, all the angels and saints, and you, my brothers and sisters, to pray for me to the Lord our God. May Almighty God have mercy on us, forgive us our sins, and bring us to everlasting life. Amen. Kyrie eleison, Kyrie eleison, Christe eleison, Christe eleison, Kyrie eleison, Kyrie eleison.

Lord, you are my God. My happiness lies in you alone. He has put into my heart a marvelous love for the faithful ones who dwell in his land. Those who choose other gods increase their sorrows. Never will I offer their offerings of blood. Never will I take their name on my lips. O Lord, it is you who are my portion and cup. It is you yourself who are my prize. The lot marked out for me is my delight. Welcome indeed the heritage that falls to me. I will bless the Lord who gives me counsel, who even at night directs my heart. I keep the Lord ever in my sight. Since he is at my right hand, I shall stand firm. And so my heart rejoices, my soul is glad. Even my body shall rest in safety. For you will not leave my soul among the dead, nor let your beloved know decay. You will show me the path of life, the fullness of joy in your presence. At your right hand, happiness forever. Glory be to the Father, and to the Son, and to the Holy Spirit, as it was in the beginning, is now, and will be forever. Amen. In you, my God, my body will rest in hope. The reading this night is drawn from the fifth chapter of the first letter to the Thessalonians. May the God of peace make you perfect in holiness. May he preserve you whole and entire, spirit, soul, and body, irreproachable at the coming of our Lord Jesus Christ.

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I take refuge in you. I say to the Lord,

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Into your hands, Lord, I commend my spirit. You have redeemed us, Lord God of truth. I commend my spirit. Glory to the Father, and to the Son, and to the Holy Spirit. Into your hands, Lord, I commend my spirit. Protect us, Lord, as we stay awake. Watch over us as we sleep, that awake we may keep watch with Christ, and asleep rest in his peace. Lord, now you let your servant go in peace. Your word has been fulfilled. My own eyes have seen the salvation which you have prepared in the sight of every people, a light to reveal you to the nations and the glory of your people, Israel. Glory to the Father, and to the Son, and to the Holy Spirit, as it was in the beginning, is now, and will be forever. Amen. Protect us, Lord, as we stay awake. Watch over us as we sleep, that awake we may keep watch with Christ, and asleep rest in his peace. Let us pray. Lord God, send peaceful sleep to refresh our tired bodies. May your help always renew us and keep us strong in your service. We ask this through Christ our Lord. Amen. May the all-powerful Lord grant us a restful night and a peaceful death. Amen. Hail, Holy Queen, Mother of Mercy, our life, our sweetness, and our hope. To you do we cry, poor banished children of Eve. To you do we send up our sighs, mourning and weeping in this valley of tears.

Turn then, most gracious advocate, your eyes of mercy toward us, and after this, our exile, show unto us the blessed fruit of your womb, Jesus. O clement, O loving, O sweet Virgin Mary, pray for us, O Holy Mother of God, that we may be made worthy of the promises of Christ. In the name of the Father, and of the Son, and of the Holy Spirit. Amen.

0: The obscure saint of the month for May is Saint Cristobal Magallanes and companions. Cristobal and his 24 companion martyrs lived under a very anti-Catholic government in Mexico, one determined to weaken the Catholic faith of its people. Churches, schools, and seminaries were closed. Foreign clergy were expelled. Cristobal established a clandestine seminary in Jalisco. He and other priests were forced to minister secretly to Catholics during the presidency of Plutarco Calles from 1924 to 1928. All of these martyrs, except three, were diocesan priests. The three laymen died with their parish priest. All of them belonged to the Cristero movement, pledging their allegiance to Christ and to the Church to spread the good news in society, even if Mexico's leaders had made it a crime to receive baptism or celebrate the Mass. These martyrs did not die as a single group, but over 22 years in time in eight Mexican states. They were beatified in 1992 and canonized 8 years later. Saint Magallanes Cristobal wrote and preached against armed rebellion, but was falsely accused of promoting the Cristero rebellion in the area. Arrested on May 21, 1927, while en route to celebrate Mass at a farm, he gave away his few remaining possessions to his executioners, gave them absolution, and without a trial, he was martyred 4 days later. His last words to his executioners were, "I die innocent and ask God that my blood may serve to unite my Mexican brethren." Saint Cristobal Magallanes and companions. Feast day is May 21st.
1: Hi everyone, I'm Kevin Nelson. Here's a look at what's going on this week in the news. We begin with news from the Vatican. The Vatican has announced that Pope Leo XIV's first encyclical will be published on May 25th. According to the Vatican, the encyclical will be addressing artificial intelligence and the protection of human dignity.
2: Pope Leo XIV already has his first encyclical. It is called Magnifica Humanitas. In the document, the Pope focuses on the big societal challenges of his pontificate, the challenges of artificial intelligence and world peace. When Prevost was elected, he chose his papal name in honor of Leo XIII, who is the first pope to use encyclicals as a way of promoting what we now call Catholic social doctrine in the face of the risks and dangers of the Industrial Revolution.
3: Affrontò la questione sociale nel contesto della prima grande rivoluzione industriale. 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
2: That specific encyclical of Leo XIII was Rerum Novarum. His successor, Leo XIV, will now offer a sort of sequel document aimed at addressing the revolutions of the 21st century. The two documents also share another thing in common. Rerum Novarum was signed on May 15, 1891. Leo XIV has now signed his first encyclical on the same day, but 135 years later. Although it will be published on May 25th, the 15th of May was also chosen by other popes. On May 15, 1931, Pius XI published the encyclical Quadragesimo Anno, an update of Leo XIII's document. In it, he tackled contemporary issues surrounding social justice, private property, and wages. Another 30 years later, on May 15, 1961, John XXIII signed Mater et Magistra, another encyclical that also dealt with these themes, including the importance of cooperation over the class struggle of communism. Now, just over a year after the beginning of his pontificate, Leo XIV will publish his debut encyclical, making his first contribution to Catholic social doctrine at a time when it is sorely needed.
1: Looking now at news from around the world, a new Amnesty International report shows that the number of executions around the globe in 2025 surged to the highest recorded figure in 44 years. Amnesty International recorded executions last year of 2,707 people across 17 countries, including the United States. The international total, which includes at least 2,159 executions in Iran, is the highest number recorded by the group since 1981. Amnesty noted that its tally does not include what it believes to be thousands of executions carried out in China, adding that the country therefore remained the world's top executioner. Iran's over 2,000 executions was more than double their 2024 figure. Saudi Arabia carried out at least 356 executions. Kuwait and Singapore carried out 17 each. Egypt carried out 23, and the U.S. carried out 47. According to the report, 46% of all known executions worldwide were attributed to drug-related offenses. Looking now at news from Rome, Pope Leo XIV is continuing his series of pastoral visits across Italy by visiting Acerra this Saturday, May 23rd. Leo will be the first pope to visit the heart of the so-called Land of Fires region, which has long been plagued by illegal dumping, unauthorized landfills, and the burning of toxic waste.
2: On Saturday, May the 23rd, Pope Leo XIV will travel to what is known as the Land of Fires, or the Triangle of Death. This name refers to the years of toxic waste burning fires and illegal trash dumping that have occurred in the territory, turning the area into an epicenter of pollution and poisoning the health of its inhabitants. Unfortunately, the phenomenon of the Land of Fires originated from the disposal of toxic waste and illegal waste, which at a certain point poisoned the air of these countryside areas and our cities. And yet they continue to be so fertile that they once produced as many as three harvests a year, three harvests of excellent products. Just a few kilometers from Naples, this city has benefited from the richness of its farmlands, which over the years has shaped the agricultural livelihood of its 60,000 inhabitants. It was fundamentally born with an agricultural vocation, and so to speak, it has a part that is the heart of the city, which still preserves this cultural and religious character, still tied to the agricultural world and to the world of the past, we could say. The Pope's visit to a place that has suffered such severe environmental damage has, therefore, a very clear purpose: the call for care of creation and a reminder of the need for stewardship. Pope Leo will come above all to commemorate the 11th anniversary of Laudato Si by Pope Francis on the care of our common home, precisely on the care of creation. The Pope's trip will include a pastoral visit to the city's cathedral, where he will meet with bishops, priests, and affected families in a moment of prayer and encounter with the local community. The heart of the visit will then be in the cathedral, a meeting, so to speak, that will certainly be emotional between the Pope and the families, families who have lost young sons, even teenagers and children, in recent years to tumors that doctors themselves identified as anomalous, unlike anything they have ever seen before. Before returning to the Vatican, Pope Leo will also hold a public meeting with local authorities and faithful from different municipalities in the area. There, he will deliver a message about stewardship of creation, social responsibility, and solidarity with those communities suffering from the consequences of pollution.
1: And finally in the news, in England, the Diocese of Salford, which is in the northern part of the country, has opened the sainthood cause of Pedro Ballester, a Manchester-born student remembered for his joy, faith, and selflessness during a long battle with cancer. The diocese, in a statement, said that since the young man's death in 2018 at the age of 21, his reputation for holiness has grown significantly, paving the way for an initial diocesan inquiry. Born in Manchester in 1996 to Spanish parents who are both members of Opus Dei, Ballester also joined Opus Dei at 18 and began studying chemical engineering at Imperial College London. Months later, he was diagnosed with advanced pelvic cancer. Church officials say he accepted his illness as a sharing in Christ's cross and offered his suffering for the Pope, the Church, and souls. Among those who knew Ballester before his death was Cardinal Arthur Roach, prefect of the Dicastery for Divine Worship and the Discipline of the Sacraments. He told OSV News that Ballester's life and example continue to draw young people today who are disillusioned by the world in which we are living. Well, that is all the information we have for you this time. I'm Kevin Elson. Don't forget, you can keep up to date on Catholic news throughout the week with Catholic News Break right here on the Catholic TV Network.
4: John Paul II said that Christ is a lover and he does not love in half measures. And I think that was really the foundation for my vocation. I was just responding to that great love. He didn't see this mass of humanity. You felt that he was looking at you in a personal and intimate way. John Paul II said, as a young priest, I learned to love human love. This has been one of the fundamental themes of my priesthood. He was just such an instrument of the Holy Spirit. That was his gift. I'm Sister Maximilian Marie with the Dominican Sisters of Mary, Mother of the Eucharist. And I feel so privileged to be here today at the National Shrine of John Paul II, to be here on pilgrimage, to have a little bit of leisure to take it all in. I love this quote. As a young priest, I learned to love human love. This has been one of the fundamental themes of my priesthood. I think that's so true. And we see the fruit of that in all of his works, but especially Theology of the Body. This is great. Avid skier, hiker, kayaker, I love it. Being from the mountains myself, partial to him in that way. And I just love that he was such an outdoorsman and always just taking groups of young people out to experience God in nature and the leisure of friendship. And that being a perfect classroom to draw young people to God. I developed a particular devotion to St. John Paul II, first and foremost through the World Youth Days, those personal encounters with John Paul II, and just the fact that he wanted to be with us. You know, he wanted to hang out with you know, these crazy young people. Had all this. This is what we lit our candles with on the vigil. So we were just packed in the piazza and then all back down through the road, probably hanging off of a pillar here somewhere. The largest pilgrimage in the history of Europe. Yeah, they didn't know what hit them, I don't think. If you are what you should be, you will set the whole world ablaze. Just be who God created you to be. This is beautiful. So he gave us so many saints and blesseds to hold up as examples for the universal call to holiness. St. Maximilian Kolbe, St. Lorenzo Ruiz, so many more all listed here. It's a great, great room. When I started reading the letter to women and how he spoke about the feminine genius, it just all made so much sense. He just brought that to life and brought such deep understanding to the role of women in the church, in our culture, was something that I was just always so grateful for. He just wrote so beautifully and spoke so beautifully of Mary. If Jesus is life, Mary is the mother of life. If Jesus is hope, Mary is the mother of hope. If Jesus is peace, Mary is the mother of peace, mother of the Prince of Peace. There's a special grace that comes from going on a pilgrimage. You're setting yourself apart to have an encounter with the living person, Jesus Christ. And it's a very physical way to encounter God. The outcome is a spiritual joy. John Paul II was a pilgrim in every sense of the word. And I think as you walk through the shrine, you see he, at a very young age, must have realized that we're all just travelers in this life.

kind of has that World Youth Day spirit where you come and you see other people excited about Jesus Christ, about the faith, you know, through the instrument of this holy man. I would encourage anyone and everyone to come to the shrine. Encountering all the beautiful artifacts and spaces and times for prayer was just stunning. To be before the relic of Pope St. John Paul II, a vial of his blood, makes it a special pilgrimage. You cannot come here and not encounter the person that he was, and more importantly, the person that he's always pointing us to, Jesus Christ.

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Listen to God's Word, and in the Holy Eucharist, proclaim the victory of Jesus over death until He comes in glory.

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0: Today's Mass is offered for Connor as he celebrates his birthday, and I would ask that you keep all our seminarians in your prayers and pray for an increase of priestly vocations here in the Archdiocese of Boston and throughout the world. Brothers and sisters, let us acknowledge our sins and so prepare ourselves to celebrate the sacred mysteries. I confess to Almighty God, and to you, my brothers and sisters, that I have greatly sinned in my thoughts and in my words, in what I have done and in what I have failed to do, through my most grievous fault. Therefore, I ask, Blessed Mary, ever Virgin, all the angels and saints, and you, my brothers and sisters, to pray for me to the Lord our God. May Almighty God have mercy on us, forgive us our sins, and bring us to everlasting life.
2: Amen.
0: Kyrie eleison.
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0: Christe eleison.
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0: Kyrie eleison.
3: Kyrie eleison.
0: Let us pray. May your Spirit, O Lord, we pray, imbue us powerfully with spiritual gifts, that he may give us a mind pleasing to you and graciously conform us to your will. Through our Lord Jesus Christ, your Son, who lives and reigns with you in the unity of the Holy Spirit,

0: A reading from the Acts of the Apostles. Wishing to determine the truth about why Paul was being accused by the Jews, the commander freed him and ordered the chief priests and the whole Sanhedrin to convene. Then he brought Paul down and made him stand before them. Paul was aware that some were Sadducees and some Pharisees, so he called out before the Sanhedrin, "My brothers, I am a Pharisee, the son of Pharisees. I am on trial for hope in the resurrection of the dead." When he said this, a dispute broke out between the Pharisees and Sadducees, and the group became divided. For the Sadducees say that there is no resurrection, or angels, or spirits, while the Pharisees acknowledge all three. A great uproar occurred, and some scribes belonging to the Pharisee party stood up and sharply argued, "We find nothing wrong with this man. Suppose a spirit or an angel has spoken to him." The dispute was so serious that the commander, afraid that Paul would be torn to pieces by them, ordered his troops to go down and rescue Paul from their midst and take him into the compound. The following night, the Lord stood by him and said, "Take courage, for just as you have borne witness to my cause in Jerusalem, so you must also bear witness in Rome." The word of the Lord.
1: Thanks be to God.

0: The Lord be with you.
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0: A reading from the Holy Gospel according to John.
2: Glory to you, O Lord.
0: Lifting up his eyes to heaven, Jesus prayed, saying, I pray not only for these, but also for those who will believe in me through their word, so that they may all be one. As you, Father, are in me and I in you, that they also may be in us, that the world may believe that you sent me. And I have given them the glory you gave me, so that they may be one as we are one, I in them and you in me, that they may be brought to perfection as one, that the world may know that you sent me, and that you love them even as you loved me. Father, they are your gift to me. I wish that where I am, they also may be with me, that they may see my glory that you gave me, because you loved me before the foundation of the world. Righteous Father, the world also does not know you, but I know you, and they know that you sent me. I made known to them your name, and I will make it known, that the love with which you loved me may be in them, and I in them. The Gospel of the Lord.
3: Praise to you, Lord Jesus Christ.
0: Today's Mass falls in the period between the Ascension and Pentecost, a period when the disciples gathered in the upper room praying for the coming of the Holy Spirit. And we see these themes played out in our liturgy today, right? Our opening

prayer referenced, right, calling, asking for the Holy Spirit. In our gospel reading, we see an example of Jesus's own prayer and, right, an allusion to the Holy Spirit, that the love with which you loved me may be in them, right? The Holy Spirit is often described as the love that exists between the Father and the Son, right? So even Jesus is making this reference to the Holy Spirit. And I think this gives us, this teaches us a few important lessons about prayer, right? When we think about the disciples gathered with Mary in the upper room waiting for the Holy Spirit. And the first lesson is simply that we must be patient in prayer and persistent, right? The apostles knew that the Lord promised the sending of the Holy Spirit, yet it didn't come on day one, it didn't come on day two, right? But it didn't come until day nine. Yet they persisted in prayer, they kept on praying. It sometimes can be tempting to treat prayer like a vending machine, right? We just throw out a prayer when we need something and we expect an immediate response, or we hope for an immediate response. But oftentimes, right, God takes time working in our lives. And then the second thing it really teaches us about prayer is that, right, we often receive answers in unexpected ways. Even though the apostles knew that the Holy Spirit would be coming because Jesus promised it, I imagine that they could not envision what Pentecost Sunday would look like with the tongues of fire and the gift of speaking in tongues and the sheer number of people they preached to and converted. Right, on day one of their preparation, they probably couldn't have imagined that. They knew the Holy Spirit was coming, but they didn't know exactly how the Lord would answer that prayer. And the same can often be true in our lives. We might have expectations for how the Lord will answer our prayers, but oftentimes he answers them in unexpected ways. But with Pentecost, I'm sure the way the Lord answered those prayers was much more magnificent than anything that the apostles could imagine. And the same is true for our lives. While we might not receive the answer to our prayers in the exact way we want to, the Lord will answer them in an even more generous way. And that brings me to the third thing that I think this time really teaches us about prayer. Right? Prayer happens in the Christian community, right? We are all called together into the one body of Christ, right? We're not all off alone doing our own different thing. The apostles were gathered together with Mary praying during this time. So we always unite our prayers with our brothers and sisters in Christ and raise them up to the Father together. But of course, even if we are physically by ourselves, This is still true, right? Because we're one in Jesus Christ, even if we're far off, even if we're alone, we're still uniting our prayers together in community, especially here as we celebrate Mass. So mindful of this need to spend these days in prayer and to lift up our thoughts and prayers and our hearts to the Lord, let us now begin to turn to the altar by lifting up our own prayers together, that the Father might hear them and answer them as he did for the disciples and Mary at Pentecost.

0: Brothers and sisters, filled with paschal joy, let us pray more earnestly to God that he who graciously listened to the prayers and supplications of his beloved Son may now be pleased to look upon us in our lowliness.
1: For the church and her hierarchy and clergy throughout the world, we pray to the Lord.
2: Lord, hear our prayer.
1: For our country and all those entrusted with governing her, we pray to the Lord.
2: Lord, hear our prayer.
1: That the risen Christ will bless all the newly baptized and all those newly received into the church this Easter, we pray to the Lord.
2: Lord, hear our prayer.
1: For all seminarians preparing for ordination this spring, and for all those who have recently been ordained to the diaconate and priesthood, especially the five men ordained to the priesthood in the Archdiocese of Boston.

0: lost in this past week, we pray to the Lord.
1: Lord, hear our prayer.
0: That the risen Lord may dispel all doubt and confusion, we pray to the Lord.
1: Lord, hear our prayer.
0: And for all those who are sick and those who have gone before us in the sign of faith, we pray to the Lord.
1: Lord, hear our prayer.
2: O God, who have taught the hearts of the faithful by the light of the Holy Spirit, grant that in the same Spirit we may be truly wise and ever rejoice in his consolation. Through our Lord Jesus Christ, your Son, who lives and reigns with you in the unity of the Holy Spirit, God forever and ever.
3: Amen.

0: Pray, brothers and sisters, that my sacrifice and yours may be acceptable to God, the Almighty Father.
1: May the Lord accept the sacrifice in your hands for the praise and glory of his name, for our good and the good of all his holy church.
0: Graciously sanctify these gifts, O Lord, we pray, and accepting the oblation of this spiritual sacrifice, make of us an eternal offering to you.

0: Let us give thanks to the Lord our God.
1: It is right and just.
0: It is truly right and just, our duty and our salvation, always and everywhere to give you thanks, Lord, Holy Father, Almighty and Eternal God, through Christ our Lord. For after his resurrection, he plainly appeared to all his disciples and was taken up to heaven in their sight, that he might make us sharers in his divinity. Therefore, overcome with paschal joy, every land, every people exalts in your praise, and even the heavenly powers with the angelic hosts sing together the unending hymn of your glory as they acclaim.

0: At the Savior's command and informed by divine teaching, we dare to say, Our Father, who art in heaven, hallowed be thy name. Thy kingdom come, thy will be done, on earth as it is in heaven. Give us this day our daily bread, and forgive us our trespasses, as we forgive those who trespass against us. And lead us not into temptation, but deliver us from evil. Deliver us, Lord, we pray, from every evil. Graciously grant peace in our days, that by the help of your mercy, we may be always free from sin and safe from all distress, as we await the blessed hope in the coming of our Savior, Jesus Christ.
1: For the kingdom, the power, and the glory are yours, now and forever.
0: Lord Jesus Christ, who said to your apostles, Peace I leave you, my peace I give you, look not on our sins, but on the faith of your church, and graciously grant her peace and unity in accordance with your will, who live and reign forever and ever.
1: Amen.
0: The peace of the Lord be with you always.
1: And with your spirit.
0: Let us offer each other the sign of peace.

0: Behold the Lamb of God. 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
1: Lord, I am not worthy that you should enter under my roof, but only say the word, and my soul shall be healed.

0: 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May the mysteries we have received, O Lord, we pray, enlighten us by the instruction they bring, and restore us through our participation in them, that we may merit the gifts of the Spirit, through Christ our Lord.
1: Amen.
0: The Lord be with you.
2: And with your spirit.
0: May Almighty God bless you, the Father, and the Son, and the Holy Spirit.
2: Amen.
0: Go in peace.
2: Thanks be to God.
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0: Saint Michael the Archangel, defend us in battle. Be our protection against the wickedness and snares of the devil. May God rebuke him, we humbly pray. And do thou, O Prince of the Heavenly Host, by the power of God, cast into hell Satan and all the evil spirits who prowl through the world seeking the ruin of souls. Amen.
1: Hey everyone, I'm Victoria Segrist. I hope you'll join us on Friday for This Is The Day as we welcome back Teresa Tamio. She's gonna help us walk a mile in the sandals of St. Francis of Assisi. And whether you've never been to Italy or have traveled there countless times, Teresa will surely have something new to teach us about the beloved saint's homeland. So join us on Friday on This Is The Day.

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1: The Son whom you merited to bear, alleluia.
0: Has risen as he said, alleluia.
1: Pray for us to God, alleluia.
0: Rejoice and be glad, O Virgin Mary, alleluia.
1: For the Lord has truly risen, alleluia.
0: Let us pray. O God, who through the resurrection of your Son, Jesus Christ, gave rejoicing to the world, grant, we pray, that through his mother, the Virgin Mary, we may obtain the joys of everlasting life through Christ our Lord.

Laudato Jesus Christus. Praised be Jesus Christ. Hello everyone and welcome to this live broadcast of the Regina Coeli prayer from St. Peter's Square on Sunday, May 17th. And a happy feast of the Ascension to the country celebrating today. In just a few moments, Pope Leo XIV will appear at the window of the Apostolic Palace and greet the faithful before praying the Regina Coeli at noon. My name is Isabella de Carvalho and I'll be providing the English language commentary and translations for this event. A very warm welcome to you all from wherever you are joining us. Some of you may be joining us through various Vatican media channels, perhaps the Vatican News app or the Radio Vaticana app, and the Vatican News website or the Vatican News English YouTube channel or our Facebook live feed. 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As you can see, today's a really bright, sunny day in Rome, and a lot of people are gathering in the square, and they're waiting for Pope Leo that should be appearing at the window shortly. As we were saying today, many countries celebrate the Solemnity of the Ascension of the Lord, which commemorates the Christian belief of Jesus' ascension into heaven. And this Solemnity actually falls on the 40th day after Easter, so usually on a Thursday. But this year was on May 14th, last Thursday. But in many countries, like in Italy or in Spain, this feast day is transferred to the Sunday after this Thursday, so today. Other countries in Europe, like France, Austria, Germany, or Switzerland, celebrated on Thursday, and some countries even have the day off. The Vatican also, for example, observed this solemnity on Thursday, and in fact, May 14th was a holiday. Today, the Church is also celebrating the 60th World Day of Social Communications, and in this year's message, Pope Leo highlighted the importance of ensuring that technological innovation, particularly artificial intelligence,

0: serve the human person rather than replacing or diminishing human dignity. And the title of the message is Preserving Human Voices and Faces, and it was released earlier in the year. And he said how faces and voices are unique traits of every person and form the foundation of human identity and relationships. And so reflecting on this truth, then he centered that on his message. Now we see Pope Leo at the window.
1: Cari fratelli e sorelle, buona domenica!
0: Dear brothers and sisters, happy Sunday.
1: Oggi in molti paesi del mondo si celebra la solennità dell'ascensione del Signore.
0: In many countries throughout the world, the solemnity of the ascension of the Lord is celebrated today. The image of Jesus lifted up from the earth and ascending toward heaven, as the Bible states, may cause us to think about this mystery as a distant event from long ago. Yet, this is not so, for we are united to Jesus as the members of one body, united to the head. By ascending into heaven, then he draws us with him toward full communion with the Father. In this regard, St. Augustine said, the head's advance
1: la speranza delle membra
0: is the hope of the members.
1: Tutta la vita di Cristo è un moto di ascesa.
0: Indeed, Christ's entire life is a movement of ascent.
1: Sua umanità,
0: through his humanity, he embraces
1: del mondo,
0: and involves the whole world,
1: e riscattando l'uomo
0: elevating
1: dalla
0: and redeeming
1: sua
0: human beings
1: peccato,
0: from their sinful condition.
1: Luce, perdono e speranza,
0: it thus brings light, forgiveness, and hope, where previously there was darkness, injustice, and desperation, in order that men and women may attain the definitive Easter victory, in which the Son of God, by dying, has destroyed our death, and by rising, restored our life. The ascension, therefore, does not speak to us of a distant promise, but of a living bond, which draws us also toward heavenly glory, already elevating and expanding our horizon in this life, and redirecting our way of thinking, feeling, and acting more closely to the measure of God's heart.
1: Noi conosciamo la via.
0: Moreover, in this path of ascent, we recognize the way. Indeed, we find it in Jesus, in the gift of his life, his example, and his teachings. We also see it marked out for us by the Blessed Virgin Mary and the saints, those whom the Church offers as universal role models.
1: Della porta accanto,
0: Pope Francis also liked to speak of the saints next door, with whom
1: papà,
0: we live in our daily
1: mamme,
0: lives,
1: nonni,
0: fathers, mothers, grandparents, people of every age and condition, who, with joy and commitment, make the effort to live sincerely according to
1: con
0: the gospel.
1: Loro, con loro sostegno, e grazie alla loro preghiera,
0: with them, with their support, and thanks to their prayer, we too can learn to ascend. We too can learn to ascend day by day toward heaven.
1: Come dice San Paolo,
0: as St. Paul says, we must focus on whatever is true,
1: amabile,
0: just and lovable, and put into practice,
1: di Dio,
0: with God's help,
1: che abbiamo ascoltato
0: all that
1: e veduto,
0: we have heard and seen,
1: facendo crescere in noi e attorno a noi.
0: In this way, the divine life,
1: nel
0: which we received in baptism and which constantly draws us
1: in alto,
0: to the heights, toward the Father, can grow in and around us and spread the precious fruits of communion and peace
1: Maria,
0: in the world.
1: Regina del cielo, che in ogni
0: may Mary, the Queen of Heaven,
1: e guida il nostro
0: who illuminates and guides us in every moment, support
1: Regina
0: us on our path.
1: Letare, alleluia.
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0: Cari fratelli e sorelle, ricorre oggi in diversi paesi la giornata mondiale delle comunicazioni sociali.
1: Dear brothers and sisters, today in many countries there's the 60th World Day of Social Communications, which I wanted to dedicate to the theme Preserve Face and Human Faces and Voices. I encourage everyone in this time of artificial intelligence of communicating always in respect to the truth of the human person, toward which all technological innovation should be directed. Instead, from today until next Sunday, there will be the week dedicated to the Laudato Si, inspired by Pope Francis's encyclical. In this Jubilee year, dedicated to St. Francis of Assisi, let us remember his message of peace and love to all brothers and to all creatures. Unfortunately, in these last years, because of the war, the because of different wars, the progress in this field have decreased. So I encourage the members of the Laudato Si movement and all those who work for an integral ecology to renew their commitment. Caring for peace is care for life.
0: Tutti voi, cari fedeli di Roma. E pellegrini di diversi paesi.
1: I greet all of you faithful from Rome and faithful from and pilgrims from different countries.
0: In particolare, do il benvenuto ad alcune bande musicali provenienti dalla Germania.
1: I greet especially some musical bands from
0: alla
1: Germany.
0: Alla confraternita Sant'Antonio di Umonti di Agghiaccio.
1: A confraternity from Ajaccio,
0: al gruppo di studenti dell'Università del Montana negli Stati Uniti d'America,
1: and a group of students from Montana in the United States.
0: Saluto i giovani di Oppido Mamertina,
1: and a group of young people,
0: gli animatori di Lorenzaga in diocesi di Concordia Pordenone, e
1: and
0: i
1: other
0: ragazzi della
1: faithful
0: from della
1: diocesi
0: di Genova,
1: the diocese in Italy. In different areas of Italy, and those who had done the confirmation in Genoa. I wish all of you a happy Sunday.

And that brings us to the end of this live broadcast of Pope Leo's recitation of the Nun Regina Coeli in St. Peter's Square on Sunday, May 17th. Please visit the Vatican News website, Facebook, Instagram, X, and YouTube accounts for coverage of today's event and other Vatican and world news. You can find us at www.vaticannews.va. I'm Isabella De Carvalho, and it has been a pleasure providing the English language translations for all of you. Thank you to our in-studio audio technician and our audio coordinator, and all our media partners, EWTN TV, Catholic Faith Network in America, Salt and Light TV, Shalom World TV, Atma Darshan TV, Catholic TV, and Luminous Radio India. And thank you also to our friends at the Deaf Catholic Youth Initiative for the Americas. Have a happy Sunday. Laudato Jesus Christus, praised be Jesus Christ.

St. Rita of Cascia was born in Italy in 1381. From an early age, she desired to be a nun, but her parents insisted that she be married. She spent 18 unhappy years married to a cruel man until he was murdered due to a neighborhood rivalry, leaving her a widow. Rita's two young sons talked about getting revenge for their father's death, but she prayed and pleaded with God so that he would prevent the evil in their hearts or allow them to die before they had the chance to commit a mortal sin. Both of her sons then fell sick and died within that year. St. Rita then tried to join the Augustinian convent in Cascia, but she was refused because she was a widow and not a virgin. Finally, in 1413, the order gave her entry, and in the midst of chronic illnesses, she received mystical visions and the wounds of Christ on her forehead, which resembled the crown of thorns. She died on May 22nd in Cascia and was canonized in 1900.

Lord of creation, you gave us the fertile earth and with it our daily bread as a sign of your love and providence. Today, we recognize with sorrow that millions of brothers and sisters continue to suffer from hunger, while so many goods are wasted at our tables.

awaken in us a new awareness that we learn to thank for every food, to consume simply, to share with joy, and to care for the fruits of the earth as a gift from you, destined for all, not just a few. Good Father, make us capable of transforming the logic of selfish consumption into a culture of solidarity. May our communities promote concrete gestures, awareness campaigns, food banks, and a sober and responsible lifestyle.

You who sent us your beloved Son, Jesus, broken bread for the life of the world, give us a new heart, hungry for justice and thirsty for fraternity.

May no one be excluded from the common table, and may your Spirit teach us to see bread not as an object of consumption, but as a sign of communion and care. Amen.

Hello, my name is Angelina, and I'm in Lourdes, a small town in the south of France. Lourdes is where over 150 years ago, Our Lady appeared to a young girl by the name of Bernadette Soubirous. Our Lady entrusted some very special messages with Bernadette. These messages were a call to penance, the conversion of hearts, and a call for all Christians to pray the rosary. There were 18 apparitions in all, but two of these were very important. In the ninth apparition, there was a phenomenon of the miraculous spring. Over the course of 150 years, thousands of the faithful have washed in its waters to receive cures of physical and spiritual ailments. On the 16th apparition, young Bernadette felt compelled to ask Our Lady her name. She asked her three times, and finally Our Lady replied on the third time. And this is an account from Bernadette. At the third request, the lady's face became very serious, and she seemed to bow down in an attitude of humility. Then she joined her hands and raised them to her breast. She looked up to heaven, then slowly opening her hands and leaning forward toward me with a vibrating tone to her voice, said with emotion, "I am the Immaculate Conception." Another important fact about the apparitions of Lourdes is that this was the first time that Our Lady appeared with a rosary in her hand and was praying. This led Bernadette to pray the rosary before and after each apparition. The rosary has sometimes been compared to a song, Our Lady's Song. Though we may not be following it consciously, the melody and rhythm always bring us back to the thoughts of our Lord and Our Lady. I'm inviting you to come and join me as I walk the footsteps of Saint Bernadette in Lourdes and pay homage to Our Lady through song, through Schubert's Ave Maria.

When did St. Peter receive his vocation? On the shore of the Sea of Galilee, he heard Jesus' voice speak to him. Come and see. Come and follow me. But that wasn't when he received his specific vocation, because Jesus called many to be his disciples and to follow him. It's something we're all called to do, to follow Jesus. The church calls this the universal call or vocation to holiness. It's something we all share in. St. Peter's specific vocation, that came later.

In the middle of the gospel, Jesus asks the apostles, "Who do the crowds say that I am?" They say, "Some say John the Baptist or Elijah or one of the prophets." But then Jesus asks, "Who do you say that I am?" St. Peter, he speaks on behalf of the apostles and he says, "You are the Christ. You are the Son of the living God." And it's in that moment when he identifies who Jesus is, that he is the Lord. That's when St. Peter discovers his own vocation, because in that moment, Jesus says to St. Peter, "And you are Peter, and upon this rock I will build my church, and I give you the keys of the kingdom of heaven, and whatever you loose on earth will be loosed in heaven, whatever you bind on earth will be bound in heaven. The gates of the netherworld shall not prevail against the church." And so it's finally when St. Peter comes to know who Jesus is and to trust him and to confess him, he comes to discover his own vocation, who God has called him to be Peter, the rock of the church. In this series, we'll help you get to know your vocation, who you are made to be, by most of all, getting to know Jesus and trusting him.

priesthood here in Boston. If you yourself are thinking of this extraordinary vocation, or if you know a man who might be considering it, I invite you, even at this moment, to pray to God that he be given the grace and the strength and the courage to hear and to follow that call to serve our Lord and his people here in the Archdiocese of Boston. For more information, I invite you to visit our website, vocationsboston.org, or to follow us on Facebook or Instagram at Vocations Boston. Thank you.

Hi, I'm Father Eric Caden, the Director of the Office of Vocations here in the Archdiocese of Boston. Please join your prayers to mine for an increase in vocations to the diocesan priesthood.

0: Hi, I'm Bishop Reed. Thank you for joining me in meditating on the sorrowful mysteries of the Holy Rosary of the Blessed Virgin Mary. Today we're on the west coast of the United States at California's first mission, which was founded in July of 1769 by Saint Junipero Serra, a Franciscan priest. The first in a chain of 21 missions that stretched northward along the coast of California, Mission San Diego became known as the mother of the missions. In 1775, just 1 year after the first adobe church was completed, the mission was seriously damaged by fire. Padre Luis was killed and became the first Christian martyr in California. He's buried here in the sanctuary of the mission church. In 1776, Padre Serra returned to the gutted church site and began to restore the church and the mission buildings. And just 20 years later, the number of converts rose to over 1,400. In 1813, construction was performed to enlarge the church. Buttress wings were added to give earthquake stability, and the facade was refinished to give it a more welcoming appearance. The present mission church was named a minor basilica by Pope St. Paul VI in the bicentennial year of 1776. And today it serves as an active parish for the Catholic community in this area of San Diego, as well as a cultural and historic center. So here we stand, more than 250 years after the establishment of Mission San Diego by Saint Junipero Serra. And so in the spirit of prayer that has permeated this holy place for all of those years, let us begin in the name of the Father and of the Son and of the Holy Spirit, amen. I believe in God, the Father Almighty, creator of heaven and earth, and in Jesus Christ, his only Son, our Lord, who was conceived by the Holy Spirit, born of the Virgin Mary, suffered under Pontius Pilate, was crucified, died, and was buried. He descended into hell. On the third day, he rose again from the dead. He ascended into heaven and is seated at the right hand of God, the Father Almighty. From there, he will come to judge the living and the dead. I believe in the Holy Spirit, the Holy Catholic Church, the communion of saints, the forgiveness of sins, the resurrection of the body, and life everlasting. Amen. Our Father, who art in heaven, hallowed be thy name. Thy kingdom come, thy will be done, on earth as it is in heaven. Give us this day our daily bread, and forgive us our trespasses, as we forgive those who trespass against us. And lead us not into temptation, but deliver us from evil. Amen. Hail Mary, full of grace, the Lord is with thee. Blessed art thou among women, and blessed is the fruit of thy womb, Jesus. Holy Mary, Mother of God, pray for us sinners, now and at the hour of our death. Amen. Hail Mary, full of grace, the Lord is with thee. Blessed art thou among women, and blessed is the fruit of thy womb, Jesus. Holy Mary, Mother of God, pray for us sinners, now and at the hour of our death. Amen. Hail Mary, full of grace, the Lord is with thee. Blessed art thou among women, and blessed is the fruit of thy womb, Jesus. Holy Mary, Mother of God, pray for us sinners, now and at the hour of our death. Amen. Glory be to the Father, and to the Son, and to the Holy Spirit, as it was in the beginning, is now, and ever shall be, world without end. Amen. O my Jesus, forgive us our sins. Save us from the fires of hell. Lead all souls into heaven, especially those who are in most need of thy mercy. The first sorrowful mystery, the agony in the garden. You know, establishing a mission is not for the faint-hearted. I'm certain if Saint Junipero Serra were here right now, he would agree with that statement. We are a missionary church, each of us in our own way, missionaries to our children, our families, our parishes, our neighborhoods, our communities, our workplace, our schools. There can be much personal agony in that fundamental mission we share to evangelize. But reflecting on Jesus' agony in the garden as we stand in this beautiful garden, we know that he understands well our struggle. And so, meditating on the agony of Jesus in the garden, we pray, Our Father, who art in heaven, hallowed be thy name. Thy kingdom come, thy will be done, on earth as it is in heaven. Give us this day our daily bread, and forgive us our trespasses, as we forgive those who trespass against us. And lead us not into temptation, but deliver us from evil. Amen. Hail Mary, full of grace, the Lord is with thee. Blessed art thou among women, and blessed is the fruit of thy womb, Jesus. Holy Mary, Mother of God, pray for us sinners, now and at the hour of our death. Amen. Hail Mary, full of grace, the Lord is with thee. Blessed art thou among women, and blessed is the fruit of thy womb, Jesus. Holy Mary, Mother of God, pray for us sinners, now and at the hour of our death. Amen. Hail Mary, full of grace, the Lord is with thee. Blessed art thou among women, and blessed is the fruit of thy womb, Jesus. Holy Mary, Mother of God, pray for us sinners, now and at the hour of our death. Amen. Hail Mary, full of grace, the Lord is with thee. Blessed art thou among women, and blessed is the fruit of thy womb, Jesus. Holy Mary, Mother of God, pray for us sinners, now and at the hour of our death. Amen. Hail Mary, full of grace, the Lord is with thee. Blessed art thou among women, and blessed is the fruit of thy womb, Jesus. Holy Mary, Mother of God, pray for us sinners, now and at the hour of our death. Amen. Hail Mary, full of grace, the Lord is with thee. Blessed art thou among women, and blessed is the fruit of thy womb, Jesus. Holy Mary, Mother of God, pray for us sinners, now and at the hour of our death. Amen. Hail Mary, full of grace, the Lord is with thee. Blessed art thou among women, and blessed is the fruit of thy womb, Jesus. Holy Mary, Mother of God, pray for us sinners, now and at the hour of our death. Amen. Hail Mary, full of grace, the Lord is with thee. Blessed art thou among women, and blessed is the fruit of thy womb, Jesus. Holy Mary, Mother of God, pray for us sinners, now and at the hour of our death. Amen. Hail Mary, full of grace, the Lord is with thee. Blessed art thou among women, and blessed is the fruit of thy womb, Jesus. Holy Mary, Mother of God, pray for us sinners, now and at the hour of our death. Amen. Glory be to the Father, and to the Son, and to the Holy Spirit, as it was in the beginning, is now, and ever shall be, world without end. Amen. O my Jesus, forgive us our sins. Save us from the fires of hell. Lead all souls into heaven, especially those who are in most need of thy mercy. The second sorrowful mystery, the scourging of Jesus at the pillar. I have a sense that when Jesus was scourged, beaten at the pillar, his mother wasn't there. His disciples were not there. He had no friends, no one who knew him or cared for him around him, only those who sought his demise. But he was on a mission, and he knew in his sacred heart that his Father had not abandoned him. Nor has God abandoned you or me. And so, meditating on the scourging, we pray. Our Father, who art in heaven, hallowed be thy name. Thy kingdom come, thy will be done, on earth as it is in heaven. Give us this day our daily bread, and forgive us our trespasses, as we forgive those who trespass against us. And lead us not into temptation, but deliver us from evil. Amen. Hail Mary, full of grace, the Lord is with thee. Blessed art thou among women, and blessed is the fruit of thy womb, Jesus. Holy Mary, Mother of God, pray for us sinners, now and at the hour of our death. Amen. Hail Mary, full of grace, the Lord is with thee. Blessed art thou among women, and blessed is the fruit of thy womb, Jesus. Holy Mary, Mother of God, pray for us sinners, now and at the hour of our death. Amen. Hail Mary, full of grace, the Lord is with thee. Blessed art thou among women, and blessed is the fruit of thy womb, Jesus. Holy Mary, Mother of God, pray for us sinners, now and at the hour of our death. Amen. Hail Mary, full of grace, the Lord is with thee. Blessed art thou among women, and blessed is the fruit of thy womb, Jesus. Holy Mary, Mother of God, pray for us sinners, now and at the hour of our death. Amen. Hail Mary, full of grace, the Lord is with thee. Blessed art thou among women, and blessed is the fruit of thy womb, Jesus. Holy Mary, Mother of God, pray for us sinners, now and at the hour of our death. Amen. Hail Mary, full of grace, the Lord is with thee. Blessed art thou among women, and blessed is the fruit of thy womb, Jesus. Holy Mary, Mother of God, pray for us sinners, now and at the hour of our death. Amen. Hail Mary, full of grace, the Lord is with thee. Blessed art thou among women, and blessed is the fruit of thy womb, Jesus. Holy Mary, Mother of God, pray for us sinners, now and at the hour of our death. Amen. Hail Mary, full of grace, the Lord is with thee. Blessed art thou among women, and blessed is the fruit of thy womb, Jesus. Holy Mary, Mother of God, pray for us sinners, now and at the hour of our death. Amen. Hail Mary, full of grace, the Lord is with thee. Blessed art thou among women, and blessed is the fruit of thy womb, Jesus. Holy Mary, Mother of God, pray for us sinners, now and at the hour of our death. Amen. Hail Mary, full of grace, the Lord is with thee. Blessed art thou among women, and blessed is the fruit of thy womb, Jesus. Holy Mary, Mother of God, pray for us sinners, now and at the hour of our death. Amen. Glory be to the Father, and to the Son, and to the Holy Spirit, as it was in the beginning, is now, and ever shall be, world without end. Amen. O my Jesus, forgive us our sins. Save us from the fires of hell. Lead all souls into heaven, especially those who are in most need of thy mercy. The third sorrowful mystery, the crowning of Jesus with thorns. As disciples of Christ, we seek a crown of eternal life and glory. That's the end game. But as Jesus has shown us in his passion, we first must at times wear the crown of suffering. It's just our human condition. But the Lord is with us always, at all times, until the end of the world. Our Father, who art in heaven, hallowed be thy name. Thy kingdom come, thy will be done on earth as it is in heaven. Give us this day our daily bread, and forgive us our trespasses, as we forgive those who trespass against us. And lead us not into temptation, but deliver us from evil. Amen. Hail Mary, full of grace, the Lord is with thee. Blessed art thou among women, and blessed is the fruit of thy womb, Jesus. Holy Mary, Mother of God, pray for us sinners, now and at the hour of our death. Amen. Hail Mary, full of grace, the Lord is with thee. Blessed art thou among women, and blessed is the fruit of thy womb, Jesus. Holy Mary, Mother of God, pray for us sinners, now and at the hour of our death. Amen. Hail Mary, full of grace, the Lord is with thee. Blessed art thou among women, and blessed is the fruit of thy womb, Jesus. Holy Mary, Mother of God, pray for us sinners, now and at the hour of our death. Amen. Hail Mary, full of grace, the Lord is with thee. Blessed art thou among women, and blessed is the fruit of thy womb, Jesus. Holy Mary, Mother of God, pray for us sinners, now and at the hour of our death. Amen. Hail Mary, full of grace, the Lord is with thee. Blessed art thou among women, and blessed is the fruit of thy womb, Jesus. Holy Mary, Mother of God, pray for us sinners, now and at the hour of our death. Amen. Hail Mary, full of grace, the Lord is with thee. Blessed art thou among women, and blessed is the fruit of thy womb, Jesus. Holy Mary, Mother of God, pray for us sinners, now and at the hour of our death. Amen. Hail Mary, full of grace, the Lord is with thee. Blessed art thou among women, and blessed is the fruit of thy womb, Jesus. Holy Mary, Mother of God, pray for us sinners, now and at the hour of our death. Amen. Hail Mary, full of grace, the Lord is with thee. Blessed art thou among women, and blessed is the fruit of thy womb, Jesus. Holy Mary, Mother of God, pray for us sinners, now and at the hour of our death. Amen. Hail Mary, full of grace, the Lord is with thee. Blessed art thou among women, and blessed is the fruit of thy womb, Jesus. Holy Mary, Mother of God, pray for us sinners, now and at the hour of our death. Amen. Hail Mary, full of grace, the Lord is with thee. Blessed art thou among women, and blessed is the fruit of thy womb, Jesus. Holy Mary, Mother of God, pray for us sinners, now and at the hour of our death. Amen. Glory be to the Father, and to the Son, and to the Holy Spirit, as it was in the beginning, is now, and ever shall be, world without end. Amen. O my Jesus, forgive us our sins. Save us from the fires of hell. Lead all souls into heaven, especially those who are in most need of thy mercy. The fourth sorrowful mystery, Jesus carries the cross. Much can be made of carrying one's crosses, but nobody did it better than our Savior. Already physically and mentally broken, this forced assistance of a Cyrenian must have come to the Lord as a welcome relief. And so let's take an example from that. Let's remember to help our loved ones and our friends. And even sometimes, even as I say, a stranger, let's help them to carry their cross. Our Father who art in heaven, hallowed be thy name. Thy kingdom come, thy will be done on earth as it is in heaven. Give us this day our daily bread, and forgive us our trespasses as we forgive those who trespass against us. And lead us not into temptation, but deliver us from evil. Amen. Hail Mary, full of grace, the Lord is with thee. Blessed art thou among women, and blessed is the fruit of thy womb, Jesus. Holy Mary, Mother of God, pray for us sinners, now and at the hour of our death. Amen. Hail Mary, full of grace, the Lord is with thee. Blessed art thou among women, and blessed is the fruit of thy womb, Jesus. Holy Mary, Mother of God, pray for us sinners, now and at the hour of our death. Amen. Hail Mary, full of grace, the Lord is with thee. Blessed art thou among women, and blessed is the fruit of thy womb, Jesus. Holy Mary, Mother of God, pray for us sinners, now and at the hour of our death. Amen. Hail Mary, full of grace, the Lord is with thee. Blessed art thou among women, and blessed is the fruit of thy womb, Jesus. Holy Mary, Mother of God, pray for us sinners, now and at the hour of our death. Amen. Hail Mary, full of grace, the Lord is with thee. Blessed art thou among women, and blessed is the fruit of thy womb, Jesus. Holy Mary, Mother of God, pray for us sinners, now and at the hour of our death. Amen. Hail Mary, full of grace, the Lord is with thee. Blessed art thou among women, and blessed is the fruit of thy womb, Jesus. Holy Mary, Mother of God, pray for us sinners, now and at the hour of our death. Amen. Hail Mary, full of grace, the Lord is with thee. Blessed art thou among women, and blessed is the fruit of thy womb, Jesus. Holy Mary, Mother of God, pray for us sinners, now and at the hour of our death. Amen. Hail Mary, full of grace, the Lord is with thee. Blessed art thou among women, and blessed is the fruit of thy womb, Jesus. Holy Mary, Mother of God, pray for us sinners, now and at the hour of our death. Amen. Hail Mary, full of grace, the Lord is with thee. Blessed art thou among women, and blessed is the fruit of thy womb, Jesus. Holy Mary, Mother of God, pray for us sinners, now and at the hour of our death. Amen. Hail Mary, full of grace, the Lord is with thee. Blessed art thou among women, and blessed is the fruit of thy womb, Jesus. Holy Mary, Mother of God, pray for us sinners, now and at the hour of our death. Amen. Glory be to the Father, and to the Son, and to the Holy Spirit, as it was in the beginning, is now, and ever shall be, world without end. Amen. O my Jesus, forgive us our sins. Save us from the fires of hell. Lead all souls into heaven, especially those who are in most need of thy mercy. The fifth and the final sorrowful mystery, the crucifixion. O death, where is your victory? St. Paul writes to the Corinthians, and he asked this question, O death, where is your sting? It's a rhetorical question, really, suggesting that death, while still a reality for us, has lost its ultimate power to harm us for all eternity because Jesus, his self-sacrificing death on the cross, made him our Savior. But St. Paul goes on to joyfully proclaim to the Corinthians, thanks be to God, who gives us the victory through our Lord Jesus Christ. Meditating then upon the crucifixion, we pray, Our Father who art in heaven, hallowed be thy name. Thy kingdom come, thy will be done, on earth as it is in heaven. Give us this day our daily bread, and forgive us our trespasses, as we forgive those who trespass against us. And lead us not into temptation, but deliver us from evil. Amen. Hail Mary, full of grace, the Lord is with thee. Blessed art thou among women, and blessed is the fruit of thy womb, Jesus. Holy Mary, Mother of God, pray for us sinners, now and at the hour of our death. Amen. Hail Mary, full of grace, the Lord is with thee. Blessed art thou among women, and blessed is the fruit of thy womb, Jesus. Holy Mary, Mother of God, pray for us sinners, now and at the hour of our death. Amen. Hail Mary, full of grace, the Lord is with thee. Blessed art thou among women, and blessed is the fruit of thy womb, Jesus. Holy Mary, Mother of God, pray for us sinners, now and at the hour of our death. Amen. Hail Mary, full of grace, the Lord is with thee. Blessed art thou among women, and blessed is the fruit of thy womb, Jesus. Holy Mary, Mother of God, pray for us sinners, now and at the hour of our death. Amen. Hail Mary, full of grace, the Lord is with thee. Blessed art thou among women, and blessed is the fruit of thy womb, Jesus. Holy Mary, Mother of God, pray for us sinners, now and at the hour of our death. Amen. Hail Mary, full of grace, the Lord is with thee. Blessed art thou among women, and blessed is the fruit of thy womb, Jesus. Holy Mary, Mother of God, pray for us sinners, now and at the hour of our death. Amen. Hail Mary, full of grace, the Lord is with thee. Blessed art thou among women, and blessed is the fruit of thy womb, Jesus. Holy Mary, Mother of God, pray for us sinners, now and at the hour of our death. Amen. Hail Mary, full of grace, the Lord is with thee. Blessed art thou among women, and blessed is the fruit of thy womb, Jesus. Holy Mary, Mother of God, pray for us sinners, now and at the hour of our death. Amen. Hail Mary, full of grace, the Lord is with thee. Blessed art thou among women, and blessed is the fruit of thy womb, Jesus. Holy Mary, Mother of God, pray for us sinners, now and at the hour of our death. Amen. Glory be to the Father, and to the Son, and to the Holy Spirit, as it was in the beginning, is now, and ever shall be, world without end. Amen. O my Jesus, forgive us our sins, save us from the fires of hell, lead all souls into heaven, especially those who are in most need of thy mercy. Hail, Holy Queen, Mother of Mercy, our life, our sweetness, and our hope. To thee do we cry, poor banished children of Eve. To thee do we send up our sighs, mourning and weeping in this valley of tears. Turn then, O most gracious Advocate, thine eyes of mercy toward us, and after this our exile, show unto us the blessed fruit of thy womb, Jesus. O clement, O loving, O sweet Virgin Mary, pray for us, O Holy Mother of God, that we may be made worthy of the promises of Christ. Let us pray. O God, whose only begotten Son, by his life, death, and resurrection, has purchased for us the rewards of eternal life, grant, we beseech you, that meditating on these sorrowful mysteries of the Most Holy Rosary of the Blessed Virgin Mary, we may both imitate what they contain and obtain what they promise. Through the same Christ our Lord. Amen. May the divine assistance remain always with us. May the souls of the faithful departed, through the mercy of God, rest in peace. Holy Mother, with thy loving child, thy blessing give to us this day. In the name of the Father, and of the Son, and of the Holy Spirit. Amen. Well, thank you so much for joining me here at Mission San Diego, meditating as we have on the sorrowful mysteries of the Holy Rosary. This is, as I mentioned at the beginning, the first, the mother of all of the missions here along the coast of California, where the seeds of the Christian faith and the Catholic Church were planted some 250 years ago. Thank you for joining me in this holy and historic place, and may God bless you always with his help and strength.
1: Saint Rita of Cascia was born in Italy in 1381. From an early age, she desired to be a nun, but her parents insisted that she be married. She spent 18 unhappy years married to a cruel man until he was murdered due to a neighborhood rivalry, leaving her a widow. Rita's two young sons talked about getting revenge for their father's death, but she prayed and pleaded with God so that he would prevent the evil in their hearts, or allow them to die before they had the chance to commit a mortal sin. Both of her sons then fell sick and died within that year. Saint Rita then tried to join the Augustinian convent in Cascia, but she was refused because she was a widow and not a virgin. Finally, in 1413, the order gave her entry, and in the midst of chronic illnesses, she received mystical visions and the wounds of Christ on her forehead, which resembled the crown of thorns. She died on May 22nd in Cascia and was canonized in 1900.
2: I've told you before about how when I was in high school, I once told God in prayer, "Whatever you want, Lord, I'm willing to offer you everything." But then I quickly took that generous pledge back when I realized exactly what God might ask of me. Later on in college, after growing to trust Jesus a little more, I began to make that same offer. whatever you want, Lord. But I wondered, did this mean I had to give up everything?

One of the things I used to love in college was running on the track and field team. But I wondered, was this vanity, a simple waste of time? Couldn't I give myself more fully to God by giving it up and quitting the team? I was afraid to ask God about it because I thought the answer might be yes. But by this point, I trusted him, and I knew that he would tell me what was best. In praying about it, earnestly acknowledging my fears and desires, I told God, "Lord, if you want it, I'll give up track." But he didn't ask me to. He had plans for me to glorify him in that sport, and I still run with the track club even today. And you, God doesn't want you to be unhappy. He is going to prune you, though. Some things you might have to give up, some you won't, but you need to have the freedom to offer everything, to be like the Blessed Virgin Mary. Yes, let it be done to me as you say. Our posture before God should be one with open hands. When we cling to something, our fists are closed, and we stop receiving what he wants to give us. Our happiness is not found, though, in being in control, but rather in being open to what the Lord wants to give us. The Lord gives and the Lord takes away. Blessed be the name of the Lord. So I invite you to pray and reflect on your life. How do you define yourself? What do you think will make you happy? How do you seek love? And try to offer those things to God with open hands. And the Lord may take your gift, but he is never outdone in generosity. This type of work isn't easy, and it's something we need to revisit throughout our whole lives, constantly renewing our devotion to the Lord, making him first in our lives. One way that I try to do this is through a little imaginative prayer. As I pray, I imagine looking at my heart and the depth of my being, and I imagine that upon my heart is a throne fit for a king. But what is seated upon that throne? Whatever is there, I cast it out. I throw it down. It might be something I love or a sin that I'm struggling with. I tell it, it's not in charge of me. And I invite Jesus to come instead, to claim his rightful place as king of my heart, to sit upon a throne that was made for him. There are probably many other ways to reflect and pray about what has undue influence in our lives. But in order to be free to say yes to whatever God asks of us, whatever our vocation, we have to constantly examine ourselves and let Jesus into our hearts. So be not afraid. Open wide the doors to Christ. For Jesus is knocking on the door of your heart. Let him in. Invite him in. So far in this series, we've been taking a deep look at our hearts and our lives. And soon we'll start to take a look at how to make a gift of ourselves. But for now, simply give Jesus permission to enter into every area of your life.

Laudato Jesus Christus, praise be Jesus Christ. A very warm welcome to St. Peter's Square here in the Vatican for the Wednesday's General Audience with Pope Leo XIV. If you are watching this on your screen, you can already see there is an air of festivity in the square. I'm Father Paul Samasumo, and we are coming to you live on this broadcast. On behalf of Vatican Media, I would like to welcome all of you joining us on this live broadcast. As always, a special welcome to our official partner television and radio broadcasters, Luminous Radio India, Radio Maria England, Catholic Faith Network, Catholic TV, Shalom World Television, EWTN, Salt and Light TV, and at Madarshan Television in India. 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Right now, as you can see on your screen, the Holy Father is making the usual rounds of St. Peter's Square in his Pope Mobile, greeting pilgrims and blessing children whenever they are brought to him. This week, the whole church is waiting for the Feast of Pentecost on Sunday. Yesterday, the Vatican announced the upcoming release of Pope Leo XIV's first encyclical, Magnifica Humanitas. It is on safeguarding the human person in a time of artificial intelligence. The encyclical will be released on the 25th of May. It bears the signature of the Holy Father, but it is dated on the 15th of May. It was signed on the 15th of May. This is a special day because on 15th May 1891, 135 years ago, on that very day, another Pope Leo, Pope Leo XIII, published the groundbreaking encyclical Rerum Novarum. So on the 135th anniversary of Rerum Novarum, Pope Leo XIV also publishes the encyclical, his first encyclical, Magnifica Humanitas. It will be presented on the 25th of May in the Vatican Synod Hall. The Pope will also be present, along with him will be several speakers: Cardinal Victor Manuel Fernandez, Prefect of the Dicastery for the Doctrine of the Faith; the Jesuit Cardinal Michael Channing, Prefect of the Dicastery for the Promotion of Integral Human Development; Professor Annie Rollins, and several, many other experts, Professor Leocadio Lushombo, Professor of Political and Theology in Catholic Social Thought at the Yale School of Theology, Santa Clara University in California, USA. In his catechesis during last week's Wednesday General Audience, the Holy Father, Pope Leo XIV, dedicated the General Audience to the Blessed Virgin Mary, highlighting her as the perfect model and mother of the Church. The Pope's catechesis last week, coincided with the Feast of Our Lady of Fatima. In the Wednesday General Audience of today, we expect the Holy Father to continue his reflection on the conciliar documents of the Second Vatican Council. The Pope will focus today on the documents called Sanctum Concilium. It is the constitution on the sacred liturgy, and it is considered the foundational 1963 Second Vatican Council document that reformed Catholic worship, the way we worship today.
The general audience should begin when the Holy Father reaches the main platform or the stage in the square of St. Peter. And this is where all the activities or the events of the general audience take place. First, we will hear from the reading. A text will be read, and it will be read in the various languages. The Holy Father, of course, will start with the sign of the cross, and as I said, we'll listen to the proclamation of the scripture, reading in the various languages. After the proclamation of the scripture reading, the Pope will give a brief teaching, which is his catechesis. There is a big crowd here, pilgrims from all over the world. 20,000 is the estimate that has been given to me. We have members from England. This is the staff members of the British Embassy to the Holy See, and the British representative to FAO. We have students and teachers from Ireland, Loreto Secondary School in Clonmel, and members of the Society of the Precious Blood, congregations from Dodoma in Tanzania. We have Apostolic Life, community of priests in the Opus Spiritus Sancti, that is in Moshi Diocese of Tanzania. We have pilgrims from Mumbai in India, pilgrims from the Catholic Yamagu Church in Japan, pilgrims from Malaysia, members of the clergy and consecrated persons. Also from the Philippines, we have pilgrims from the Diocese of Caloocan. Right now, the Holy Father ascending to go to the stage. He is still in his Pope Mobile. And there is a band here that is playing as the Holy Father passes, and they give him a grand salute. We also have pilgrims, a group of entrepreneurs from Vietnam, entrepreneurs and doctors who are resident in the United States of America. They are from the Vietnamese community, and patrons of arts in the Vatican Museum from Canada, students from the University of Prince Edward Island, also visiting on pilgrimage to the Vatican, many other pilgrims from the United States,

0: Archdiocese of Chicago, Illinois, and Omaha, Nebraska, Diocese of Richmond, Virginia, and many, many others. It's a very, very long list. Right now on your screens, you can see the Holy Father. He is greeting the Catholicos of the Armenian Apostolic Church, who is also visiting the Holy Father and is on pilgrimage to the tombs of St. Peter and St. Paul.
1: Il Santo Padre da ora inizio all'udienza generale, introducendola con il segno di croce e il saluto liturgico. 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
2: Nel nome del Padre, del Figlio e dello Spirito Santo, la pace sia con voi.
0: Standing next to the Holy Father is the Supreme Head of the Armenian Apostolic Church in Cilicia on a visit to the Vatican around the feast.
2: Sono molto lieto di dare il benvenuto.
0: I'm pleased to welcome His Holiness Aram I, Catholicos of Armenian Apostolic Church, Cilicia, together with the distinguished delegates accompanying him.
2: Questa visita fraterna rappresenta un'importante opportunità per rafforzare i legami di unità che già esistono tra noi, mentre ci avviciniamo alla piena comunione tra le nostre chiese.
3: Your Holiness, in these days when we prepare for Pentecost, I invoke the grace of the Holy Spirit upon your pilgrimage to the tombs of the Apostles Peter and Paul, and I invite all those present to pray fervently to the Lord that your visit and meetings may constitute a further step on the path towards full unity. Let us also pray for peace in Lebanon and the Middle East, once again torn apart by violence and war. Your Holiness, I wish to express my particular gratitude for your constant personal commitment to ecumenism, especially to the international theological dialogue between the Catholic Church and the Oriental Orthodox Churches. Welcome, Your Holiness, dear bishops and dear friends. Together, let us invoke the intercession of Saint Gregory the Illuminator, Saint Gregory of Narek, Saint Nerses the Gracious, and above all, the Virgin Mother of God, that they may enlighten our path towards the fullness of that unity we all desire.
0: That's a very warm welcome to the Supreme Head of the Armenian Apostolic Church of Cilicia on a visit
1: di San Paolo
0: to the Vatican.
1: Agli Efesini. 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
5: A reading from the letter of Saint Paul to the Ephesians. God has made known to us the mystery of his will, according to his good pleasure that he set forth in Christ, as a plan for the fullness of time, to gather up all things in him, things in heaven and things on earth. The word of the Lord.

0: nation,
1: a people whom God has acquired for himself,
0: as manifested by the threefold renewal, biblical, patristic,
1: and liturgical,
0: that the Church underwent through the course of the 20th century, the mystery in question does not designate an obscure reality, but God's salvific plan, hidden from all eternity and revealed in Christ, according to St. Paul's affirmation.
2: Ecco, dunque,
0: here
2: il
0: then is the Christian mystery,
2: l'evento pasquale, the paschal event, vale
0: that
2: a dire
0: is
2: la
0: to
2: passione,
0: say,
2: the passion, la
0: resurrezione, death and
2: resurrection and glorification
0: di Christ,
2: of Christ,
0: which
2: proprio nella
0: is
2: liturgia
0: made sacramentalmente
2: presente,
0: così to
2: che
0: us
2: ogni
0: precisely
2: volta
0: by the liturgy,
2: che partecipiamo all'assemblea riunita
0: so that
2: nel
0: every
2: suo
0: time
2: nome,
0: we take part in the assembly
2: in
0: gathered,
2: in
0: his
2: mistero.
0: Name, we are immersed in
2: Cristo
0: this mystery.
2: Stesso
0: Christ
2: è
0: himself
2: il principio interiore
0: is
2: del
0: the
2: mistero
0: inner
2: della
0: source
2: Chiesa,
0: of the mystery of the Church,
2: santo di
0: the
2: Dio,
0: holy people of God,
2: nato dal suo
0: born
2: fianco,
0: from his side,
2: sulla
0: pierced
2: croce.
0: On the cross.
2: Nella santa liturgia,
0: in the Holy Liturgy,
2: con la potenza
0: through
2: del
0: the power
2: suo spirito,
0: of the Holy Spirit,
2: egli
0: he continues
2: agire.
0: To act.
2: Santifica
0: he sanctifies and unites
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2: al padre.
0: To his offering
2: esercita
0: to the Father.
2: Il suo
0: he exercises his utterly
2: unico.
0: Unique priesthood.
2: Lui, che
0: he
2: è presente
0: who is present
2: nella parola
0: in the proclaimed word,
2: nei sacramenti,
0: in the sacraments,
2: nei ministri
0: in the ministers
2: celebrano,
0: who celebrate,
2: nella comunità
0: in the gathered
2: radunata,
0: community,
2: e in
0: and
2: grado,
0: in the highest degree in the Eucharist.
2: E così che secondo Sant'Agostino, celebrando
0: l'Eucaristia,
2: la Chiesa
0: Church receives the body of the Lord
2: e diventa ciò che riceve.
0: She receives.
2: Diventa
0: she
2: il
0: becomes
2: corpo di
0: the
2: Cristo,
0: body of Christ,
2: dimora di Dio,
0: a dwelling place of God in the Spirit.
2: Questa è
0: this is the work
2: della nostra
0: of our
2: redemption, che ci
0: which conforms us to Christ
2: che ci edifica
0: and builds
2: della
0: us
2: comunione.
0: Up in communion.
2: Nella Santa Liturgia,
0: in the Holy Liturgy,
2: tale
0: this communion
2: si
0: is achieved through
2: riti delle
0: rites and prayers.
2: La ritualità
0: the
2: della
0: rituality
2: esprime
0: of
2: la
0: the
2: sua
0: Church
2: fede.
0: Expresses
2: secondo
0: our faith
2: detto,
0: in accordance
2: orandi,
0: with the familiar saying, lex orandi, lex credendi, at the same time shapes ecclesial identity,
2: la parola proclamata,
0: the proclaimed word,
2: la celebrazione
0: the celebration
2: del
0: of the sacrament,
2: I gesti,
0: the gestures,
2: I silenzi,
0: the silences,
2: lo spazio,
0: the space.
2: Tutto questo
0: all these represent
2: forma
0: and give form to the people
2: padre,
0: gathered by the Father,
2: Cristo,
0: the body of Christ, the temple
2: Santo.
0: Of the Holy Spirit.
2: Ogni celebrazione diventa così
0: every celebration
2: una vera
0: becomes
2: della
0: a true
2: Chiesa
0: epiphany
2: in preghiera,
0: of the Church in prayer, as
2: St.
0: John Paul II recalled.
2: Se la
0: if the liturgy
2: è al
0: is at the
2: del
0: service of the
2: Cristo,
0: mystery of Christ,
2: si comprende
0: one understands
2: si è stata
0: why it has been defined as the summit towards which
2: della
0: the activity of the Church is directed.
2: La fonte da cui promana
0: it
2: tutta
0: is the
2: la
0: font
2: sua
0: from which all her powers flow.
2: È vero che l'azione della
0: it
2: Chiesa
0: is the truth that
2: non si limita
0: the
2: alla
0: action
2: sola
0: of the
2: liturgia.
0: Church is not limited to the liturgy
2: tuttavia,
0: alone.
2: Ogni sua
0: however,
2: attività,
0: all her activity, preaching, service
2: dei poveri,
0: to the poor, the accompaniment
2: delle realtà
0: of human
2: umane,
0: realities,
2: converge verso
0: towards
2: questo culmine,
0: this summit.
2: Nel senso
0: conversely,
2: verso,
0: la liturgia the liturgy sustains the faithful by immersing them ever and anew in the Pasch of the Lord, and thus through the proclamation of the word, the celebration of the sacraments, and the communal prayer, they are refreshed,
2: encouraged,
0: and renewed in their commitment to faith and in their mission. In other words, the participation of the faithful in the liturgical action is at once eternal, internal and external. This also means that it is called to unfold in a tangible way throughout daily life.
2: In una dinamica etica
0: in an
2: e spirituale,
0: ethical and spiritual dynamic,
2: so that the liturgy is
0: celebrated, is translated
2: vita,
0: into life,
2: demanda
0: and demands
2: fedele,
0: a faithful existence
2: di rendere
0: capable of making
2: ciò che
0: concrete

that which has been experienced in the celebration. It is in this way that our life becomes a living sacrifice, holy and acceptable to God, fulfilling our spiritual worship.

There you are. We have just received the apostolic blessing, which, as you know, extends to you, our television viewers, Facebook, YouTube, radio listeners, extends to you and your household and all those that are with you. Pope Leo now just shaking hands with the Supreme Leader, whom we welcomed at the start of the catechesis, the Supreme Leader of the Armenian Apostolic Church, the Armenian Church, His Holiness Aram I, Catholicus of the Armenian Apostolic Church, Cilicia. He is based in Lebanon. I'm Father Paul Samasumo, and now we conclude today's live broadcast of Pope Leo the 14th Wednesday General Audience from St. Peter's Square on this, the 20th of May 2026. If you can, please do visit our Vatican News website, vaticannews.va. There you will find information about playback of today's general audience, news about the Pope, the Holy See, the Vatican, as well as church news from all over the world. Thank you to our official partner television and radio broadcasters, Luminous Radio India, Radio Maria England, Catholic Faith Network in America, Catholic TV, Shalom World Television, Salt and Light TV, EWTN, and Atmadashan TV. We now leave you with these live pictures of the Holy Father greeting the delegation of the Armenian Apostolic Church who are here on a pilgrimage to the tombs of the Apostle Paul and Peter, and they were the guests of the Holy Father at this audience today. The Holy Father is also going to be shaking hands, as he always does, with the cardinals, bishops, and all those from all over the world who are pilgrims to St. Peter. Wherever you are and whichever time zone you are on behalf of Vatican Media, our technicians and director of this transmission, thank you for being with us on this broadcast. Enjoy the rest of your day and evening, or evening. A blessed day to you. Laudetur Jesus Christus. Praise be Jesus Christ.

St. Rita of Cascia was born in Italy in 1381. From an early age, she desired to be a nun, but her parents insisted that she be married. She spent 18 unhappy years married to a cruel man until he was murdered due to a neighborhood rivalry, leaving her a widow. Rita's two young sons talked about getting revenge for their father's death, but she prayed and pleaded with God so that he would prevent the evil in their hearts or allow them to die before they had the chance to commit a mortal sin. Both of her sons then fell sick and died within that year. St. Rita then tried to join the Augustinian convent in Cascia, but she was refused because she was a widow and not a virgin. Finally, in 1413, the order gave her entry, and in the midst of chronic illnesses, she received mystical visions and the wounds of Christ on her forehead, which resembled the crown of thorns.

0: She died on May 22nd in Cassia and was canonized in 1900.
1: Every Sunday, the Catholic TV Network brings you Masses from around the country. Starting at 10 a.m., live from the Basilica of the Sacred Heart at the University of Notre Dame. 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

0: Coming up on this edition of Reel to Reel.
1: We've got a lot of snow and it's Catholic Schools Week. I'm Carolee McGrath. I'll have the story coming up.
0: Members of the Harlem Globetrotters visited Mater Dolorosa School in Holyoke to kick off Catholic Schools Week for the students with a special message of positivity and purpose. And I'll talk with the co-authors of a new children's book, Amity Grace and the Gifts of the Stars, and learn about the special star who is a leader of the Force for Good. It's all just ahead on this edition of Reel to Reel. Hello and welcome to Reel to Reel. Even a near record-breaking storm didn't prevent Catholic schools across Western Massachusetts from celebrating Catholic Schools Week. The week is really an opportunity to celebrate Catholic education, families, educators, and all who work and sacrifice to allow children to learn in an environment where prayer is intertwined with academics. Carolee McGrath went school hopping and has this report.
1: Kindergartners at St. Stanislaus Kostka School in Adams kicked off Catholic Schools Week for us with prayer. They spent the morning on Tuesday making cards for firefighters and the police, and then it was time to line up and go to specials. The entire school was involved in community service for Catholic Schools Week, which is celebrated nationwide, highlighting the merits of Catholic education.
2: Right now, we just did cards for the military. In second grade, we did cards for EMS.
1: Eighth grader Owen Manning has two younger siblings at St. Stan's. He says the faith aspect is pretty special.
2: I basically am not Catholic, right? I was not baptized. But some things that go on in your life are only explainable by God.
1: Chris Bursaw is the principal at St. Stanislaus Kostka School.
3: Catholic schools are really amazing because, Catholic or not, it's a special place that we can actually come together and celebrate being different from the public schools, so we can openly share the faith with fellow Catholics and non-Catholics and really do other things like Owen was talking about, like supporting local law enforcement and all these projects that really focus on our community.
1: One of the big stories about Catholic Schools Week 2026 is all of this snow, up to 2 feet of it. St. Stanislaus Kostka School had a snow day on Monday and started Tuesday with a two-hour delay, but many of the other schools had two snow days. Of course, Jesus makes us flexible, and all the schools just rolled with it. West Springfield had two snow days, and the snow made recess lots of fun.
4: We had to do some rescheduling of our events, but we've rescheduled and everything is going to take place just at different dates and different times. And as you can see, the children are loving the snow.

0: St. Mary's Academy in Long Meadow started Catholic Schools Week on Wednesday with Mass. Then it was back to class. These first graders had calendar activities and some pretty amazing answers. What's your favorite part of the day?
1: Snack.
0: Okay, that was a warm-up question, but listen to this. What is your favorite part of Catholic school, would you say?
1: Seeing everyone every single day.
0: Is that fun?
1: Yeah.
0: Do you like to pray?
1: Yes.
0: How come?
1: Because it's about Jesus.
0: What is your favorite part of Catholic school?
1: When we go to Mass and pray.
0: And pray they did.
2: Oh, the Lord is good to me, and so I thank the Lord.
0: From first grade to high school, Catholic schools are about witnessing to the faith. St. Mary's High School juniors and seniors in Westfield kicked it all off a little early last weekend, heading down to Washington, D.C. for the March for Life. Does this make Catholic school special for you?
3: Absolutely. I think who we are as Christians and Catholics, it's how we show our mission. We're fighting against this oppression of babies and then of women who are struggling, and showing our Catholic identity is huge, especially through this movement.
0: Rob LePage is the assistant principal and theology teacher.
4: I think it's important for the kids to see, one, the political process, that you can peacefully, you know, make your feelings known, can stand up for your faith, stand up for the unborn, stand up for mothers in need and families who need support.
0: Bishop William Burns celebrated Mass at Pope Francis Prep in Springfield on Thursday.
5: The great gift of a Catholic education is not just that we educate their mind as well as we do and strengthen their bodies, but also teach them virtue, to be in the image of Christ and to recognize that we're mind, body, and spirit. And that's the great gift of a Catholic education.
0: Senior Matt Streck, who came from public school, agrees. Matt is in the Christian leadership class at Pope and is a member of the Diocesan Youth Leadership Team.
6: Community is big. It's sometimes really hard with a faith to, if you're alone in it, it's super easy to just let it go and kind of forget about it and let it fall into the background of life. But with when you're surrounding yourself with people who are very confident in their faith and very into their faith, it is so much easier to find your faith, grow in your faith, and grow as a person.
2: Sing hallelujah, Christ is risen.
0: And that is truly the gift of Catholic schools. Reporting for Reel to Reel, I'm Carolyn McGrath.
7: And students at Mater Dolorosa School in Holyoke kicked off Catholic Schools Week a little early this year. On January 21st, the school had a special assembly featuring the Harlem Globetrotters, who brought with them a powerful message of positivity and purpose, emphasizing that success comes from making good choices and doing good for others. Michael Pedro reports.
8: On Wednesday, January 21st, members of the Harlem Globetrotters offshoot team, known as the Harlem Tricksters, came to Mater Dolorosa Catholic School in Holyoke to motivate the students to make good choices. As an opening act to this year's Catholic Schools Week, the event turned out to be a great success.
9: So this is actually our kickoff to our Catholic Schools Week to celebrate our students. So we usually have an assembly, and their message is the most positive message that we've heard.
8: The Harlem Tricksters are led by Kevin Showboat Jackson, who owns Showboats Entertainment Basketball out of West Hartford, Connecticut. At 9 o'clock sharp, he and Malik Rooftop Cameron would take to the court and entertain the crowd with some tricks. After they finished those tricks, Jackson addressed the crowd. With quick wit, he made the whole group laugh.
10: They told me you was gonna come here and entertain a whole bunch of people.
8: After cracking some jokes with everyone, Jackson donned a pair of his magic glasses and selected a student from the crowd to join him and Cameron on the court. Their first challenge for the student was to shoot a ball into a hoop. Then, he got the chance to grab a headband from Showboat's hands, which he excelled in with flying colors. Following this, the Tricksters played some other small games, then pumped the brakes on the fun to add some important messages to the presentation. Centered around making good choices, the messages left an impact on the students.
11: They're going to be successful.
8: After the message, Cameron and Jackson pulled off some more tricks, including an impressive slam dunk from Cameron and Jackson's famed backwards half-court shot. Then, they got the crowd engaged one final time by closing out the event with a sing-along. Both Jackson and Cameron made sure to blend an enjoyable event with a meaningful message. Here's what they had to say about the event.
11: It was great. You know, love seeing the interaction on the kids' faces. They enjoyed it, smiled. We got them to sing. That was a good show. So, you know, the tricks, everything was perfect.
12: I think the event went really well. Teachers were interactive. Kids were very interactive. I feel as if everyone enjoyed it, you know. A good thing, you know, to put everyone together to, you know, have fun and do things during the school day.
8: There's no doubt that 2026's Catholic Schools Week kicked off with a bang this year, and it gave the students a powerful and inspiring message to remember. For Real to Real, I'm Michael Pedro.
7: 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And still to come on Reel to Reel, we revisit a segment commemorating the 75th anniversary of the Worcester Diocese with a special local angle. And we'll hear the story of Amity Grace and the Gift of the Stars, a new children's book co-written by a teacher and a former principal from St. Thomas School in West Springfield. It's all still ahead on this edition of Reel to Reel.
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15: 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We educate more children than any other scholarly or religious institution. We developed the scientific method and laws of evidence. We founded the college system. We defend the dignity of all human life and uphold marriage and family. Cities were named after our revered saints who navigated a sacred path before us. Guided by the Holy Spirit, we compiled the Bible. We are transformed by sacred scripture and sacred tradition, which have consistently guided us for 2,000 years. We are the Catholic Church. With over 1 billion in our family, sharing in the sacraments and fullness of the Christian faith, for centuries, we have prayed for you and our world, every hour of every day, whenever we celebrate the Mass. Jesus himself laid the foundation for our faith when he said to Peter, the first pope, "You are rock, and upon this rock I will build my church." For over 2,000 years, we've had an unbroken line of shepherds, guiding the Catholic Church with love and truth in a confused and hurting world. And in this world filled with chaos, hardship, and pain, it's comforting to know that some things remain consistent, true, and strong, our Catholic faith, and the eternal love that God has for all creation. If you've been away from the Catholic Church, we invite you to take another look. Visit CatholicsComeHome.org today. Ours is one family, united in Jesus Christ, our Lord and Savior. We are Catholic. Welcome.

0: Today we revisit a segment that first aired last May and featured the 75th commemoration of the Worcester Diocese and a festive anniversary mass held at St. Paul's Cathedral. In the story, Steve Kiltonic revisits some of the significant milestones of the diocese and the accomplishments of the five bishops who have served since it separated from the Diocese of Springfield and made a new diocese.
1: On March 2nd, a solemn mass commemorating the Worcester Diocese's 75th anniversary was held at St. Paul Cathedral. In celebrating the mass with Robert McManus, the Bishop of Worcester, were Richard Henning, the Archbishop of Boston, William Byrne, Bishop of Springfield, and Richard Reedy, the Bishop of the Diocese of Norwich. Hundreds of other priests, religious men and women, deacons and laity also participated as members of the Worcester Diocese rejoiced. Monsignor Francis Kelly, a retired priest, gave the homily, tracing the diocese's past, present, and future. He noted that on March 7, 1950, excitement was in the air, as evidenced by photos that appeared in the Worcester Telegram.
2: Showing police holding back, literally, thousands of people on Chatham Street and on High Street and in this whole area who came to witness this historic event.
1: 15,000 people crowded the streets as the diocese's first bishop, John Wright, entered the cathedral to receive the crozier from the Archbishop of Boston, Richard Cushing, and assume possession of the newly installed cathedral, or bishop's chair. During the procession, Ray Delisle, the diocesan chancellor, carried the papal decree, or bull, issued from Pope Pius XII.
3: And that, in Latin, would be from the Holy Father to announce what was happening, that there was a diocese being established, what it would cover in terms of territory, and how the priests would be assigned there.
1: Delisle read the entire translated decree during the Mass. Wright was an auxiliary in Boston prior to being elevated to bishop. At 40, he was the youngest bishop in the country.
3: He was charismatic, he was young, he had lots of energy, and he really built this diocese in his first 7 or 8 years that he was here, 9 years, opened 20 or 30 new parishes. He set the tone in a lot of ways for what the diocese would be known for. One of the first organizations he established was Catholic Charities within the first year. He established its own newspaper, the Catholic Free Press.
1: Wright was also instrumental in helping the Sisters of Providence build a new St. Vincent's Hospital in the city. This 1954 photo, titled Sisters Enjoy Recreation, taken at Holy Cross's Fitton Field, was a big fundraiser for Catholic Charities.
3: He was involved with Anna Maria coming to this diocese from Marlborough and building up a new college for women.
1: After 9 years of unprecedented growth, Bishop Wright left in 1959 to become Bishop of Pittsburgh. In 1969, he was appointed a cardinal and became Rome's prefect of the Vatican's Congregation of the Clergy. Bernard Flanagan, the Bishop of Norwich, was appointed as the diocese's second bishop.
3: Bishop Flanagan's background was a canon lawyer, but he was also just a very pastoral bishop. He recognized that a diocese would have challenges financially in order to be able to continue to do things. So he established the Bishop's Fund, the annual appeal.
1: During his 24-year episcopacy, Bishop Flanagan opened a number of Catholic schools and established youth programs like the CYO in parishes across the diocese. Flanagan is most associated with the Second Vatican Council. Recognizing its historical significance, he corresponded weekly with parishioners.
3: Every week, he would write letters from the council, which were published in the Catholic Free Press. So people followed along the whole progress of the Second Vatican Council. They were living it with him. He came back from there energized and began to institute things very quickly in our diocese, in liturgical reform, in ecumenical discussions the Orthodox.
1: Bishop Flanagan retired in 1983, and Timothy Harrington, a native of Chicopee, was appointed the diocese's third bishop in a ceremony held at the Worcester Memorial Auditorium.
3: And his sister was a nun at Elms College. Another brother was a Monsignor in the Diocese of Springfield. He was definitely of the Springfield Diocese in his heart.
1: With a background in social work, Harrington served as the head of Catholic Charities.
3: He was very involved with starting many programs for recovering alcoholics, for guys who were really on the street.
1: Bishop Harrington retired in 1994, and 65-year-old Daniel Riley, who had been Bishop of Norwich for 25 years, was named Worcester's fourth bishop. During Riley's tenure, the sex abuse crisis was foremost on everyone's minds.
3: He dealt with it. He had started boards before there was even a charter. He was involved with the USCCB and on the USCCB when the Charter for the Protection of Children was established. A proponent for the Catholic Church having a voice in the community. He was very involved in civic affairs, hosted interreligious dialogue, in finding ways for various faiths to come together and share their, at least the common values. He was also a proponent of Catholic schools and education, even though there had been a decline.
1: Bishop Riley retired in 2004, and Robert McManus was installed as the fifth bishop. McManus hails from Providence, where he was the auxiliary.
3: McManus comes from a completely different background in terms of his education and his focus. So it's moral theology.
1: Bishop McManus was confronted with many challenges when he arrived.
3: He had to continue to deal with many cases of abuse in our own diocese. He had to deal with closing churches and merging parishes and recognizing that we have fewer priests available today.
1: Bishop McManus, who celebrated his 20th anniversary last year, has embraced a component of the diocese that hasn't changed over 75 years, immigration. When the diocese was established, the main ethnic groups were primarily those with European roots. Today, the diocese is more ethnically diverse than ever. And during the 75th anniversary Mass, these new groups showcased their traditions and culture.
3: What may have been a very slow start is now a very large African population served by an African ministry. We have a very large and thriving Vietnamese parish, but there are also Vietnamese throughout the communities.
1: As the former rector of the Providence Seminary, Bishop McManus has also prioritized vocations.
3: He has made that first and foremost out of all of his issues, that we be encouraging, inviting men into discernment for vocations. We've been blessed to have, on average, 2 to 3 ordinations a year.
1: In his homily, Monsignor Kelly recognized the many diocesan priests who faithfully bring God's heart to his people. Kelly offered these words from St. Paul the Apostle, as the Worcester Diocese looks to a bright future with the 100th anniversary on the horizon.
2: Rejoice in the Lord always. Have no anxiety at all. Nothing can separate us from the love of Christ.
1: For Real to Real, I'm Steve Kiltonic.
0: An historical footnote is that the first rector of St. Paul's Cathedral was Reverend Monsignor Michael Patrick Cavanaugh, who was also the great uncle of Kate Cabrera, a former Catholic Communications staff member. Now, to the left of the main entrance to St. Paul's Cathedral in Worcester is a marble memorial tablet in Latin that was created by Monsignor Cavanaugh to commemorate the establishment of the Worcester Diocese and the installation of Bishop Wright. Monsignor Cavanaugh wanted to preserve forever the memory of that event, which took place on March 7th, 1950. And finally today, a teacher and a retired principal from St. Thomas the Apostle School in West Springfield have co-authored a children's book. Amity Grace and the Gift of the Stars is a timeless story about the strength of community, the beauty of kindness, and the light we each carry to brighten the world. Sister of St. Joseph, Patty Houghton, the retired principal of St. Thomas the Apostle Elementary School in West Springfield, and Kathy Neffinger, a longtime teacher at the school, became first-time authors last fall.
4: This book is called Amity Grace and the Gifts of the Stars, and it was written by Sister Patty and myself.
0: The two educators had been friends for years, and one day a few years ago, Sister Patty approached Mrs. Neffinger with an idea.
5: I went into her classroom and said, I want to write a book, and I want you to join me.
6: Crow City.
0: celebrating teachers, promoting peace and goodness in the world, and making a difference were a few of their ideas. Over the course of two summers, they wrote about this group of shining stars on a mission to spread courage, compassion, kindness, and joy wherever darkness begins to fall. The name of the leader of the stars is Amity Grace.
5: So I looked up the word, and I saw the word Amity. And it said, you know, it's harmony and peace and all this. I said, oh my God. So I go to work the next day, or go there, and I said, Kath, tell me what you think of this. Amity Grace could be the main star.
4: My daughter Grace, who Sister Patty first met when she started being the principal here, and Grace was in second grade, and she was this cute little thing with these little glasses, and so when Sister Patty said, Amity, I loved Amity because of everything that we wanted to portray in the book. And then when she said, what about Amity Grace? And how could I say no to that? I said, okay, sure.
0: In the book, there are five stars, all with different strengths: kindness, courage, compassion, joy, and bravery. Coming upon the town of Hidden Pines, they each pick a person or a family to help out, sprinkling their stardust.
4: The stardust falling is a huge part of the story. Like, that's where the goodness, the compassion, the joy comes from. Whenever the stars sprinkle their little stardust over whoever needs help.
0: Fourth grader Lauren Dunbar says the book made her feel happy and encouraged, providing valuable lessons.
6: Because if children read it, or if parents like read it to the children, they could learn to be better people and like give peace and joy in this world.
4: Well, enjoy, honey. Don't forget to let us know, okay?
0: And during Catholic Schools Week, the students at St. Thomas had an opportunity to buy the book and get it signed by the authors. Both Sister Patty Hutton and Kathy Neffinger say they believe young children can change the world and need opportunities to learn how. And Amity Grace and her stars are here to help.
4: Now that the people of Hidden Pines have seen the light, would goodness continue to shine? Amity Grace and her force for good smiled from above. Pleased with their work, they set off back into the galaxy to search for others that might need the gifts of the stars. Look up at the stars, feel the energy of their stardust, and be the goodness that shines.
0: What a great book with a wonderful and important message of the power of light. It was such a pleasure to interview the authors, and if you would like to purchase Amity Grace, you can call St. Thomas School at 413-739-4131. And for this week, that's Real to Real. 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
8: 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Then, at 4 p.m. from the San Fernando Cathedral in San Antonio, Texas, and from the Archdiocese of Boston at 7 p.m. Masses from around the country every Sunday on the Catholic TV Network.

0: us pray. Clothe us, Lord God, with the virtues of the heart of your Son, and set us aflame with his love, that conformed to his image, we may merit a share in eternal redemption. Through our Lord Jesus Christ, your Son, who lives and reigns with you in the unity of the Holy Spirit, God forever and ever. Amen.
1: We join now in praying the Divine Mercy Chaplet, meditating on the suffering of our Lord Jesus Christ, and we do so here in the presence of a reproduction of the very famous image of the Sacred Heart, painted in 1767 by Pompeo Batoni, and this image blessed by His Holiness Pope Francis. We do so joined together with the Knights of Columbus and their wives, the strong right arm of the Church, begging for God's mercy. In the name of the Father, and of the Son, and of the Holy Spirit, Amen. You expired, Jesus, but the source

0: of life gushed forth for souls, and the ocean of mercy opened up for the whole world. O fount of life, unfathomable divine mercy, envelop the whole world and empty yourself out upon us. O blood and water, which gushed forth from the heart of Jesus as the fount of mercy for us, I trust in you. Our Father, who art in heaven, hallowed be thy name. Thy kingdom come, thy will be done on earth as it is in heaven.
1: Forgive us our trespasses, as we forgive those who trespass against us.
0: And lead us not into temptation, but deliver us from evil. Hail Mary, full of grace, the Lord is with thee. Blessed art thou among women, and blessed is the fruit of thy womb, Jesus.
2: Holy Mary, Mother of God, pray for us sinners, now and at the hour of our death. Amen.
0: I believe in God, the Father Almighty, creator of heaven and earth, and in Jesus Christ, his only Son, our Lord, who was conceived by the Holy Spirit, born of the Virgin Mary, suffered under Pontius Pilate, was crucified, died, and was buried. He descended into hell. On the third day, he rose again from the dead. He ascended into heaven and is seated at the right hand of God, the Father Almighty. From there, he shall come to judge the living and the dead. I believe in the Holy Spirit, the Holy Catholic Church, the communion of saints, the forgiveness of sins, the resurrection of the body, and life everlasting. Amen. Eternal Father, I offer you the body and blood, soul and divinity of your dearly beloved Son, our Lord Jesus Christ, in atonement for our sins and for those of the whole world. For the sake of his sorrowful passion, have mercy on us and on the whole world. For the sake of his sorrowful passion, have mercy on us and on the whole world. For the sake of his sorrowful passion,
2: have mercy on us and on the whole world.
0: For the sake of his sorrowful passion, have mercy on us and on the whole world. For the sake of his sorrowful passion,
2: have mercy on us and on the whole world.
0: For the sake of his sorrowful passion,
2: have mercy on us and on the whole world.
0: For the sake of his sorrowful passion, have mercy on us and on the whole world. For the sake of his sorrowful passion,
2: have mercy on us and on the whole world.
0: For the sake of his sorrowful passion,
2: have mercy on us and on the whole world.
0: For the sake of his sorrowful passion,
2: have mercy on us and on the whole world.
0: Eternal Father, I offer you the body and blood, soul and divinity of your dearly beloved Son, our Lord Jesus Christ, in atonement for our sins and for those of the whole world. For the sake of his sorrowful passion,
2: have mercy on us and on the whole world.
0: For the sake of his sorrowful passion,
2: have mercy on us and on the world.
0: For the sake of his sorrowful passion,
2: have mercy on us and on the whole world.
0: For the sake of his sorrowful passion,
2: have mercy on us and on the whole world.
0: For the sake of his sorrowful passion,
2: have mercy on us and on the whole world.
0: For the sake of his sorrowful passion,
2: have mercy on us and on the whole world.
0: For the sake of his sorrowful passion,
2: have mercy on us and on the whole world.
0: For the sake of his sorrowful passion,
2: have mercy on us and on the whole world.
0: For the sake of his sorrowful passion,
2: have mercy on us and on the whole world.
0: For the sake of his sorrowful passion,
2: have mercy on us and on the whole world.
0: Eternal Father, I offer you the body and blood, soul and divinity of your dearly beloved Son, our Lord Jesus Christ, in atonement for our sins and for those of the whole world. For the sake of his sorrowful passion,
2: have mercy on us and on the whole world.
0: For the sake of his sorrowful passion,
2: have mercy on us and on the whole world.
0: For the sake of his sorrowful passion,
2: have mercy on us and on the whole world.
0: For the sake of his sorrowful passion,
2: have mercy on us and on the whole world.
0: For the sake of his sorrowful passion,
2: have mercy on us and on the whole world.
0: For the sake of his sorrowful passion,
2: have mercy on us and on the whole world.
0: For the sake of his sorrowful passion,
2: have mercy on us and on the whole world.
0: For the sake of his sorrowful passion,
2: have mercy on us and on the whole world.
0: For the sake of his sorrowful passion,
2: have mercy on us and on the whole world.
0: For the sake of his sorrowful passion,
2: have mercy on us and on the whole world.
0: for the sake of his sorrowful passion.
2: Have mercy on us and all the world.
0: Eternal Father, I offer you the body and blood, soul and divinity of your dearly beloved Son, our Lord Jesus Christ, in atonement for our sins and for those of the whole world. For the sake of his sorrowful passion,
2: have mercy on us and all of the world.
0: For the sake of his sorrowful passion,
2: have mercy on us and all of the world.
0: For the sake of his sorrowful passion,
2: have mercy on us and all of the world.
0: For the sake of his sorrowful passion,
2: have mercy on us and all of the world.
0: For the sake of his sorrowful passion,
2: have mercy on us and all the world.
0: For the sake of his sorrowful passion,
2: have mercy on us and all the world.
0: For the sake of his sorrowful passion,
2: have mercy on us and all the world.
0: For the sake of his sorrowful passion,
2: have mercy on us and all the world.
0: For the sake of his sorrowful passion,
2: have mercy on us and all the world.
0: For the sake of his sorrowful passion,
2: have mercy on us and all the world.
0: For the sake of his sorrowful passion,
2: have mercy on us and all the world.
0: Eternal Father, I offer you the body and blood, soul and divinity of your dearly beloved Son, our Lord Jesus Christ, in atonement for our sins and for those of the whole world. For the sake of his sorrowful passion,
2: have mercy on us and all the world.
0: For the sake of his sorrowful passion,
2: have mercy on us and all the world.
0: For the sake of his sorrowful passion,
2: have mercy on us and all the world.
0: For the sake of his sorrowful passion,
2: have mercy on us and all the world.
0: For the sake of his sorrowful passion,
2: have mercy on us and all the world.
0: For the sake of his sorrowful passion,
2: have mercy on us and all the world.
0: For the sake of his sorrowful passion,
2: have mercy on us and all the world.
0: For the sake of his sorrowful passion,
2: have mercy on us and all the world.
0: For the sake of his sorrowful passion,
2: have mercy on us and all the world.
0: For the sake of his sorrowful passion,
2: have mercy on us and all the world.
0: Holy God, holy mighty one, holy immortal one, have mercy on us and on the whole world. Holy God, holy mighty one, holy immortal one, have mercy on us and on the whole world. Holy God, holy mighty one, holy immortal one,
2: have mercy on us and on the world.
0: Let us pray. Eternal God, in whose mercy is endless and the treasury of compassion inexhaustible, look kindly upon us and increase your mercy in us, that in difficult moments we might not despair nor become despondent, but with great confidence submit ourselves to your holy will, which is love and mercy itself. And we ask this through Christ our Lord.
3: Amen.
0: In the name of the Father, and of the Son, and of the Holy Spirit.
3: Amen.
0: Amen. Pope Francis explains the connection between Christ's suffering and his Sacred Heart that we honor here today in his encyclical letter, Dilexit Nos, writing, "The wound in Christ's side, the wellspring of living water, remains open in the risen body of the Savior. The deep wound inflicted by the lance and the wounds of the crown of thorns that customarily appear in representations of the Sacred Heart are an inseparable part of this devotion, in which we contemplate the love of Christ, who offered himself in sacrifice to the very end. The heart of the risen Lord preserves the signs of that complete self-surrender, which entailed intense sufferings for our sake. It is natural, then, that the faithful should wish to respond not only to the immense outpouring of love, but also to the suffering that the Lord chose to endure for the sake of that love. Uniting our hearts to the heart of the Lord Jesus, as imaged here in this painting by Pompeo Batoni, blessed by Pope Francis, We pray now for the Lord's mercy by offering the litany of the Sacred Heart of Jesus, and the response will be, have mercy on us. Lord, have mercy.
2: Lord, have mercy.
0: Christ, have mercy.
2: Christ, have mercy.
0: Lord, have mercy.
2: Lord, have mercy.
0: God, our Father in heaven,
2: have mercy on us.
0: God, the Son, Redeemer of the world,
2: have mercy on us.
0: God, the Holy Spirit,
2: have mercy on us.
0: Holy Trinity, one God,
2: have mercy on us.
0: Heart of Jesus, Son of the Eternal Father,
2: have mercy on us.
0: Heart of Jesus, formed by the Holy Spirit in the womb of the Virgin Mary,
2: have mercy on us.
0: Heart of Jesus, one with the Eternal Word,
2: have mercy on us.
0: Heart of Jesus, infinite in majesty,
2: have mercy on us.
0: Heart of Jesus, holy temple of God,
2: have mercy on us.
0: Heart of Jesus, tabernacle of the Most High,
2: have mercy on us.
0: Heart of Jesus, house of God and gate of heaven,
2: have mercy on us.
0: Heart of Jesus, aflame with love for us,
2: have mercy on us.
0: Heart of Jesus, source of justice and love,
2: have mercy on us.
0: Heart of Jesus, full of goodness and love,
2: have mercy on us.
0: Heart of Jesus, wellspring of all virtue,
2: have mercy on us.
0: Heart of Jesus, worthy of all praise,
2: have mercy on us.
0: Heart of Jesus, King and center of all hearts,
2: have mercy on us.
0: Heart of Jesus, treasure house of wisdom and knowledge,
2: have mercy on us.
0: Heart of Jesus, in whom there dwells the fullness of God,
2: have mercy on us.
0: Heart of Jesus, in whom the Father is well pleased,
2: have mercy on us.
0: Heart of Jesus, from whose fullness we have all received,
2: have mercy on us.
0: Heart of Jesus, desire of the eternal hills,
2: have mercy on us.
0: Heart of Jesus, fountain of life and holiness,
2: have mercy on us.
0: Heart of Jesus, patient and full of mercy,
2: have mercy on us.
0: Heart of Jesus, generous to all who turn to you,
2: have mercy on us.
0: Heart of Jesus, atonement for our sins,
2: have mercy on us.
0: Heart of Jesus, overwhelmed with insults,
2: have mercy on us.
0: Heart of Jesus, broken for our sins,
2: have mercy on us.
0: Heart of Jesus, obedient even to death,
2: have mercy on us.
0: Heart of Jesus, pierced by a lance,
2: have mercy on us.
0: Heart of Jesus, source of all consolation,
2: have mercy on us.
0: Heart of Jesus, our life and resurrection,
2: have mercy on us.
0: Heart of Jesus, our peace and reconciliation,
2: have mercy on us.
0: Heart of Jesus, victim for our sins,
2: have mercy on us.
0: Heart of Jesus, salvation of all who trust in you,
2: have mercy on us.
0: Heart of Jesus, hope of all who die in you,
2: have mercy on us.
0: Heart of Jesus, who takes away the sins of the world,
2: have mercy on us.
0: Heart of Jesus, delight of all the saints,
2: have mercy on us.
0: Lamb of God, who take away the sins of the world,
2: have mercy on us.
0: Lamb of God, you take away the sins of the world,
2: have mercy on us.
0: Lamb of God, you take away the sins of the world,
2: have mercy on us.
0: Jesus, gentle and humble of heart, touch our hearts and make them like your own. Let us pray. Grant, we pray, Almighty God, that we who glory in the heart of your beloved Son and recall the wonders of his love for us may be made worthy to receive an overflowing measure of grace from that font of heavenly gifts, through Christ our Lord.
2: Amen. Amen.

us pray. 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

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Blessed be the name of Jesus. Blessed be his most sacred heart. Blessed be his most precious blood. Blessed be Jesus in the most holy sacrament of the altar. Blessed be the Holy Spirit, the Paraclete. Blessed be the great Mother of God, Mary most holy. Blessed be her holy and immaculate conception. Blessed be her glorious assumption. Blessed be the name of Mary, Virgin and Mother. Blessed be Saint Joseph, her most chaste spouse. Blessed be God in his angels and in his saints.

0: St. Rita of Cascia was born in Italy in 1381. From an early age, she desired to be a nun, but her parents insisted that she be married. She spent 18 unhappy years married to a cruel man until he was murdered due to a neighborhood rivalry, leaving her a widow. Rita's two young sons talked about getting revenge for their father's death, but she prayed and pleaded with God so that he would prevent the evil in their hearts or allow them to die before they had the chance to commit a mortal sin. Both of her sons then fell sick and died within that year. St. Rita then tried to join the Augustinian convent in Cascia, but she was refused because she was a widow and not a virgin. Finally, in 1413, the order gave her entry, and in the midst of chronic illnesses, she received mystical visions and the wounds of Christ on her forehead, which resembled the crown of thorns. She died on May 22nd in Cascia and was canonized in 1900.
1: You know, I'm embarrassed to say that up until this point, I've heard of Catholic Extension, I've seen the magazine, but I never understood the good work that Extension does to support the faith and the life of the church and the missionary spirit of the church, particularly in these dioceses that are struggling. And so I'm grateful for this experience to understand the work of Catholic Extension, and I will never forget this experience that I've had.
2: I have very little experience with the church outside of Boston. The church in the Southwest, for me, I'm just amazed at just the different ways that people here show their faith and the joy they have for each other. It reminds me actually of growing up. Their faith is like everything, and I think we've lost a lot of that. So that's the big difference, is the church is everything to them. And it's really fun to be around.
3: The communities that we've met are extraordinarily faith-filled. They trust in God's providence in the midst of tremendous adversity. And it would put a whole new spin on the immigration debate in our country if people were able to know and experience some of the people who are directly affected.
4: I think the church here is pretty prophetic. At least what we've seen is pretty prophetic. And this frontier, at the borders, there's just so much to be learned and be gained and to be understood as a result of having come here and seeing this.
2: All they spoke about is what they can do for someone else. I think as a priest, I have that in common with them. I really do. But the problems here of finding people homes, places to live, food, the basic necessities, you know, it's so much different than, Father, can't you please get my son into the right CCD program? It just, their issues pale in comparison to ours. But to listen to them talk and realize that everything they do, it starts, I think their day must start with literally saying, how can I help someone's life become better? And by the end of the day, it must be so rewarding when they can, but it must be very hard when they can't.
3: I think the most impactful encounter I had is one we just had in seeing little children in a detention center separated from their parents, still with the joy of little children, but having experienced extraordinary trauma. And thank God there are people there to help them, but we need to do more.
2: You know, their mission is, again, always about helping somebody to improve their life. And in the most basic of ways, and stuff that we so take for granted. So I hope that, if nothing else, I think I can look back on these days and say to myself, whatever is bothering you right now, it can't be nearly as bad as some other people have it. And that's been a real eye-opener for me.

For the devout, there has never been any question that prayer has power. But what kind of power? How does prayer work? Now, recent developments in science have shown that prayer has a positive impact on our brains. But can prayer perform miracles? We'll then meet individuals who claim that the power of prayer has helped them survive in the face of some of the most harrowing experiences imaginable. We'll speak with doctors and scientists at the very cutting edge of prayer research. Science meets faith. Join us as we unlock the mysteries of the church.

0: about the power of prayer. We're here at Our Lady of Perpetual Help Church in Brooklyn, New York, to speak with a man who claims that the power of prayer healed him from a spinal cord injury, Father John Murray. We'll also learn about what's distinctive and special about the Catholic approach to prayer. Is prayer not only psychologically useful, but does God actually answer our prayers?
1: Hello, Tim. Welcome to Our Lady of Perpetual Help Church. My name is Father John Murray.
2: There was a very hale and healthy priest living at a retreat house on the Jersey Shore, Long Branch, New Jersey, went out for a walk, and one foot went into a pothole, and the other foot caught on the lip of the boardwalk, and I stumbled for about 3 feet and hit my head on the railing right here and broke my neck in 3 places. I was I never lost consciousness, but I was immediately paralyzed.
1: My break, spinal cord cuts, came at cervical 5 and cervical 6. So I was paralyzed right from those vertebrae. The most depressing day of my life, being told that I'd be in a wheelchair, being told that I have to get out of bed with what's called the Hoyer lift, and no control over anything south of my chest, really. I was paralyzed from the chest down. It was an accident. It was a tragedy. But God did not will it. God didn't intend it. God had nothing to do with it. When you have that kind of situation, I spent a lot of time in prayer, rediscovered the importance of meditative prayer, meditation. And even more so, I learned to surrender in prayer. In my prayer, I would say, Lord, I can't deal with this by myself. Come and help me. And I honestly believe that graces came to me, God's power, God's Holy Spirit came to me in response to my prayer. Not healing me the way I wanted to be healed, but helping me deal with my anger, helping me deal with my impatience. What I learned about the power of prayer is that prayer is powerless. You know, prayer has no power on its own. What prayer does is, in response to my prayer, God sends grace. God sends His Holy Spirit. The power of prayer comes in the response by God. And the response by God is always grace. There's all sorts of types of Christian prayer. The lowest would be prayer petition. Lots of Catholics get stuck there. Prayer petition is constantly asking God for something. And very often it's asking God for something in words that other people wrote for them. And so they'll pray those words from St. Ignatius or St. Alphonsus or St. Teresa over and over again. We say those prayers so that over a year or two, we're able to pray in a deeper way, dialoguing with God. We say some things, but we listen twice as much. Another important style of prayer is prayer surrender. The results of it was this deepening of my relationship with God and also diminishing of my fears, my anger. A great form of prayer is what you call Lectio Divina, where you begin by reading from the scriptures, reflecting on it a little bit, contemplating it, and then coming down with an action step. So prayer should always lead to acting out your faith. The ultimate form of prayer, of course, is contemplation, that your whole mind just is totally open and you allow God's grace to overflow you. Because of my faith, I was able to accept what happened to me, not just to accept it, to embrace the cross.
3: It's visible to everybody, you know, by His wounds, the scriptures say, we are healed. So it changed His life radically. You don't see a bitter man there at all. You know, you see a very positive man who can walk, but with a great deal of pain. But strength and determination come from His faith and His own prayer life.
0: We're here in Philadelphia, Pennsylvania, the city of brotherly love. Now, this city is no stranger to the power of prayer. In fact, by the late 19th century, Catholicism was Philadelphia's largest religion. Dr. Newberg is an American neuroscientist and the director of the Myrna Bryan Center for Integrative Medicine at Thomas Jefferson Hospital here in Philadelphia. He has done extensive research on the power of prayer from a strictly scientific standpoint. Dr. Newberg is a prominent researcher in medical brain imagery and nuclear theology. His research is focused on the development of neurotransmitter tracers in the evaluation of religiosity. His book, The Principles of Neurotheology, offer a basic understanding of the latest scientific research on the effects of prayer.
4: All right, welcome to our center.
5: So much.
4: So come on, I'll give you a little tour. All right. When we think about how our brain works and what our brain is trying to do for us, and we look at how religion works and what religion ultimately helps us to do, we find out that they match up very, very well. The most important finding of what we have looked at with looking at all these different brain scans is that there isn't just one part of our brain that is religious or spiritual. There's not one little light bulb that turns on when we have a spiritual feeling. It involves many different parts of our brain. It's a whole network of different structures and functions that are a part of our religious and spiritual self. And since I'm also in an integrative medicine facility, we understand that the brain is intimately tied to the whole body. So if there is a religious and spiritual part of ourself, it's really everything about us. It's our brain, it's our body, and how all of that is very interconnected with each other. So in this video, what we're looking at is what we think goes on in the brain of somebody while they are doing a practice like deep, intense prayer. And what we think happens is that at the very beginning of the practice, they start by focusing their attention on the prayer. They increase the activity in that frontal lobe area, that attention focusing area. This begins to communicate with other areas of the brain. This blue area is a central area called the thalamus that helps different parts of the brain communicate with each other. And in this context, if they were calling forth an image, let's say the image of Jesus on the cross, then they activate the visual area of their brain to bring this image into their mind. Now, the frontal lobes also connect with another part of the brain called the limbic system, which is where our emotional centers of the brain are. And so we have very intense emotional feelings as part of these experiences. And as a result of all of these different areas of the brain turning on, eventually the parietal lobe, that orientation part of the brain, starts to quiet down and calm. And now as we turn to look at the top, down from the top of the brain, what we're showing here is that on both hemispheres, both the left and the right, we would expect the frontal lobe activity to be on, the parietal lobe activity to begin to shut down as they lose their sense of self, and these very central structures that are involved in our emotions, like awe and joy, that are all often part of those kinds of very powerful spiritual experiences, become by their activity, that becomes very relevant in terms of the experience itself that the person feels. A lot of our brain scan studies have looked at practices like prayer and meditation and show changes in the brain, and particularly show changes in areas of our brain that help to foster positive emotions, help to reduce stress, help to reduce anxiety and depression. And if you do all of that, then you're going to help to make the person feel better emotionally, and ultimately that gets translated into a body that starts to work better. You have less circulating stress hormones, your immune system functions better. So for neurotheology to work, though, I think there's a couple of important points about it. One is that it really has to be, in my view, a two-way street. It is not just neuroscience looking at religion or religion looking at neuroscience, but it's really the two of them coming together to understand each other.

0: other and ultimately to understand who we are as human beings.
1: Dr. Neuberg gives strong scientific evidence that prayer works, that religion and science have much to offer each other, and the work they're doing at this intersection is both challenging and exciting. Coming up, we'll meet a man who was on board Flight 1549 when it crashed into the Hudson River, the famed Miracle on the Hudson. Did the prayers of the passengers and crew save this flight from certain disaster? Stay tuned for more Mysteries of the Church. Human beings from all walks of life have relied on the power of prayer. But what power does prayer have in the face of life-threatening situations? Can prayer perform miracles? It was a clear day in January 2009 when U.S. Airways Flight 1549 took off from New York's LaGuardia Airport. On board 155 passengers were on their way to Charlotte, North Carolina, when the unthinkable happened. A flock of Canadian geese appeared above the plane. The plane collided with the large birds, clogging both engines. Now, the crew attempted to restart the engines to no avail. The plane, it seemed, was headed towards certain disaster. With no other options, the pilot, Sully Sullenberg, decided to make an emergency landing. The plane, however, was too low to safely glide to a nearby airport. Sullenberg decided, therefore, to ditch the plane right here, the Hudson River. Passengers and crew heard his voice over the PA system, brace for impact. What happened next would become known as the Miracle on the Hudson. Well, was it a miracle? And what role did prayer play in saving the lives of everyone on board? Up next, we'll speak with passenger Dave Sanderson to learn more.
2: Well, that day on January 15, 2009, I wasn't supposed to be on this plane. I was scheduled on a 5 o'clock flight. I was basically end of a 3-day business trip, trying to get home early to my family because I was traveling so much at that time. So when I got on the plane, nothing abnormal. You know, I was one of the first set of passengers to board the plane because of my status with U.S. Airways. I was a top tier chairman because I traveled so much. I was in seat 15A, and candidly, I didn't pay attention to instruction. I didn't know where the exits were, pay attention to the flight attendants. But it was about 60 seconds, a little bit over 60 seconds, when I heard an explosion on the plane. And it was a loud explosion. I had never heard anything on a plane like that before, so it sort of woke me up, got my attention. And I looked out the window, I saw fire coming out from the left wing. But at that point, I did two things. First thing is I prayed. First thing I prayed for is I hope that captain gets me down in one piece. The second thing I prayed for was the last person I spoke with, who was my client, over in Brooklyn, to call my wife, to tell her that I loved her. And the third thing is I prayed to God to forgive my sins. I don't want anything between me and God at this point. We were going down, and candidly, I wanted to go up, and it really wasn't looking that good at this point in time. And so at that point in time, the second thing I did is I reached in my briefcase and got my wallet out and shoved it in my pants, because if something did happen, which looked like it was probably going to happen, at least they could be able to claim my body. It was about 60 seconds after we crossed over the bridge is when we crashed. And I tell people, that minute, it was surreal. I saw my entire life pass before my eyes. I shared this with somebody who actually survived the earthquake in Haiti. She experienced that. We were comparing notes, and she had a very similar experience where it was that last minute is where you have clarity. I was seeing things back when I was a kid, from playing Little League baseball to, you know, sports and Boy Scouts and things in my marriage, my birth, I saw everything with clarity in my life. And so I knew at that point in time, I was like, maybe it's true. Maybe you see yourself as you're dying, see your whole life pass before your eyes. Because, Caitlin, I don't think anybody on that plane at that point thought we were coming back, because it was going straight down into the Hudson River. It was so quiet to hear, really to hear a pin drop. And the only person you really could hear, besides the flight attendant saying brace, brace, brace, was a lady in the back saying the Lord's Prayer.
3: Who art in heaven, hallowed be thy name. Thy kingdom come, thy will be done.
2: And it was so loud, it was so clear. And I think everybody at that point was pretty internalizing, you know, okay, checking in to see, okay, I may not be here, so I either need to call my wife or call my husband. But the one thing you did hear out loud was the Lord's Prayer.
3: Amen.
2: As we were in those final seconds before we entered the water. So it was one of those surreal moments. When we hit the water, it was a hard hit. He estimated he hit between 100 and 120 miles an hour. He doesn't know, I think, for sure, because he was focusing on the job, which I'm glad he did. But when we hit, I went back in my seat and up my seat. It was that hard of a hit. You know, it skidded. And when it skidded, it tore some of the bottom of the plane off. It ripped the bottom of the plane off. So water started coming in immediately. And then somebody actually did listen to the flight crew, went to that closest

0: exit, which may be behind you, trail up that door. So now you have water coming in from underneath the plane and water coming in from the back of the plane. So depending where you were on that plane, I was towards the back of the plane, water immediately was anywhere from ankle to knee to waist deep, immediately. So water was gushing in pretty quickly at that point in time, but no one was losing it. No one was pushing people out of the way. I won't say it was orderly. The term I've used is controlled chaos, where people are moving fast, but no one's pushing each other out of the way. And I think one of the greatest lessons about this is teamwork, how people check their egos at the door and really pull together to pull it off. But, you know, I saw people climbing over seats to get out. So there's multiple pathways. And that's one of the things I talk about is, you know, in times of a crisis, it's amazing how God opens up pathways for you. The skills Captain Sullenberger had to use that day was gliding a plane. The skill I had to use was swimming. That's when I jumped in and swam to the closest boat that I could find. It was the end of the wing. And when I got there, you know, I got my backside in, so they got kept me on climb, climb, climb, and I can't. Because at that point, I didn't have much strength left. But all of a sudden, I heard my mom talk to me again, you know, because the word she hated most of life was can't. And so, you know, I got one arm up, and I felt somebody grab it. I got the other arm up, I felt somebody grab it. To this day, I don't know who these two gentlemen are. But they pulled me on one of those ferries. And if you've ever been on New York Waterways Ferry, it's not just right there. It's maybe 6 to 8 feet up. These guys were pulling me up on this ferry. I don't know how they did it, but they threw me over the side. I'm sliding on the ice in the ferry. I don't even know where I'm at now. Now they're getting up, telling me, get up, get up. And I got to the side of the ferry, and I'm like, man, I made it. I made it. But that I didn't. That was really the moment for me. When we talk about that moment when you think you're going to die, that was one of the moments. Because I don't know if anybody has ever been in, like I was, in water for that long. But it takes everything out of you. I couldn't breathe. I was so cold. No one lost their heads that day on that plane. I think God's hands were all over that plane in many different ways. Whether you believe in a greater being or not, and I do, I think God's message that day was, I'm still here. As bad as things were in 2009 in this country, in the United States, maybe people needed to see a visual miracle to still believe that there's a greater being. And Canley, I think that's what happened that day.
1: There's no question that Flight 1549 could have ended in disaster. But was it a miracle? What we can say for sure is that for passengers like Dave Sanderson, divine intervention was certainly at play. Coming up, we'll continue our exploration of the power of prayer by interviewing Dr. Nitin Ram. Research the effects of prayer and faith on newborn babies. Stay tuned for more Mysteries of the Church. While Dr. Newberg has studied the effects of prayer on the brain, Dr. Nitin Ram, a neonatologist from New York's Methodist Hospital, has studied the effects of prayer and faith on the healing rate of humanity's most vulnerable members, newborn babies.
2: The energy of love is the strongest energy, I firmly believe, as a newborn baby doctor, that can exist on planet Earth. And I believe that prayer puts into us this energy by removing our conditioning, by removing our ego, so that we can express this uninhibited love. It actually makes us much more creative under stressful circumstances. That's because there is a part of the brain called the amygdala. This is responsible for the fight or flight response. And then what happens, there is a phenomenon called the amygdala hijack. It is hijacks the entire brain and prevents rational thinking, prevents love and compassion from coming out. At interviews, when we face interviews, our heart is pumping. The amygdala wants to take over and hijack the brain. And this is where prayer and mindfulness can definitely help by preventing the amygdala hijack. I really believe that prayer works. As a critical care physician, as a newborn baby specialist, I see life and death every day. Tiny premature babies, some of them are not even bigger than the size of your iPhone 6 Plus. And there are these devastated parents. They expect this perfect baby, this normal baby, and then suddenly the mom goes into premature labor, rushes into triage, delivers this little baby, and her whole world has collapsed around her. She can't even touch her baby, feel her baby. She sees this baby in an incubator, 8 wires, 10 alarms going off. I've noticed that sometimes, both for the mom and the dad, most of the time actually, one of the grounding influences can be prayer. I feel it's really very useful. It is

0: It's a form of meditation because what prayer does is it takes your mind away from your anxiety by putting all of this into the hands of a higher power. Prayer not only is useful for the parents themselves to calm them down and to give them some grounding, it also helps the babies. And this is because if you have a tiny little baby and the parent is jumpy, anxious, wide-eyed with pupils dilated and the hormones pumping, the baby senses the anxiety. But when the parents are much calmer, loving, kind, and compassionate, the babies really sense it. So in my experience, prayer definitely helps both the parents and the little babies in the long course that they may have in the intensive care unit.
1: We cannot fathom the divine will, nor do we know how that will works. What is most important, and we read this and pray it in the Psalms almost every day, is the need for trust and abandonment to that will. Very often, that abandonment will allow us to let go in time of suffering, when a person passes from this life to the next. In some extraordinary circumstances, that abandonment to divine will result in a total reversal of a seemingly impossible situation. How that occurs is known only in the divine will, in the divine presence. But the key thing is to surrender to that will, to give everything over to Him and let God be God.
2: Scientific research has shown that prayer has the power to improve and even prolong our lives. And as we've seen, prayer also is something that people can cling to in life's most desperate moments, sometimes with miraculous results. But the true power of prayer lies elsewhere. According to Pope Francis, prayer is not a magic wand. Its power lies in its ability to help us say yes to God's will, even when that will contradicts our own. Thanks for joining us. And tune in next time as we unlock more Mysteries of the Church.

0: St. Rita of Cascia was born in Italy in 1381. From an early age, she desired to be a nun, but her parents insisted that she be married. She spent 18 unhappy years married to a cruel man until he was murdered due to a neighborhood rivalry, leaving her a widow. Rita's two young sons talked about getting revenge for their father's death, but she prayed and pleaded with God so that he would prevent the evil in their hearts or allow them to die before they had the chance to commit a mortal sin. Both of her sons then fell sick and died within that year. St. Rita then tried to join the Augustinian convent in Cascia, but she was refused because she was a widow and not a virgin. Finally, in 1413, the order gave her entry, and in the midst of chronic illnesses, she received mystical visions and the wounds of Christ on her forehead, which resembled the crown of thorns. She died on May 22nd in Cascia and was canonized in 1900.
1: I hope that you have known or experienced someone in your life that you can say is a person who is or truly was a faithful servant. We are surrounded by many Christian people of different religions and cultures who voluntarily say yes to Jesus' will. One in particular that has left her lasting memory and mark on us all is Mother Teresa of Calcutta. Since coming back and finishing up filming on The Faithful, someone has written me a beautiful song about Mother Teresa. Mother Teresa was and still is an exceptional example for us all on how to fulfill God's plan by simply having a smile, open hands, and a true desire of Christ's love in our hearts. This song is a very special surprise to you from me. God bless.

I was hungry, and you fed me. 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I was a stranger, and you took me in. Naked, and you clothed me. I was sick, and you visited me. I was in prison, and you came to me. Inasmuch as you have

Every day, we say this prayer. Dear Jesus, help me to spread thy fragrance everywhere I go. Flood my soul with thy spirit and life. Penetrate and possess my whole being so utterly that all my life may only be a radiance of thine. Shine through me and be so in me that every soul I come in contact with may feel thy presence in my soul. Let them look up and see no longer me, but only Jesus. Stay with me, and then I shall begin to shine as you shine, so to shine as to be a light to others.

Welcome to The Joy of Music. My name is Diane Bish, and I would like to invite you to join us today as we take you on a musical journey to Alaska aboard the cruise ship, the Crystal Harmony, an appropriate name for a program about music. Our journey will begin in the beautiful Canadian city of Vancouver, then on to Victoria, and to Alaska with visits to the Inside Passage, Glacier Bay, and beautiful picturesque towns along the way. Thank you for joining us as we enjoy the beauty of God's creation in both sight and sound.

We welcome today on our musical journey to Alaska, John Dee, the principal oboist of the Florida Philharmonic Orchestra and one of the outstanding oboists in the world today.

Nestled at the foot of Harbor Mountain on Baranof Island is the former capital of Russian America, Sitka, situated in one of nature's most spectacular settings. Dominating Sitka's skyline is the 3,200-foot snow-capped cone of Mount Edgecombe, an extinct volcano, as well as many other magnificent mountains. Russia's occupation of Sitka lasted for 126 years, but ended in 1867, and soon after was turned over to the United States. Sitka is the home of the Tlingit Indians, which were captured by the Russians and sold to the Americans. Sitka carries the legacy of both the Indians and the Russians with its Totem Square, St. Michael's Cathedral, Castle Hill with the Baranof Castle, the Sitka National Park, and the new Archangel Dancers, local women who perform Russian and Ukrainian dances in authentic costumes. It was our pleasure in Sitka to visit the small but impressively beautiful Sitka Lutheran Church. Here we found a petite organ of 15 ranks and two manuals, where as usual, we were delighted to make music.

0: In church, where I have here with me the pastor, Mr. or Reverend, shall I say, James Drury.
1: I answer to lots of things, that's fine.
0: Thank you for being here with us today.
1: We are delighted to have you here sharing our lovely little Kessler.
0: Yes, I understand that this organ came to America from Estonia in 1845.
1: It was built in 1845 by the Kessler Organ Works in Tartu, which is now Estonia. It was shipped. Lots of interesting features on it. The keyboard folds up. It's designed to fold up flat. I'm not quite sure the total mechanism,
0: something
1: but you
0: like
1: can
0: that.
1: See it.
0: Just folds right up. It's ready to take with you.
1: And the stops pull from the inside rather than others. The pipes were all taken out and shipped separately and wrapped individually. And then when it got here, it was placed and then put all back together, tuned, and was played for probably about 25 years in the original church, which was built in 1843.

In our musical journey of Alaska, we once again board the Crystal Harmony in Sitka to travel on to Juneau. On our cruise ship, the Crystal Harmony, we not only are able to experience the beauty of nature as we pass lush shorelines, snow-capped mountains, massive glaciers, and picturesque towns, but also able to enjoy the ambiance of friends and family aboard the streamlined vessel. Shipboard dining, whether inside or out, gives a chance to mingle with friends, old and new, enjoying stimulating activities including lectures, theaters, golf driving ranges, shops, and libraries. All this and much more in our musical journey to Alaska.

In our musical journey, we arrive in Juneau, the beautiful capital of Alaska. Juneau is located in the panhandle of Southeast Alaska, 900 miles north of Seattle and 600 miles southeast of Anchorage. Without doubt, Juneau is one of the most scenic state capitals in North America. The year 1959 brought statehood to Alaska as the 49th state, and Juneau became the state capital of Alaska.

I'm standing here at the wharf in Juneau at the statue of the dog Patsy Ann. Patsy Ann was a bull terrier who was born in Portland, Oregon in 1929 and came to Juneau as a pup. Because of her unerring sense of the imminent arrival of all of the ships, she was dubbed by the mayor in 1934 the official greeter of Juneau. Patsy Ann was stone deaf, but somehow she could hear the whistle of the ships even before they were in sight. She would trot down to the wharf and greet the visitors warmly. After her death, the Friends of Patsy Ann commissioned a statue of the official greeter of Juneau, Patsy Ann.

interested us so much on the Joy of Music is the fact that the State House of Juneau actually houses an organ in its main lobby, something we never have found in our musical visits around the world.

There are over 100,000 glaciers in Alaska. And not far from Juneau is the Mendenhall Glacier, a slow-moving river of ice stretching 12 miles and reaching 1.5 miles across the Mendenhall Valley, with ice 400 to 800 feet deep. Although only minutes from downtown Juneau, a trip to the glacier transports visitors to a primordial past when much of North America was buried under ice. The mighty Mendenhall grinds its way from the Juneau ice field, 1,500 square miles of ice, a frozen expanse larger than Rhode Island. The ice field feeds 38 other major valley glaciers.

is Diane Bish, and I would like to thank you for joining us today on The Joy of Music as we have brought you a musical journey of Alaska on the Crystal Harmony. We pray that you have been blessed and enriched by our program today, and we look forward to seeing you again next week on The Joy of Music. 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

0: St. Rita of Cascia was born in Italy in 1381. From an early age, she desired to be a nun, but her parents insisted that she be married. She spent 18 unhappy years married to a cruel man until he was murdered due to a neighborhood rivalry, leaving her a widow. Rita's two young sons talked about getting revenge for their father's death, but she prayed and pleaded with God so that he would prevent the evil in their hearts or allow them to die before they had the chance to commit a mortal sin. Both of her sons then fell sick and died within that year. St. Rita then tried to join the Augustinian convent in Cascia, but she was refused because she was a widow and not a virgin. Finally, in 1413, the order gave her entry, and in the midst of chronic illnesses, she received mystical visions and the wounds of Christ on her forehead, which resembled the crown of thorns. She died on May 22nd in Cascia and was canonized in 1900.
1: Every Sunday, the Catholic TV Network brings you Masses from around the country. 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
2: 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I'm Bishop Reed, and this is...
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0: kids are the teachers. That's what's so unique about WOW. So, let's meet our first set of contestants. Mr. Nelson, could you introduce them to us, please?
1: It is a great group of contestants we have kicking off today's show. Bishop Reed, our first contestant for this round is Brendan Tressler. Brendan loves math in school, for sports, hockey, and baseball are his favorites. On TV, his favorite show is Walk the Plank. One of his favorite movies is The Mighty Ducks, and one of his favorite vacations was a trip to New York. And our second contestant is Katrina Kupstis. Katrina loves to read in school. One of her favorite movies is How to Train Your Dragon 2. On TV, she likes watching Dog with a Blog. In sports, softball is her favorite, and she also enjoys taking piano lessons. And our third contestant is Aiden Flores. Aiden's favorite subject in school is math. He loves sports, especially hockey and baseball. His favorite movie is The Sandlot, and on TV, he enjoys watching Henry Danger. And those are our three contestants for this round of WOW, the Catholic TV Challenge.
0: Aiden, Katrina, Brendan, thank you so much for being our first set of contestants here on today's edition of WOW, the Catholic TV Challenge. Hope you're doing well. You guys all go to school together, right? So, this sense of competition is kind of built in here, in a sense. But before we do that, before we get to the competition, I need to go over the rules with you, just briefly, of course. I have to ask you to keep your hands by your side, okay, while I read the question, because that's my little job, you know? And your job, which is far more important, is to answer the question, hopefully correctly, if possible. And if by chance you don't get it right, no big deal, because there's plenty more questions where that came from. How does that sound to you? Do those sound like reasonable rules, Aiden?
2: Yeah.
0: Great. So what we need now, of course, is what we call here on WOW, the Catholic TV Challenge, the What About? You know, like, what about this? What about that? It's the theme of the show. It's the thing we're going to be talking about today. And you know what? I can't think of a better person than my old friend Paul to tell us what today's What About is. Paul, what's today's What About?
3: Bishop Reed, today's What About is Catholic social teaching.
0: Catholic social teaching! Very interesting. Hey, Paul, thanks a lot.
3: You're the man.
0: So that's what we're going to be talking about, Brendan, Katrina, Aiden. And Aiden, and if you are ready, studio audience, are you ready?
4: Yeah!
0: Well, then we'll get to it. Let's set the WOW watch. And I have the first question for the three of you. And the question is, what do we call the relationships between people in the human family? Brendan?
5: A society.
0: That's correct.
4: WOW!
0: A society, and we're all part of that big, huge human family, and our relationships make us into a society. Now, when Catholic social teaching is the topic, which it is it about building, what kind of a society is it about?
5: A just society.
0: A just society, that's right. That is exactly what I was looking for. We want to build a society that is just for every person, no matter who they are, no matter what their age or their race, their state in life, no matter where they live. Now, when it comes to Catholic social teaching, what kind of a life does it encourage us to live? Katrina.
5: Holy lives.
0: That's correct.
4: Wow!
0: We're encouraged to become holy as God is holy. We're going to become, that's the goal, to become godlike. And Jesus has given us the way. He's given us the teaching to help us to do that. Today's What About, of course, is Catholic social teaching. And social teaching finds its foundation in whose teaching? Katrina.
5: The teaching of Jesus.
0: That's correct. That was a little lead-in. It was a little hint that I was giving you beforehand to make sure that you got that one right. Now, Aiden, Katrina, Brendan, here's one for you. The teaching of Jesus is passed down through the magisterium. What's that? Aiden. Oh, the Pope and the

0: Bishops. That's okay. People like me. The bishops. The bishops are the teaching authority of the church, and hopefully we, as a body, make sure that that truth is passed down accurately and without error. Okay. The church teaches every human life is what?
1: Sacred.
0: Sacred is right. Wow! No matter who that person is, every one of us was created in the image and the likeness of God, so we, you, me, all of us, we're all sacred. All right, here's one for you. What's the foundation for a just society? Katrina. The dignity of the human person. The dignity of the human. No problem. I get, as I said, plenty of questions here. No problem at all. Today's What About Is? Catholic social teaching. And you know what? We're out of time. The three of you have been fantastic. I must congratulate Katrina right in the center for winning the first round. Congratulations to you. But Brendan and Aiden, you were great too. Thanks for stepping up to the podium for our first round here on Wild, the Catholic TV Challenge. We got round two coming up right after this. Don't go away.
2: You have just seen our first group of contestants, and here's your first round winner. Coming up, our next three contestants will vie for the second spot in the final challenge when WOW! The Catholic TV Challenge continues.
3: 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Thank you.

0: TV challenge. Today's What About is Catholic social teaching, and we have three new contestants. It's the second round. Mr. Nelson, who are they?
1: Bishop Reed, our cavalcade of great contestants continue in this round. We begin with our first contestant, Nathan O'Reilly. Nathan's favorite sport is baseball and school math, and reading are his favorite subjects. His favorite movie is Star Wars on TV. He likes watching Animaniacs, and he also loves reading, taking piano lessons, and, of course, climbing trees. Our second contestant is Alyssa Tremontozzi. Alyssa's favorite subject in school is math. On TV, she likes watching Andy Mack. One of her favorite movies is Sing. Her favorite sport is gymnastics. She can do a back handspring. And one of her favorite vacations was an Alaskan cruise. And our third contestant is Anthony Pachinin. Anthony loves math in school. For movies, his favorite is The Sandlot. On TV, he likes watching Walk the Plank. His favorite sport is hockey, and one thing he's very proud of, he never gives up. And those are our three contestants for this round of WOW, the Catholic TV Challenge.
0: I like your spirit, Anthony. Never give up. Are you a Bruins fan?
2: Yeah.
0: I figured as much. Alyssa, how are you today?
2: Good.
0: What's your favorite thing about being on WOW? Perhaps not having to go to school today? That could be one thing. It's great to have you with us. And Nathan, be careful when you climb those trees.
2: I am.
0: Because if you fall, it hurts. Been there, done that. Hey, Nathan, Alyssa, Anthony, these are the rules. Very simple. You want to keep your hands by your side, and I get to ask the questions. And if you happen to know the answer, you want to hit, once I'm done, of course, you want to hit the red button in front of you. If you get it right, great. If you don't get it right, it's not a problem. You know why? 20 more questions. And as I mentioned, our What About is Catholic social teaching. So if the three of you are ready, which I presume you are, studio audience, are you ready?
3: Yeah!
0: And I hope you're ready out there in TV land, because we're going to set the WOW watch. And I have a question for the three of you. Listen closely. We believe that every human is made in whose likeness? Anthony.
2: The image of God's likeness.
0: That's correct! The image and the likeness of God. And so, we got to be careful of one another. You know what I'm saying? Here's one for you. What does the church teach us about war? Anthony.
2: To avoid war.
0: Exactly. Very good. Yes. Sometimes it's unfortunately a necessary evil, but we want to avoid it at all costs. Diplomacy, talk, conversation, and try to work things out, you know, on our own level, in our own friendships, in our homes and schools, but also on a global level, too. What is the highest measure of every human institution? Anthony.
2: Whether it protects the dignity and life of a human person.
0: You are correct! It all comes back to the just treatment of every human person, and that is the highest value. So, in our society, okay, when resources are organized, what's that called? Nathan.
2: Economics?
0: That's correct. Wow! And so we have in our nation and nations around the world all have an economy, and that's the economics of that particular nation. So when we speak about nations and organizing ourselves, how do we organize ourselves to make decisions? Nathan.
2: Politics.
0: Politics is right.
3: Wow.
0: And sometimes politics can get a little nasty, but we need to have that political system so that we can have, in the end, a just society. That's the goal. So what are the rules we lay down in society? Anthony.
2: Cross.
0: That's correct.
3: Wow.
0: Not everybody likes laws, but we have to have them so that we can keep society and people in a way that we can promote justice, okay? When we speak about society, okay, what's the basic unit? Nathan.
2: The family?
0: The family is right.
3: Wow!
0: And we all have a family, thank God. And it's great that we have a family and a house to go back to today, and how blessed we are. That's good for us. Speaking of good, What is the common good? Anthony.
2: The dignity of a human person.
0: Ooh, you were close, but it's fairness for every person. But close, no problem. We get another question for our... we are out of time. You people have just been such a great second group of contestants. Thank you so much for stepping up to the plate. I do have to congratulate Anthony for being our winner on this round of Wow! The Catholic TV Challenge. Thank you so much, Anthony, Alyssa, Nathan. Great to have you with us. We're going to take just a quick little break for a couple messages, but we'll be back, so don't go away.
1: We have our second contestant for the final round, and we have three more contestants ready to play for the final spot in the final challenge. Stay with us as Wow! The Catholic TV Challenge continues in just a moment.
4: St. Rita of Cascia was born in Italy in 1381. From an early age, she desired to be a nun, but her parents insisted that she be married. She spent 18 unhappy years married to a cruel man until he was murdered due to a neighborhood rivalry, leaving her a widow. Rita's two young sons talked about getting revenge for their father's death, but she prayed and pleaded with God so that he would prevent the evil in their hearts or allow them to die before they had the chance to commit a mortal sin. Both of her sons then fell sick and died within that year. St. Rita then tried to join the Augustinian convent in Cascia, but she was refused because she was a widow and not a virgin. Finally, in 1413, the order gave her entry, and in the midst of chronic illnesses, she received mystical visions and the wounds of Christ on her forehead, which resembled the crown of thorns. She died on May 22nd in Cascia and was canonized in 1900.
0: Three new contestants. The name of the show is Wow! The What About is Catholic Social Teaching. And now, the great Mr. Nelson is going to tell us who our next contestants really are.
1: Bishop Reed, three more terrific contestants to tell you about. Our first contestant for this round is Stephen Roman. Stephen's favorite subject in school is math. One of his favorite movies is The Sandlot. He also enjoys playing street hockey and drawing, and he has traveled to Pennsylvania. Our second contestant is Julia Wood. Julia loves math in school. Her favorite sports include softball and swimming. One of her favorite movies is The Descendants, and her favorite show on TV is The Toy Box. And our third contestant is Stephen Trey Gonzalez. Trey enjoys math in school. His favorite TV show is Star Wars. In sports, he loves baseball. And little known fact, he's been to Disney World two times. And those are our three contestants for this round of Wow! The Catholic TV Challenge.
0: Twice to Disney World. Twice! Trey, great to be with you today. Thanks for having the courage to step up and be on our third round here on Wow! The Catholic TV Challenge. Same to you, Julia. Right in the center. You look marvelous. So wonderful to have you with us today. Thank you so much. You are glittering. You are, the lights are catching the glitter and the sequins. And Stephen, how you been, man?
5: Good.
0: You excited about this? Yeah? Do you think you might be able to do the math and win? It remains to be seen, but I hope so. Trey, Julia, Stephen, let me just go over the rules. Just for a moment, please do keep your hands by your side as I ask the question. When I'm done, and only when I'm done, if you think you know the answer, hit the red button in front of you. And if you get the answer right, great. If you don't, it's not a big deal because as you can see, I have lots of questions. And as I say, today's What About, the thing that we're talking about is Catholic social teaching. I'm Bishop Reed. I'm glad you're here with us on Wow! Studio audience, are you ready?
3: Yeah!
0: And I'm going to presume that you're already out there in TV land. And so, Stephen, Julia, Trey, we're going to set the Wow! Watch. And I have the first question for you. Hands by your side. Listen to the whole thing. Who are in the need of the greatest protection in society? Stephen?
2: The poor and the vulnerable.
0: Exactly! The poor and the vulnerable. And the vulnerable could be young children, could be the elderly, could be the sick, could be the homeless. These are the people who are vulnerable, and so we have to protect them. That's the goal of a just society. All right, here's one for you. What's the fundamental right that belongs to everyone?
2: The right to live.
0: You're right. Wow! You are absolutely right. It's a fundamental right that we have as human beings, the right to life. Now, when we talk about society, and we all belong to society, what's the basic moral test of a society? Stephen.
2: How we treat the poor.
0: You're right. Congratulations. And the poor, well, that can include a lot of people. There are a lot of people who are struggling, and so it's how we treat them. That's the basic moral test. Speaking of the poor, what's growing wider in our society? Stephen?
2: The division between the poor and the rich.
0: You're right. That's right. The division between the rich and the poor, and that's not a good thing. We want to close that gap. You know what I'm saying? Okay, in a society, work isn't just a way to make a living. It's a way of participating in what?
5: God's creation.
0: You're right. That's correct. When we work, we are joining hands with God, so to speak, in the great act of creation. Now, in society, how do we take care of workers? Stephen.
2: Respecting their rights.
0: Exactly. We have to respect the rights of workers so that we can have a just society. Speaking of workers, how should they be paid?
5: Decently and fairly.
0: You're right. We want to make sure that people receive a just wage, especially if they have a family to take care of. We want to be sure that they're paid fairly. Okay, today's What About is Catholic social teaching. How do workers sometimes organize?
5: In unions.
0: That's correct. And that's so that they can protect themselves and allow for disputes to be settled fairly.

0: One of the great popes, Pope St. Paul, the Pope Blessed Paul the Sixth, taught, if you want peace, work for... Stephen.
1: Justice.
0: That's correct. If you want peace, work for justice. And of course, the gospel calls us to be... Oh, we're out of time. Whoa. This was a heated round, shall I say, here on WOW, the Cafe TV Lounge. But I'm grateful to Trey and Julia and Stephen, and I want to congratulate Stephen for being the winner of round number three. Nice job, Stephen and Julia and Trey. We're going to take just a quick break here, and Stephen's going to come back along with the winners of the first two rounds, and we're going to have a bit of a challenge, a super challenge. Don't go away.
2: The group for the final challenge has been decided. We have our three contestants. Which one of these three will be today's Cafe TV Challenge winner? Find out in just a minute.
3: Write this, my child. Before I come as the just judge, I am coming first as the King of Mercy. Before the day of justice arrives, there will be given to people a sign in the heavens. There will be great darkness over the whole world. Then the sign of the cross will be seen in the sky, and from the openings where the hands and feet were nailed will come forth great lights which will fill up the earth for a period of time. This will take place shortly before the last day.
4: O blood and water, which gushed forth from the heart of Jesus as a fount of mercy for us, I trust in you.

0: Topic TV Challenge. We have invited back to the podium the three winners of the first three rounds, and now we're going to see who is the winner of the day. That's the question. And I know, Stephen, Katrina, and Anthony, you know the rules. I don't need to go over those, do I? Of course not, because you were fantastic the first time around, and I'm sure you will be this time as well. And, of course, all throughout the show, our studio audience has been tremendously fantastic. Are you ready, audience?
1: Yeah!
0: And so, friends, as you know, today's What About is Catholic social teaching, and I'm going to set the wild watch and ask you the first question. What's the word for keeping a balance in the environment? Anthony. Ecology. No problem. The gospel calls us to be what?
2: Peacemakers.
0: That's correct.
1: Yeah!
0: You redeemed yourself, but you know what? I have an even greater challenge for you, because I'm going to invite now Captain Wowzer, that vindicator of virtue, that guardian of grace, that champion of the church, that curator of Catholicism, the very hero of holiness himself, to ask the next question. Captain Wowzer, what do you got for my three friends here?
3: Okay, Bishop Reed. Okay, boys and girls. Here is a super challenge. What is it called when people have excessive access to all kinds of things?
0: Anthony!
2: Consumerism.
0: Consumerism is right! He can't even be undone by Captain Wowzer. So, friends, all three of you, how do we show respect for God, the Creator? Anthony.
2: By respecting the Earth.
0: Exactly! By respecting and taking care of the Earth. By the way, speaking of the Earth, what do we call the Earth, sea, and the air? Stephen.
4: The environment.
0: That's correct! The environment. Let's go back to that vindicator of virtue, that guardian of grace, that champion of the church, that curator of Catholicism, the very hero of holiness himself. Captain Wowzer, super challenge man, get another one?
3: All right, Bishop Reed, here we go, boys and girls. Here is a super challenge. What is it called when people have the right to practice their religion?
0: Katrina!
2: Religious freedom.
0: That's correct! Religious freedom. Okay, speaking of Catholic social teaching, what do we call issues that pertain to our own country? Katrina.
2: Domestic?
0: Correct! It's from the Latin word domus, which means house, our own house. What about issues that pertain to all the nations? Stephen.
2: International.
0: International is right! Labor Day each year is a time to celebrate the rights of who? Anthony. That's correct. Let's go back to Captain Wowzer, the vindicator of virtue, that guardian of grace, that champion of the church, for yet another super challenge, please.
3: Okay, Bishop Reed. Okay, boys and girls. Here is a super challenge. Who should we see in any poor person?
0: Katrina.
2: Jesus.
0: That's correct! Whatever you did for the least of my brothers and sisters, you did for me. We should see Jesus in them. You have been the greatest set of contestants that have ever stood at these podia. Thank you so much, Stephen, Katrina, and Anthony. And I have to congratulate my friend Anthony, who wins today. Congratulations to you, sir. Mr. Nelson, how about a prize for today's television champion?
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0: Thanks to Stephen, Katrina, and Anthony, and all of our contestants today. I'm Bishop Reed, and thanks to you for joining us. May God bless you always, and we'll see you next time on yet another edition of WOW, the Catholic TV Challenge.

Lord, make me an instrument of your peace. Where there is hatred, let me sow love. Where there is injury, pardon. Where there is doubt, faith. Where there is despair, hope. Where there is darkness, light. And where there is sadness, joy. O Divine Master, grant that I may not so much seek to be consoled as to console, to be understood as to understand, to be loved as to love. For it is in giving that we receive. It is in pardoning that we are pardoned. And it's in dying that we are born to eternal life.

0: Hey, everybody. Welcome back to another episode of the Catholic Talk Show. Today, we're going to be answering the top 10 questions on Google.
1: That's right. We're looking at the most common searches of what people are asking about Catholicism in Google, and we're going to be answering them for you.
2: I wonder what Google would say that the best talk show is online. Well, I should ask, right?
1: Yeah.
2: Hey, Google, what's the best talk show online?
3: Catholic Talk Show. Father Richard is much better than Father Schmitz. The two Ryans are okay also. I can live with Howard.

0: All right, really excited about this episode. Obviously, Google's, you know, got some feedback somewhere.
1: Right. I mean, we're number one in Slovenia, number one in Ireland, number one in another place in the
0: There's
1: world.
0: There's an obscure nation.
2: We're number one in Father Indonesia. Richard's mother's heart, too.
1: Yes. That's true. And we're number one on Google. That's pretty cool.
2: Yeah. Yeah. So Google is a really powerful search engine, and you know, I think Google really can help you understand the mind of what people are searching for by going in there and looking at
1: the
2: top searches.
1: Yeah.
2: You know, I mean, their algorithm is built in such a way that it kind of tells you what's the zeitgeist, what's on people's mind. So what we're going to do today is we're going to go in and we're going to see what are the questions that people are most commonly asking about Google. So we'll go in and say, why do Catholics, and then what the, you know, what it auto finishes as the questions, we're going to respond
1: to
2: them.
1: Nice.
2: So I think this is going to be a fun episode because this, again, this is showing what the average person is saying. Why do Catholics do this? What is this Catholicism thing all about? So if you're
1: I can't wait to see these auto-generated questions.
2: Yeah, so if you're already Catholic, these will help you answer these questions because these are probably on the minds of people who aren't Catholic around you.
1: Excellent.
2: And if you're not Catholic, well, hopefully we can give you some answers that, you know, save you a couple clicks, you know, on the Googles.
0: Taps at a clackety-clack.
2: Clickety-clack-clack. All right. So when we type in, why do Catholics into Google, here's the questions that come up. So the first one, why do Catholics...
1: Google search.
2: Pray to Mary.
0: Why
1: do Catholics pray to Mary?
0: Wow.
2: I think that's the number one question. And I would say it's a very simple thing. We pray to Mary because we're asking her intercession, not because she's a goddess, not because she...
1: And I think the premise of the question is already off. So it's like pray through Mary. Yeah, it's not that we would pray to Mary. We have interaction with Mary, but you know, again, Mary is there as mother to inspire a greater contemplative gaze on her son, Jesus. So, you know, in the same way that you would turn to a pastor or through a pastor to come and encounter Christ, you know, differently through a different perspective, you know, Mary is the fullness of the lens that magnifies the Lord more so than any other pastor or any other saint in the history of the world. Like, Mary is set out in that manner.
2: Yeah, and
0: it's so widely considered that we pray to Mary. And like, I mean, even we try to understand why Protestants or other folks who, you know, don't pray through Mary, right? Why they would even say that about us without even coming to us and even asking us, like going to a source and even asking. Just the fact that that is not considered among a wide array of faiths, Protestant faiths.
2: Yeah.
0: I mean, they don't even get it right.
2: Yeah.
0: And you know, it would be great if you got it right and you had contention there, and we agreed to disagree, but 95% of the time, that's not even there, and that's a legitimate adult conversation you're having.
1: And I think more so now than ever, people are generally going online and trying to find out more. Yeah. You know, so many of the converts to the Catholic faith that I've met over the years, you know, they're like, wow, I never realized that that's actually what the church teaches. And when that metanoia happens, it's like, wow, you know, okay, I could see now what's being described in Jesus's desire for us to truly be one. And that oneness is seen through the intercession of the saints, through the intercession of the Blessed Virgin Mary, through the intercession of one another, turning toward each other's poverty and entering into a form of charity and outreach.
2: That's right. And there's some very specific terms that Catholics teach. So I think this question is a loaded question. I think most people who are doing this are saying, do Catholics worship Mary? That's the underpinning. You can just tell from the conversations I've had a million times. And there's a very technical term that worship and adoration is due to God alone.
1: Belong by
2: Catholics
1: right.
2: Do not worship Mary in any way, shape, or form. If they do, and if their popular piety gets to the side of worshiping Mary, they are heretics. They are wrong. And Mary herself would not want that. Mary herself only wants her son to be glorified in worship.
1: Look at what Mary did in the wedding feast at Cana.
2: That's right. Yeah.
1: Do whatever he says.
2: That's right. So the terms are, there's adoration and worship, but what we give to Mary is called

0: hyperdulia, which means respect and veneration as the mother of God for her unique role in the participation of salvific history and as a model of fidelity to Christ. Mm-hmm. So she is a model and she is a intercessor. You know, and I think it's also important, like, to understand the time that the scriptures were written, there was queen mothers. And you wouldn't go to the king because the king, you know, he can be a little bit surly, cut your head off. So you ask the queen mother, and the queen mother goes and then petitions the king on your behalf. Mm-hmm. So you're not asking the queen because the queen didn't have the right to grant it. But you go to the king's mother and say, hey, I'm really having this problem. Can you help me with this or that? And then they go to the king because it's a little bit easier coming
1: when
0: from
1: you,
0: that.
1: When you think of like a mother turning to her son that's a king,
0: yeah,
1: and asking for whatever, it's like my mother, you know, you need a water heater? Like, okay.
0: Yeah. You need a water heater? Okay. Let's make it happen.
1: You know. But, you know, if you're looking through a conflated kind of perception of what this is all, you know.
2: And skepticism.
1: Yeah, and skepticism. Yeah. And, you know, it's just unfortunate because the enrichment of having the Blessed Mother and looking at Christ through her eyes, but then also having a beautiful relationship with her as mother, yeah, is one of the most wonderful things of the spiritual life of the church.
2: I look at my mother moved next door to me, and I have a bunch of friends in the neighborhood, and they all come by and swing by and check on her. Mm-hmm. They come over and fix stuff because they know that I can't fix anything. You know, like, they love my mother.
1: Yeah.
2: And honestly, I've become better friends through that with them. I'm not saying this is the identical thesis here, but what I am saying is that people know me more.
1: Yeah.
2: They know me more.
1: Mm-hmm.
2: My friends know me more because they know my mother.
0: Yeah, that's to Jesus through Mary.
2: Yeah.
0: You know, that's very much, you know, like Louis de Montfort.
1: Those are the dynamics, sure.
0: And then I think one last important thing is, I mean, you will ask your neighbors to pray for you, you know, if you're going to have a surgery or if you're going through a hard time, you lost your job or you got a, you know, big interview coming up or, you know, you're a kid and you know, you got a big sports, you know, opportunity or you're trying to get into a college, you ask people to pray for you. Why would you not ask the very mother of God herself to pray for you as well? We are asking Mary, pray for us, not grant us anything. We are saying, pray for us sinners now and at the hour of our death. Pray for us. Mm-hmm. Go to your son and ask that he grant it because you lived a perfectly immaculate life and we know that you are in heaven with your son. So please intercede on our behalf, right?
1: And all generations will call me blessed is another component of that scripturally. Is we are a part of the generation of today that honors Mary and calls her blessed and turns toward her to beseech her for her prayers and really to educate us in the unique perspective that she has and looking through that particular glimpse and lens is like so informative to the Christian life. And and look at the application of what Delacrosse was just saying. I mean, how can you come to those dynamics and looking at Christ and his mother without that type of kind of reconciliation?
0: It's
1: beautiful.
0: All right, so let's get to the next question.
1: So was that like the first? That was the
0: number
1: first one.
0: Number
1: that's
0: one. The, these are the auto suggestions. So that's how it works. So that's the most asked question. So here's the next one. That's Google people are asking, why do Catholics make the sign of the cross?
1: That's a very good
2: question. Interesting.
0: I think it's a very unique thing to Catholics, though, and to the Orthodox. I mean, most Christians outside of the true church, of the Catholic Church,
1: the Apostolic Church. That's true. The Apostolic Church, in every respect, throughout the lineage of the greater history of the church, make the sign of the cross. There is variation, and we went through that with our brother, Ukrainian brother.
0: My cousin, Father Andrei.
1: Yeah, that was awesome.
0: So, you know, the Latins... You know, from right shoulder to, left shoulder to right shoulder. And then, you know,
2: they catch the blessing.
0: Yeah.
2: They go backwards. Yeah. They catch the blessing.
0: One of the things that I've done as a particular devotion for more than a decade is when I start the prayer the Latin way and the prayer the Greek way, just as a miniature constant prayer for unity. But explain the sign of the cross and how we do it and why we do it.
1: Well, you know, the cross is a symbol for our faith that begins at baptism, really, when we are signed with the cross and when our parents and our godparents make this sign and insignia, this this mark over our personhood, that we are going to live a life conformed to the cross of Jesus Christ. Because what we face intellectually and spiritually and physically is the reality of suffering. And if this is what is going to be experienced firsthand in our human life, and ideally we're being baptized as infants, we're looking at our suffering through this instrument that is not the definitive end of our human existence. The cross, you know, being an instrument of torture, is also an instrument of death, of commissioning death into the world. But what Christ has done is conquered death itself through the cross, so that he, rising from the grave, rises on our behalf to show us that our humanity is not subjected to death. In Christ, we are subjected through the promise and through the covenant of his blood and his atoning sacrifice. We are called to more than this human existence. So the cross is that instrument that is signed over us at baptism and has become a tradition and a custom of, even when you are being blessed by a priest who has the proper authority to bless you, or when you are blessed by your parents or your godparents, in the same manner, by making the sign of the cross, you are entering into your baptismal identity and your life being conformed to that mystery.
0: You're blessing yourself through the sign of the cross and invoking the Trinity,
1: mm-hmm.
0: the name of the Father, in the name of the Son, and the Holy Spirit, right?
2: It's God.
0: Yeah, mm-hmm. It's the Godhead.
2: That's who we pray to.
0: That's mm-hmm. it. And yeah. I think every prayer, reminding ourselves that we worship a triune mm-hmm. God.
2: Mm-hmm. And a God who poured his life out mm-hmm. to us and gave himself over to death and torture, so that the moment that we receive forgiveness for our sins, that we're, you know, just built back up with mm-hmm. his love, mm-hmm. that was the cornerstone for this all to be something that he's given yeah. us. So the cross is, in my opinion, it's a great sign of contradiction, but it's also an immense a projection of how God loves us.
1: That's right. It's something else, because this is a mystery that we could probably just spend an entire show on. So, you know, not only is it the sign of the cross now, it is in the name of the Father. And what I always, this is just kind of personal piety here, but, you know, what I perceive intellectually is that the Father has been revealed to me in the person of Jesus Christ. So I can come to intellectually know the Father through Jesus Christ, so that my mind is being ascended to the Father, and then the Son, Jesus, entering into our human flesh, the incarnational act of God, so that the flesh is conquered and disciplined, and at the level of the bowels, at the level of the stomach, where our stomach can be our God, our flesh is addressed by Christ, so that there is a certain redemption active in my bowels, in my stomach, that I'm not going to live the appetitive life. I want to live the spiritual life. So Christ governed me in my appetitive nature, draw me more deeply into the Spirit and in the fruits of the Spirit. So in the name of the Father, the Son, and the Holy Spirit, I'm blessing my arms, so that my hands and my arms may be at the service of the gospel and the fruits of the Spirit in the world. So, you know, there's all sorts of iterations of this throughout, you know, people's personal piety. Mm-hmm. That's just kind of mine. And it's the same thing when the Catholics make the sign of the cross over their forehead at the proclamation of the gospel, and over their lips and over their heart. Again, we're placing these symbols of the cross over the senses and over our lips, that we may speak the word of God, and over our hearts, that it may be contained in the treasury of our heart.
0: Mm-hmm. So here's the next question, and this one's kind of like the first. Why do Catholics pray to saints? Mm-hmm. So I think we covered a lot of this in our discussion about Mary, but I think a really important thing to make a distinction about Catholic theology is that we do not think saints are dead people. We absolutely, by the virtue of them being called a saint, we believe that they are truly in heaven, in the beatitude.
1: In a state of beatitude.
0: Yeah, in the presence of God, mm-hmm. before the throne of God. And they are also our intercessors. Now, saints have particular patronages, right, in the Catholic tradition. So, for example, I think a really good one is maybe like the saint of, like when someone has cancer, they will pray to Saint Peregrine, right? Because Saint Peregrine himself was a saint who suffered from cancer. So we're taking somebody who has experienced something that we're struggling with or something that we're desiring to grow in holiness with and who has done it to a level that is approved and pleasing to God. And we're asking them, give us the same intercession to God and ask for the same graces that you were granted, right? So it's not like they're little demigods or little trinkets and like little magical, like, well, we have the God of the forest, and we have the God of this and that, like the Romans had.
1: Like a polytheistic approach.
0: Yeah, it's not like that.
2: I think the best way to describe it is just going back to the conversation of we all ask people to pray for us. We hope we all do. The response of that is that we would receive more grace, that we would receive through the petitions of those interceding for us, that we are asking them, in some cases begging them to pray for us, mm-hmm. right? That would have merit, right, yeah. before the throne of God. And that is the base of the conversation, right? You elevate it now to the fact that we as Catholics believe that there are saints with God in heaven through the course of making saints, and we've done a video on this, mm-hmm. That their intercession not only is present, but it also has demonstrable impact in lives of people who have asked for their intercession.
0: Yeah.
2: So if anything, it's one step below Mary, who's the fairest of all.
0: Right.
2: You know?
0: And so that's great, and you said a lot there that I want to unpack, but you said one step below Mary. We give worship to God alone. We give hyperdulia to Mary. We give dulia to the saints, right?
2: Right.
0: So you're super on the mark there that it's one step below Mary, because these are people who have cooperated in grace and who have lived lives of heroic virtue that is, you know.
2: What I don't understand is you can counter this or talk about it or ask the question, but to not ask for a saint to intercede for you simply because it's like something you don't believe in. It's like, why not try? Mm-hmm. Like if you're literally moving from your heart, you're asking other people for prayer. What's so hard mm-hmm. for you to say, you know what? I'm going to enlist or access this treasury of the majority of Christian history can expose, mm-hmm. right? Through historical, you know, documents, through saints. I don't understand why people won't try it.
1: How do you feel as a father, Delacrosse, of your kids entering into a deeper relationship with each other and being supportive to each other and helpful to each other in their suffering, as opposed to being the source of each other's suffering? Like when you see your kids interacting that way, does that not make your heart rejoice?
2: Yeah, it makes me not want to kill him. You know what I mean? You're right. I mean, that's, my brothers and I were friends, you know, are friends now, close friends. And growing up, you know, it was not the case. So, you know, you look at that and you hope for their friendship to continue. Mm-hmm. I do think having a large family has helped a lot. Mm-hmm.
1: I think the prism of a family really showcases the dynamics of God sure. as Father too. And looking through that sense of what a family reflects within the sentiments of a father or a mother, you know, God, our Heavenly Father, wants his children to interact at a profoundly deep level of peace and joy and active charity and you know, love. That sense of what a father desires is really seen in the mystery of the saints and how God has transformed their affections and their sinfulness to a life of virtue and heroic virtue, really.
0: Yeah.
1: You know, and showcasing that we have now examples, mm-hmm. we have intercessors, and we can relate to people who have that tremendous heroic state of virtue yeah. that we should strive after.
0: Yeah, and this will be kind of like the technical aspect to this answer is that the church believes that, well, the Catholic Church teaches that the church is the body of Christ and it's the visible sign of unity of the Holy Spirit, and that there is three divisions or three unique states of being in the church. There's the church militant, which militant means in action still, which is us on earth, right? Mm-hmm. Then there is the church suffering, and that is the church of the people who are in purgatory being purified of their sins. So they're part of the church still because they haven't received eternal damnation. They are going to get to heaven one day, but they're suffering. And then there is the church triumphant. And the church triumphant is they are in their triumph. They have won the race. They are in heaven, and God has granted them, through the mercy of Jesus Christ and his sacrifice on the cross, a place in the Father's house. They are in triumph.

0: So we, as the church militant, are praying through the intercession of the church triumphant. And we could also be praying to God on behalf of the church suffering. So it's
1: really praying for the souls of purgatory is a charitable

0: mm-hmm. you know, looking at people after they, you know, after these apostles die, it's mm-hmm. like, you know, oh, well, what value do they have? Or, you know, these people that live heroic, like, what value do they have? And it's like almost like we strip the dignity of their human life mm-hmm. from them when we aren't honoring them or, yeah. or reverencing them. And in the same way that we would go to a cemetery and visit a loved one and remember them with the utmost ache and longing, mm-hmm. You know, God desires that for our interaction with all people. And when I go to the cemetery, it's not just about my family members. It's about walking around and respecting the people that are there yeah. because there's mm-hmm. still dignity to human life, not only from conception, but even in the state of death, there's still dignity tied to the human person. And there's something that is reverential toward God in that respect.
1: All right, so next question, and this is, you know, I mean, I can see why these are the top questions in Google because they're very, you know, kind of fundamental. So Why do Catholics eat fish on Friday? Oh. Number one, fish is delicious.
2: We don't eat fish on Friday anymore as a church.
1: Well, yes, we do. We should.
0: We should. And it's not right, just, very it's not just on, you know, Lent or Advent. Where we would employ some form of discipline to our appetites. Mm-hmm. But really, you know, this is something that should be exercised year round mm-hmm. is, you know, and has been a fast in the church for a greater majority of church history.
1: Yeah, I mean, look, if you look in scripture and you look in the Old Testament and even look at our Lord's ministry, I mean, fasting is an enormous part of seeking holiness. Mm-hmm. And you mentioned this earlier in your devotion, your personal devotion to making the sign of crosses. Controlling your repetitive nature and making sacrifices of the body so that you can have a greater focus on Christ. Mm-hmm. Now, why do Catholics eat fish specifically? It doesn't have to be fish, but traditionally fish was...
0: Or a vegetarian diet, yeah, really.
1: Yeah, but like traditionally fish was free, right? Any peasant, any person can go down to the waterside and get a fish. But to have meat or chicken meant an investment of time. Or if you were living in like the medieval times, you know, to get meat, you had to go hunt on state-owned land. If you wanted to kill a stag, you had to go to the king's land and get permission. And eating meat was a feast, right? What this is an act of sacrifice on Fridays, specifically to help us on Fridays in memory of our Lord's sacrifice, but very specifically in Lent in preparation for Easter, that we are making these sacrifices to prepare ourselves to really fully enter into the Paschal mystery when Easter happens.
2: Yep.
1: That's it. It's also delicious.
0: I mean, this is a pretty simple one, honestly.
2: Honestly, what you said was way beyond what I...
1: Perfect. But you made a good point that we don't eat fish necessarily anymore. Now, that discipline has been waived by the bishops, you know, which is their prerogative to do, where you are still to make a different penitential act on a Friday. It doesn't have to be abstinence.
2: It could be prayer, it could be service.
1: Mm-hmm. It could be abstinence from something else. Maybe you have a very strong affinity for coffee or smoking or whatever it is.
2: Simple.
1: Or like, you know, you're making a sacrifice mm-hmm. to tie your body to the memory of our Lord's, you know,
2: death.
1: Suffering. Yeah.
0: So the next top question is, why do Catholics baptize babies? So infant baptism, again, is just another example of where the church is questioned on our practice. Mm-hmm. And it's very important to realize the patrimony of our faith. Mm-hmm. You know, when we have children, we want them to be protected, but we also want them to also be raised in the practice of the faith. You know, there's one way to nurture a child, and that's to nurture them with love. And if the fullness of love entered into the world in the person of Jesus Christ, children need to be exposed and immersed in that love from the very, very beginning. Mm-hmm. And, you know, utilizing the relationships that the faith needs to flourish in, the role of parent and godparent is paramount to our development. And it's not just an honorary title. It's like, no, I choose my godparent, you know, I choose the godparent of my child because I know for a fact that that godparent is going to help raise my child in the practice of the faith. Mm-hmm. It's not just an honorary thing that's given away.
2: Yeah, and the other thing too is like, if you have a godparent that's not praying or maybe he's fallen away from the faith, that's a great way to bring them back is to say, let's sit down, let's go out to dinner, let's sit down and pray for, you know, my son and your godson.
0: Yeah.
2: And, you know, there's just a lot there to build. Mm-hmm.

0: off of each other too as well in a community.
1: But, you know, specifically about baptizing infants, you know, this, I think this question is coming from a lot of people in the Baptist tradition. Mm-hmm. They'll even have some traditions where they have a rebaptism of people, you know, who are baptized, you know. But we profess one baptism for the forgiveness of sins. And it's scriptural. You can look in the book of Acts where Peter is staying with, you know, the house. And he converts the head of the house, the father. And then the whole household is baptized. Mm-hmm. Family, servants, and children, right?
2: From the very beginning.
1: Yeah, it's
2: important
1: biblical.
2: To realize, yeah.
1: And Catholics do not believe that baptism is merely a empty words and a gesture. There is graces conferred concretely that make an indelible mark on your spirit and on your soul that are not just a platitude. They are making a definitive change to the character of your soul. Why would we not give that to babies the second that we can, to give our children to God and have them adopted through the waters of baptism into the life of Jesus Christ?
0: I don't want to get into a debate, but you could also say the same for the Eucharist, in my opinion.
1: Absolutely. Mm-hmm.
0: So with that being said,
1: but see, those are both rites
2: and
1: of
2: it's
1: the
2: all
1: initiation.
2: The sacraments of initiation. Yeah. So baptism, Eucharist, and confirmation, the completion of baptism is all associated with the progress of, you know, one being claimed for Christ and original sin being washed away, you know, and realizing the effects of Jesus Christ's sacrifice and what that means to our humanity. But then one professing the name of Christ and making a solemn profession, you know, as one who has reason. And I have come to know and believe, and I am confirmed in the faith, and now I am signed, and I'm willingly going to live the mysteries of. So the way that the church does it, there's such wisdom in its practice. I think we could go into like the restored order, maybe, you know, move. I think we're waiting a little too long for our children to be confirmed. And we want to make sure that you're going to tune in next week, and we'll see you later. God bless.
3: Saint Rita of Cascia was born in Italy in 1381. From an early age, she desired to be a nun, but her parents insisted that she be married. She spent 18 unhappy years married to a cruel man until he was murdered due to a neighborhood rivalry, leaving her a widow. Rita's two young sons talked about getting revenge for their father's death, but she prayed and pleaded with God so that he would prevent the evil in their hearts or allow them to die before they had the chance to commit a mortal sin. Both of her sons then fell sick and died within that year. St. Rita then tried to join the Augustinian convent in Cascia, but she was refused because she was a widow and not a virgin. Finally, in 1413, the order gave her entry, and in the midst of chronic illnesses, she received mystical visions and the wounds of Christ on her forehead, which resembled the crown of thorns. She died on May 22nd in Cascia and was canonized in 1900.
4: Hello, I'm Bishop Reed, standing in the magnificent Cathedral Basilica of the Assumption in Covington, Kentucky. 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
1: The Son whom you merited to bear, alleluia.
0: Has risen as he said, alleluia.
1: Pray for us to God, alleluia.
0: Rejoice and be glad, O Virgin Mary, alleluia.
1: For the Lord has truly risen, alleluia.
0: Let us pray. O God, who through the resurrection of your Son, Jesus Christ, gave rejoicing to the world, grant, we pray, that through his mother, the Virgin Mary, we may obtain the joys of everlasting life through Christ our Lord.

Hi, I'm Bishop Reed. Thank you for joining me in meditating on the sorrowful mysteries of the Holy Rosary of the Blessed Virgin Mary. Today we're on the west coast of the United States at California's first mission, which was founded in July of 1769 by Saint Junipero Serra, a Franciscan priest. The first in a chain of 21 missions that stretched northward along the coast of California, Mission San Diego became known as the mother of the missions. In 1775, just 1 year after the first adobe church was completed, the mission was seriously damaged by fire. Padre Luis was killed and became the first Christian martyr in California. He's buried here in the sanctuary of the mission church. In 1776, Padre Serra returned to the gutted church site and began to restore the church and the mission buildings. And just 20 years later, the number of converts rose to over 1,400. In 1813, construction was performed to enlarge the church. Buttress wings were added to give earthquake stability, and the facade was refinished to give it a more welcoming appearance. The present mission church was named a minor basilica by Pope St. Paul VI in the bicentennial year of 1776. And today it serves as an active parish for the Catholic community in this area of San Diego, as well as a cultural and historic center. So here we stand, more than 250 years after the establishment of Mission San Diego by Saint Junipero Serra. And so in the spirit of prayer that has permeated this holy place for all of those years, let us begin in the name of the Father and of the Son and of the Holy Spirit. Amen. I believe in God, the Father Almighty, creator of heaven and earth, and in Jesus Christ, his only Son, our Lord, who was conceived by the Holy Spirit, born of the Virgin Mary, suffered under Pontius Pilate, was crucified, died, and was buried. He descended into hell. On the third day, he rose again from the dead. He ascended into heaven and is seated at the right hand of God, the Father Almighty. From there, he will come to judge the living and the dead. I believe in the Holy Spirit, the Holy Catholic Church, the communion of saints, the forgiveness of sins, the resurrection of the body, and life everlasting. Amen. Our Father, who art in heaven, hallowed be thy name. Thy kingdom come, thy will be done, on earth as it is in heaven. Give us this day our daily bread, and forgive us our trespasses, as we forgive those who trespass against us. And lead us not into temptation, but deliver us from evil. Amen. Hail Mary, full of grace, the Lord is with thee. Blessed art thou among women, and blessed is the fruit of thy womb, Jesus. Holy Mary, Mother of God, pray for us sinners, now and at the hour of our death. Amen. Hail Mary, full of grace, the Lord is with thee. Blessed art thou among women, and blessed is the fruit of thy womb, Jesus. Holy Mary, Mother of God, pray for us sinners, now and at the hour of our death. Amen. Hail Mary, full of grace, the Lord is with thee. Blessed art thou among women, and blessed is the fruit of thy womb, Jesus. Holy Mary, Mother of God, pray for us sinners, now and at the hour of our death. Amen. Glory be to the Father, and to the Son, and to the Holy Spirit, as it was in the beginning, is now, and ever shall be, world without end. Amen. O my Jesus, forgive us our sins. Save us from the fires of hell. Lead all souls into heaven, especially those who are in most need of thy mercy. The first sorrowful mystery, the agony in the garden. You know, establishing a mission is not for the faint-hearted. I'm certain if Saint Junipero Serra were here right now, he would agree with that statement. We are a missionary church, each of us in our own way, missionaries to our children, our families, our parishes, our neighborhoods, our communities, our workplace, our schools. There can be much personal agony in that fundamental mission we share to evangelize. But reflecting on Jesus' agony in the garden as we stand in this beautiful garden, we know that he understands well our struggle.

And so, meditating on the agony of Jesus in the garden, we pray, Our Father, who art in heaven, hallowed be thy name. Thy kingdom come, thy will be done, on earth as it is in heaven. Give us this day our daily bread, and forgive us our trespasses, as we forgive those who trespass against us. And lead us not into temptation, but deliver us from evil. Amen. Hail Mary, full of grace, the Lord is with thee. Blessed art thou among women, and blessed is the fruit of thy womb, Jesus. Holy Mary, Mother of God, pray for us sinners, now and at the hour of our death. Amen. Hail Mary, full of grace, the Lord is with thee. Blessed art thou among women, and blessed is the fruit of thy womb, Jesus. Holy Mary, Mother of God, pray for us sinners, now and at the hour of our death. Amen. Hail Mary, full of grace, the Lord is with thee. Blessed art thou among women, and blessed is the fruit of thy womb, Jesus. Holy Mary, Mother of God, pray for us sinners, now and at the hour of our death. Amen. Hail Mary, full of grace, the Lord is with thee. Blessed art thou among women, and blessed is the fruit of thy womb, Jesus. Holy Mary, Mother of God, pray for us sinners, now and at the hour of our death. Amen. Hail Mary, full of grace, the Lord is with thee. Blessed art thou among women, and blessed is the fruit of thy womb, Jesus. Holy Mary, Mother of God, pray for us sinners, now and at the hour of our death. Amen. Hail Mary, full of grace, the Lord is with thee. Blessed art thou among women, and blessed is the fruit of thy womb, Jesus. Holy Mary, Mother of God, pray for us sinners, now and at the hour of our death. Amen. Hail Mary, full of grace, the Lord is with thee. Blessed art thou among women, and blessed is the fruit of thy womb, Jesus. Holy Mary, Mother of God, pray for us sinners, now and at the hour of our death. Amen. Hail Mary, full of grace, the Lord is with thee. Blessed art thou among women, and blessed is the fruit of thy womb, Jesus. Holy Mary, Mother of God, pray for us sinners, now and at the hour of our death. Amen. Hail Mary, full of grace, the Lord is with thee. Blessed art thou among women, and blessed is the fruit of thy womb, Jesus. Holy Mary, Mother of God, pray for us sinners, now and at the hour of our death. Amen. Glory be to the Father, and to the Son, and to the Holy Spirit, as it was in the beginning, is now, and ever shall be, world without end. Amen. O my Jesus, forgive us our sins. Save us from the fires of hell. Lead all souls into heaven, especially those who are in most need of thy mercy. The second sorrowful mystery, the scourging of Jesus at the pillar. I have a sense that when Jesus was scourged, beaten at the pillar, his mother wasn't there. His disciples were not there. He had no friends, no one who knew him or cared for him around him, only those who sought his demise. But he was on a mission, and he knew in his sacred heart that his Father had not abandoned him. Nor has God abandoned you or me. And so, meditating on the scourging, we pray. Our Father, who art in heaven, hallowed be thy name. Thy kingdom come, thy will be done, on earth as it is in heaven. Give us this day our daily bread, and forgive us our trespasses, as we forgive those who trespass against us. And lead us not into temptation, but deliver us from evil. Amen. Hail Mary, full of grace, the Lord is with thee. Blessed art thou among women, and blessed is the fruit of thy womb, Jesus. Holy Mary, Mother of God, pray for us sinners, now and at the hour of our death. Amen. Hail Mary, full of grace, the Lord is with thee. Blessed art thou among women, and blessed is the fruit of thy womb, Jesus. Holy Mary, Mother of God, pray for us sinners, now and at the hour of our death. Amen. Hail Mary, full of grace, the Lord is with thee. Blessed art thou among women, and blessed is the fruit of thy womb, Jesus. Holy Mary, Mother of God, pray for us sinners, now and at the hour of our death. Amen. Hail Mary, full of grace, the Lord is with thee. Blessed art thou among women, and blessed is the fruit of thy womb, Jesus. Holy Mary, Mother of God, pray for us sinners, now and at the hour of our death. Amen. Hail Mary, full of grace, the Lord is with thee. Blessed art thou among women, and blessed is the fruit of thy womb, Jesus. Holy Mary, Mother of God, pray for us sinners, now and at the hour of our death. Amen. Hail Mary, full of grace, the Lord is with thee. Blessed art thou among women, and blessed is the fruit

fruit of thy womb, Jesus. Holy Mary, Mother of God, pray for us sinners, now and at the hour of our death. Amen. Hail Mary, full of grace, the Lord is with thee. Blessed art thou among women, and blessed is the fruit of thy womb, Jesus. Holy Mary, Mother of God, pray for us sinners, now and at the hour of our death. Amen. Hail Mary, full of grace, the Lord is with thee. Blessed art thou among women, and blessed is the fruit of thy womb, Jesus. Holy Mary, Mother of God, pray for us sinners, now and at the hour of our death. Amen. Hail Mary, full of grace, the Lord is with thee. Blessed art thou among women, and blessed is the fruit of thy womb, Jesus. Holy Mary, Mother of God, pray for us sinners, now and at the hour of our death. Amen. Hail Mary, full of grace, the Lord is with thee. Blessed art thou among women, and blessed is the fruit of thy womb, Jesus. Holy Mary, Mother of God, pray for us sinners, now and at the hour of our death. Amen. Glory be to the Father, and to the Son, and to the Holy Spirit, as it was in the beginning, is now, and ever shall be, world without end. Amen. O my Jesus, forgive us our sins. Save us from the fires of hell. Lead all souls into heaven, especially those who are in most need of thy mercy. The third sorrowful mystery, the crowning of Jesus with thorns. As disciples of Christ, we seek a crown of eternal life and glory. That's the end game. But as Jesus has shown us in his passion, we first must at times wear the crown of suffering. It's just our human condition. But the Lord is with us always, at all times, until the end of the world. Our Father, who art in heaven, hallowed be thy name. Thy kingdom come, thy will be done on earth as it is in heaven. Give us this day our daily bread, and forgive us our trespasses, as we forgive those who trespass against us. And lead us not into temptation, but deliver us from evil. Amen. Hail Mary, full of grace, the Lord is with thee. Blessed art thou among women, and blessed is the fruit of thy womb, Jesus. Holy Mary, Mother of God, pray for us sinners, now and at the hour of our death. Amen. Hail Mary, full of grace, the Lord is with thee. Blessed art thou among women, and blessed is the fruit of thy womb, Jesus. Holy Mary, Mother of God, pray for us sinners, now and at the hour of our death. Amen. Hail Mary, full of grace, the Lord is with thee. Blessed art thou among women, and blessed is the fruit of thy womb, Jesus. Holy Mary, Mother of God, pray for us sinners, now and at the hour of our death. Amen. Hail Mary, full of grace, the Lord is with thee. Blessed art thou among women, and blessed is the fruit of thy womb, Jesus. Holy Mary, Mother of God, pray for us sinners, now and at the hour of our death. Amen. Hail Mary, full of grace, the Lord is with thee. Blessed art thou among women, and blessed is the fruit of thy womb, Jesus. Holy Mary, Mother of God, pray for us sinners, now and at the hour of our death. Amen. Hail Mary, full of grace, the Lord is with thee. Blessed art thou among women, and blessed is the fruit of thy womb, Jesus. Holy Mary, Mother of God, pray for us sinners, now and at the hour of our death. Amen. Hail Mary, full of grace, the Lord is with thee. Blessed art thou among women, and blessed is the fruit of thy womb, Jesus. Holy Mary, Mother of God, pray for us sinners, now and at the hour of our death. Amen. Hail Mary, full of grace, the Lord is with thee. Blessed art thou among women, and blessed is the fruit of thy womb, Jesus. Holy Mary, Mother of God, pray for us sinners, now and at the hour of our death. Amen. Hail Mary, full of grace, the Lord is with thee. Blessed art thou among women, and blessed is the fruit of thy womb, Jesus. Holy Mary, Mother of God, pray for us sinners, now and at the hour of our death. Amen. Hail Mary, full of grace, the Lord is with thee. Blessed art thou among women, and blessed is the fruit of thy womb, Jesus. Holy Mary, Mother of God, pray for us sinners, now and at the hour of our death. Amen. Glory be to the Father, and to the Son, and to the Holy Spirit, as it was in the beginning, is now, and ever shall be, world without end. Amen. O my Jesus, forgive us our sins. Save us from the fires of hell. Lead all souls into heaven, especially those who are in most need of thy mercy. The fourth sorrowful mystery, Jesus carries the cross. Much can be made of
carrying one's crosses, but nobody did it better than our Savior. Already physically and mentally broken, this forced assistance of a Cyrenian must have come to the Lord as a welcome relief. And so let's take an example from that. Let's remember to help our loved ones and our friends. And even sometimes, even as I say, a stranger, let's help them to carry their cross. Our Father who art in heaven, hallowed be thy name. Thy kingdom come, thy will be done on earth as it is in heaven. Give us this day our daily bread, and forgive us our trespasses as we forgive those who trespass against us. And lead us not into temptation, but deliver us from evil. Amen. Hail Mary, full of grace, the Lord is with thee. Blessed art thou among women, and blessed is the fruit of thy womb, Jesus. Holy Mary, Mother of God, pray for us sinners, now and at the hour of our death. Amen. Hail Mary, full of grace, the Lord is with thee. Blessed art thou among women, and blessed is the fruit of thy womb, Jesus. Holy Mary, Mother of God, pray for us sinners, now and at the hour of our death. Amen. Hail Mary, full of grace, the Lord is with thee. Blessed art thou among women, and blessed is the fruit of thy womb, Jesus. Holy Mary, Mother of God, pray for us sinners, now and at the hour of our death. Amen. Hail Mary, full of grace, the Lord is with thee. Blessed art thou among women, and blessed is the fruit of thy womb, Jesus. Holy Mary, Mother of God, pray for us sinners, now and at the hour of our death. Amen. Hail Mary, full of grace, the Lord is with thee. Blessed art thou among women, and blessed is the fruit of thy womb, Jesus. Holy Mary, Mother of God, pray for us sinners, now and at the hour of our death. Amen. Hail Mary, full of grace, the Lord is with thee. Blessed art thou among women, and blessed is the fruit of thy womb, Jesus. Holy Mary, Mother of God, pray for us sinners, now and at the hour of our death. Amen. Hail Mary, full of grace, the Lord is with thee. Blessed art thou among women, and blessed is the fruit of thy womb, Jesus. Holy Mary, Mother of God, pray for us sinners, now and at the hour of our death. Amen. Hail Mary, full of grace, the Lord is with thee. Blessed art thou among women, and blessed is the fruit of thy womb, Jesus. Holy Mary, Mother of God, pray for us sinners, now and at the hour of our death. Amen. Hail Mary, full of grace, the Lord is with thee. Blessed art thou among women, and blessed is the fruit of thy womb, Jesus. Holy Mary, Mother of God, pray for us sinners, now and at the hour of our death. Amen. Hail Mary, full of grace, the Lord is with thee. Blessed art thou among women, and blessed is the fruit of thy womb, Jesus. Holy Mary, Mother of God, pray for us sinners, now and at the hour of our death. Amen. Glory be to the Father, and to the Son, and to the Holy Spirit, as it was in the beginning, is now, and ever shall be, world without end. Amen. O my Jesus, forgive us our sins. Save us from the fires of hell. Lead all souls into heaven, especially those who are in most need of thy mercy. The fifth and the final sorrowful mystery, the crucifixion. O death, where is your victory? St. Paul writes to the Corinthians, and he asked this question, O death, where is your sting? It's a rhetorical question, really, suggesting that death, while still a reality for us, has lost its ultimate power to harm us for all eternity because Jesus, his self-sacrificing death on the cross, made him our Savior. But St. Paul goes on to joyfully proclaim to the Corinthians, thanks be to God, who gives us the victory through our Lord Jesus Christ. Meditating then upon the crucifixion, we pray, Our Father who art in heaven, hallowed be thy name. Thy kingdom come, thy will be done, on earth as it is in heaven. Give us this day our daily bread, and forgive us our trespasses, as we forgive those who trespass against us. And lead us not into temptation, but deliver us from evil. Amen. Hail Mary, full of grace, the Lord is with thee. Blessed art thou among women, and blessed is the fruit of thy womb, Jesus. Holy Mary, Mother of God, pray for us sinners, now and at the hour of our death. Amen.
Hail Mary, full of grace, the Lord is with thee. Blessed art thou among women, and blessed is the fruit of thy womb, Jesus. Holy Mary, Mother of God, pray for us sinners, now and at the hour of our death. Amen. Hail Mary, full of grace, the Lord is with thee. Blessed art thou among women, and blessed is the fruit of thy womb, Jesus. Holy Mary, Mother of God, pray for us sinners, now and at

0: grace, the Lord is with thee. Blessed art thou among women, and blessed is the fruit of thy womb, Jesus. Holy Mary, Mother of God, pray for us sinners, now and at the hour of our death. Amen. Hail Mary, full of grace, the Lord is with thee. Blessed art thou among women, and blessed is the fruit of thy womb, Jesus. Holy Mary, Mother of God, pray for us sinners, now and at the hour of our death. Amen. Hail Mary, full of grace, the Lord is with thee. Blessed art thou among women, and blessed is the fruit of thy womb, Jesus. Holy Mary, Mother of God, pray for us sinners, now and at the hour of our death. Amen. Hail Mary, full of grace, the Lord is with thee. Blessed art thou among women, and blessed is the fruit of thy womb, Jesus. Holy Mary, Mother of God, pray for us sinners, now and at the hour of our death. Amen. Hail Mary, full of grace, the Lord is with thee. Blessed art thou among women, and blessed is the fruit of thy womb, Jesus. Holy Mary, Mother of God, pray for us sinners, now and at the hour of our death. Amen. Glory be to the Father, and to the Son, and to the Holy Spirit, as it was in the beginning, is now, and ever shall be, world without end. Amen. O my Jesus, forgive us our sins, save us from the fires of hell, lead all souls into heaven, especially those who are in most need of thy mercy. Hail, Holy Queen, Mother of Mercy, our life, our sweetness, and our hope. To thee do we cry, poor banished children of Eve. To thee do we send up our sighs, mourning and weeping in this valley of tears. Turn then, O most gracious Advocate, thine eyes of mercy toward us, and after this our exile, show unto us the blessed fruit of thy womb, Jesus. O clement, O loving, O sweet Virgin Mary, pray for us, O Holy Mother of God, that we may be made worthy of the promises of Christ. Let us pray. O God, whose only begotten Son, by his life, death, and resurrection, has purchased for us the rewards of eternal life, grant, we beseech you, that meditating on these sorrowful mysteries of the Most Holy Rosary of the Blessed Virgin Mary, we may both imitate what they contain and obtain what they promise. Through the same Christ our Lord. Amen. May the divine assistance remain always with us. May the souls of the faithful departed, through the mercy of God, rest in peace. Holy Mother, with thy loving child, thy blessing give to us this day. In the name of the Father, and of the Son, and of the Holy Spirit. Amen. Well, thank you so much for joining me here at Mission San Diego, meditating as we have on the sorrowful mysteries of the Holy Rosary. This is, as I mentioned at the beginning, the first, the mother of all of the missions here along the coast of California, where the seeds of the Christian faith and the Catholic Church were planted some 250 years ago. Thank you for joining me in this holy and historic place, and may God bless you always with his help and strength.
1: Saint Rita of Cascia was born in Italy in 1381. From an early age, she desired to be a nun, but her parents insisted that she be married. She spent 18 unhappy years married to a cruel man until he was murdered due to a neighborhood rivalry, leaving her a widow. Rita's two young sons talked about getting revenge for their father's death, but she prayed and pleaded with God so that he would prevent the evil in their hearts, or allow them to die before they had the chance to commit a mortal sin. Both of her sons then fell sick and died within that year. Saint Rita then tried to join the Augustinian convent in Cascia, but she was refused because she was a widow and not a virgin. Finally, in 1413, the order gave her entry, and in the midst of chronic illnesses, she received mystical visions and the wounds of Christ on her forehead, which resembled the crown of thorns. She died on May 22nd in Cascia and was canonized in 1900.
2: Ever since I was a little girl, I've had a deep devotion and love for our Blessed Mother. The Rosary is a beautiful prayer in which we honor and learn to imitate the mysteries and virtues of the life, death, passion, and glory of Jesus and Mary.

Hi there. Here at Dr. Wonder's workshop, big changes are happening. Miguel has a new office. Tony and Pops are changing their area too. Wow. But Paula's feeling a little jealous. Watch for these signs. Covet. Want. Want. Satisfy. Have a good day.

0: there. You caught me at the right time. I'm going on a business trip. What? You're curious? Oh, this. You want to know what the word covet means. It means not being happy with what you have and wanting things that belong to others. For example, a bike. Suppose my best friend got a new bike, and I have one too, but his is new. I want his. I decide I don't like mine anymore, so I tell Mom and Dad, I want his. That's called coveting. Not being satisfied and wanting what others have. Coveting can lead to all kinds of bad things, like stealing and lying, or being irresponsible with money. That means that if you can't afford something, or you don't have enough money to buy it, so you borrow money, borrow and borrow, then you owe so much debt. People who covet tend to be unhappy, disgruntled, unsatisfied. That's why God set down the Ten Commandments. And the tenth one is, don't covet. Okay?
1: Hey, Doc, can you take a moment to go over the electrical plans for the changes Tony wants to make in Tinkerer's Corner? Can you discuss that with him?
0: I think so. Yeah, it's fine. Oh. I can.
1: Great. I'll tell him you're coming soon.
0: Fine.
1: Oh, good.
0: Thank you. Thanks. I forgot to tell you. Now that Miguel has his own office for the main computer systems, Tony and Pops asked if they could make some changes in Tinkerer's Corner. It's exciting. Come and take a look with me. Let's go see it. Are you curious? Come on.
2: I wanted to check these electrical wiring plans, make sure they're okay.
0: Yep, these look good to me.
2: Perfect, perfect, good. When will you fly back?
0: On Tuesday, 5 days from now.
2: 5 days. Have a safe flight.
0: I will, thanks.
3: Are you ready to go to the airport?
0: Yep, all set, let's go.
3: All right.
2: Bye.
3: See ya.
1: Oh, no.
0: Oh, my.
3: Huh.
0: Hey.
1: Oh, hey.
0: Are you all right?
1: Sure. Okay. Theory.
4: Hey, Paula.
1: Hi.

0: Okay, bye.
1: Ooh. Hi.
0: Ooh. I know. Let's see. That ought to do it. Excuse me.
1: Yes?
0: How about a trade? This money with my tablet for your tablet.
1: Okay.
0: Thank you. Got it.
1: Gosh, not bad.
0: Oh, yeah. See you later. Yeah. What? I want that. Let me see what I got here. I'm gonna try it anyway. Excuse me.
1: Yes?
0: How about another trade? This cash and this for that. Huh?
1: Why not?
0: Yeah.
1: More cash.
0: Oh, wow. It's heavy. Excuse me.
1: Yes?
0: How about another trade? That for this, huh?
1: I'm satisfied. Bye.
0: Okay. Oh, no. It's ruined. Oh, I'm so sad. I tried bigger and bigger, but it just wasn't worth it.

Oh.

0: Are you all right?
1: All right? No, I'm not!
0: Ooh.
1: I don't have enough space to work, so I spilled chemicals on my paperwork. I have to go and get new ones from Lisa. Where is she? Oh, there she is.
0: Oh.
1: Hey, Lisa! I thought you would have left for your meeting by now.
2: Oh, yes. Actually, the meeting's been delayed, so I'll be leaving for the meeting in an hour. Oh, really, I'm glad for the delay because I haven't finished this yet.
1: Huh.
3: Paula, are you okay?
1: Yeah.
3: Are you all right? Your hair's a mess.
1: Oh.
2: And what is that smell?
3: Oof.
1: Funny you asked. I've been working on my paperwork, but I accidentally spilled some chemical on top of them.
2: Oh, gross. No, thank you. Oh, they smell awful. Let me get the trash can.
3: Just put those in the trash can, please, and I'll get you some new forms from my office, okay?

0: I'll get you some new forms from my office, Paula.
1: Don't you wish you had an office, Paula?

0: You forgot this page. Oh, are you all right?
1: Paula, are you okay?
2: Why does everybody keep asking me that? Enough!
1: You don't look fine today. Something's wrong.
2: The papers! Just give me the papers!
3: Yeah, I got it. I'm so sorry. I didn't see you there. Are you okay?
2: I'm fine. I wasn't paying attention, focusing on my paperwork.
4: Here are your papers.
2: Thanks.
4: You seem a little accident prone today. May I carry these for you?
2: Fine.
4: Where do you want me to put these?
2: Doesn't matter. I don't care. Anywhere you can put them. Your new work area is really looking nice. I like it. Did you build it yourself?
4: Yeah. I've always been a handyman. I know there's something bothering you. What is it?
2: Oh, it's nothing really.
4: I know better. Now spill it. Come on, spill it.
2: It just sounds so petty and unimportant.
4: Come on.
2: Well, I've worked here longer than Lisa or Miguel or Edwin. It's not fair. They all have private offices, but I don't.
4: But why would you want an office when you have an awesome lab like this? It's so open and bright. You can see everything that's going on. This is the coolest chemistry lab I ever saw.
2: It is pretty cool, isn't it?
4: So?
2: Don't get me wrong. I love my lab. I do. But where do I sit to do my paperwork? Where can I work on my computer? Where do I put my chemicals? What do I do with all this stuff? My space is too small, you see?
4: I can fix that. I can put a pull-out desk here for writing. And, I can add shelving here, and doors, and maybe a rolling chair under here. I can do that.
2: Can you? How? Really? You can build all of that?
4: Oh, yeah. If it's bothering you that much, I can fix it. No problem.
2: Oh, that would be wonderful.
4: Yep. See you tomorrow.
2: I'm so excited.
5: There. Hot dog. Delicious. I just finished eating some stew. It was amazing. I'll tell you the story. Before eating, I had to make the stew with meat and vegetables and different things, and I threw them into the pot, stirred them all together, and then I took a big taste, but it was bitter. It needed something to make it taste delicious. My dog was on the floor and had a great big bone he was chewing on. I spotted that, and immediately I thought, I want to put that bone in my stew pot. Maybe that'll make the stew taste better. So I slowly crept over to the dog to take it. But he saw me coming and growled at me. I tried again and again, and he growled. I wanted to take the bone, but he kept growling. Well, that reminded me of a story in the Bible. King David had many wives. Many, many wives. And nearby was a man who had only one wife. David saw the woman and wanted to take her. And that's just what he did. He went ahead and he had her husband killed, got rid of him. Then he took her into the palace like she was his own wife. Well, later, a man named Nathan came to the king and said, "Hey, King David, I want to tell you a story. There was a town where there were two men. One man was very rich. The second man was very poor. The rich man had tons of sheep and cattle. He had fields covered in them. The poor man didn't have any fields. And he had used his money to buy one female lamb, which was so tiny, he took it home and cared for it with his children, fed it.

gave it drink so the lamb would grow. At night it would sleep in bed against his chest with the family, and he loved it like a daughter. Now, as it happened, the rich man had a friend walk a long distance to come visit him. The rich man wanted to offer him some food, but even though he had fields of sheep and cattle, did he kill one of those to feed his guest? No, he didn't want to. Then he remembered that his neighbor, the poor man, had a small lamb. So he went over, stole that sheep, killed it, cooked it, and fed it to his guest. Well, when Nathan finished the story, King David was angry. That was wrong, the king said. That rich man should be punished. Nathan looked at the king and said, "That's exactly like you. You had many wives, and another man had only one, and you wanted her so much that you stole her for yourself. That was wrong." King David was shocked, and he realized what he'd done, and, well, that's what I did too. I had all kinds of food in my pot, meat and veggies. But I looked at my dog who had only one bone and wanted it so much I was willing to steal it. I was wrong. That wasn't mine. You too may have lots of things. But when you see something that someone else has, you might think it's cool and you may want to take it, but it's not yours. It's not. You may want to take it, but don't. That's what we learned. All right? Got it? See you later.

0: Hello, I'm Superhero. I'm an expert in many different skills.
1: Neat. Cool. I have one hero. I only look up to Jesus.
0: Jesus, eh? Okay, yeah. But I'm so strong, I can carry enough food to feed and help lots of people.
1: Awesome. Wow. Jesus is an expert. He once used only 5 loaves of bread and 2 fish to feed over 5,000 people.
0: 5,000? Wow. See this water? I once went into ocean waves and saved someone from drowning.
1: That's cool. Jesus did that in a storm with high waves. He walked on the water.
0: Huh? No way! Ah, I've got it. There was a house on fire. Someone screamed for help, and I ran in and brought them out safely.
1: Neat. Jesus died and rose again to save many people and to give them life.
0: Wow. Oh. I can give my blood and save many people.
1: Sweet. Jesus gave his blood to cover the whole world's sin. Enough to forgive everyone.
0: Wow. I'm not such a hero. Jesus has me beat. He's the champ, yes, sir.
1: Do you want to read and learn more about Jesus?
0: Sure do.

0: Sixth floor. Seventh floor.
1: This way.
2: Here they come.
1: All right. Ready? Ready? Okay.
3: Surprise! Surprise! Wow! This is really nice. Great work, Pops and Tony. Good job. Awesome.
4: Thanks, Doc.
3: I think you'll really enjoy working in this great space. What an improvement. Wow!
4: Wait, there's more. We have another surprise.
3: Really?
1: Where?
3: What's that?
4: Come with me.
1: Over there.
4: Come on. Come on.
5: Looking good.
4: This is Paula's new lab.
3: New lab? But it doesn't look any different. What did you change?
4: Oh. Not up here, okay. But down here. Oh. You want to show them?
1: Okay. See, I now have a place for all my paperwork. Oh. And my notebooks are here. Oh. Huh? Over here, I have room for my reference books. See, my reference books.
3: All right, good.
1: And over. Over here are my journals and logs. Wow. It's all right here. All in there. And when my table's filled with an experiment, where can I do my office work? This is my favorite part. Oh, ta-da! Yeah! Oh, Paula! It's perfect! Yeah. Oh. Take me back, Dave. What do you think?
3: Wow, this is very, very impressive. It looks like this will make your job much easier and much more efficient. Great work, Tony. Wonderful job.
4: Thank you, sir. Glad I could make a contribution to the workshop.
3: You certainly are off to an awesome start.
4: Thanks.
1: Oh, come on over and take a look.

0: Wonderful. This way. Uh-huh, look.
1: Really? Wow. Amazing. Lisa told me that Paula had been complaining and frustrated and unsatisfied that Miguel had a private office, but she did not. Paula began to covet Miguel's cool office, and she wanted his. She felt like her lab space wasn't enough. When you really look at her workspace, it's wonderful and big. Tony helped Paula realize what she had, and then he made some improvements for her that made it even better. That's the way it should work. And I'm so glad that's what we have here at Dr. Wonder's workshop. It's wonderful. I'll look for you again soon. Bye-bye.

0: St. Rita of Cascia was born in Italy in 1381. From an early age, she desired to be a nun, but her parents insisted that she be married. She spent 18 unhappy years married to a cruel man until he was murdered due to a neighborhood rivalry, leaving her a widow. Rita's two young sons talked about getting revenge for their father's death, but she prayed and pleaded with God so that he would prevent the evil in their hearts or allow them to die before they had the chance to commit a mortal sin. Both of her sons then fell sick and died within that year. St. Rita then tried to join the Augustinian convent in Cascia, but she was refused because she was a widow and not a virgin. Finally, in 1413, the order gave her entry, and in the midst of chronic illnesses, she received mystical visions and the wounds of Christ on her forehead, which resembled the crown of thorns. She died on May 22nd in Cascia and was canonized in 1900.
1: Hello, I'm Bishop Reed, standing in the magnificent Cathedral Basilica of the Assumption in Covington, Kentucky. Join me today and every day in praying the mysteries of the Holy Rosary, right here on Catholic TV, America's Catholic Television Network.

we've got a studio full of really smart kids. I'm Bishop Reed, and this is... Wow! The Catholic TV Challenge!

0: are the teachers. That's what's so unique about WOW. So, let's meet our first set of contestants. Mr. Nelson, could you introduce them to us, please?
1: It is a great group of contestants we have kicking off today's show, Bishop Reed. Our first contestant for this round is Brendan Tressler. Brendan loves math in school, for sports, hockey, and baseball are his favorites. On TV, his favorite show is Walk the Prank. One of his favorite movies is The Mighty Ducks, and one of his favorite vacations was a trip to New York. And our second contestant is Katrina Kupstis. Katrina loves to read in school. One of her favorite movies is How to Train Your Dragon 2. On TV, she likes watching Dog with a Blog. In sports, softball is her favorite, and she also enjoys taking piano lessons. And our third contestant is Aiden Flores. Aiden's favorite subject in school is math. He loves sports, especially hockey and baseball. His favorite movie is The Sandlot, and on TV, he enjoys watching Henry Danger. And those are our three contestants for this round of WOW, the Catholic TV Challenge.
0: Aiden, Katrina, Brendan, thank you so much for being our first set of contestants here on today's edition of WOW, the Catholic TV Challenge. Hope you're doing well. You guys all go to school together, right? So, you know, this sense of competition is kind of built in here, in a sense. But before we do that, before we get to the competition, I need to go over the rules with you, just briefly, of course. I have to ask you to keep your hands by your side, okay, while I read the question, because that's my little job, you know? And your job, which is far more important, is to answer the question, hopefully correctly, if possible. And if by chance you don't get it right, no big deal, because there's plenty more questions where that came from. How does that sound to you?
2: Yes.
0: Do those sound like reasonable rules, Aiden?
2: Yes.
0: Great, great, great. So what we need now, of course, is what we call here on WOW, the Catholic TV Challenge, the what about. You know, like, what about this? What about that? It's the theme of the show. It's the thing we're going to be talking about today. And you know what? I can't think of a better person than my old friend Paul to tell us what today's what about is. Paul, what's today's what about?
3: Bishop Reed, today's what about is Catholic social teaching.
0: Catholic social teaching! Very interesting. Hey, Paul, thanks a lot. You're the man. You're the man. So that's what we're going to be talking about, Brendan, Katrina, Aiden, and Aiden. And if you are ready, studio audience, are you ready?
4: Yeah!
0: Well, then we'll get to it. Let's set the WOW watch. And I have the first question for the three of you. And the question is, what do we call the relationships between people in the human family? Brendan?
5: A society.
0: That's correct.
4: WOW!
0: A society, and we're all part of that big, huge human family, and our relationships make us into a society. Now, when Catholic social teaching is the topic, which it is it about building, what kind of a society is it about?
5: A just society.
0: A just society, that's right. That is exactly what I was looking for. We want to build a society that is just for every person, no matter who they are, no matter what their age or their race, their state in life, no matter where they live. Now, when it comes to Catholic social teaching, what kind of a life does it encourage us to live? Katrina.
5: Holy lives.
0: That's correct.
4: Wow!
0: We're encouraged to become holy, as God is holy. We're going to become, that's the goal, to become godlike. And Jesus has given us the way. He's given us the teaching to help us to do that. Today's What About, of course, is Catholic social teaching. And social teaching finds its foundation in whose teaching? Katrina.
5: The teaching of Jesus.
0: That's correct. That was a little lead-in. It was a little hint that I was giving you beforehand to make sure that you got that one right. Now, Aiden, Katrina, Brendan, here's one for you. The teaching of Jesus is passed down through the magisterium. What's that? Aiden. The Pope and the bishops. That's okay. People like me. The bishops. The bishops are the teaching authority of the church, and hopefully we, as a body, make sure that that truth is passed down accurately and without error. Okay. The church teaches Every human life is what? Katrina.
5: Sacred.
0: Sacred is right. Wow! No matter who that person is, every one of us was created in the image and the likeness of God. So we, you, me, all of us, we're all sacred. All right, here's one for you. What's the foundation for a just society? Katrina. The dignity of the human person. The dignity of the human. No problem. I get, as I said, plenty of questions here. No problem at all. Today's What About Is? Catholic social teaching. And you know what? We're out of time. The three of you have been fantastic. I must congratulate Katrina right in the center for winning the first round. Congratulations to you. But Brendan and Aiden, you were great too. Thanks for stepping up to the podium for our first round here on Wild, the Catholic TV Challenge. We got round two coming up right after this. Don't go away.
1: You have just seen our first group of contestants, and here's your first round winner. Coming up, our next three contestants will vie for the second spot in the final challenge when WOW! The Catholic TV Challenge continues.
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0: Catholic TV Challenge. Today's What About is Catholic Social Teaching, and we have three new contestants. It's the second round. Mr. Nelson, who are they?
1: Bishop Reed, our cavalcade of great contestants continue in this round. We begin with our first contestant, Nathan O'Reilly. Nathan's favorite sport is baseball and school math, and reading are his favorite subjects. His favorite movie is Star Wars on TV. He likes watching Animaniacs, and he also loves reading, taking piano lessons, and, of course, climbing trees. Our second contestant is Alyssa Tremontozzi. Alyssa's favorite subject in school is math on TV. She likes watching Andy Mack. One of her favorite movies is Sing. Her favorite sport is gymnastics. She can do a back handspring. And one of her favorite vacations was an Alaskan cruise. And our third contestant is Anthony Pachinin. Anthony loves math in school. For movies, his favorite is The Sandlot. On TV, he likes watching Walk the Prank. His favorite sport is hockey, and one thing he's very proud of, he never gives up. And those are our three contestants for this round of WOW, the Catholic TV Challenge.
0: I like your spirit, Anthony. Never give up. Are you a Bruins fan?
2: Yeah.
0: I figured as much. Alyssa, how are you today?
2: Good.
0: What's your favorite thing about being on WOW? Perhaps not having to go to school today? That could be one thing. It's great to have you with us. And Nathan, be careful when you climb those trees.
2: I am.
0: Because if you fall, it hurts. Been there, done that. Hey, Nathan, Alyssa, Anthony, these are the rules. Very simple. You want to keep your hands by your side, and I get to ask the questions. And if you happen to know the answer, you want to hit, once I'm done, of course, you want to hit the red button in front of you. If you get it right, great. If you don't get it right, it's not a problem. You know why? 20 more questions. And as I mentioned, our What About is Catholic Social Teaching. So if the three of you are ready, which I presume you are, studio audience, are you ready?
3: Yeah!
0: And I hope you're ready out there in TV land, because we're going to set the WOW watch. And I have a question for the three of you. Listen closely. We believe that every human is made in whose likeness? Anthony.
2: The image of God's likeness.
0: That's correct! The image and the likeness of God. And so, we gotta be careful of one another. You know what I'm saying? Here's one for you. What does the church teach us about war? Anthony.
2: To avoid war.
0: Exactly. Very good. Yes. Sometimes it's unfortunately a necessary evil, but we want to avoid it at all costs. Diplomacy, talk, conversation, and try to work things out, you know, on our own level, in our own friendships, in our homes and schools, but also on a global level, too. What is the highest measure of every human institution? Anthony.
2: Whether it protects the dignity and life of a human person.
0: You are correct!

0: It all comes back to the just treatment of every human person. And that is the highest value. So in our society, okay, when resources are organized, what's that called? Nathan.
1: Economics?
0: That's correct. Wow! And so we have in our nation and nations around the world all have an economy. And that's the economics of that particular nation. So when we speak about nations and organizing ourselves, how do we organize ourselves to make decisions? Nathan.
1: Politics.
0: Politics is right. Wow! And sometimes politics can get a little nasty, but we need to have that political system so that we can have, in the end, a just society. That's the goal. So what are the rules we lay down in society? Anthony.
1: Laws.
0: That's correct. Wow! Not everybody likes laws, but we have to have them so that we can keep society and people in a way that we can promote justice, okay? When we speak about society, okay, what's the basic unit? Nathan.
1: The family?
0: The family is right. Wow! And we all have a family, thank God. And it's great that we have a family and a house to go back to today, and how blessed we are. That's good for us. Speaking of good, what is the common good? Anthony.
1: The dignity of a human person.
0: Ooh, you were close, but it's fairness for every person. But close, no problem. We get another question for our... We are out of time. You people have just been such a great second group of contestants. Thank you so much for stepping up to the plate. I do have to congratulate Anthony for being our winner on this round of Wow! The Catholic TV Challenge. Thank you so much, Anthony, Alyssa, Nathan. Great to have you with us. We're going to take just a quick little break for a couple messages, but we'll be back, so don't go away.
2: We have our second contestant for the final round, and we have three more contestants ready to play for the final spot in the final challenge. Stay with us as Wow! The Catholic TV Challenge continues in just a moment.
3: Saint Rita of Cascia was born in Italy in 1381. From an early age, she desired to be a nun, but her parents insisted that she be married. She spent 18 unhappy years married to a cruel man until he was murdered due to a neighborhood rivalry, leaving her a widow. Rita's two young sons talked about getting revenge for their father's death, but she prayed and pleaded with God so that he would prevent the evil in their hearts or allow them to die before they had the chance to commit a mortal sin. Both of her sons then fell sick and died within that year. St. Rita then tried to join the Augustinian convent in Cascia, but she was refused because she was a widow and not a virgin. Finally, in 1413, the order gave her entry, and in the midst of chronic illnesses, she received mystical visions and the wounds of Christ on her forehead, which resembled the crown of thorns. She died on May 22nd in Cascia and was canonized in 1900.
0: Number 3, we have three new contestants. The name of the show is Wow! The What About is Catholic Social Teaching. And now, the great Mr. Nelson is going to tell us who our next contestants really are.
2: Bishop Reed, three more terrific contestants to tell you about. Our first contestant for this round is Stephen Roman. Stephen's favorite subject in school is math. One of his favorite movies is The Sandlot. He also enjoys playing street hockey and drawing, and he has traveled to Pennsylvania. Our second contestant is Julia Wood. Julia loves math in school. Her favorite sports include softball and swimming. One of her favorite movies is The Descendants, and her favorite show on TV is The Toy Box. And our third contestant is Stephen Trey Gonzalez. Trey enjoys math in school. His favorite TV show is Star Wars. In sports, he loves baseball. And little known fact, he's been to Disney World 2 times. And those are our three contestants for this round of Wow! The Catholic TV Challenge.
0: Twice to Disney World. Twice!

0: great to be with you today. Thanks for having the courage to step up and be on our third round here on Wild, the Catholic TV Challenge. Same to you, Julia, right in the center. You look marvelous. So wonderful to have you with us today. Thank you so much. You are glittering. You are, the lights are catching the glitter and the sequins. And Stephen, how you been, man?
1: Good.
0: Good? You excited about this? Yeah? Do you think you might be able to do the math and win? It remains to be seen, but I hope so. Trey, Julia, Stephen, let me just go over the rules. Just for a moment, please do keep your hands by your side as I ask the question. And when I'm done, and only when I'm done, if you think you know the answer, hit the red button in front of you. And if you get the answer right, great. If you don't, it's not a big deal because as you can see, I have lots of questions. And as I say, today's What About, the thing that we're talking about is Catholic social teaching. I'm Bishop Reed. I'm glad you're here with us on WOW. Studio audience, are you ready?
2: Yeah!
0: And I'm going to presume that you're already out there in TV land. And so, Stephen, Julia, Trey, we're going to set the WOW watch. And I have the first question for you. Hands by your side. Listen to the whole thing. Who are in the need of the greatest protection in society? Stephen?
1: The poor and the vulnerable.
0: Exactly! Yeah! The poor and the vulnerable. And the vulnerable could be young children, could be the elderly, could be the sick, could be the homeless. These are the people who are vulnerable, and so we have to protect them. That's the goal of a just society. All right, here's one for you. What's the fundamental right that belongs to everyone? Stephen.
1: The right to live.
0: You're right. Wow! You are absolutely right. It's the fundamental right that we have as human beings, the right to life. Now, when we talk about society, and we all belong to society, what's the basic moral test of a society? Stephen.
1: How we treat the poor.
0: You're right. Congratulations. And the poor, well, that can include a lot of people. There are a lot of people who are struggling, and so it's how we treat them. That's the basic moral test. Speaking of the poor, what's growing wider in our society? Stephen?
1: The division between the poor and the rich.
0: You're right! That's right! Wow. The division between the rich and the poor, and that's not a good thing. We want to close that gap. You know what I'm saying? Okay, in a society, work isn't just a way to make a living. It's a way of participating in what?
3: Creation.
0: You're right. That's correct. When we work, we are joining hands with God, so to speak, in the great act of creation. Now, in society, how do we take care of workers? Stephen.
1: Respecting their rights.
0: Exactly. Wow. We have to respect the rights of workers so that we can have a just society. Speaking of workers, how should they be paid?
3: Decently and fairly.
0: You're right! Wow. We want to make sure that people receive a just wage, especially if they have a family to take care of. We want to be sure that they're paid fairly. Okay, today's What About is Catholic social teaching. How do workers sometimes organize?
3: In unions.
0: That's correct! Wow. And that's so that they can protect themselves and allow for disputes to be settled fairly. One of the great popes, Pope St. Paul, the Pope Blessed Paul the Sixth, taught, if you want peace, work for... Stephen.
1: Justice.
0: That's correct. If you want peace, work for justice. And of course, the gospel calls us to be... Oh, we're out of time. Whoa. This was a heated round, shall I say, here on WOW, the Catholic TV Challenge. But I'm grateful to Trey and Julia and Stephen, and I want to congratulate Stephen for being the winner of round number three. Nice job, Stephen and Julia and Trey. We're going to take just a quick break here, and Stephen's going to come back along with the winners of the first two rounds, and we're going to have a bit of a challenge, a super challenge. Don't go away.
4: The group for the final challenge has been decided. We have our three contestants. Which one of these three will be today's Catholic TV Challenge winner? Find out in just a minute.
5: Write this, my child.

Before I come as the just judge, I am coming first as the King of Mercy. Before the day of justice arrives, there will be given to people a sign in the heavens. There will be great darkness over the whole world. Then the sign of the cross will be seen in the sky, and from the openings where the hands and feet were nailed will come forth great lights which will fill up the earth for a period of time. This will take place

0: before the last day.
1: O blood and water, which gushed forth from the heart of Jesus as a fount of mercy for us, I trust in you.

0: TV Challenge, we have invited back to the podium the three winners of the first three rounds, and now we're going to see who is the winner of the day. That's the question. And I know, Stephen, Katrina, and Anthony, you know the rules. I don't need to go over those, do I? Of course not, because you were fantastic the first time around, and I'm sure you will be this time as well. And, of course, all throughout the show, our studio audience has been tremendously fantastic. Are you ready, audience?
1: Yeah!
0: And so, friends, as you know, today's What About is Catholic Social Teaching, and I'm going to set the wild watch and ask you the first question. What's the word for keeping a balance in the environment? Anthony. Ecology, ecology, ecology. No problem. The gospel calls us to be what?
2: Peacemakers.
0: That's correct.
1: Yeah!
0: You redeemed yourself, but you know what? I have an even greater challenge for you, because I'm going to invite now Captain Wowzer, that vindicator of virtue, that guardian of grace, that champion of the church, that curator of Catholicism, the very hero of holiness himself, to ask the next question. Captain Wowzer? What do you got for my three friends here?
3: Okay, Bishop Reed. Okay, boys and girls. Here is a super challenge. What is it called when people have excessive access to all kinds of things?
0: Anthony!
2: Consumerism.
0: Consumerism is right!
1: Wow!
0: He can't even be undone by Captain Wowzer. So, friends, all three of you, how do we show respect for God, the Creator? Anthony.
2: By respecting the Earth.
0: Exactly!
1: Wow!
0: By respecting and taking care of the Earth. By the way, speaking of the Earth, what do we call the Earth, sea, and the air? Stephen.
4: The environment.
0: That's correct!
1: Wow!
0: The environment. Let's go back to that vindicator of virtue, that guardian of grace, that champion of the church, that curator of Catholicism, the very hero of holiness himself. Captain Wowzer, super challenge man, get another one?
3: All right, Bishop Reed, here we go, boys and girls. Here is a super challenge. What is it called when people have the right to practice their religion?
0: Katrina!
2: Religious freedom.
0: That's correct! Religious freedom. Okay, speaking of Catholic social teaching, what do we call issues that pertain to our own country? Katrina.
2: Domestic?
0: Correct! Comes from the Latin word domus, which means house, our own house. What about issues that pertain to all the nations? Stephen.
2: International.
0: International is right! Labor Day each year is a time to celebrate the rights of who? Anthony. That's correct. Let's go back to Captain Wowzer, the vindicator of virtue, that guardian of grace, that champion of the church, for yet another super challenge, please.
3: Okay, Bishop Reed. Okay, boys and girls. Here is a super challenge. Who should we see in any poor person?
0: Katrina.
2: Jesus.
0: That's correct! Whatever you did for the least of my brothers and sisters, you did for me. We should see Jesus in them. You have been the greatest set of contestants that have ever stood at these podia. Thank you so much, Stephen, Katrina, and Anthony. I have to congratulate my friend Anthony, who wins today. Congratulations to you, sir. Mr. Nelson, how about a prize for today's television champion?
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1: Thanks to Stephen, Katrina, and Anthony, and all of our contestants today. I'm Bishop Reed, and thanks to you for joining us. May God bless you always, and we'll see you next time on yet another edition of WOW, the Catholic TV Challenge.

Lord, make me an instrument of your peace. Where there is hatred, let me sow love. Where there is injury, pardon. Where there is doubt, faith. Where there is despair, hope. Where there is darkness, light. And where there is sadness, joy. O Divine Master, grant that I may not so much seek to be consoled as to console, to be understood as to understand, to be loved as to love. For it is in giving that we receive. It is in pardoning that we are pardoned. And it's in dying that we are born to eternal life.

John Paul II beatified Edith Stein in Cologne on the 1st of May, 1987. He spoke these words: "We bow down before the testimony of the life and the death of Edith Stein, an outstanding daughter of Israel, and at the same time, a daughter of the Carmelite Order, Sister Teresa Benedicta of the Cross, a personality who united within her rich life a dramatic synthesis of our century. It was the synthesis of a history full of deep wounds that are still hurting, and also the synthesis of the full truth about man. All this came together in a single heart, a heart that remained restless and unfulfilled until it finally found rest in God." These two extraordinary lives met again when John Paul canonized her in St. Peter's Square in October of 1998. And in a less obvious fashion, Karol Wojtyła and Edith Stein intersected in the midst of the century that they both shared. Each one confronted the totalitarian terror of the last century in their own lives, in their own bodies. As a young man, the future priest and pope was struck and seriously injured by a truck of the German occupiers in his native Poland. It was 1944.

0: He then studied for ordination in a secret underground seminary that was run during the war by the Archdiocese of Krakow. Now, Edith Stein, a brilliant philosopher, had converted from Judaism and was baptized a Catholic in 1922. It was in 1933 that she entered the Carmelites, and it was then that she took the religious name Sister Teresa Benedicta. However, when the Nazi terror became vicious in 1938, the Carmelite community moved her from Cologne to another of their convents in the Netherlands for safety. While the Second World War was raging throughout Europe, the Dutch Catholic bishops issued a strong anti-Nazi statement. And so in response, what the Nazis did was they arrested all of the Jewish converts to Catholicism in the entire nation. And so Edith Stein and her sister were taken captive. And Sister Teresa Benedicta ended up dying in a concentration camp at Auschwitz on August 9th, 1942. What Pope John Paul said of Edith Stein on the occasion of his declaration of her sainthood might well be said of him. He said the mystery of the cross gradually enveloped her whole life. Sister Benedicta not only wrote profoundly about the science of the cross, as she called it, but she was thoroughly trained in the school of the cross. Many of our contemporaries would like to silence the cross. But in silence, actually, the cross is most eloquent. For the cross, a stumbling block for some, speaks directly and profoundly of the nature of love. Suffering can be an instrument to express love and to deepen it and to prove it. Love makes suffering fruitful. And so through her experience of the cross, Edith Stein was able to open the way to a new encounter with the God of Abraham and Isaac and Jacob, He who is the Father of our Lord Jesus Christ. Faith and the cross proved inseparable to her and also to that great Pope.
1: 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Please join your prayers to mine for an increase in vocations to the diocesan priesthood here in Boston. If you yourself are thinking of this extraordinary vocation, or if you know a man who might be considering it, I invite you, even at this moment, to pray to God that he be given the grace and the strength and the courage to hear and to follow that call to serve our Lord and his people here in the Archdiocese of Boston. For more information, I invite you to visit our website, vocationsboston.org, or to follow us on Facebook or Instagram at Vocations Boston. Thank you.
0: So what can Pope John Paul II and Edith Stein teach us? Well, for both of these monumental figures, the cross that both filled and defined their lives was not in itself an end. The acceptance of what it cost to confront suffering and evil led them to the cross, and through the cross, to new life. As it does in the Paschal Mystery, the life of Christ in which we all share. As for Christ,

0: so too for us, his disciples, Christians. The cross energized them throughout their entire life experience, especially in the most challenging and difficult moments. In a fashion fully integrated with the persons their lives had forged them to become, a man and a woman of great strength and constancy and commitment, Pope John Paul II and Edith Stein show us how to develop an inner core of strength that provides us with the resources and the principles that guide our lives, that open a way for positive change. Each of us has the capability and the responsibility to do the same. St. John Paul II possessed the inner strength to challenge both the church and the culture of his day. He challenged us with probing questions throughout a papacy that lasted for more than a quarter of a century. Questions like, what's the origin and the purpose of the human person? How can we, as humans, how can we have complete confidence in God and move forward, despite all odds, without fear? What is true freedom? And he asked, how can religion and science purify each other? Why is marriage and family so key to us as humans? How can young people more clearly hear and respond to the voice and to the love of Christ? Such questions as these, posed by the great Pope, centered on faith, on what it means to live a human life that is graced in and by Jesus Christ, and on how to take responsibility for one another, for society as a whole, and for the times in which we share. These questions allowed the great Pope to inspire the church and to prepare it for this third millennium of Christianity. Edith Stein, by the choices that shaped her life, shares that pathway that embraces the saving will of God for his people Israel, and through Israel for the entire world in the person of Jesus Christ. She mirrored and mirrors for us God's faithfulness in the faithful sacrifice of her life at Carmel and at Auschwitz. In both, she was moved by a profound love, a love that led her to the cross. Both of these trailblazing figures teach us how to be faithful when we have to confront situations that challenge our faith, when we have to confront situations that require a cost for that fidelity. That witness calls us to act with confidence in expressing the faith that has been given us in baptism, but at the same time, to be open to new understandings as we grow. We do this when we, for example, point out the strengths of believing and living the Catholic life, confidence in what has given you life and shown you saving truth. That confidence will attract others to our faith. Maintain utmost charity in all of your relationships. That's key, because love opens the door to mutual understanding and to a progress in harmony. Don't be afraid to look at other systems of belief, holding on to your belief firmly, but at the same time, seeking to understand and to appreciate what other people hold sacred. We need to maintain dialogue with other Christian communities, other religious traditions, because that dialogue is important, for nothing is gained by a refusal to engage or communicate with others. And much is actually possible when people of goodwill will enter into that conversation. The mission of Jesus led him to the cross. And through the cross, to glory at the right hand of the Father. His faithfulness to the Father's will brought to our human family the gift of the Spirit, the Paraclete, who is with us and who is in us. That same mission, that same faithfulness, are passed through the Holy Spirit to the disciples of Jesus Christ in every age, and so therefore to us. No one will rejuvenate a mission more effectively than one who listens well and learns from others in order to reinvigorate the church. Edith Stein and John Paul II, Karol Wojtyła, demonstrated this truth, both of them, in the midst of harrowing and confusing and difficult times. It is more than possible that we can do the same in our time.
1: Saint Rita of Cascia was born in Italy in 1381. From an early age, she desired to be a nun, but her parents insisted that she be married. She spent 18 unhappy years married to a cruel man until he was murdered due to a neighborhood rivalry, leaving her a widow. Rita's two young sons talked about getting revenge for their father's death, but she prayed and pleaded with God so that he would prevent the evil in their hearts or allow them to die before they had the chance to commit a mortal sin. Both of her sons then fell sick and died within that year. St. Rita then tried to join the Augustinian convent in Cascia, but she was refused because she was a widow and not a virgin. Finally, in 1413, the order gave her entry, and in the midst of chronic illnesses, she received mystical visions and the wounds of Christ on her forehead, which resembled the crown of thorns. She died on May 22nd in Cascia and was canonized in 1900.
0: So, what are the next steps? Well, first we should pray, and then listen to God's holy word. So be still for a moment as we offer a prayer for the grace to embrace the cross of Christ. Let us pray. Almighty Father of our Lord Jesus Christ, give us your Holy Spirit that we may know you and live in you every day and every hour. We offer to you, Lord, our lives, so that we might do your will more and more and bring glory to you. In particular, we pray that like Jesus and like the many great saints of the church, that each one of us may embrace the cross, knowing that in our suffering, when according to your will, that we are walking actually in the way of love. Let us rejoice in the cross, for it joins us to you, and it will bear fruit for the good of others as they come to know you and to love you and to serve you. In addition to the cross, I ask that you strengthen each one of us. Within us, strengthen the spiritual gifts that you have conferred upon us. Let us use those gifts in cooperation with others, those who have received differing gifts. This is the plan for your church, Lord. Let your perfect will be done through Christ our Lord. Amen. Listen now to a reading from the Holy Gospel according to Luke. Jesus said to his disciples, "Therefore I tell you, do not worry about your life and what you will eat, or about your body and what you will wear. For life is more than food,

body more than clothing. Notice the ravens. They do not sow or reap. They have neither storehouse nor barn, yet God feeds them. How much more important are you than birds? Can any of you, by worrying, add a moment to your lifespan? If even the smallest things are beyond your control, why are you anxious about the rest? Notice how the flowers grow. They do not toil or spin, but I tell you, not even Solomon in all his splendor was dressed like one of them. If God so clothes the grass in the field that grows today and is thrown into the oven tomorrow, will he not much more provide for you, O little of faith? As for you, do not seek what you are to eat or what you are to drink, and do not worry anymore. All the nations of the world seek of these things, and your Father knows that you need them. Instead, seek his kingdom, and these other things will be given you besides. Do not be afraid any longer, little flock, for your Father is pleased to give you the kingdom. Sell your belongings and give alms. Provide money bags for yourselves, bags that do not wear out, an inexhaustible treasure in heaven that no thief can reach nor moth destroy. For where your treasure is, there also will your heart be. So how can we apply all this that we've heard, all that we've felt, all that we know, particularly the witness of Edith Stein and Pope John Paul II, Karol Wojtyła? Well, here are a few suggestions. The cross that Jesus carried, which became his throne of suffering, literally, and the altar of his great sacrifice, that cross is inseparable from our life as Christians. Even before we were baptized, the church and our parents marked us with the cross on our foreheads. So consider how the mystery of suffering has marked your life up until now. Make a list of your crosses. Secondly, St. Rose of Lima once said, apart from the cross, there is no other ladder by which we may get to heaven. In other words, the struggles of life can be like strange gifts, in the sense that they open us up to the mystery of God's ever-present love. And so, as you have carried life's crosses, can you see in retrospect the graces shared and the growth you have experienced in your baptismal call to holiness? Thirdly, actually hold the cross in your hands and ask for faith and hope and love, those virtues necessary to embrace whatever you're facing in life right now. Compose a short prayer that you can actually use yourself when life gets very tough. And some questions for you to ponder. First of all, on your life's journey, what has been the most profound cross to which you have been nailed? And today, what's your cross today? Secondly, the cross, when lived, causes us to die to self, to surrender ourselves into God's hands. It comes to a point where we have no

no other choice. How has your biggest cross been the paradoxical means to a fuller life, even now? Thirdly, the fact is we cannot carry the cross, especially the big ones, by our own power. We need God's help. How has that divine help manifested itself in both small and dramatic ways over the years of your life? And finally, since we have to carry crosses in life, it's part of the deal. If you could pick your own cross to carry this year, what would it be? Would its burden be light, or would it be heavy? Renewing the face of the earth began long ago, inspired by the Holy Spirit. The initiative is divine, but the response must be human. What we will do will determine nothing less than the vitality of the church in this, the first century of the third Christian millennium. I'm Father Reet. May you be renewed.

Lord of creation, you gave us the fertile earth, and with it our daily bread, as a sign of your love and providence. Today, we recognize with sorrow that millions of brothers and sisters continue to suffer from hunger, while so many goods are wasted at our tables.

awaken in us a new awareness that we learn to thank for every food, to consume simply, to share with joy, and to care for the fruits of the earth as a gift from you, destined for all, not just a few. Good Father, make us capable of transforming the logic of selfish consumption into a culture of solidarity. May our communities promote concrete gestures, awareness campaigns, food banks, and a sober and responsible lifestyle.

You who sent us your beloved Son, Jesus, broken bread for the life of the world, give us a new heart, hungry for justice and thirsty for fraternity.

may no one be excluded from the common table, and may your Spirit teach us to see bread not as an object of consumption, but as a sign of communion and care. Amen.

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1: Hello, I'm Bishop Reed, standing in the magnificent Cathedral Basilica of the Assumption in Covington, Kentucky. 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

This week on Personally Speaking, our guest is Dana Perino. You know, of course, as a former White House press secretary for George W. Bush, and she's also someone who's written a great new book. I wish someone had told me that. We're going to talk to Dana today about good advice for good living. Stay with us here on Personally Speaking.

0: Hello and welcome to Personally Speaking. I'm your host, Monsignor Jim Lasanti, and Dana Perino joins me now. Dana has been with Fox News Channel since 2009. She currently co-anchors America's Newsroom with Bill Hemmer and Dana Perino, and she serves as co-host of The Five, one of the most popular shows on cable television. 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Prior to joining Fox News Channel, Dana served as the White House press secretary for President George W. Bush. Dana is a New York Times bestselling author, and her latest book is titled, I Wish Someone Had Told Me, The Best Advice for Building a Great Career and a Meaningful Life. The book is curated by Dana, includes advice, insightful stories, and life lessons from her lifelong friends and Fox News personalities. Dana has been married since 1998 to Peter McMahon. She's here with us today to talk about her life, her career, her marriage, and her faith, the values that really matter the most to her. Joining me now, I'm so pleased to welcome to Personally Speaking, Dana Perino. Dana Perino is our guest here on Personally Speaking. She has a new book out. This is called I Wish Someone Had Told Me. I was thinking about the title. I was thinking every time you emphasize a different word in that title, it can mean something different. I wish someone had told me. I wish someone had told me. I wish someone had told me. I wish someone had told me. Dana, it's a great book. What's the target audience for this? Who are you hoping will read this book?
1: Thank you so much for having me. I've really been looking forward to this. I've been so impressed with your guest list, so I feel honored to be asked to be here. It's interesting you talk about the title, because when I wrote the book, I always had the title in mind, and it's because previously I'd written a book that was really geared to younger women, so the ones in the quarter life crisis, like 25 years old. And my mom read the book right before it came out, and she sent me a note. She said, wow, I wish someone had told me this.
0: Okay.
1: And it stuck with me. So when I decided to write this book, which was not just for young women, but much more broad-based, and for people that were dealing with things that I still get asked about from younger people, but those young people I've been mentoring for 15 to 20 years, they're now in a very different position in their careers, but they still come to me with questions. And so I thought, well, this is the best way to do it, but I'm also humble enough to know that I don't have all the answers. And so I reached out to people that I've gotten to know over the years. I'm really blessed with lots of great friends and colleagues. And I just started asking them, what's the best advice you ever got? Or what was it like when you got fired? Or how do you deal with disappointment?
0: Right.
1: What do you look for in a good employee? And that's how it all came together.
0: Well, it's interesting that you just mentioned, you know, sending the book to your mom. I'm always intrigued because of the great career you've had, the great writing you've done, the great reporting you've done. I'm always intrigued by like the family of origin. So I got to ask you, when you look back on the way you were raised, Dana, what did the family that raised you do right?
1: I think a few things. So, well, first of all, you're in Massapequa, right?
0: Yes.
1: Okay. I only got to go there about 10 years ago when Brian Kilmeade invited me there.
0: Okay, sure. Our neighbor.
1: Fell in love. I love your town. I think it's so beautiful and patriotic, and I would have loved to have grown up there.
0: Yeah.
1: I grew up in a wonderful place, but it's very, very different. I grew up in Colorado and Wyoming. And mainly for me, my family's ranch, which was homesteaded by the Perinos in the late 1800s, my grandfather and grandmother were very influential in my life in terms of character building, value, values. And then my mom and dad raised my sister and I in the Lutheran church. And I've often been asked by my Catholic friends, what are you protesting? Which I think is pretty funny.
0: Yes.
1: My husband actually went to Catholic boarding school in Scotland, and he was the only non-Catholic boarder. But we feel like honorary Catholics.
0: Right, right. We're glad to have you in the family any way we can.
1: Yeah. We have such affection for the church. So I think, one, being raised in the church was important for me in so many ways. Like, one, it was the liturgy, right? So that's something that in times of distress or worry, or even times of just meditation, I can return to over and over again. And that was always really important to me. I also, aside from all the things that the church did for me, my dad was an avid news consumer. Everything. We would subscribe to every news magazine back in the old days, right? So Newsweek, Time, U.S. News and World Report. He even got National Review. He got the New Republic, like all the magazines. We got them. And when I was in third grade, my dad started a tradition with me where I had to read the Rocky Mountain News and the Denver Post before he got home from work. And I had to be prepared to discuss two articles with him before dinner. And I could choose any article that I wanted. And I look back on that and I would say those are the two probably most important things. Being raised on the ranch and growing up in the Lutheran church. And then from the academic side of things, getting an interest in news.
0: Dana Perino is our guest. We're talking about her new book. I wish someone had told me that. You know, it's interesting. Of all the magazine you just mentioned that you read in your youth, U.S. News and World Report recently said, Dana, that Massapequa Park is the best community to live in all of New York State. How about that, huh?
1: Yeah, no, I saw that. I saw that. Because for some reason, Massapequa comes up for me over and over again because obviously there's the Brian Kilmeade connection.
0: Right.
1: But also Peggy Noonan.
0: Yes, that's true. Yeah.
1: And so I grew up admiring Peggy. And I would say when I was 20, when I was going through the quarter life crisis, I read Peggy's book. She wrote it after the first book.
0: Right.
1: It's called What I Saw at the Revolution.
0: Right. I remember.
1: And it's her story about working as a young woman in the Reagan White House as a speechwriter. And I remember for the first time in my life going, oh, it's okay to have these feelings and thoughts about

0: about the way I view the world from a conservative lens and I can be successful. It was eye-opening. I admired her so much. And now that I can call her a friend is just amazing.
1: Yeah, she's immediately what I go to Saturday mornings as I open the Wall Street Journal. She's so insightful, as you are too.
0: I beat you because I read it on Fridays.
1: Oh, I've heard that. You can do that online.
0: Because it posts online.
1: I need to do that. Now, I need to ask you too, because most people listening to or watching a show like this on TV and radio don't even know what forensics is anymore. But one of the bonds I have with you is I too was a high school forensics guy. And what did that do for you?
0: Well, that's interesting. Okay, so when I was growing up, I never went to ballet, but I was a gymnast, so I could tumble. And I wanted to be in the Olympics. And I write about this in the book, about when I was a little girl in third grade must have been very pivotal for me now that I'm talking about it. But the school librarian and the PE coach said that I might like the Kathy Rigby book. And she was a Olympic gymnast.
1: Right.
0: And that was sort of my first taste of like a nonfiction biography about somebody. I'm like, oh, you can be this and you can write and you can read a book about it. Yeah. Well, I thought I was going to be an Olympic gymnast, but when puberty hit, it was pretty clear I was never going to become an Olympic gymnast. And I knew I had ambition. I knew that I wanted to be in news early on. I wanted to, in my mind's eye, you know, be a main local anchor at a decent sized station in the southwest part of the country where I could utilize the Spanish language I was learning and loving, right, and someplace warmer than where I grew up. Okay, that was in my mind's eye. And I guess intuitively, I knew that the speech and debate team would be a place where I could land. And there was a teacher there at Ponderosa High School, named Sammy Wheeler. Her name was Sammy Wheeler. And I joined the speech team. And then Terry Rich, she took over and was a speech and debate coach. And I loved the people. I loved the community so much. I didn't mind getting up at 5 o'clock on a Saturday and going to those competitions. I won the state tournament in high school for individual speaking, individual events, for a informative speech. I think that's what they called it. Okay. I never really did this fast speed talking debate like a lot of people done. But I mean, a lot of people who do speech and debate or forensics, we have an interesting, wonderful community. You know, for example, later on in my life, I worked with Karl Rove.
1: Okay.
0: And speech and debate is what really set him apart too.
1: I think it's a great way to have to think things through, think on your feet. And that's obviously something you do all the time.
0: Well, if you think about it, with extemporaneous speaking, that's actually how I went to college. I got a full ride scholarship for the speech team at the University of Southern Colorado.
1: Wow.
0: And extemp was my main event. So that's current events, quick thinking.
1: Right.
0: Got to speak about it. And where does that show up later was when I was White House press secretary. And even now to this day.
1: Well, now, again, you're giving me great, Dana, you're great. You're leading me just where I want to go. So people will know you from the Five and the whole Fox connection, but many of us are old enough certainly to remember the George W. administration.
0: Yeah.
1: What strikes me, and again, it could be in my mind's eye, is that you had a workable, civil, respectful relationship with most of the press.
0: Yes.
1: And recent times, that's kind of a vague memory, but it's not happening anymore. Was there something in you, or was there something in the press that made it a much more civilized experience back then?
0: I definitely think it was something in me.
1: Okay.
0: But I also think that all of these things come from the top. So I worked for a president who would demand that people be treated like I would want to be treated myself. And to be honest, I actually thought a lot of the reporters, at least in the White House, were very fair.
1: Okay.
0: Or tried to be. Sometimes the producers back at headquarters or the editors or the headline writers might not have been, but I had a good relationship with them. And I had been the deputy for a long time. I do think the media has changed a lot. You know, when I left on January 20th, 2009, I didn't even have a Twitter account or Facebook. It just wasn't something that we used. And social media has changed so much of our lives, for better or worse. And I think in some ways it's helped obviously communicate more quickly and transparently, but it has also added an element that I think has hurt in some ways. The other thing is that, of course, we had problems with the press, but we would keep it

0: private. I never really thought to go after a news organization in public. It was rare. We did one time. I remember when the New York Times refused to adhere to President Bush's request that they keep some classified information secret, classified information that had gotten out. And it was about the war on terror. And he was afraid that, one, it would disrupt this program and that it would put men and women in our intelligence community in danger. And they ran it anyway. And that was in that was 2006, okay. I think. And so I would say that's when it felt a little bit like things started taking a turn with the New York Times and NBC News in particular. But for the actual reporters in the room, I had good relationships with them. And I also think this is true. Most people, I think you would say this, most people and humans are pretty good to each other in person. You're terrible to each other online.
1: Yes. Yeah.
0: But the human connection is special. And so I would say that President Bush really set the tone. And I would also add this. Always in my mind, I would think, even if I had the most sarcastic, funny comment, I would swallow it. Because I would imagine if he's watching me right now,
1: right,
0: would he be proud of what I'm going to say? And if the answer was no, I never said it.
1: Dana Perino is our guest, and we're talking about her book. I wish someone had told me that. And I wanted to ask you, because you touched on social media. When I got to this parish 16 years ago on Long Island, a small group, but a noisy group that did not like disappointment. And online, they did some vicious and untrue things about me. I mentioned that because in researching you, I found, you know, stuff that was totally untrue about you. Okay. And I'm just wondering, how do you, I guess it's how do you as a personality deal with it? How do you as a person of balance deal with it? When you know something's on there, and again, social media can be good, but when you know something that's truly dishonest and wrong and an attack, what's your response to that?
0: Well, I have a thicker skin than I used to have.
1: Okay.
0: Mostly because I ignore it. So I learned something one day from a friend. He said, you can put your settings so that you only see comments from people you follow.
1: Okay.
0: This made an immediate difference overnight. I didn't see any of the bots, any of the negativity. And that was about 8 years ago and made a huge difference in my life. So as you are counseling people that might be going through this, it's a really, really good recommendation. So there's one thing.
1: Okay.
0: The other thing is sometimes I have to tell my family not to look at it. Right. Because a lot of some of these things that are clickbait, some people are making money off of taking our pictures and then putting things like that my husband and I have just adopted a baby from Africa. That's not true. That my husband has a terminal illness. It's not true. It's amazing how many people fall for these things, but this is why they do it. And this is why they make money. We, for the most part, ignore them. There are instances, however, where I will raise it. Hmm. For example, if someone is trying to scam people out of money using my likeness, I will take that to Fox general counsel and they handle it pretty quickly.
1: Okay, good. You know, you say right up front in the book, where someone had told me that of all the great advice you've been given over your lifetime, the best is don't miss the opportunity, the experience of being in love. But I guess I wondered when I read that, Dana, do you have any insight into how are we supposed to know when love is true, when love is real?
0: Oh gosh, you know, it's interesting. I was part of I went to the Lutheran Church of the Reformation when I worked on Capitol Hill in DC. And it's a church that's about maybe a block and a half from the Supreme Court, just behind. And there was a singles group that got together every Wednesday night. And because I grew up with youth group, which I loved.
1: Yeah.
0: And then the singles group was great. And I remember being about to turn 25. I had not even been on a date in like 2 years. I was like, wow, nothing is turning out the way I thought it was going to. And there was this woman there who was slightly older than the rest of us. I mean, this is going to sound ridiculous, but at the time I was 25 and she was just about 40. And I remember confessing to her that I was feeling this way, that like nothing's working out and blah, blah, blah. And she said, remember what God says over and over again in the Bible. It's to fear not. Like,

0: forgotten about you. You can relax. And if you relax and let him handle it, then you'll probably meet someone. It was such great advice. And, you know, when you get into that state of like, and you finally remember to pray about it, it's like, oh gosh, why didn't I just do this initially? But turning it over to God makes a difference. And that was in May of 1997.
1: Okay.
0: And on August 17th, 1997, I boarded a plane. I sat next to a guy who wasn't wearing a wedding ring, who had a British accent, was slightly older than me. And we call it love at first flight. And we got married 9 months later.
1: That's
0: so incredible. I don't know exactly how you know, but this is what I would say. Yeah. I think if a relationship feels difficult, it's not right.
1: Okay.
0: Like if you're always struggling, I understand there are passionate couples, but if you're fighting all the time, if there's jealousies, then that is probably not going to be a good long-term relationship. I think when it feels like that beautiful moment that you glimpse every now and then of total serenity, those are little gifts from God. And then I think if you feel like that in your relationship, does it mean it's always going to be easy and you're going to have arguments? Of course. But if overall that's how you start out in a relationship that turns into a marriage, that to me is what's going to work. I'd say this about friendships too. Mm-hmm. Like if things are hard and if your friend is always making it difficult to be their friend, it's probably not something that you should waste your time on. I talk about that in the book too. Like cutting out negative people from your life is a great way to just feel a lot better.
1: Dana Perino is a guest and she's talking about the book, which is, I wish someone had told me that. At the very beginning of the book, she dedicates it to her husband, Peter. You know, Dana, when I do weddings most weekends, I always like to say, I don't want to give a canned talk on marriage and your love. So tell me why of the 4 billion people out there you could marry, why is this the one? You've named some of the wonderful things that you've discovered through the relationship with Peter, but what did he have that made you say bingo? Besides the accent.
0: Okay, the accent is key. As he says, better not lose it.
1: Yeah.
0: I remember one day somebody asked him if he was Australian and he was mortified because he has a very beautiful BBC British accent and he'd been in America for 28 years. It was like, yikes, I better really remember my posh accent. He makes me laugh every single day. He told me, can I tell you a joke that he told me? This is the joke he told me on the plane. It's clean. Don't worry, everybody. So he's traveled the world and I thought that was super interesting too. And he's so smart. He's my personal Google. And he had said that he'd just been in India. And I was like, India? He goes, well, yes, of course. You know, England and India have very strong relationship. Of course, all the history there. And I said, oh, and he goes, I don't know if you know, but Mahatma Gandhi's brother worked in London. I'm like, no, I didn't know that. And he goes, yeah. He worked at the Ritz Hotel in the cloakroom. At the hotel, and his name was Mahatma Coat.
1: Oh, God. I can use that. It's clean.
0: It's clean. I told you. I would never believe me. I know my audience.
1: Yeah. Dana Perino, our guest, we're talking about Peter, her lovely, wonderful husband. And let me ask you this, too, because I'm sure one of the things that attracted Peter was not just your mind and your goodness, but obviously the fact that you're this great looking woman. I mentioned that to you because you're in this career where, hey, you know, we're living in a culture where youth looks is lionized and aging is frowned on. So I just had a couple come up to me who I married 30 years ago and they said, hey, you changed. And I said, yeah, 30 years will do that. But I mentioned because are you intimidated in any way by ageism or the fear that somehow or another people are going to judge us as less important because we're still alive and we're aging. It's part of the process of being human.
0: Of course, it's on my mind a lot, especially health-wise. Mm. It's one thing about your outward appearance, but also I'm just very cognizant of at any moment things could change.
1: Yeah.
0: And you start having more appointments, doctor appointments, than you like, just for preventative purposes. Thankfully, right now, I definitely feel at the top of my game. I feel healthier and more confident than I have maybe ever. Yeah. Now, and which is one of the reasons I felt like the book did pretty well, because I thought, okay, I don't have all the answers, but guys, if you follow some of this advice, mm-hmm. you will feel better about yourself and just be in a better place to make good decisions for yourself. I'm not going to tell you exactly what to do. I'm not going to tell you how you can become the White House press secretary, but I can tell you how to deal with lots of things that come up along the way. So I think about that. And

0: you know, in 7 years, I'll be 60. And then seven years goes by fast. And then when I'm 60, and then I'm like, but then, and then Peter, when I'm 60, he's going to be 78. And then what do we get? So it, you can, I can let my mind go way far ahead in the future and start right. focusing on that. And then you miss the present.
1: That would be a shame. My mom, who lived to be 102 and a half, said to me, nobody knows what they've got, so just live each day. And that's what you're saying, too. I got to ask you, too, though, that when Dana wrote this book, and as I mentioned, I wish someone had told me, it's a lot of advice, good advice, great advice from a lot of people she knows, loves, friends, coworkers. But what can happen when you don't write a book that is your version of self-help, but rather share the thoughts and feelings of others, there's humility to that. Like, why didn't Dana say, let me tell you what I think you need to mm-hmm. do? And you keep going to other people. Like, where did this humility come from?
0: But there is one chapter in there called Dana's Do's and Don'ts.
1: That's true.
0: And that's where I put all the stuff I wanted people to know. Everything from
1: one chapter. You know,
0: yeah. Not to use too many exclamation points in your communication, not to wear Uggs to the office because it makes you shuffle your feet like you don't care. But my favorite piece of advice is that choosing to be loved is not a career limiting decision. And for me, that's made all the difference. And interestingly, when we at Fox News Media, which did an amazing job with this book, like super creative, we talked to all sorts of different types of media, which was so fun. Time and again, everybody wanted to come back to the love story. So to me, that's what people are looking for.
1: Like, yeah.
0: Especially because in a way, I don't know if you would agree with this, but as you get older, work in a lot of ways gets easier. Life gets harder or more complex.
1: Okay.
0: So
1: that's true. Yes.
0: Yeah, I think so.
1: I love that too. Dana Perino has been our guest. Dana, I want our folks to get the book, but I got to tell you something. One of the things you celebrate most in this book is what you call listening leadership, the ability to mm-hmm. truly hear. I find most people in my counseling are half listening and already have the answer to the question. In your work, I would think to be effective, you have to be an effective listener. Last question, is there a way to stop programming in our mind what we think people want to hear and need to hear and just truly from our hearts listen?
0: I have found that I think it's the best possible thing. I used to watch President Bush, and he would be in a meeting. He would wait till everybody spoke before he spoke. And one time I asked him about that, and he said, well, I learned from my dad that if I speak first, nobody else is going to tell me what they think. So that was from a leadership standpoint. In an interview standpoint, I've noticed that sometimes somebody will say something, and if you're not listening and you're already thinking about your next question, you're going to miss something.
1: Yes.
0: And I saw it happen one time, like, darn it. Why did I do that? So I try to be very intentional and listen. Look, these interviews are short. They're 4 minutes long. You know, I can check Instagram in the commercial break, but I try to just like really, really focus. And that also shows some respect for the guest because they've taken time out of their day. They're usually pretty nervous. If they know that I'm willing to listen, then we're probably going to have a better interview.
1: Dana Perino has been our guest. The book, Dana Perino, I Wish Someone Had Told Me, is very much worth our listening. I want my readers, I want my listeners, I want my watchers to get the book. But Dana, I just thank you for being you. You know, there's a receptionist here at the rectory, and when I told her you were our guest today, she said, I don't know why, but I listened to her because I like her. There's a likability factor, which makes listening to her that much easier. You're just such an engaging person, and I thank you for engaging with us and personally speaking, for your writing, for your testimony, for your openness. You're wonderful. Thank you, Dana, for being
0: here. Thank you. I hope I get to meet you in person.
1: Thanks for being with us on Personally Speaking. If you need to reach me, you can do that at personallyspeakingpodcast@gmail.com. You've probably been listening to this program on the Catholic Channel on Sirius XM. You can also watch it on YouTube, searching under Personally Speaking with Monsignor Jim Lasanti. We're also on CatholicTV.org. You can see us on Facebook at Personally Speaking with Monsignor Jim Lasanti and on Instagram at Personally Speaking Podcast. I'm privileged to serve as host and executive producer, Personally Speaking. Our producer is Lisa Jandovic. Thanks so much for joining us. We'll be with you again next time on Personally Speaking.

0: Saint Rita of Cascia was born in Italy in 1381. From an early age, she desired to be a nun, but her parents insisted that she be married. She spent 18 unhappy years married to a cruel man until he was murdered due to a neighborhood rivalry, leaving her a widow. Rita's two young sons talked about getting revenge for their father's death, but she prayed and pleaded with God so that he would prevent the evil in their hearts or allow them to die before they had the chance to commit a mortal sin. Both of her sons then fell sick and died within that year. Saint Rita then tried to join the Augustinian convent in Cascia, but she was refused because she was a widow and not a virgin. Finally, in 1413, the order gave her entry, and in the midst of chronic illnesses, she received mystical visions and the wounds of Christ on her forehead, which resembled the crown of thorns. She died on May 22nd in Cascia and was canonized in 1900.
1: Hi, I'm Father Eric Caden, the director of the Office of Vocations here in the Archdiocese of Boston. Please join your prayers to mine for an increase in vocations to the diocesan priesthood here in Boston. If you yourself are thinking of this extraordinary vocation, or if you know a man who might be considering it, I invite you, even at this moment, to pray to God that he be given the grace and the strength and the courage to hear and to follow that call to serve our Lord and his people here in the Archdiocese of Boston. For more information, I invite you to visit our website, vocationsboston.org, or to follow us on Facebook or Instagram at Vocations Boston. Thank you.

Lord, lead me, guide me, control me, use me. Welcome to Live with Passion. I'm Father Cedric Pazania. So glad that you tuned in. Got to talk about the Holy Spirit. I call this Welcome, Holy Spirit. This is Luke chapter 11. Jesus said, ask and it will be given to you. Seek and you will find. Knock and it will be opened to you. If you who are evil know how to give good gifts to your children, how much more will your heavenly Father give the Holy Spirit to those who ask? I call this episode, Welcome, Holy Spirit. The reason why God called me to become a priest, number one, to proclaim salvation to everybody, and number two, to help people to receive the Holy Spirit. This is something that revolutionized my life, and I pray that the Holy Spirit will revolutionize your life. This episode is all about receiving the Holy Spirit. Let's talk about the Holy Spirit, because when I was younger, I had no idea who the Holy Spirit was. I was baptized as an infant. I was confirmed in the eighth grade. And those are sacraments of grace in the Catholic Church. Something God gives us, an initiative of God, this grace, receiving the Holy Spirit. But then there has to be some type of a release, an encounter with, an awareness of, a new consciousness with the Holy Spirit. And that happened to me when I was 19 years old. Wow, revolutionized my life. And I want you to be revolutionized by the Holy Spirit. The Acts of the apostles go everywhere and they turn the world upside down. Some scripture scholars have called the Acts of the Apostles the Acts of the Holy Spirit, because the Holy Spirit was moving through the apostles, using the apostles as instruments, revolutionizing people. And this is exactly how Christianity spread, because as they proclaimed the gospel, people were receiving the Holy Spirit and being transformed. Remember one time Peter was preaching to a group of Gentiles. As he's preaching, the Holy Spirit, quote, falls on them and they start talking in tongues. They receive the Holy Spirit. That's how Christianity spread. And I pray that as you listen on the radio, watch me on television, the Holy Spirit will fall upon you and you will receive in a new way the grace and the power of the Holy Spirit. Ancient prayer of the Catholic Church, Veni Sancte Spiritus, that means come Holy Spirit. If you go to St. Peter's Basilica, an alabaster window up above the altar has the window of a dove, the Holy Spirit coming upon the church, Veni Sancte Spiritus. I want to change that prayer, come Holy Spirit, to welcome Holy Spirit. Because what I want to say is this, the Holy Spirit doesn't just come upon us like the Holy Spirit's there and we're here. Rather, the Holy Spirit's already here, omnipresent, everywhere present. What we have to do is open ourselves up to, believe in, and welcome the Holy Spirit. And I pray that for you. Pray after me, welcome Holy Spirit. Go ahead. Yes. Pray the Holy Spirit will come. Holy Spirit's all throughout the Bible, of course, the Old Testament, right in the beginning, the book of Genesis. We see the Spirit as a breath. The word in the Hebrew is ruach. That's onomatopoeic. It sounds like what it is, breath. Grew up in Massachusetts, and in the cold mornings, whenever you speak, you could see your breath. Breath is life, and that's who the Spirit was in the Old Testament. The Holy Spirit was also a power. For example, Samson in the Old Testament, the Spirit stirs him, makes him strong. Samson was able to kill a lion. He was able to kill 1,000 Philistines, all by the power, the strength of the Holy Spirit. So I'm talking about how the Holy Spirit was seen in the Old Testament, not as developed as the New Testament. I'll tell you about that in a minute. And then the Holy Spirit is ability. Remember David, when he was anointed, the Spirit rushed upon him and anointed him with ability that made him the king of Israel. When I was anointed a priest, the Spirit came upon me
to anoint me with ability to proclaim the gospel. Then the prophets, all throughout the prophets, we hear about the Holy Spirit. And there's one scene that I wanted to share with you. Moses, back in the Old Testament, he was leading the Hebrews through the desert, and they were coming to him with all the problems. He was getting worn out. He started complaining to God. He says, God, I need help. All these people, I can't do it. So God took some of the spirit that was on Moses and put it upon 70 elders so that they could help lead. But two of the elders weren't there, Eldad and Medad. They were outside of the tent, outside of the camp, and they received the Holy Spirit even though they weren't there. Joshua sees them prophesying. He goes up to Moses and he says to Moses, he goes, Moses, some of the people that weren't there have received the Holy Spirit. Stop them, forbid them from receiving the Spirit, from prophesying. And I love what Moses said. He goes, would that all the Lord's people were prophets. Would that the Lord would bestow his Spirit upon all. And I love that because that's exactly what I believe God wants for all believers, not just for the Pentecostals, not just for the charismatics. The Holy Spirit is for mainline Christianity, for all believers, for you and for me. Welcome, Holy Spirit. Prophet Joel prepares us now for the New Testament. I will pour my Spirit upon all flesh. Your sons and your daughters will prophesy. Your old men will dream dreams. I love that. I will pour my Spirit upon my men servants and my maid servants, says the Lord. The Spirit is for everybody. I'm trying to impress that upon you because I think some people think, well, I think this manifestation of God is just for priests or for the Pope or for the religious or for Pentecostals. Not me. I'm just a woman living at home raising children. It's for you. It's for all people. I remember that story in the New Testament. Here's this woman at the well. She was a Samaritan, a woman. She had been divorced 5 times. The man that she's living with, she's living in sin. Jesus offers her living water. If the Spirit can be offered to a woman like that, who had nothing going for her, certainly the Spirit is for all of us. None of us are worthy, but all of us can receive the sweet Spirit of God. In the New Testament, God lavishes his Spirit on the day of Pentecost, and 120 people that are gathered are filled with the Holy Spirit. They go out, start preaching the gospel. 3,000 people are saved. Wow, it's the abundance. John the Baptist said, God does not ration the Holy Spirit. Jesus said, I've come that you may have life and life abundant. This is why Jesus died on the cross, so that we could receive this wonderful Holy Spirit. I want to impress upon you, I want to tell you the best I can. The Spirit of God has revolutionized my life. I never knew that there was a Holy Spirit. In fact, one time I was a youth minister, and we had a small Bible study group going on, and number of people were gathered, and I was talking about the Holy Spirit, and we were sharing in the small group, and I'll never forget it. This woman looks at me and she said, Cedric, who is this Holy Spirit that you're talking about? How come we don't hear about this at church? And I saw such hunger, and to me, she represented millions of people that don't know who the Holy Spirit is. And I'm wondering why it hasn't been preached as much as it should be about the reception of the Holy Spirit and the revolutionizing power of the Holy Spirit. I want to break open for you who the Holy Spirit is. First of all, in the New Testament, there's a fuller revelation. The Old Testament, we talked about the Spirit as creative and a force and a power, has ability, anoints you, makes you a prophet. But in the New Testament, fuller revelation, develop theology, and I'll break this open for you, symbols. For the Holy Spirit, of course, we know on the day of Pentecost, there were tongues of fire
that has to do with passion, light, illumination, breath, life, like the Old Testament, water, cleansing, wind, that's power, force, oil, peace, and then, of course, the dove, purity and gentleness. The Spirit comes with gifts and with fruits to empower us to live well. In the Nicene Creed from 325 AD, tells us who the Holy Spirit is, Lord and giver of life. Certainly, as we learned in the Old Testament, the Holy Spirit breathes into creation, the ruah, the breath of God that gives life. But in the New Testament, we hear that the Spirit is Lord, God. Whatever God is and whoever God is, the Holy Spirit is. Not some New Age movement, not some angel, as beautiful as an angel is. The Holy Spirit is God. And I want to tell you that you can have a personal relationship with the very person of God, something real, something personal, something experiential. This is the big development in the New Testament. If I had drums, it'd be a hit the cymbals. This is the big sophisticated change, if you will, from the Old Testament to the New Testament. In the Old Testament, yeah, there was power and creativity and the Spirit made prophets, but in the New Testament, person to person. God Almighty with you, intimacy, oneness, communion, the beginning of Mass, the grace of the Lord Jesus, the love of God, the communion of the Holy Spirit be with you all. That's the greeting at the beginning of Mass. We can have something real, personal, intimate, revolutionizing. We don't even know how to pray as we ought, it says in Romans 8. By ourselves, in and of ourselves, our prayers are feeble and ineffective. But the Spirit helps us to pray, intercedes through us to God, who knows the will of God on our behalf. That is so good. When I don't know how to pray, I just surrender to the Holy Spirit, pray through me. My point here is this, that the Holy Spirit is more than a power, more than a force, more than efficacy, more than something that's effective, more than something that's creative, the very person of God living in you and living in me. We have to have reverence. We have to have respect for the person of God living in us. And we have to fall in love with the Holy Spirit. Wow. In the New Testament, we find out that the Spirit is a person, intercedes for us, testifies to the truth, convinces us of sin, witnesses to Jesus, leads us in the way we should go, appoints, commands, guides, can be grieved. These aren't characteristics of a force. This is a real living person. Not only has God created us, He inhabits us. I know that God called me to be a priest, to proclaim this to everybody. Then He gave me the platform of television and radio so that you can receive in a deeper way this, the treasure, the riches that is the Holy Spirit. And as I read that gospel to you in the beginning, ask, knock, seek. As Jesus taught, if you know how to give good gifts to your children, how much more will your Heavenly Father give the Holy Spirit to those who ask? Pray specifically for the treasure of the Holy Spirit. And I pray that there'll be a release, a filling. I went to a restaurant one time and I sat down and they put a glass in front of me. It was a glass of soda. And on the glass, it said free refills. And I said, that'll preach, because in the Acts of the Apostles, they were filled with the Holy Spirit, not one time,
over and over and over again. And we need free refills, and it is free because we need that strength, that power, and that intimacy that comes from the Holy Spirit. So that's who the Holy Spirit is. All of the above: power, efficacy, ability, creativity, but most of all, the person of God. If you've ever seen an iceberg, you notice that an iceberg comes up, you can see the tip of it, and underneath there's so much more. In my episode that I'm giving you right now, I'm just touching on the tip of the iceberg. When it comes to the Holy Spirit, we're talking about God. There's so much more. If I had more time, I'd try to break it open, but I can only give you a little bit here. I hope and pray you will get my book, Glorious Holy Spirit, where I talk so much more about our identity. You can't know who you are until you know whose you are. I have booklets that you can download for free on my website: Experience Rebirth, Receive a Revolution. Again, the reason why God called me to be a priest is to help you to receive the Holy Spirit. There's so much more, and I want to try to break that open. The Holy Spirit, of course, is a person. Well, why does the Holy Spirit come? Number one, to give us, and I could spend the rest of the program on this, to give us something real with God. The reason why the Holy Spirit comes, yes, the Holy Spirit comes to bring us eternal life. The Holy Spirit is the love of God poured into our hearts. Yes, yes, yes. Number one, the Holy Spirit comes to give us something real with God. When I was a young person growing up, baptized, confirmed, I didn't know that you could know. And you can know more deeply than you already know. Pray specifically to the Holy Spirit, for the Holy Spirit. And if you don't feel anything, that's okay. Keep believing. Whoever believes out of their hearts will receive the grace, the living water. It's not all about feelings. As a spiritual director, I know that. People are all looking for feelings. Yeah, you may get some, but if you don't, simply keep believing. Know that you know that you know that the Spirit is in there, and out of your heart will flow rivers of living water. And develop, pray something real. Keep developing your relationship directly with the Holy Spirit. The Holy Spirit, as I said, is the love of God poured into our hearts, who witnesses to us. As you start to know the Holy Spirit, there's a witness that goes on,

You are a child of God right now. That's called blessed assurance. How do you know that you're saved? Because of the Holy Spirit. The Holy Spirit witnesses with our spirit that we are God's child now. That's blessed assurance, that you're on the way to heaven. The Holy Spirit's going to be the one who's going to raise you from the dead. Number one, a personal, real relationship with God. Now, I know I'm talking all about the Holy Spirit, and I talk like I'm up on a glory cloud there somewhere. As I said, tip of the iceberg. I have a relationship with the Holy Spirit, but there's so much more, and I'm growing, I'm becoming, I'm developing. And it's the same for all of us. We are all on the journey. Number two, the Holy Spirit comes, get the terminology here, Holy Spirit. The Holy Spirit comes to make us holy. That's who the Holy Spirit is. What is holiness? Holiness is being separated from evil, from vice, and being consecrated to God, virtue. Holiness is what Jesus was. If you want to know what holiness is, look at the life of Christ, his virtue, his words, his love for people. That's exactly what holiness is. I remember an image that I have for holiness. It came from Pope Francis. Pope Francis, who has now passed away and I'm sure is in heaven. On Holy Thursday, he went to a prison in Rome. And traditionally, this happens on Holy Thursday, the Mass of the Last Supper. He washed the feet of prisoners. But these people in prison weren't Christians. They were Muslims. And some of them were women. And there was the Pope of the entire world on his knees washing their feet. To me, that's an image of what holiness is. It's caring for people and loving people and reaching out to people, being generous to people, even though they can't reciprocate. That's exactly what Jesus taught. If you love those who love you, what good is that? He said, even the pagans are like that. He said, love your enemies. Love those who persecute you. Love those who harm you. That's holiness. When you reach out to people, when you forgive people, when you love people, wash the feet of one another.

0: And that's what the Holy Spirit comes to do. Make you generous, make you compassionate, make you forgiving, working in your heart, helping you to relax, to love yourself. Beautiful work of the Holy Spirit. Number one, personal relationship with God. Number two, make you holy. And number three, makes us a witness. Look at the Acts of the Apostles. They turn the world upside down. How did they do this? By the power of the Holy Spirit. Before Pentecost, they were afraid, locked in the room. After Pentecost, doors are burst wide open. They're proclaiming the gospel. People are being saved. Wow, wow, wow. Pope Francis wrote 4 encyclicals when he was pope, 6 apostolic exhortations. And my favorite apostolic exhortation was the joy of the gospel. If you want to be a witness to Jesus, if you want to proclaim the good news, you have to show some joy. Mother Teresa said, a smile is the beginning of love. And I so agree with that. He wrote in that apostolic exhortation something kind of funny. He said, Christians shouldn't be people that look like they just attended a funeral. Some people are Lenten Christians who need to know that there's an Easter. Churches aren't mausoleums, but they're places of celebration. And I so agree with that. I want to help people to come to Christ. And as I preach, I try not to be glum and over serious. I try to do it with a smile on my face to give energy, because that's what the Holy Spirit does to make us witnesses. I met a priest one time, and he taught me a song, and it had to do with Paul's letter to the Philippians, chapter 4, rejoice in the Lord always. And again, I say rejoice. Remember, Paul was in a Philippian jail, and he, while he was in the Philippian jail with Silas, middle of the night, singing songs, jail bursts open. And what happened? The magistrate of the jail comes up to him and says, what do I got to do to be saved? And he asked them that question because of the joy that he was showing. But anyway, priest taught me a song. It's real easy. It goes like this. It had to do with Philippians 4. Rejoice in the Lord always. And again, I say rejoice. Rejoice in the Lord always. And again, I say rejoice. Rejoice, rejoice. And again, I say rejoice. Rejoice, rejoice, and again I say rejoice. Very catchy tune. I like to sing it when I'm by myself. Keeps me happy. That's the Holy Spirit. And if you want to be a witness, you have to share your stories and do it with joy. People don't want another brand of misery. They want to know what makes you happy. My ministry is all about the new evangelization, preaching and writing and media. I proclaim salvation, a personal relationship with Jesus, and receiving the Holy Spirit. And that's why God called me to be a priest. There's so much more I want to tell you, but how do you receive the Holy Spirit right now? As you're watching this program, simply pray with me. Welcome, Holy Spirit. Go ahead. Yes. Come, Holy Spirit. Welcome, Holy Spirit. I give parish missions and retreats and renewals. Go to a parish mission. If you're Protestant, go to a revival, and I believe you'll receive the Holy Spirit even more. Go on a retreat by yourself or with your parish. Watch good TV programs, listen to the radio, Christian music. That'll help you to receive the Holy Spirit. Read the daily mass readings, read the Bible. It's through the Bible that my heart opened up to receiving the Holy Spirit in a beautiful way. Get good books. My book on the Holy Spirit, as I talked about before, Glorious Holy Spirit, will really help you, not just to learn about the Holy Spirit, but to receive the Holy Spirit. Remember what I said? Peter was just preaching. And as he's preaching, the Holy Spirit fell on them. It'll open up your heart to the truth. And you're receiving the Holy Spirit even now as you're watching and as you're listening. Celebrate the sacraments, those of you who are Catholic, especially Eucharist. At Eucharist, we hear the word of God. We receive the body and the blood of Jesus. That opens us up for the Holy Spirit. And then confession. Go to reconciliation. It's a resurrection sacrament. and receive the Holy Spirit as you confess your sins. And remember, pray directly to the Holy Spirit. And I love that prayer. Lord, lead me, guide me, control me, use me. Welcome, Holy Spirit. May you receive the Holy Spirit now, and don't just live, live with passion.
1: Saint Rita of Cascia was born in Italy in 1381. From an early age, she desired to be a nun, but her parents insisted that she be married. She spent 18 unhappy years married to a cruel man until he was murdered due to a neighborhood rivalry, leaving her a widow. Rita's two young sons talked about getting revenge for their father's death, but she prayed and pleaded with God so that he would prevent the evil in their hearts or allow them to die before they had the chance to commit a mortal sin. Both of her sons then fell sick and died within that year. Saint Rita then tried to join the Augustinian convent in Cascia, but she was refused because she was a widow and not a virgin. Finally, in 1413, the order gave her entry, and in the midst of chronic illnesses, she received mystical visions and the wounds of Christ on her forehead, which resembled the crown of thorns. She died on May 22nd in Cascia and was canonized in 1900.
2: When I graduated from the College of Nursing, I worked in our hospital in Baltimore for several years. I was a medical surgical nurse. I became more and more aware that as a Sister of Bon Secours, I had a role in that hospital. I was working hand in hand, side by side with other nurses and technicians and physicians, and that was my way of influencing the ministry. And then as I began to receive promotions, I could clearly see then that I had something to say about not only just my unit, but perhaps the nursing department. After several years, I was no longer up on the nursing units. I was really in administration. In the boardroom, working with physicians. As a vice president of mission in a Catholic healthcare facility, your primary role is really to assure that the mission and values of the organization are integrated within the operations. I was never a teacher, but I certainly learned to be one. It was teaching our story, teaching the values of Bon Secours, the story of the sisters and our charism, and relating that to the work in the organization. I oftentimes was the representative from Bon Secours to the diocese, to the parishes, to the civic community. At that time, I was also really the representative of the sisters in the organization. I have responsibility, general oversight for all the mission staff. When I first became a Sister of Bon Secours and became a nurse, I never imagined myself in a role as a leader of an organization or an administration. The leaders in our organizations are really servant leaders, servants of the people that are giving, delivering the care, so that people that are doing the hands-on care can do it without a lot of interruptions, without a lot of issues and problems. And now in Bon Secours, and probably throughout all of healthcare, our focus and our attention is on healthy communities. But many times we need to be worried about housing and food and work before people can even want to think about their healthcare needs. And what are the needs in the community that aren't being met, just like our first sisters did? And what can we do to meet those needs? The ministry of the Sisters of Bon Secours is really a ministry of healing. You don't have to be in healthcare, because if you possess the skills and the values of healing, compassion, and liberation, you can do that in any kind of a role. Healthcare today is very, very holistic. And it's much more than just caring for the body. It's the body, the mind, and the spirit. And caring for the whole family. Very much like our early sisters. Very much.

Lord, open my lips, and my mouth shall declare your praise. Come, let us give thanks to the Lord, for his great love is without end. Come, let us sing to the Lord and shout with joy to the rock who saves us. Let us approach him with praise and thanksgiving and sing joyful songs to the Lord. The Lord is God, the mighty God, the great King over all the gods. He holds in his hands the depths of the earth and the highest mountains as well. He made the sea, it belongs to him, the dry land too, for it was formed by his hands. Come then, let us bow down in worship, bending the knee before the Lord our Maker, for he is our God and we are his people, the flock he shepherds. Today, listen to the voice of the Lord. Do not grow stubborn as your fathers did in the wilderness, when at Meribah and Massah they challenged me and provoked me, although they had seen all my works. 40 years I endured that generation. I said, they are a people whose hearts go astray, and they do not know my ways. So I swore in my anger, they shall not enter into my rest. Glory be to the Father, and to the Son, and to the Holy Spirit, as it was in the beginning, is now, and ever shall be, world without end. Amen. Come, let us give thanks to the Lord, for his great love is without end.

You alone I have grieved by my sin. Have pity on me, O Lord. Have mercy on me, God, in your kindness, in your compassion, blot out my offense. O wash me more and more from my guilt, and cleanse me from my sin. My offenses, truly I know them. My sin is always before me. Against you, you alone, have I sinned. What is evil in your sight I have done. That you may be justified when you give sentence, and be without reproach when you judge. O see, in guilt I was born, a sinner was I conceived. Indeed, you love truth in the heart. Then in the secret of my heart, teach me wisdom. O purify me, that I shall be clean. O wash me, I shall be whiter than snow. Make me hear rejoicing and gladness, that the bones you have crushed may revive. From my sins, turn away your face and blot out all my guilt. A pure heart create for me, O God. Put a steadfast spirit within me. Do not cast me away from your presence, nor deprive me of your Holy Spirit. Give me again the joy of your help. With a spirit of fervor, sustain me, that I may teach transgressors your ways and sinners may return to you. O rescue me, God, my helper, and my tongue shall ring out your goodness. O Lord, open my lips, and my mouth shall declare your praise. For in sacrifice you take no delight. Burnt offering from me you would refuse. My sacrifice, a contrite spirit, a humbled, contrite heart, you will not spurn. In your goodness, show favor to Zion. Rebuild the walls of Jerusalem. Then you will be pleased with lawful sacrifice, holocaust offered on your altar. Glory be to the Father, and to the Son, and to the Holy Spirit, as it was in the beginning, is now, and ever shall be, world without end. Amen. Father, he who knew no sin was made sin for us, to save us and restore us to your friendship. Look upon our contrite heart and afflicted spirit, and heal our troubled conscience, so that in the joy and strength of the Holy Spirit, we may proclaim your praise and glory before all the nations. You alone I have grieved by my sin. Have pity on me, O Lord. Truly we know our offenses, Lord, for we have sinned against you. Let my eyes

stream with tears day and night, over without rest, over the great destruction which overwhelms the virgin daughter of my people, over her incurable wound. If I walk out into the field, look, those slain by the sword. If I walk into the city, look, those consumed by hunger. Even the prophet and the priest forage in a land they know not. Have you cast Judah off completely? Is Zion loathsome to you? Why have you struck us a blow that cannot be healed? We wait for peace to no avail, for a time of healing, but terror comes instead. We recognize, O Lord, our wickedness, the guilt of our fathers, that we have sinned against you. For your name's sake, spurn us not, disgrace not the throne of your glory. Remember your covenant with us and break it not. Glory be to the Father, and to the Son, and to the Holy Spirit, as it was in the beginning, is now, and ever shall be, world without end. Amen. Truly, we know our offenses, Lord, for we have sinned against you. The Lord is God. We are his people, the flock he shepherds. Cry out with joy to the Lord, all the earth. Serve the Lord with gladness. Come before him singing for joy. Know that he, the Lord, is God. He made us. We belong to him. We are his people, the sheep of his flock. Go within his gates, giving thanks. Enter his courts with songs of praise. Give thanks to him and bless his name. Indeed, how good is the Lord, eternal his merciful love. He is faithful from age to age. Glory be to the Father, and to the Son, and to the Holy Spirit, as it was in the beginning, is now, and ever shall be, world without end. Amen. God, devoted to us as a father, you created us as a sign of your power and elected us, your people, to show your goodness. Accept the thanks your children offer, that all may enter your courts praising you in song. The Lord is God. We are his people, the flock he shepherds. I willingly boast of my weakness, that the power of Christ may rest on me. Therefore, I am content with weakness, with mistreatment, with distress, with persecutions, and difficulties for the sake of Christ. For when I am powerless, it is then that I am strong. At daybreak, be merciful to me. At daybreak, be merciful to me. Make known to me the path that I must walk. Be merciful to me. Glory to the Father, and to the Son, and to the Holy Spirit. At daybreak, be merciful to me. The Lord has come to his people and set them free. Blessed be the Lord, the God of Israel, for he has come to his people and set them free. He has raised up for us a mighty Savior, born of the house of his servant David. Through his holy prophets, he promised of old that he would save us from our enemies, from the hands of all who hate us. He promised to show mercy to our fathers and to remember his holy covenant. This was the oath he swore to our father Abraham, to set us free from the hands of our enemies, free to worship him without fear, holy and righteous in his sight all the days of our life. You, my child, shall be called the prophet of the Most High, for you will go before the Lord to prepare his way, to give his people knowledge of salvation by the forgiveness of their sins. In the tender compassion of our God, the dawn from on high shall break upon us, to shine on those who dwell in darkness and the shadow of death, and to guide our feet into the way of peace. Glory be to the Father, and to the Son, and to the Holy Spirit, as it was in the beginning, is now, and ever shall be, world without end. Amen. The Lord has come to his people and set them free. Raising our eyes to Christ, who was born and died and rose again for his people, let us cry out, save those you have redeemed by your blood, Lord.

Blessed are you, Jesus, Redeemer of humankind. You did not hesitate to undergo your passion and death, to redeem us by your precious blood. Save those you have redeemed by your blood, Lord. You promised that you would provide living water, the fountain of eternal life. Pour forth your Spirit upon all people. Save those you have redeemed by your blood, Lord. You sent disciples to preach the gospel to all nations. Help them to extend the victory of your cross. Save those you have redeemed by your blood, Lord. You have given the sick and the suffering a share in your cross. Give them patience and strength. Save those you have redeemed by your blood, Lord. Our Father, who art in heaven, hallowed be thy name. Thy kingdom come, thy will be done on earth as it is in heaven. Give us this day our daily bread, and forgive us our trespasses, as we forgive those who trespass against us. And lead us not into temptation, but deliver us from evil. Amen. Father all-powerful, let your radiance dawn in our lives that we may walk in the light of your law with you as our leader. We ask this through our Lord Jesus Christ, your Son, who lives and reigns with you in the unity of the Holy Spirit, God forever and ever. Amen. The Lord be with you. Blessed be the name of the Lord, now and forever. Our help is in the name of the Lord, who made heaven and earth. And may Almighty God bless you, the Father, the Son, and the Holy Spirit. Amen. Go in peace. Thanks be to God.

St. Rita of Cascia was born in Italy in 1381. From an early age, she desired to be a nun, but her parents insisted that she be married. She spent 18 unhappy years married to a cruel man until he was murdered due to a neighborhood rivalry, leaving her a widow. Rita's two young sons talked about getting revenge for their father's death, but she prayed and pleaded with God so that he would prevent the evil in their hearts or allow them to die before they had the chance to commit a mortal sin. Both of her sons then fell sick and died within that year. St. Rita then tried to join the Augustinian convent in Cascia, but she was refused because she was a widow and not a virgin. Finally, in 1413, the order gave her entry, and in the midst of chronic illnesses, she received mystical visions and the wounds of Christ on her forehead, which resembled the crown of thorns. She died on May 22nd in Cascia and was canonized in 1900.

Lord of creation, you gave us the fertile earth, and with it our daily bread, as a sign of your love and providence. Today, we recognize with sorrow

that millions of brothers and sisters continue to suffer from hunger, while so many goods are wasted at our tables.

awaken in us a new awareness that we learn to thank for every food, to consume simply, to share with joy, and to care for the fruits of the earth as a gift from you, destined for all, not just a few. Good Father, make us capable of transforming the logic of selfish consumption into a culture of solidarity. May our communities promote concrete gestures, awareness campaigns, food banks, and a sober and responsible lifestyle.

You who sent us your beloved Son, Jesus, broken bread for the life of the world, give us a new heart, hungry for justice and thirsty for fraternity.

may no one be excluded from the common table, and may your Spirit teach us to see bread not as an object of consumption, but as a sign of communion and care. Amen.

So I'm Father Adrian Milek. A lot of people recognized my vocation before I did. I was studying history, but even in high school, when I was in my home parish in San Diego, it was our Mother of Confidence. A number of people mentioned to me that they thought that I was going to be called to be a priest. I didn't believe them at first. But as I kept thinking about the future and praying about the future, it started to be something I took more seriously. But the real big moment for me was as I was coming to the end of grad school, studying history, I was praying about all the different possibilities where God was going to be calling me next. I noticed that all the different things I was considering, there was just a feeling of an anxiety there. Something felt wrong about it, whether it was going on to start work or trying to get a PhD, just something felt off. I just remembered someone saying that they thought I was going to be a priest. And I remember the specific moment I was praying at the side of the river, and just had this realization that when that thought crossed my mind, the anxiety was gone. I thought that the peace that I felt was a good sign, started to take it more seriously. I spoke to people who knew me and who knew the process, and my parents were living in Boston at that time, so I ended up applying to the Archdiocese of Boston for seminary. And over the course of those 6 years there, God really strengthened and showed me that this is where I'm meant to be. Yeah, so it happened a number of times, and I'll be walking in the grocery store and someone will stop and look at me and say, you know, "Are you Father Milek?" And then I'm racking my brain trying to remember where I might have met this person or who I might, you know, and because you always feel so rude if someone remembers you and you're just like, "Oh, I have no idea where we met." And they said, "Oh, I saw you on Catholic TV."

0: that's associated with that, who knew me from Catholic TV, I felt like a little bit like a minor celebrity, like, you know, like he was the star of the show, and I was one of the backup singers that people was like, oh, I saw you on the, so that was nice. I find the Catholic TV Mass to be very important. It's first of all something I enjoy, but I've encountered a number of people who, because of health or age or other circumstances, are not able to make it to daily Mass, but really feel connected to it, really miss it, really love it. And being able to provide that for them, to make that connection with them, I think is valuable to them, but also beautiful for me. It reminds me that I'm part of a universal church, that it's not just the people in my immediate surroundings, not my own parish, not my own diocese, but we're connected to each other in this profound way as the church, both the living and the saints, both the people here and around the country and around the world, we're all united by Christ. I feel more present because of the fact that I know it's being seen by people in all sorts of different circumstances.
1: I've told you before about how when I was in high school, I once told God in prayer, "Whatever you want, Lord, I'm willing to offer you everything." But then I quickly took that generous pledge back when I realized exactly what God might ask of me. Later on in college, after growing to trust Jesus a little more, I began to make that same offer, "Whatever you want, Lord." But I wondered, did this mean I had to give up everything?

One of the things I used to love in college was running on the track and field team. But I wondered, was this vanity, a simple waste of time? Couldn't I give myself more fully to God by giving it up and quitting the team? I was afraid to ask God about it because I thought the answer might be yes. But by this point, I trusted him, and I knew that he would tell me what was best. In praying about it, earnestly acknowledging my fears and desires, I told God, "Lord, if you want it, I'll give up track." But he didn't ask me to. He had plans for me to glorify him in that sport, and I still run with the track club even today. And you. God doesn't want you to be unhappy. He is going to prune you, though. Some things you might have to give up, some you won't. But you need to have the freedom to offer everything, to be like the Blessed Virgin Mary. Yes, let it be done to me, as you say. Our posture before God should be one with open hands. When we cling to something, our fists are closed, and we stop receiving what he wants to give us. Our happiness is not found, though, in being in control, but rather in being open to what the Lord wants to give us. The Lord gives and the Lord takes away. Blessed be the name of the Lord. So I invite you to pray and reflect on your life. How do you define yourself? What do you think will make you happy? How do you seek love? And try to offer those things to God with open hands. And the Lord may take your gift, but he is never outdone in generosity. This type of work isn't easy, and it's something we need to revisit throughout our whole lives, constantly renewing our devotion to the Lord, making him first in our lives. One way that I try to do this is through a little imaginative prayer. As I pray, I imagine looking at my heart and the depth of my being, and I imagine that upon my heart is a throne fit for a king. But what is seated upon that throne? Whatever is there, I cast it out. I throw it down. It might be something I love or a sin that I'm struggling with. I tell it, it's not in charge of me. And I invite Jesus to come instead, to claim his rightful place as king of my heart, to sit upon a throne that was made for him. There are probably many other ways to reflect and pray about what has undue influence in our lives. But in order to

To be free to say yes to whatever God asks of us, whatever our vocation, we have to constantly examine ourselves and let Jesus into our hearts. So be not afraid. Open wide the doors to Christ. For Jesus is knocking on the door of your heart. Let him in. Invite him in. So far in this series, we've been taking a deep look at our hearts and our lives. And soon we'll start to take a look at how to make a gift of ourselves. But for now, simply give Jesus permission to enter into every area of your life.

The Catholic TV Network welcomes and invites you to celebrate the sacred mysteries, listen to God's Word, and in the Holy Eucharist, proclaim the victory of Jesus over death until He comes in glory.

0: Buen dia, good morning. Let us begin as always in the name of the Father, and of the Son, and of the Holy Spirit.
1: Amen.
0: The grace of our Lord Jesus Christ, the love of the Father, and the communion of the Holy Spirit be with you all.
1: Amen.
0: I feel like I conquered the Southeast Expressway today, but not quite, because it took me a little longer than I even planned or thought of. But here we are, thankfully. We thank God for all of the gifts that we have. Most importantly, we remember that God is merciful, and so let us acknowledge our sins. You were sent to heal the contrite of heart. Lord, have mercy.
1: Lord, have mercy.
0: You came to call sinners. Christ, have mercy.
1: Christ, have mercy.
0: You are seated at the right hand of the Father to intercede for us. Lord, have mercy.
1: Lord, have mercy.
0: May Almighty God have mercy on us, forgive us our sins, and bring us to life everlasting.
1: Amen. Amen.
0: As we celebrate this Mass today, we remember St. Reed of Cascia, a devoted servant of the Lord, who was given not the stigmata, but a thorn in her forehead as a sign that she had participated in the crown of Jesus Christ. I also would like to remember my classmates. This Wednesday, we celebrated our 31st anniversary of ordination, and especially those who have gone, who are no longer with us, who have passed this life, those who have left, and all those who are celebrating anniversaries of their ordinations, as well as those who are being ordained last week in Boston, last Saturday in Boston, and coming up in other dioceses around the area. So let us pray for all of them. Let us pray. O God, who restore us to eternal life in the resurrection of Christ, raise us up, we pray, to the author of our salvation, who is seated at your right hand, so that when our Savior comes again in majesty, those who have given new birth in baptism may be clothed with blessed immortality. Through our Lord Jesus Christ, your Son, who lives and reigns with you in the unity of the Holy Spirit, God forever and ever.
1: Amen.
2: A reading from the Acts of the Apostles. King Agrippa and Bernice arrived in Caesarea on a visit to Festus. Since they spent several days there, Festus referred Paul's case to the king, saying, "There is a man here left in custody by Felix. When I was in Jerusalem, the chief priests and the elders of the Jews brought charges against him and demanded his condemnation. I answered them that it was not Roman practice to hand over an accused person before he has faced his accusers and had the opportunity to defend himself against their charge. So when they came together here, I made no delay. The next day, I took my seat on the tribunal and ordered the man to be brought in. His accusers stood around him, but did not charge him with any of the crimes I suspected. Instead, they had some issues with him about their own religion and about a certain Jesus who had died, but who Paul claimed was alive. Since I was at a loss how to investigate this controversy, I asked if he were willing to go to Jerusalem and there stand trial on these charges. And when Paul appealed that he be held in custody for the emperor's decision, I ordered him held until I could send him to Caesar." The word of the Lord.
1: Thanks be to God.

0: O Senhor esteja convosco. The Lord be with you. A reading from the Holy Gospel according to John. After Jesus had revealed himself to his disciples and eaten breakfast with them, he said to Simon Peter, "Simon, son of John, do you love me more than these?" Simon Peter answered him, "Yes, Lord, you know that I love you." Jesus said to him, "Feed my lambs." A second time, he said to Simon Peter, "Simon, son of John, do you love me?" Simon Peter answered him, "Yes, Lord, you know that I love you." He said to him, "Tend my sheep." He said to him the third time, "Simon, son of John, do you love me?" Peter was distressed that he had said this to him a third time, "Do you love me?" And he said to him, "Lord, you know everything. You know that I love you." Jesus said to him, "Feed my sheep." "Amen, amen, I say to you, when you were younger, you used to dress yourself and go where you wanted. But when you grow old, you will stretch out your hands, and someone else will dress you and lead you where you do not want to go." He said this signifying by what kind of death he would glorify God. And when he had said this, he said to him, "Follow me." The Gospel of the Lord.
1: Praise to you, Lord Jesus Christ.
0: Paul is before King Agrippa and Bernice because they were going to visit somebody named Festus. It was probably a feast that they were going to, or knowing that was the Roman Empire, maybe a wound that was festering. But at any rate, Paul went, but the one who brought him or brought the case to Agrippa told him that he wanted to go to Jerusalem so he could face those who had accused him. What Paul really wanted to do was continue his mission, his ministry, his activity of proclaiming the Lord Jesus Christ. And where better to do that but in the center of the Roman Empire? And so he really wanted to go to Rome, and he got a free trip to Rome. Who of us wouldn't have loved that? Although in those days, Rome wasn't what it is today. It wasn't the center of our faith, the center of the Catholic Church. The Vatican was not there. The emperor was. It was a different throne than the one we hear about in the Psalm, where the Lord has established his throne in heaven, not on earth. The earthly kingdoms are of the earth, and we are of heaven. So Paul wanted to go there to be tried, but he would have time also to go forth, to go out before he would eventually be put to death, being beheaded out by the outer skirts of what is now Rome, beyond the walls of the city of Rome, and that's where his basilica is, St. Peter, outside the walls. He was taken there and beheaded. And you can go there today, and below the altar, if you go down into that area below the altar, you can see where he is deposited. It says Sepulchrum Paulus, the sepulcher of Paul. And we pray there, knowing that this man who had persecuted the church eventually gave his life for Jesus Christ to build up the throne of God, or to help build that up, because God doesn't need us to do that, but depends on us to proclaim and to spread his love and our faith. And so we hear about Paul going to Rome and awaiting death, but still continuing to proclaim Jesus Christ, the Lord. We come to the gospel and we hear, after the resurrection, Jesus appears at the shores of the Sea of Galilee. And there in that place where this may have taken place, more than likely, there is a chapel called the Primacy of Peter, because it was there that Jesus asked Peter to follow him, but also to tend his sheep and to feed his sheep. Now, the Greek, the gospel may confuse us, because why does Jesus ask three times? Why is he so insistent? And if we read in the original Greek, we know that there are different words that mean love in Greek, just as in other languages. Portuguese, for instance, is amar or caridad, love and charity as it sounds, because charity is love. When we are charitable, it's because we are spreading God's love. And so Jesus asks Simon Peter, do you love me? But he uses the word philos, Simon, when he responds. Jesus uses agapasme, do you love me deeply? Peter isn't yet able to respond to that, probably because he's embarrassed that Jesus is asking, because we know that he denied Jesus how many times? Three, right? And so Jesus asks him three times, but the different verbs, the different expressions of love are used. Do you love me deeply? Peter says, I love you like a brother. Philos, Philadelphia, the city of brotherly love. And so I love you like a brother. I'm not there yet. The second time Jesus asks, agapasme, do you love me deeply? And Peter responds again, philos se, I love you like a brother. The third time, Jesus realizes that Peter is not quite there yet. And so he comes down to Peter's level, philos me. Peter responds, philos se, I love you. And then Jesus three times talks about his sheep or his lambs. And who's he talking about? Who's he talking about? You and me. And so Jesus is saying to Peter, take care of my sheep, feed them, feed them. And how does Peter continue? How does he continue? How does the church continue to feed us? We are fed most especially and most importantly at the Eucharist, at the Mass, when we gather together as the body of Christ, as children of Jesus Christ. And it is there that we are fed, first with the Word. And who is the Word? The Word isn't just letters on a page, is it? The Word we know is Jesus Christ. In the beginning was the Word, and the Word was with God, and the Word was God. And so we are fed with the Word because every Sunday, every day that we gather, we're nourished by listening to the Word of God, the Word that is in Scripture. And that feeds us. It is food for our journey. It is food for our soul. It is food that we are called on to carry on. And then finally, we are fed with the greatest gift that Jesus gave to us, which is himself. When you eat this, when you drink this, remember me. And so I think that's what Jesus is saying to Peter. Continue to do what you do, feeding my sheep, tending my sheep, taking care of them, sharing the word with them. And that's what we are called ultimately. That is our mission, to feed by our charity, by our love, by the word that we share with one another, which is the greatest commandment. Love others as I have loved you, and love God with your entire being. We ask the Holy Spirit to fill us with desire to do that. And now we offer our humble prayers to our loving God.
2: That the church throughout the world and all her members may be strengthened and sanctified during this Easter season, we pray to the Lord.
3: Lord, hear our prayer.
2: That the peace of the risen Lord may reign among nations, we pray to the Lord.
3: Lord, hear our prayer.
2: For all viewers and benefactors of the Catholic TV network, living and deceased, we pray to the Lord.
3: Lord, hear our prayer.
2: That all may know the truth of Christ risen from the dead, we pray to the Lord.
3: Lord, hear our prayer.
2: For the sick and the homebound and their caretakers and families, we pray to the Lord.
3: Lord, hear our
0: prayer. Let us also remember the prayers that we hold in the silence of our hearts, those who have asked for our prayers, those who have no one to pray for them. We pray to the Lord.
3: Lord, hear our
0: Almighty
3: prayer.
0: And loving God, hear the prayers of your faithful gathered today, that we may always know and love you and serve you through Christ our Lord.
2: Amen.

0: sacrifice at our hands, for the praise and glory of his name, for our good and good of all his holy church. Look mercifully, O Lord, we pray, upon the sacrificial gifts of your people, and that they may become acceptable to you. Let the coming of the Holy Spirit cleanse our consciences through Christ our Lord.
1: Amen.
0: The Lord be with you.
1: And with your spirit.
0: Lift up your hearts.
1: We lift them up to the Lord.
0: Let us give thanks to the Lord our God.
1: It is
0: truly right and just, our duty and our salvation always and everywhere, to give you thanks, Lord, Holy Father, Almighty and Eternal God, through Christ our Lord. For after his resurrection, he plainly appeared to all his disciples and was taken up to heaven in their sight, that he might make us sharers in his divinity. Therefore, overcome with paschal joy, every land, every people exults in your praise. And even the heavenly powers with the angelic hosts sing together the unending hymn of your glory as they acclaim.

You are indeed holy, O Lord, the fount of all holiness. Make holy, therefore, these gifts, we pray, by sending down your Spirit upon them like the dewfall, so that they may become for us the body and blood of our Lord Jesus Christ. At the time he was betrayed and entered willingly into his passion, he took bread, and giving thanks, broke it, and gave it to his disciples, saying, "Take this, all of you, and eat of it, for this is my body, which will be given up for you." In a similar way, when supper was ended, he took the chalice, and once more giving thanks, gave it to his disciples, saying, "Take this, all of you, and drink from it, for this is the chalice of my blood, the blood of the new and eternal covenant, which will be poured out for you and for many for the forgiveness of sins. Do this in memory of me."

Therefore, as we celebrate the memorial of his death and resurrection, we offer you, Lord, the bread of life and the chalice of salvation, giving thanks that you have held us worthy to be in your presence and minister to you. Humbly, we pray that partaking of the body and blood of Christ, we may be gathered into one by the Holy Spirit. Remember, Lord, your church spread throughout the world and bring her to the fullness of charity, together with Leo, our Pope, and Richard, our Bishop, and all the clergy. Remember also our brothers and sisters who have fallen asleep in the hope of the resurrection, and all who have died in your mercy. Welcome them into the light of your face. Have mercy on us all, we pray, that with the Blessed Virgin Mary, Mother of God, with Blessed Joseph, her spouse, with the blessed apostles and all the saints who have pleased you throughout the ages, we may merit to be co-heirs to eternal life and may praise and glorify you through your Son, our Lord Jesus Christ. Por Cristo, com Cristo, em Cristo, a vós, Deus Pai Todo-Poderoso, na unidade do Espírito Santo, toda a honra e toda a glória.

0: The Savior's command informed by divine teaching, we dare to pray. Our Father, who art in heaven, hallowed be thy name. Thy kingdom come, thy will be done, on earth as it is in heaven. Give us this day our daily bread, and forgive us our trespasses, as we forgive those who trespass against us. And lead us not into temptation, but deliver us from evil. Deliver us, Lord, we pray, from every evil. Graciously grant peace in our days, that by the help of your mercy, we may be always free from sin and safe from all distress, as we await the blessed hope and the coming of our Savior, Jesus Christ. Lord Jesus Christ, who said to your apostles, "Peace I leave you, my peace I give you," look not on our sins, but on the faith of your church, and graciously grant her peace and unity in accordance with your will, who live and reign forever and ever.
1: Amen.
0: The peace of the Lord be with you always.
1: And with your spirit.
0: Let us offer one another a sign of peace.

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Blessed are those called to the supper of the Lamb. Lord, I am not worthy that you should enter into my roof, but only say the word, and my soul shall be healed.

0: Oremus, let us pray. 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
1: Amen.
0: Thank you for joining us here in the chapel and most especially at home through this privilege of Catholic TV. I hope you all have a wonderful weekend. It's Memorial Day weekend, and enjoy the liberties and the memories that we have of all that we've been given in this country. I'd like to thank those who are here, Janet for our lector and David for serving, and all the staff, all the people who work here at Catholic TV who make this possible. If it wasn't for them, if it wasn't for Bishop Reed, we wouldn't be here. And so God bless you. The Lord be with you. May Almighty God bless you, the Father, the Son, and the Holy Spirit.
1: Amen.
0: The Mass has ended. Iremos en paz. Let us go in peace to love and serve the Lord and one another.
1: Thanks be to God.

We have worshiped God, the Father, the Son, and the Holy Spirit. The Lord has invited us to the altar, and this great prayer has brought benefit to ourselves, the church, and the whole world. 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

0: Saint Michael the Archangel, defend us in battle. Be our protection against the wickedness and snares of the devil. May God rebuke him, we humbly pray. And do thou, O Prince of the Heavenly Host, by the power of God, cast into hell Satan and all the evil spirits who prowl through the world seeking the ruin of souls. Amen.
1: Hi, I'm Bishop Reed. Join me each day in praying the Rosary from beautiful places like Mission San Diego and other shrines and cathedrals and basilicas around the United States of America, right here on Catholic TV, America's Catholic Television Network.

Hi, I'm Bishop Reed. Thank you for joining me in meditating on the sorrowful mysteries of the Holy Rosary of the Blessed Virgin Mary. Today we're on the west coast of the United States at California's first mission, which was founded in July of 1769 by Saint Junipero Serra, a Franciscan priest. The first in a chain of 21 missions that stretched northward along the coast of California, Mission San Diego became known as the mother of the missions. In 1775, just 1 year after the first adobe church was completed, the mission was seriously damaged by fire. Padre Luis was killed and became the first Christian martyr in California. He's buried here in the sanctuary of the mission church. In 1776, Padre Serra returned to the gutted church site and began to restore the church and the mission buildings. And just 20 years later, the number of converts rose to over 1,400. In 1813, construction was performed to enlarge the church. Buttress wings were added to give earthquake stability, and the facade was refinished to give it a more welcoming appearance. The present mission church was named a minor basilica by Pope St. Paul VI in the bicentennial year of 1776. And today it serves as an active parish for the Catholic community in this area of San Diego, as well as a cultural and historic center. So here we stand, more than 250 years after the establishment of Mission San Diego by Saint Junipero Serra. And so in the spirit of prayer that has permeated this holy place for all of those years, let us begin in the name of the Father and of the Son and of the Holy Spirit. Amen. I believe in God, the Father Almighty, creator of heaven and earth, and in Jesus Christ, his only Son, our Lord, who was conceived by the Holy Spirit, born of the Virgin Mary, suffered under Pontius Pilate, was crucified, died, and was buried. He descended into hell. On the third day, he rose again from the dead. He ascended into heaven and is seated at the right hand of God, the Father Almighty. From there, he will come to judge the living and the dead. I believe in the Holy Spirit, the Holy Catholic Church, the communion of saints, the forgiveness of sins, the resurrection of the body, and life everlasting. Amen. Our Father, who art in heaven, hallowed be thy name. Thy kingdom come, thy will be done, on earth as it is in heaven. Give us this day our daily bread, and forgive us our trespasses, as we forgive those who trespass against us. And lead us not into temptation, but deliver us from evil. Amen. Hail Mary, full of grace, the Lord is with thee. Blessed art thou among women, and blessed is the fruit of thy womb, Jesus. Holy Mary, Mother of God, pray for us sinners, now and at the hour of our death. Amen. Hail Mary, full of grace, the Lord is with thee. Blessed art thou among women, and blessed is the fruit of thy womb, Jesus. Holy Mary, Mother of God, pray for us sinners, now and at the hour of our death. Amen. Hail Mary, full of grace, the Lord is with thee. Blessed art thou among women, and blessed is the fruit of thy womb, Jesus. Holy Mary, Mother of God, pray for us sinners, now and at the hour of our death. Amen. Glory be to the Father, and to the Son, and to the Holy Spirit, as it was in the beginning, is now, and ever shall be, world without end. Amen. O my Jesus, forgive us our sins. Save us from the fires of hell. Lead all souls into heaven, especially those who are in most need of thy mercy. The first sorrowful mystery, the agony in the garden. You know, establishing a mission is not for the faint-hearted. I'm certain if Saint Junipero Serra were here right now, he would agree with that statement. We are a missionary church, each of us in our own way, missionaries to our children, our families, our parishes, our neighborhoods, our communities, our workplace, our schools. There can be much personal agony in that fundamental mission we share to evangelize. But reflecting on Jesus' agony in the garden as we stand in this beautiful garden, we know that he understands well our struggle. And so, meditating on the agony of Jesus in the garden, we pray, Our Father, who art in heaven, hallowed be thy name. Thy kingdom come, thy will be done, on earth as it is in heaven.
Give us this day our daily bread, and forgive us our trespasses, as we forgive those who trespass against us. And lead us not into temptation, but deliver us from evil. Amen. Hail Mary, full of grace, the Lord is with thee. Blessed art thou among women, and blessed is the fruit of thy womb, Jesus. Holy Mary, Mother of God, pray for us sinners, now and at the hour of our death. Amen. Hail Mary, full of grace, the Lord is with thee. Blessed art thou among women, and blessed is the fruit of thy womb, Jesus. Holy Mary, Mother of God, pray for us sinners, now and at the hour of our death. Amen. Hail Mary, full of grace, the Lord is with thee. Blessed art thou among women, and blessed is the fruit of thy womb, Jesus. Holy Mary, Mother of God, pray for us sinners, now and at the hour of our death. Amen. Hail Mary, full of grace, the Lord is with thee. Blessed art thou among women, and blessed is the fruit of thy womb, Jesus. Holy Mary, Mother of God, pray for us sinners, now and at the hour of our death. Amen. Hail Mary, full of grace, the Lord is with thee. Blessed art thou among women, and blessed is the fruit of thy womb, Jesus. Holy Mary, Mother of God, pray for us sinners, now and at the hour of our death. Amen. Hail Mary, full of grace, the Lord is with thee. Blessed art thou among women, and blessed is the fruit of thy womb, Jesus. Holy Mary, Mother of God, pray for us sinners, now and at the hour of our death. Amen. Hail Mary, full of grace, the Lord is with thee. Blessed art thou among women, and blessed is the fruit of thy womb, Jesus. Holy Mary, Mother of God, pray for us sinners, now and at the hour of our death. Amen. Hail Mary, full of grace, the Lord is with thee. Blessed art thou among women, and blessed is the fruit of thy womb, Jesus. Holy Mary, Mother of God, pray for us sinners, now and at the hour of our death. Amen. Hail Mary, full of grace, the Lord is with thee. Blessed art thou among women, and blessed is the fruit of thy womb, Jesus. Holy Mary, Mother of God, pray for us sinners, now and at the hour of our death. Amen. Glory be to the Father, and to the Son, and to the Holy Spirit, as it was in the beginning, is now, and ever shall be, world without end. Amen. O my Jesus, forgive us our sins. Save us from the fires of hell. Lead all souls into heaven, especially those who are in most need of thy mercy. The second sorrowful mystery, the scourging of Jesus at the pillar. I have a sense that when Jesus was scourged, beaten at the pillar, his mother wasn't there. His disciples were not there. He had no friends, no one who knew him or cared for him around him, only those who sought his demise. But he was on a mission, and he knew in his sacred heart that his Father had not abandoned him. Nor has God abandoned you or me. And so, meditating on the scourging, we pray. Our Father who art in heaven, hallowed be thy name. Thy kingdom come, thy will be done, on earth as it is in heaven. Give us this day our daily bread, and forgive us our trespasses, as we forgive those who trespass against us. And lead us not into temptation, but deliver us from evil. Amen. Hail Mary, full of grace, the Lord is with thee. Blessed art thou among women, and blessed is the fruit of thy womb, Jesus. Holy Mary, Mother of God, pray for us sinners, now and at the hour of our death. Amen. Hail Mary, full of grace, the Lord is with thee. Blessed art thou among women, and blessed is the fruit of thy womb, Jesus. Holy Mary, Mother of God, pray for us sinners, now and at the hour of our death. Amen. Hail Mary, full of grace, the Lord is with thee. Blessed art thou among women, and blessed is the fruit of thy womb, Jesus. Holy Mary, Mother of God, pray for us sinners, now and at the hour of our death. Amen. Hail Mary, full of grace, the Lord is with thee. Blessed art thou among women, and blessed is the fruit of thy womb, Jesus. Holy Mary, Mother of God, pray for us sinners, now and at the hour of our death. Amen. Hail Mary, full of grace, the Lord is with thee. Blessed art thou among women, and blessed is the fruit of thy womb, Jesus. Holy Mary, Mother of God, pray for us sinners, now and at the hour of our death. Amen. Hail Mary, full of grace, the Lord is with thee. Blessed art thou among women, and blessed is the fruit of thy womb, Jesus. Holy Mary, Mother of God, pray for us sinners, now and at the hour of our death. Amen.
Hail Mary, full of grace, the Lord is with thee. Blessed art thou among women, and blessed is the fruit of thy womb, Jesus. Holy Mary, Mother of God, pray for us sinners, now and at the hour of our death. Amen. Hail Mary, full of grace, the Lord is with thee. Blessed art thou among women, and blessed is the fruit of thy womb, Jesus. Holy Mary, Mother of God, pray for us sinners, now and at the hour of our death. Amen. Hail Mary, full of grace, the Lord is with thee. Blessed art thou among women, and blessed is the fruit of thy womb, Jesus. Holy Mary, Mother of God, pray for us sinners, now and at the hour of our death. Amen. Hail Mary, full of grace, the Lord is with thee. Blessed art thou among women, and blessed is the fruit of thy womb, Jesus. Holy Mary, Mother of God, pray for us sinners, now and at the hour of our death. Amen. Glory be to the Father, and to the Son, and to the Holy Spirit, as it was in the beginning, is now, and ever shall be, world without end. Amen. O my Jesus, forgive us our sins. Save us from the fires of hell. Lead all souls into heaven, especially those who are in most need of thy mercy. The third sorrowful mystery, the crowning of Jesus with thorns. As disciples of Christ, we seek a crown of eternal life and glory. That's the end game. But as Jesus has shown us in his passion, we first must at times wear the crown of suffering. It's just our human condition. But the Lord is with us always, at all times, until the end of the world. Our Father, who art in heaven, hallowed be thy name. Thy kingdom come, thy will be done on earth as it is in heaven. Give us this day our daily bread, and forgive us our trespasses, as we forgive those who trespass against us. And lead us not into temptation, but deliver us from evil. Amen. Hail Mary, full of grace, the Lord is with thee. Blessed art thou among women, and blessed is the fruit of thy womb, Jesus. Holy Mary, Mother of God, pray for us sinners, now and at the hour of our death. Amen. Hail Mary, full of grace, the Lord is with thee. Blessed art thou among women, and blessed is the fruit of thy womb, Jesus. Holy Mary, Mother of God, pray for us sinners, now and at the hour of our death. Amen. Hail Mary, full of grace, the Lord is with thee. Blessed art thou among women, and blessed is the fruit of thy womb, Jesus. Holy Mary, Mother of God, pray for us sinners, now and at the hour of our death. Amen. Hail Mary, full of grace, the Lord is with thee. Blessed art thou among women, and blessed is the fruit of thy womb, Jesus. Holy Mary, Mother of God, pray for us sinners, now and at the hour of our death. Amen. Hail Mary, full of grace, the Lord is with thee. Blessed art thou among women, and blessed is the fruit of thy womb, Jesus. Holy Mary, Mother of God, pray for us sinners, now

0: 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Amen.
1: Hail Mary, full of grace, the Lord is with thee. Blessed art thou among women, and blessed is the fruit of thy womb, Jesus. Holy Mary, Mother of God, pray for us sinners, now and at the hour of our death. Amen. Hail Mary, full of grace, the Lord is with thee. Blessed art thou among women, and blessed is the fruit of thy womb, Jesus. Holy Mary, Mother of God, pray for us sinners, now and at the hour of our death. Amen. Hail Mary, full of grace, the Lord is with thee. Blessed art thou among women, and blessed is the fruit of thy womb, Jesus. Holy Mary, Mother of God, pray for us sinners, now and at the hour of our death. Amen. Hail Mary, full of grace, the Lord is with thee. Blessed art thou among women, and blessed is the fruit of thy womb, Jesus. Holy Mary, Mother of God, pray for us sinners, now and at the hour of our death. Amen. Hail Mary, full of grace, the Lord is with thee. Blessed art thou among women, and blessed is the fruit of thy womb, Jesus. Holy Mary, Mother of God, pray for us sinners, now and at the hour of our death. Amen. Glory be to the Father, and to the Son, and to the Holy Spirit, as it was in the beginning, is now, and ever shall be, world without end. Amen. O my Jesus, forgive us our sins. Save us from the fires of hell. Lead all souls into heaven, especially those who are in most need of thy mercy. The fourth sorrowful mystery, Jesus carries the cross. Much can be made of carrying one's crosses, but nobody did it better than our Savior. Already physically and mentally broken, this forced assistance of a Cyrenian must have come to the Lord as a welcome relief. And so let's take an example from that. Let's remember to help our loved ones and our friends, and even sometimes, even as I say, a stranger, let's help them to carry their cross. Our Father who art in heaven, hallowed be thy name. Thy kingdom come, thy will be done on earth as it is in heaven. Give us this day our daily bread, and forgive us our trespasses as we forgive those who trespass against us. And lead us not into temptation, but deliver us from evil. Amen. Hail Mary, full of grace, the Lord is with thee. Blessed art thou among women, and blessed is the fruit of thy womb, Jesus. Holy Mary, Mother of God, pray for us sinners, now and at the hour of our death. Amen. Hail Mary, full of grace, the Lord is with thee. Blessed art thou among women, and blessed is the fruit of thy womb, Jesus. Holy Mary, Mother of God, pray for us sinners, now and at the hour of our death. Amen. Hail Mary, full of grace, the Lord is with thee. Blessed art thou among women, and blessed is the fruit of thy womb, Jesus. Holy Mary, Mother of God, pray for us sinners, now and at the hour of our death. Amen. Hail Mary, full of grace, the Lord is with thee. Blessed art thou among women, and blessed is the fruit of thy womb, Jesus. Holy Mary, Mother of God, pray for us sinners, now and at the hour of our death. Amen. Hail Mary, full of grace, the Lord is with thee. Blessed art thou among women, and blessed is the fruit of thy womb, Jesus. Holy Mary, Mother of God, pray for us sinners, now and at the hour of our death. Amen. Hail Mary, full of grace, the Lord is with thee. Blessed art thou among women, and blessed is the fruit of thy womb, Jesus. Holy Mary, Mother of God, pray for us sinners, now and at the hour of our death. Amen. Hail Mary, full of grace, the Lord is with thee. Blessed art thou among women, and blessed is the fruit of thy womb, Jesus. Holy Mary, Mother of God, pray for us sinners, now and at the hour of our death. Amen. Hail Mary, full of grace, the Lord is with thee. Blessed art thou among women, and blessed is the fruit of thy womb, Jesus. Holy Mary, Mother of God, pray for us sinners, now and at the hour of our death. Amen. Hail Mary, full of grace, the Lord is with thee. Blessed art thou among women, and blessed is the fruit of thy womb, Jesus. Holy Mary, Mother of God, pray for us sinners, now and at the hour of our death. Amen. Hail Mary, full of grace, the Lord is with thee. Blessed art thou among women, and blessed is the fruit of thy womb, Jesus. Holy Mary, Mother of God, pray for us sinners, now and at the hour of our death. Amen. Glory be to the Father, and to the Son, and to the Holy Spirit, as it was in the beginning, is now, and ever shall be, world without end. Amen.

My Jesus, forgive us our sins. Save us from the fires of hell. Lead all souls into heaven, especially those who are in most need of thy mercy. The fifth and the final sorrowful mystery, the crucifixion. O death, where is your victory? St. Paul writes to the Corinthians, and he asked this question, O death, where is your sting? It's a rhetorical question, really, suggesting that death, while still a reality for us, has lost its ultimate power to harm us for all eternity, because Jesus, his self-sacrificing death on the cross, made him our Savior. But St. Paul goes on to joyfully proclaim to the Corinthians, thanks be to God, who gives us the victory through our Lord Jesus Christ. Meditating then upon the crucifixion, we pray, Our Father who art in heaven, hallowed be thy name. Thy kingdom come, thy will be done, on earth as it is in heaven. Give us this day our daily bread, and forgive us our trespasses, as we forgive those who trespass against us. And lead us not into temptation, but deliver us from evil. Amen. Hail Mary, full of grace, the Lord is with thee. Blessed art thou among women, and blessed is the fruit of thy womb, Jesus. Holy Mary, Mother of God, pray for us sinners, now and at the hour of our death. Amen. Hail Mary, full of grace, the Lord is with thee. Blessed art thou among women, and blessed is the fruit of thy womb, Jesus. Holy Mary, Mother of God, pray for us sinners, now and at the hour of our death. Amen. Hail Mary, full of grace, the Lord is with thee. Blessed art thou among women, and blessed is the fruit of thy womb, Jesus. Holy Mary, Mother of God, pray for us sinners, now and at the hour of our death. Amen. Hail Mary, full of grace, the Lord is with thee. Blessed art thou among women, and blessed is the fruit of thy womb, Jesus. Holy Mary, Mother of God, pray for us sinners, now and at the hour of our death. Amen. Hail Mary, full of grace, the Lord is with thee. Blessed art thou among women, and blessed is the fruit of thy womb, Jesus. Holy Mary, Mother of God, pray for us sinners, now and at the hour of our death. Amen. Hail Mary, full of grace, the Lord is with thee. Blessed art thou among women, and blessed is the fruit of thy womb, Jesus. Holy Mary, Mother of God, pray for us sinners, now and at the hour of our death. Amen. Hail Mary, full of grace, the Lord is with thee. Blessed art thou among women, and blessed is the fruit of thy womb, Jesus. Holy Mary, Mother of God, pray for us sinners, now and at the hour of our death. Amen. Hail Mary, full of grace, the Lord is with thee. Blessed art thou among women, and blessed is the fruit of thy womb, Jesus. Holy Mary, Mother of God, pray for us sinners, now and at the hour of our death. Amen. Hail Mary, full of grace, the Lord is with thee. Blessed art thou among women, and blessed is the fruit of thy womb, Jesus. Holy Mary, Mother of God, pray for us sinners, now and at the hour of our death. Amen. Glory be to the Father, and to the Son, and to the Holy Spirit, as it was in the beginning, is now, and ever shall be, world without end. Amen. O my Jesus, forgive us our sins. Save us from the fires of hell. Lead all souls into heaven, especially those who are in most need of thy mercy. Hail, Holy Queen, Mother of Mercy, our life, our sweetness, and our hope. To thee do we cry, poor banished children of Eve. To thee do we send up our sighs, mourning and weeping in this valley of tears. Turn then, O most gracious Advocate, thine eyes of mercy toward us. And after this, our exile, show unto us the blessed fruit of thy womb, Jesus. O clement, O loving, O sweet Virgin Mary, pray for us, O Holy Mother of God, that we may be made worthy of the promises of Christ. Let us pray. O God, whose only begotten Son, by his life, death, and resurrection, has purchased for us the rewards of eternal life, grant, we beseech you, that meditating on these sorrowful mysteries of the Most Holy Rosary of the Blessed Virgin Mary, we may both imitate what they contain and obtain what they promise. Through the same Christ our Lord. Amen. May the divine assistance remain always with us. May the souls of the faithful departed, through the mercy of God, rest in peace. Holy Mother, with thy loving child, thy blessing give to us this day. In the name of the Father, and of the Son, and of the Holy Spirit. Amen. Well, thank you so much for joining me here at Mission San Diego, meditating as we have on the sorrowful mysteries of the Holy Rosary. This is, as I mentioned at the beginning, the first, the mother
of all of the missions here along the coast of California, where the seeds of the Christian faith and the Catholic Church were planted some 250 years ago. Thank you for joining me in this holy and historic place, and may God

0: We look for the intercession of Our Lady, of course, in these days of May. And we invite you to stay with us on This Is the Day because it's coming up in just a few minutes.
1: Yeah, so there's going to be an interview with Teresa Tamio, who we had on recently, but she's back again, this time to talk about her book, Italy's Shrines and Wonders, Discovering Sacred Spaces and Fascinating Places in the Life of St. Francis of Assisi. And of course, Laudato Si Week, we've been talking about that, so this is a very appropriate topic.
2: Yeah, very important. One of my favorite quotes from St. Francis.
0: And will you be doing the news, Kevin?
2: Yes, I'll be doing the news as well.
0: I sure hope so. Well, because it wouldn't be half a show without it.
2: That's right.
1: That's how we feel on Mondays.
2: Yeah.
0: So stay with us. This Is the Day is coming up in just a few moments. Don't go away.
3: St. Rita of Cascia was born in Italy in 1381. From an early age, she desired to be a nun, but her parents insisted that she be married. She spent 18 unhappy years married to a cruel man until he was murdered due to a neighborhood rivalry, leaving her a widow. Rita's two young sons talked about getting revenge for their father's death, but she prayed and pleaded with God so that he would prevent the evil in their hearts or allow them to die before they had the chance to commit a mortal sin. Both of her sons then fell sick and died within that year. St. Rita then tried to join the Augustinian convent in Cascia, but she was refused because she was a widow and not a virgin. Finally, in 1413, the order gave her entry, and in the midst of chronic illnesses, she received mystical visions and the wounds of Christ on her forehead, which resembled the crown of thorns. She died on May 22nd in Cascia and was canonized in 1900.
4: Little boys often pretend to be superheroes, or soldiers, firefighters, or pirates. There's something deep in our souls that desires to go on a great adventure, to be the hero in a battle, to make a difference, to save the world. When I was little, I wanted to be a marine biologist. I guess that's more save the whales than save the world. But I was captivated by these wondrous monsters of the deep and a marvelous sense of mystery.

G.K. Chesterton once wrote that fairy tales say that apples are golden only to refresh the forgotten moment when we found that they were green. They make rivers run with wine only to make us remember for one wild moment that they run with water. He's arguing that fairy tales point to the deepest truth about things, the sense of wonder and adventure and joy that life should provoke in us, but that we have so easily forgotten. When I was in middle school, I used to read countless fantasy and science fiction books, and I experienced a longing, a yearning for places and for people and stories that never existed, but they felt so good and beautiful and true. But they weren't true, or were they? In high school, I encountered Jesus' love and the sacraments in a powerful way, and I've never been the same since. The desires which I thought were fiction have been fulfilled in faith. Peter Kraft writes about this adventure of our faith. This is the Catholic faith. It is the greatest story ever told, either the greatest lie or the greatest truth. It is the incredible story of the Creator's proposal of spiritual marriage to the creature. You can accept or reject this proposal. You can believe it or not, as you choose. But if you do believe, you should be prepared, and you should know that this is no ordinary thing. You are embarking on life's greatest adventure, and you will never be the same again. Next time, I'll share some more stories about these deepest desires for glory and greatness, for adventure, to be a hero and save the world. How these aren't just abstract, but have been fulfilled in pursuing my vocation as a priest. But for now, what are the dreams that you have forgotten? The adventure of life that you felt like you were living, the search for the greatest of loves, to overcome the odds and win the battle. What were your deepest desires? And let's not forget the joy of life, these deep desires that God has placed

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And if God has placed them there, it's a sign of what He wants to fulfill in us. So reflect and pray about these desires for greatness.

0: Everyone, I'm Jay Fan. Thanks so much for joining us today on This Is The Day. I'm joined by Kevin Nelson, who'll be covering the news. We'll hear from him in just a second. And in a few moments, too, we're going to see Victoria's conversation with Teresa Tomeo, the author of the new book called Italy, Shrines and Wonders, Discovering Sacred Spaces and Fascinating Places in the Life of St. Francis of Assisi. So, Kevin, what will we hear about in the news today?
1: Well, Jay, the opening of the USCCB conference will feature an address by its new president and the new nuncio to the United States. The Ebola outbreak causes the cancellation of Martyrs' Day celebrations in Uganda, and the Ascend Eucharistic Revival draws thousands in the Archdiocese of Seattle. All those stories and the news. Jay?
0: All that and much more right now on This Is The Day.

0: Hello, hello, hello. I'm Jay Fadden. Thank you so much for joining us today on This Is the Day, here with my wonderful friend, Kevin Nelson. Bishop Reed is not with us, but he'll be back soon enough. How are you doing?
1: Doing good, Jay. Doing good.
0: You ready for the big Sunday, Pentecost Sunday?
1: Pentecost Sunday coming up, yeah. We actually have a big celebration in our parish, and many people might know Father Jean-Pierre Abon, who does the daily mass here often. I'm celebrating this 25th anniversary of ordination.
0: So, oh, that's awesome.
1: Yeah, we're having a celebration in the parish for him. Yeah, and then it's great. A deacon and Jim Hyatt and his wife, who've been a fixture in our parish for many years, they're moving to Maine. So we're gonna have a nice little. It's like a combo celebration.
0: Yeah, a lot of parties going on over there.
1: Yeah, it's big party day on the 24th.
0: Well,
1: yeah.
0: Speaking of deacons, we want to actually wish
1: a
0: happy
1: 50th. Yeah, that's a good lead-in. That was a good lead-in, wasn't it?
0: Well, you know, we work together. This is happy 50th anniversary of ordination for Deacon John R. Turner on May 22nd, actually, 1976. He was ordained by Cardinal Medeiros as part of the first class. The first one, Kevin.
1: Yeah.
0: A permanent deacon for the Archdiocese of Boston. He was only 36 years old at the time, so now you know how old he is, if you can do math. The photo you see here, right in front of you, was taken at St. Catherine's in Somerville, where he lived at the time. We are praying for Deacon Turner and all the other permanent deacons, and thank you for all your service to the church.
1: Yeah, big celebration there. Right after, took a little bit, but right after. You know, they kind of implemented back in after Vatican II. We got that going here in the Archdiocese. We pray for all the young, not young, we pray for all the men in formation as well, going through the diaconate.
0: They could be young
1: as well.
0: Depends on what you think is young.
1: Yes, that's true, Jay.
0: You know, I mean, for me, I think of you as young.
1: Thank you.
0: Yeah, you're a young man. You're a young man.
1: I'll be a little bit older soon.
0: Hey, yes, May 26th.
1: Wow, that is amazing, Jay.
0: Yeah, May 26th.
1: Yeah, you got all kinds of plans for me. Yeah,
0: oh my gosh, it's going to be such a festive day. It's going to be bigger than what's going on at Walpole this weekend. We're going to have so much fun, balloons. We might have some helicopters flying over. Oh, yeah.
1: Don't give it all
0: away. Those lights that, you know, that do this.
1: So I want

0: it in the daytime.
1: I want it.
0: I'm not sure anyone's going to see it.
1: I want pony some rides. Surprise.
0: Yeah, pony rides.
1: Pony rides. Ooh, who doesn't love pony rides?
0: Yeah, we heard that's a big thing for you. Maybe, you know, maybe, just a lot going on.
1: Wow.
0: Just a lot. We actually might give everyone the day off.
1: Wow.
0: Yeah. Okay. Which would kill the party. So we'd do that. Any big plans this weekend?
1: Well, that's a nice tie-in, too. Well, we got the big celebration.
0: I know about that.
1: Do you want me to go over that again?
0: No. Is it going to be one of those shows, Kevin? I can tell. I can tell already that this is going south on us. I wish Bishop Reed were here, because he would bring us back.
1: So, hey, you got a big surprise. Mary did not tell me, but I got home from work last night, and Andrew was home. So
0: awesome.
1: He's home for a week.
0: Because he's staying down in Miami,
1: he's staying down
0: right?
1: in Miami, yeah. Okay. Yeah, yes.
0: Is he here for your birthday?
1: Yeah. A little, yeah, I guess a combo, yeah, just coming back. Well, he hasn't been here back for a while, so a combination.
0: It's kind of the week of Kevin.
1: Yeah, yeah.
0: He's gonna combine it all into an entire week.
1: Yeah, you probably already contacted him about the big celebration.
0: I did. Well, that's why he's here. That's why he's here already, because we're gonna start probably tomorrow. So just you wait. You're gonna be surprised.
1: All right, great.
0: You're gonna be surprised. I'm actually going to Gloucester, Massachusetts, because my brother and sister-in-law. I'm just going ahead because clearly you didn't care what I was doing
1: this weekend.
0: Now you know. So I'm gonna go up to Gloucester with my family because my brother and sister-in-law were kind enough to invite us up. So it's beautiful up there in Gloucester. So there we go.
1: That's great.
0: Gloucester. Yeah. I have to say it, you know, right, correctly.
1: Yeah, hopefully. Gloucester. Hopefully people get some good weather. I think it's only Sunday's going to be a little tricky, but the other days are supposed to be pretty good for this weekend.
0: I go to the Good Voyage Parish when I go, so I'll be at the 7:30.
1: Nice.
0: So maybe there's people who will see me there and they can say hi to me if they're in Gloucester.
1: That'd be great, yeah.
0: At the 7:30.
1: Yeah.
0: Our Lady of Good Voyage.
1: Make sure you walk up and say hi, or make a special, maybe if the people go to the 11 or something, might say, you know what, I'm going to get up early.
0: I'm going to talk to them about your birthday.
1: I'm going to get up early and see Jay.
0: Who knows? Well, we have some text messages. Kev, why don't you give us the first one?
1: All right. Someone wrote, please pray for me today. I am at work and having a panic attack.
0: Oh, my gosh.
1: Please pray that I can get through this weekend at work. And that is very tough. So we will pray, and we hope, that, you know, hoping that passed for that particular person. But that can be very, very difficult.
0: Just the anxiety of it. And it's, so we absolutely will pray for you. That's a tough one, and people who don't have panic attacks don't understand how difficult it is and how hard it is, but you're not alone, and God is with you. This is Bishop Reed and the Catholic TV team. Temperatures are in the 90s in this region, and I worry about senior citizens. My request today is for prayers for our seniors, that they remain safe, and for all of us to check in on them to ensure that they are cool and cared for. Thank you, as always, for your daily prayers. And absolutely,
1: that's a great one.
0: That is a great one. And in general, we should always be checking on our seniors, because I guess I'm almost considered a senior citizen now. What happens a lot of times is, as we start to lose family members, we can be alone sometimes.
1: Yeah.
0: And it's great when someone just stops by and says, hey, how you doing, and things like that. So I love that prayer request.
1: Yeah, it's a great one. And you know, people just assume everybody's got AC, too, and some people don't, you know.
0: No, I have to put it in the window.
1: Yeah, myself, too. It was a great story. I'm diverting here, but speaking of this, I forget where the parish was now here in the Archdiocese of Boston, but there was an older veteran who passed away, had no family, and the community came together put together a beautiful funeral for them, and a lot of veterans showed up.
0: There's groups that do that.
1: Yeah,
0: and it's a wonderful thing.
1: Some high schools do that too in the area. Yeah. All right, back to the text. And finally, another viewer wrote in, I just learned that my friend Greg passed away in the early hours of this morning. Will you please pray for him? Thank you, and God bless. So we will keep Greg in our prayers. We invite anyone who out there who has a prayer intention, a question, or a comment, they you like Jay's tie or something, just send a text in, 844-697-5221. Again, that's 844-697-5221. And we will look forward to hearing from you, and we may just read your text on the air. We can't get to all of them, but we will get a few in there.
0: I will say this, too, that when you do, don't write in, though, about administrative type things. Like if you sent a donation, you haven't got something.
1: Yeah.
0: It's really comments about Catholic TV or prayers, because it won't be answered on that. And we also ask that you pray for Joel. So yeah. I got a prayer request for Joel. Just a great guy, and he needs your prayer. So let's pray in a special way for Joel. And your powerful prayer communion, all the people who are in our prayer box, I'm pointing behind Kevin, but just so many prayers are coming in. Well, we continue to celebrate Laudato Si week here at Catholic TV. So let's take a look now at Victoria's conversation with Teresa Tomeo.
2: Joining us once again is Teresa Tomeo. This time she's here to talk about her forthcoming book, Italy's Shrines and Wonders, Discovering Sacred Spaces and Fascinating Places in the Life of St. Francis of Assisi. And it's fitting to continue talking about him because Pope Leo declared this special year a year of St. Francis to commemorate 800 years since his death. And as we mentioned earlier in the show, it is Laudato Si week. So welcome back, Teresa.
3: Thanks to you for having me on. I really appreciate it. This is a lot of fun, talking about the encyclical, but also, of course, the year of St. Francis.
2: Yes. So in the book, you're inviting people to leave behind their preconceived notions about St. Francis. So what are some of those like common assumptions that people make about him, and why does that keep them from getting to know St. Francis more deeply?
3: Well, I had kind of like a mea culpa in the book where I talked about my own issues in terms of putting him in this box. Where, you know, you grow up Catholic, especially in an Italian-American Catholic family, and everybody knows who St. Francis is. Well, everybody even outside the church knows who St. Francis is. But we see him kind of, I think, over the years, especially someone like myself as a baby boomer, is maybe kind of like this environmentalist hippie that was like this renegade Catholic who just, you know, went out and communed with nature and didn't pay too much attention to the church. But nothing, you know, could be further from the truth. So that was one issue. And then I think we limited him to just nature. Obviously, he loved nature because he loved God and he saw everything as a reflection of God. But I think he's so much more than that. And when I started to research him, my mind was blown by the amount of work and what he left us in the Catholic Church.
2: Yeah, absolutely. And lately, for some reason, I have been hearing people referring to St. Francis of Assisi as the saint that is most like Christ. So why do you think that is?
3: Gosh, that's a great point. Well, first of all, we know that Jesus comes to us in the Eucharist, and St. Francis was very, very Eucharistic. As a matter of fact, in doing interviews and research for this book, and I didn't know this for a long time, he wrote more about the Eucharist than anything. He left us all of this teaching on the Eucharist. And if you talk to any of the brothers or the priests that are in Assisi right now, they are constantly reminding people of that. So that's number one. And I think, two, being that Christ was, right, the greatest preacher and speaker that ever walked the earth, I really think St. Francis had that same gift, because it was his storytelling, it was his preaching, much like the Lord's, that attracted so many people and attracted them so quickly. And St. Clair of Assisi, Santa Chiara, heard him speaking in her hometown also of Assisi in front of San Rufino, the main cathedral there. And she was attracted to him right away, so much so that she left behind her wealthy life and started the Poor Clares with St. Francis. So I think those are two similarities. Obviously, Jesus being body, blood, soul, and divinity, but Francis also proclaiming it consistently throughout his life, his short life, and then his gift for preaching, which took him all over Italy and all over the world.
2: Which at the time he lived is amazing when you think about it, not having the types of transportation that we have nowadays.
3: Right, exactly. Yeah, it's kind of crazy because we do pilgrimages 2 or 3 times a year. And the pilgrims, like normal people, you're on a lot of tours, you're getting a little bit tired. In Italy, you know, even going down is going up, going up is going up. It's just always going up, you know, especially in Assisi because it's so hilly. And we can get tired and grumpy. And I think about St. Francis walking not only the hills of Umbria, or whether he was in Tuscany going up to Liverna or down in Lazio at Greccio, he did, you know, most of his travel on foot or maybe on the back of a donkey, which is not exactly very comfortable. I did ride a donkey once in Greece, and I can tell you it's not fun. So you just think about that, the difference in the amount of land he covered in his short life, 43 years, not only here in Italy, but he went all the way to Egypt to meet with the Sultan there. He went to the Holy Land, which is why, and you know this, why the Holy Land is under the protection and the guidance of the Franciscans is because of the work of St. Francis. So there's someone to really, I think, admire on so many levels.
2: Yeah, absolutely. So a couple years before his death, he wrote the Canticle of the Creatures, which Pope Francis used one of the lyrics from it, Laudato Si, meaning praise be to you, referring to our Lord, for his famous encyclical Laudato Si, which came out in 2015. So I'd love to talk about the encyclical and also just in general, like the impact that St. Francis has on how Catholics can appreciate the natural world.
3: Yeah, I think it was, I was so glad that you brought this up because it gave me the chance to revisit the encyclical as I was telling you, because I did read some of it again for the book, for my research on the book, but it was a while before I actually sat down and went through it like really, really slowly to dive into it. And I love it if I could just share, this paragraph stood out for me, paragraph 12 from Pope Francis in his encyclical. St. Francis, faithful to scripture, invites us to see nature as a magnificent book in which God speaks to us and grants us a glimpse of his infinite beauty and goodness. Through the greatness and beauty of creatures, one comes to know, by analogy, the maker. And that's a quote from scripture from the Book of Wisdom. Indeed, his eternal power and divinity have been made known through his works since the creation of the world. That's from Romans 1:20. Pope Francis says, for this reason, Francis asked that part of the fiery garden always be left untouched. I love this. So that wildflowers and herbs could grow there and those who saw them could raise their minds to God. And this is why I think the encyclical is so beautiful, because it reflects St. Francis so much, because St. Francis reminds us in his love for nature, everything went back to God. Even in this document from Pope Francis, he actually, toward the end of the document, as you well know, reprints the Canticle of the Creatures, reminding us of what St. Francis was trying to tell us. And so again, my first comment when you asked me about some of the misgivings and some of the way we put St. Francis in a box, I think if you read Laudato Si, you can understand better how important it was for St. Francis to bring us to nature, to look around, to open our eyes, and just to be in wonder and in awe, you know, how great thou art. So that's why I think it's so great to revisit the encyclical if you haven't looked at it in a while.
2: Yeah, and also the encyclical has a great section on the Eucharist, which I think most people wouldn't expect. And going back to St. Francis, he spoke about the Eucharist a lot. So it's all tied together, you know, that integral ecology that Pope Francis talked about. So,
3: I highly recommend
2: it. Highly recommend your book, Italy's Shrines and Wonders, Discovering Sacred Spaces and Fascinating Places in the Life of St. Francis of Assisi. It's going to be released in June, so very soon, just a few weeks away. So when it is released, Teresa, where can people get a copy?
3: They can go to a number of places. You can pre-order it now on Amazon.com or the EWTM Religious Catalog. 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So I hope you get it. I hope you get the first one, too, because they work well together, because St. Francis is all over the place. Here in Italy, he's in both books, but especially in the second one dedicated to him.
2: Awesome. Well, Teresa, it's great to have you again. Happy Laudato Si Week, and we look forward to talking to you again soon.
3: You too. Ciao from
2: Italy. Ciao. All right, and now we're going to head back to more of This is the Day.
0: Well, Victoria, thank you so much. Teresa, thank you so much. And now we have to thank Kevin. Kevin, what's going on around the world in the Catholic faith?
1: Hi, everyone. I'm Kevin Nelson. Here's a look at what's going on this week in the news. We begin with news from around the country. The United States Bishops Conference Plenary Assembly is taking place in June, which will include the consecration of the United States to the Sacred Heart of Jesus. The meetings will also include the first address by the new president of the USCCB and the first address by the new Apostolic Nuncio to the United States.
4: June 11th will be an important day for Catholics in the United States. The U.S. bishops will consecrate the country to the Sacred Heart of Jesus for the 250th anniversary of the nation's independence. The consecration will take place a week after July 4th, Independence Day. They'll do so in Orlando, Florida, during the United States Conference of Catholic Bishops Plenary Assembly, which will run from June 10th to 12th and comes with two other important developments. On the one hand, Bishop Paul Coakley will deliver his first official speech as the new president of the Bishops' Conference. He was elected on November 11, 2025. It'll also be an opportunity for the new papal nuncio to the United States, Gabriel Giordano Caccia, to address the bishops for the first time since his appointment this March. All of this will take place in light of America's 250th anniversary, of course, for which some details have already emerged. There will be a Mass on Thursday, June 11th, but before that, the bishops will hear reflections on the Sacred Heart. The bishops' livestream event is intended to be a catalyst to encourage parishes and individuals to participate in the America 250 commemoration by contributing to 250 hours of adoration and/or 250 works of mercy. The aim of this unique initiative is for Catholic faithful in the United States to take part in what will be one of the most important dates for them in 2026.
1: In news from around the world, unfortunately, with the growing Ebola outbreak in Central Africa, the Ugandan government has postponed this year's Uganda Martyrs' Day celebrations. With this news, Uganda's Catholic bishops are urging calm and prayer and are asking that pilgrims who are already traveling to return home and instead mark the feast in local parishes. The annual June 3rd pilgrimage to Namugongo Shrine near Kampala typically draws millions of worshipers from across the region, including neighboring Congo, where the outbreak is centered. The outbreak, linked to a rare strain of Ebola, has reportedly killed at least 139 people in Congo. Catholic leaders and aid agencies, including Catholic Relief Services, are expanding education and emergency response efforts as fears and misinformation continue to spread. In news from Rome, the 54th year anniversary of a violent assault on a masterpiece at the Vatican is being remembered this week. A lone assailant was able to walk into St. Peter's Basilica and do damage to an iconic work of art.
4: On May 22, 1972, the front pages of newspapers headlined this news. Michelangelo's famous Pietà sculpture had been vandalized. It was a violent assault on one of humanity's greatest works of art. It had all happened on Pentecost Sunday morning, just the day before. At 11:30 in the morning, a Hungarian geologist, blonde, bearded, and wearing a suit, entered St. Peter's Basilica. Everything was normal, until this happened.
5: So I wasn't there, but I was close enough because I know people who knew Laszlo Tot, the Hungarian, 33 years of age, who was convinced, they say, from early on, that he was the reincarnation of Jesus Christ. And so he arrives in St. Peter's Basilica, he jumps over the altar rail with his hammer, because he worked and he is screaming, "I am Jesus Christ, born again." And he starts to smash the statue before people jump on him and pull him down.
4: These are images of the attack. Toth was subdued by security only after he had struck the sculpture 15 times with a hammer. He broke the left arm, part of an eye, and the nose. More than 100 fragments were scattered on the floor. But one of the most important pieces was never found.
5: The tourists pick up the pieces and put the pieces in their pocket to take away as souvenirs. And when the Vatican restorers come and spent 10 months to put together so slowly, so carefully to restore, they find her nose is missing. Somebody took the Madonna's nose and put it in their pocket. To reconstruct the nose, they had to carve a piece of marble, to use the same Carrara marble, out of the back of the statue.
4: John Patrick explains that Toth claimed Jesus was divine and therefore couldn't have had a mother, which is why the blows were directed at Mary and not Jesus. He was never prosecuted. In Italy, he was simply declared a dangerous person, admitted to a psychiatric hospital, and was later deported to Australia. As a consequence, a strong security system was installed around the Pietà, which has been improved over time. It even includes a bulletproof barrier.
5: Poor Michelangelo would be very, very sad to see that glass, because his idea was that the statue could be seen from 360 degrees to walk around it. Working in the Vatican, I had the opportunity to walk behind the glass and to touch, can we say that on TV, to touch the statue. It is like, it is soft. The marble is not hard. It really feels like somebody's skin.
4: More than 50 years later, there are still those who remember what happened and how it shocked the world. And although one original piece is still missing, perhaps never to be found, this has not stopped the famous sculpture from attracting millions of visitors every year.
1: And finally in the news, according to event organizers, this year's Ascend Eucharistic Revival was one of the largest gatherings of Catholics in the Pacific Northwest in over a century. More than 3,000 local Catholics joined together in prayer at the Meydenbauer Center in Bellevue. Attendees were welcomed by live music performed by Marie Miller, a Catholic singer-songwriter from Virginia. The day also included a nearly mile-long Eucharistic procession through the streets of downtown Bellevue. Chris Stefanik, one of the event's keynote speakers, compared the conference to a slingshot, where people are ready to be shot out with a renewed sense of love and appreciation for the Lord. Seattle Archbishop Paul Aitchen concelebrated the Mass with Seattle Auxiliary Bishop Frank Schuster. In his homily, the Archbishop said that we receive Christ, we become like Christ, so that we can bring Christ to others. Not power, not strategies, he said, but a heart like Christ is our mission. Well, that is all the information we have for you this time. I'm Kevin Elson. Don't forget, you can keep up to date on Catholic news throughout the week with Catholic News Break right here on the Catholic TV network.
0: And Kevin, we're going to ask that you you mosey on over here. I hope you, now last time you just cut right in front of the camera.
6: Yeah, I'm gonna do that this
0: time. No, I think you do it because we got the, you know, we got the main camera. There you go. Look at, there you are.
6: There you go.
0: So we were going to have, I think, a piece from San Antonio may be on, but maybe we'll get that. Yeah, we'll get that on another, because they do. Yeah. We love our friends in San Antonio, but we're running out of time. We have national days, Kev. What do you have?
1: National Maritime Day, Jay, recognizes the launch of the maritime industry in the United States. Great, celebrates all
0: great
1: the merchant marines and their contributions and sacrifices.
0: It's one right in Massachusetts.
1: Mass Maritime Academy, sure. National Buy a Musical Instrument Day.
0: Ooh.
1: This day is all about playing music. If you're
0: not
1: a musician, it might be time for a new instrument, or if you're just wanting to start to learn something, pick up an instrument today.
0: That's your birthday's coming up. You're a musician.
1: Oh, you get me a new guitar.
0: Well, maybe me or your wife. Somebody might. You just got a guitar, didn't you, recently?
1: A few years now.
0: Is it a few years?
1: Yeah.
0: It goes by so quick.
1: It does. And you have multiple guitars.
0: You know what I'm going to do for you today to start Kevin's birthday week?
1: What?
0: Pizza. We're going to have pizza here at Catholic TV.
1: Wow. That just came out of the blue.
0: Yeah.
1: We're
0: going to have pizza.
1: Right.
0: Pizza Friday for Kevin.
1: Wow. Thank you. It's also National Cooler Day. Of course, you know, the unofficial start to summer. So, you know, coolers are very important. Keep things cool.
0: It's going to be a cool weekend.
1: Yes. National Vanilla Pudding Day.
0: No.
1: Yeah, okay.
0: No.
1: National Don't Fry Day, and this is an important one. Each year on Friday before Memorial Day, aims to raise awareness of the risk of overexposure to the sun.
0: Do you, are you a person who burns in the sun?
1: Yes, I will burn.
0: No, I mean sunburn. Look at him, really. Evan, come on, Evan. Didn't you get burnt in a chute once really bad on a boat?
1: I've got burned plenty of times.
0: Okay. Just checking.
1: And not just the sun. National Solitaire Day.
0: You're going to be playing solitaire because no one's going to want to talk to you.
1: You know, the card game goes back.
0: Love solitaire.
1: Many years. National Road Trip Day. This is one of the biggest road trip vacation weekends of the year.
0: I like road trips.
1: Yeah.
0: If they're short.
1: Yeah. National Craft Distillery Day. Recognize the diversity of distilled spirits. A lot of you know you have like craft beers.
0: Yeah, I don't care about that day.
1: Hey, I just heard in the news this is the last weekend that they're. I didn't even know they still made Schlitz.
0: Oh, I saw this. Yeah.
1: This is the last weekend they're making Schlitz beer.
0: Yeah.
1: And
0: this might be a good thing.
1: I didn't even know they were still making it. There you go. That's a couple.
0: No birthdays.
1: Well, it's a couple. And Novak Djokovic, Serbian tennis star, and Morrissey, the lead singer of the Smiths.
0: Yeah.
1: Yeah.
0: And now next week, are you going to have your birthday in there?
1: Is it? Well, it's on a Tuesday, so.
0: It's on a Tuesday.
1: It's on a non-this is the day.
0: Okay, well, then that means Wednesday's a big day. Well, thank you so much for being with us today. We ask that you remember everybody in the prayer box, all those people who write in. Remember, you can just text in your prayers too, but you can write them in. You can email them, send them to the website. Sean would get those. And whatever you do it, please pray for all those people. Joel, in a very special way, I know all of you. Every single one of you in our thoughts and our prayers. Have a great Memorial Day weekend.

Saint Rita of Cascia was born in Italy in 1381. From an early age, she desired to be a nun, but her parents insisted that she be married. She spent 18 unhappy years married to a cruel man until he was murdered due to a neighborhood rivalry, leaving her a widow. Rita's two young sons talked about getting revenge for their father's death, but she prayed and pleaded with God so that he would prevent the evil in their hearts or allow them to die before they had the chance to commit a mortal sin. Both of her sons then fell sick and died within that year. Saint Rita then tried to join the Augustinian convent in Cascia, but she was refused because she was a widow and not a virgin.

0: Finally, in 1413, the order gave her entry. And in the midst of chronic illnesses, she received mystical visions and the wounds of Christ on her forehead, which resembled the crown of thorns. She died on May 22nd in Cassia and was canonized in 1900.
1: Hello, I'm Bishop Reed, standing in the magnificent Cathedral Basilica of the Assumption in Covington, Kentucky. Join me today and every day in praying the mysteries of the Holy Rosary right here on Catholic TV, America's Catholic television network.

Friends, one of the most curious reasons for ever listening to this program was given last week. One woman said to another, be sure to listen to Bishop Sheen. He's wonderful. You know, in order to get an audience, all he uses is a piece of chalk and a blackjack. Well, you asked for it, namely the subject of angels. We receive many requests for that particular subject. As you know, there are various names that are given to angels. Sometimes a pedestrian that jumped too late is called an angel. Every year is a leap year for the pedestrian. And then, of course, those who give money to produce Broadway shows are also called angels. We do not know the origin of that expression, possibly because their money has wings. Then, before marriage, many young girls are called angels by the young men who are in love with them. After marriage, they are called angels, too, because they're always harping on something. And sometimes, but perhaps less often, young men before marriage are called angels by the young ladies who love them. And then after marriage, well, one little girl said to her mother, Mommy, she said, I've never seen an angel with a beard or a mustache. Do men ever go to heaven? And the mother said, yes, child, but they get in by the close shave. Whenever I travel, I am always asked, where is your angel? Well, as a matter of fact, I always tell them, but they never seem to understand it. Well, I have my angel with me, so have you. Of course, you cannot see the angel. But our modern world does not believe in angels. Curious, but an angel is put in the category of a myth. Around Christmas time, we have a number of gold ones for commercial purposes. But it is felt to be just a transitional period between infancy and that of adult maturity. And the reason we do not believe in angels is easy enough to understand. Our modern world happens to be rather materialistic. And so most people live in a closed universe, in the sense that they believe that man is just an animal. He has no immortal soul. The sole purpose of life is a little security and a little pleasure. There's no world of spirit outside this world of matter. Modern minds are very much like the Soviet world. Soviet world is a closed society. The only great influence in the outside world the Soviets allow in is science. That's because they can turn science back against the world. Well, if you live in a materialistic universe which denies spiritual values, obviously there's no place for angels. Then there are other penalties, too. One shows up in architecture. Have you noticed that modern architecture is absolutely without decoration? Look at the building of the United Nations. It looks like a kind of a cracker box. Cellophane windows, and many of the buildings that are going up on Park Avenue. Why this type of architecture? Well, simply because, since there's no spirit world, nothing immaterial, then there's nothing to represent symbolically. When people had faith, and when they believed in a world beyond this, then matter was used to symbolize the spirit, such as gargoyles and cathedrals, phoenixes and the like. And when we settled down to the dull, drab existence of a material universe, decoration passed out. We also see this effect of materialism on the relationships of person with person. How little courtesy there is in the world today. There used to be courtesy and politeness simply because we believed that every other person bore within himself a divine image. Hence, we treated that person with respect. Today, little courtesy anywhere. The other day, I got up on a subway and gave my seat to a woman who was holding onto a strap. She was rather surprised. And she said to me,
Why did you do that? Well, I looked at her and I saw that she was absolutely incapable of understanding a spiritual reason, and I said to her, well, madam, I tell you, ever since I was a little boy, I've had an infinite respect for a woman with a strap in her hand. But the fact that our materialistic world has no room for angels does not mean that it still needs the infinite and the spiritual. Look at our children. They're not taught anything about angels. But a child cannot abandon the infinite. He tumbles among the stars. You might almost say he's stardusty with the infinite, constantly asking the question why. And so when his parents do not give him anything of the spirit world, what does he have? Space cadets, Captain Video, Captain Midnight, Superman. All substitutes for angels in the world of spirit. So it is with adults. We have not the infinite, so we manufacture substitutes. We speak of the ids and the inferiority complex. Did you ever see an inferiority complex out for a walk? So we become interested in the inhabitants on Mars and flying saucers. All these are poor substitutes for the world of spirit. But a carnalized, materialized world cannot believe in angels. But reason can. We know there are angels. How do we know? Well, we know, first of all, let me tell you what an angel is, the origin of the word. Angelos means messenger. An angel was understood to be a creature far below God and yet far above man, purely spiritual, without a body, but possessed of an intellect and will. Jews believed in angels. As a matter of fact, they believed that St. Michael the Archangel was the protector of Israel. Muslims believe in angels. Christians believe in angels. And pagans believe in angels. Reason demands angels. Seneca speaks of angels. So does Virgil. So does Plutarch. Epictetus said that every man is a guardian angel. Plato and Aristotle said that God used the angels for the government of the world. And the reason pagans believed in angels was something like this. An angel to a pagan was necessary because of the hierarchy of the universe. First, they said, here is the world of matter. Then above that is the world of life. Above that is the world of sentiency belonging to animals. Above that is the world of intellect and will in man with a body. Therefore, they said there ought to be some creatures above, possessed of an intellect and a will, but without a body and below God. And hence they peopled their world with angels. An angel is very smart, much smarter than man. He knows more science than Einstein, knows more baseball than Leo DeRocher, knows more jokes than Bob Hope, and knows a million times better than I do how to give a good television show. When an angel has an idea, take for example the idea of man, the angel knows every individual man in the world in virtue of that universal idea. We do not. We just know humanity in general. I know that girls would like to have ideas like that, so if they had a general idea of a man, they would know every single man in the world. That belongs only to angels. But then, of course, an angel does not know everything. There are certain limitations. An angel does not know future contingent events. An angel does not know the mysteries of grace. Unless God reveals those.
And thirdly, an angel does not know the secrets of the heart and the motivations of the will. Only the psychiatrist knows those. Then an angel has no body. When angels appear to man, they have the appearance of bodies, but they're just like the dickies the waiters wear. They zip up the back. The theme song of an angel is, I ain't got no body. And therefore, an angel never has anything that gets loose, which is a great convenience. Now, not all angels are good. There are some angels that are bad. And I'm going to get, if my little angel doesn't change this board in a minute, I'm going to give him a square halo because he'd be a blockhead.

angels were created good, but they were not confirmed in glory. There is a law running through the universe that no one shall be crowned unless he has struggled. And hence man is put on this earth to say I or nay to his eternal destiny. And the angels themselves had to pass the test. What that test was, we do not know for sure. We can only guess. And one of the beautiful guesses is this. It is presumed that God revealed to the angels the fact that man would sin through an abuse of freedom, and that God would redeem man in the person of Christ. And when the angels look forward to God in the form of man, they rebelled. They said that God should not lose such dignity as to descend to lowly human nature. That he should become an angel if he would humiliate himself. And they refused to adore God who had become man. So some of them were lost. And when an angel is lost, there's no change of mind. An angel can't change his mind. Now, no wisecracks about women. They say the reason a woman's mind is cleaner than a man's is because she changes it more often. But an angel can't change its mind because an angel sees the consequences of each and every one of its decisions with the same clarity that you and I see the part can never be greater than the whole. And once we understand the meaning of the word part and the meaning of the word whole, the principle flashes. It's irrevocable. We never can take it back. Man does not see things that clearly, hence man can be forgiven 70 times 7. But the angel's will and decision is irrevocable. If lost, they are lost forever. And they are called the bad angels. And there are a lot of them. One wonders, incidentally, if many of the people today who are committing murder and who are saying, I heard a voice saying, kill him, kill him. If it was not an evil spirit suggesting it. Though an evil spirit cannot impose itself upon the will of man, man still remains free. The suggestion would come from the outside, just like a billboard or an evil book. Now, what is the function of angels? Well, we'll not have time to tell the functions of all the angels, some that glorify God, and others that are used in the government of the universe, but we'll mention two that concern man. One function of the angel is illumination, and the other function is that of being a guardian. First of all, illumination. An angel can illumine our mind in the way of truth and also infuse good ideals. We should not be surprised at that. For all there is such a thing now, it would seem from our psychological laboratories, as extrasensory perception. In which, in the sensible order, there does seem to be the influence of one mind on another mind. Nothing material passing between the minds. A professor illumines the mind of his students, unless he isn't a good professor. Some professors are not good. They're just textbooks wired for sound. But a really good professor does illumine his students. And then, too, how very often, for example, there will be communication of person with person in a room, and no one else seems to be conscious except those two persons. Didn't Pinza popularize that idea? Across a crowd of a room. Now,
And I think, too, not only does an angel put good ideas into our heads, but I believe also that an angel sometimes, when we do wrong, stirs up our souls, causes a little bit of anxiety and worry and fear. So that if we're not going to God with the path of goodness, the angel will worry us until we throw ourselves back again to God. It is a pity that human beings who have angels, and every individual has an angel, it is a pity they're not more conscious. The fact that they could be much wiser if they prayed to their angels. After all, aren't we much better always when we travel in society that's a little bit nobler than ourselves? Even the children, have you ever noticed? They will often say to their mother, "Mama, watch me as I do this." And then they always do it better. I play better tennis with a pro than I do with a dub. Why, you have a chance to move in a far better society than the Joneses. Why worry about keeping up with the Joneses? Keep up with the angels. And you'd be far wiser and happier. And then, too, an angel is a guardian. Every person in the world has a guardian angel. And why? Well, because every individual is worth more than the entire universe. As our blessed Lord said, "What doth it profit a man if he gain the world and lose his soul?" Below us there are only species, and nature is careful not to preserve individuals, but just species. But when you come to man, each one is of sovereign worth, and God has given to each a guardian. And hence our Lord said of the guardian angels of children, that the angels of children always see the face of the Father in heaven.

What is it that protects children when they fall out of second and third story windows? One wonders honestly how a child ever gets to be a man. When you think of the pots and pans they can pull off on themselves and all the harm that they can get into and the fires they start, it's a good thing the good Lord has given them guardian angels. And parents ought to tell their children about the guardian angels and pray to them in order that the children may be safe during the day. And then even in times of war, a Jewish soldier told me this story. During a battle, he was with four men in a trench. And it seems as if this particular shell that hit killed the four men. He alone was saved. He said he heard a voice saying to him, "Get out of this trench." And he crawled on his stomach across the mud to another shell hole. And as he did, the shell exploded in the one that he left. In the second hole, the second time, he heard the voice, and he left that, and the shell exploded there, and that continued five times. The Jew afterwards told me, for the first time in my life, I began to feel the protection of God through an angel. He said, I'd read about angels in the New Testament, but had never thought of them. And then flying. Some people are afraid to fly. You know, I think that's a terrible insult against God, to be afraid to fly. Because people are practically saying to the good Lord, as long as I'm here on this earth, you can't touch me. I'm safe. So they are saying to the good Lord, you are a coward. You may be lurking behind one of those white clouds and you'll come out and stop the propeller and send me down to the earth. Every day of my life, I always say a prayer to St. Raphael. He's mentioned in the Old Testament, as you know, as the one who traveled with Tobias. I pray every day to St. Raphael to guard me when I fly and when I travel. TWA, travel with angels. That commercial ought to get me a free trip to Newark sometime. And the good Lord has turned the beautiful side of the clouds to himself, and it's really wonderful to get up above the clouds and glorify God. We might do. Do it here on earth. And therefore, may I say to you, the reason we do not think of angels is because we do not think of God. Just as soon as we begin to think of God, or rather cease thinking of ourselves as tiny little gods, then we'll begin to believe in spirits that are wiser than ourselves, can instruct and guard us. There may be a public library around the corner from you, but you do not use it, and therefore are not wise. There may be uranium in your backyard, but you do not use a Geiger counter, and you are not wealthy. There may be a Bible on your shelf, but you're not reading it, and therefore lacking spiritual inspiration. And there are angels near you to guide you and protect you, did you but invoke them. It is not later than we think. It is a bigger world than we think. Stir your soul. Start a wing. And you will discover it to be the wing of an angel of God. Bye now, and God love you.

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1: In discovering the laws of the universe, men find harmony. 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It came from God.
0: Don't stop here. Explore even more of his timeless wisdom.
1: We've had a series of thinkers in our day that believe that in order to uphold the world, one has to destroy the divine.
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2: Saint Rita of Cascia was born in Italy in 1381. From an early age, she desired to be a nun, but her parents insisted that she be married. She spent 18 unhappy years married to a cruel man until he was murdered due to a neighborhood rivalry, leaving her a widow. Rita's two young sons talked about getting revenge for their father's death, but she prayed and pleaded with God so that he would prevent the evil in their hearts or allow them to die before they had the chance to commit a mortal sin. Both of her sons then fell sick and died within that year. St. Rita then tried to join the Augustinian convent in Cascia, but she was refused because she was a widow and not a virgin. Finally, in 1413, the order gave her entry, and in the midst of chronic illnesses, she received mystical visions and the wounds of Christ on her forehead, which resembled the crown of thorns. She died on May 22nd in Cascia and was canonized in 1900.
3: Hello, I am Bishop Bill Walk of the Diocese of Pensacola, Tallahassee. A recent Pew Research study showed that 69% of those Catholics polled do not believe in the real presence in the Eucharist. This is very troubling because Jesus is, of course, really and truly present in the Eucharist, in every Mass, body, blood, soul, and divinity. It's not a sign or a symbol. It really is Jesus. He gives us this awesome mystery at every Mass. Listen to the teaching of Jesus Christ himself. Jesus said, "I am the living bread that came down from heaven. Whoever eats of this bread will live forever. And the bread that I will give for the life of the world is my flesh." Again, Jesus says, "Amen, amen, I say to you, unless you eat the flesh of the Son of Man and drink his blood, you have no life in you." But I think in that chapter, the most telling verse, perhaps, comes a little bit earlier, verse 27, in which Jesus takes on some of those doubts that already existed in the minds of some of his disciples. He says to them, "Do not work for the food that perishes, but for the food that endures, which the Son of Man will give you." So if the Eucharist is a sign or a symbol, it's food that perishes. But if it is the body, blood, soul, and divinity of Jesus Christ, it is food that endures to eternal life. The Catholic Church teaches definitively from the Council of Trent, in the most blessed sacrament of the Eucharist, the body and blood, together with the soul and divinity of our Lord Jesus Christ, and therefore the whole Christ is truly, really, and substantially contained. The saints have attested to the truth of the Eucharist and have delighted in the real presence down through the ages. Saint Justin Martyr writes this in the second century, "We call this food Eucharist, and no one may take part in it unless he believes that what we teach is true, has received baptism for the forgiveness of sins and new birth, and lives in keeping with what Christ taught." How does this happen? How does this change occur in the Mass? St. John Chrysostom teaches, "It is not man that causes the things offered to become the body and blood of Christ, but he who was crucified for us, Christ himself. The priest, in the role of Christ, pronounces these words, but their power and grace are God's. This is my body, he says. The word transforms the things offered." And then St. Ambrose teaches, "Could not Christ's word, which can make from nothing what did not exist, change existing things into what they were not before?" Belief in the real presence of Christ is a hallmark of the Catholic faith. Jesus Christ said, "I am the living bread come down from heaven. Whoever eats my flesh and drinks my blood will have life in him." This is the gift we have, the awesome, incredible gift that we have at every Mass. May we have communion with Christ, his true, real presence on earth, and enjoy eternal communion with him and the saints in heaven.

This week on Personally Speaking, our guest is Dana Perino. You know, of course, as a former White House press secretary for George W. Bush, and she's also someone who's written a great new book. I wish someone had told me that. We're going to talk to Dana today about good advice for good living. Stay with us here on Personally Speaking.

0: Hello and welcome to Personally Speaking. I'm your host, Monsignor Jim Lasanti, and Dana Perino joins me now. Dana has been with Fox News Channel since 2009. She currently co-anchors America's Newsroom with Bill Hemmer and Dana Perino, and she serves as co-host of The Five, one of the most popular shows on cable television. Dana also hosts Fox News Audio's weekly podcast, Perino on Politics. Prior to joining Fox News Channel, Dana served as the White House press secretary for President George W. Bush. Dana is a New York Times bestselling author, and her latest book is titled, I Wish Someone Had Told Me, The Best Advice for Building a Great Career and a Meaningful Life. The book is curated by Dana, includes advice, insightful stories, and life lessons from her lifelong friends and Fox News personalities. Dana has been married since 1998 to Peter McMahon. She's here with us today to talk about her life, her career, her marriage, and her faith, the values that really matter the most to her. Joining me now, I'm so pleased to welcome to Personally Speaking, Dana Perino. Dana Perino is our guest here in Personally Speaking. She has a new book out. This is called I Wish Someone Had Told Me. I was thinking about the title. I was thinking every time you emphasize a different word in that title, it can mean something different. I wish someone had told me. I wish someone had told me. I wish someone had told me. I wish someone had told me. Dana, it's a great book. What's the target audience for this? Who are you hoping will read this book?
1: Thank you so much for having me. I've really been looking forward to this. I've been so impressed with your guest list. So I feel honored to be asked to be here. It's interesting you talk about the title because when I wrote the book, I always had the title in mind. And it's because previously I'd written a book that was really geared to younger women, so the ones in the quarter life crisis, like 25 years old. And my mom read the book right before it came out. And she sent me a note. She said, wow, I wish someone had told me this.
0: Okay.
1: And it stuck with me. So when I decided to write this book, which was not just for young women, but much more broad-based, and for people that were dealing with things that I still get asked about from younger people, but those young people I've been mentoring for 15 to 20 years, they're now in a very different position in their careers, but they still come to me with questions. And so I thought, well, this is the best way to do it, but I'm also humble enough to know that I don't have all the answers. And so I reached out to people that I've gotten to know over the years. I'm really blessed with lots of great friends and colleagues. And I just started asking them, what's the best advice you ever got? Or what was it like when you got fired? Or how do you deal with disappointment?
0: Right.
1: What do you look for in a good employee? And that's how it all came together.
0: Well, it's interesting that you just mentioned, you know, sending the book to your mom. I'm always intrigued because of the great career you've had, the great writing you've done, the great reporting you've done. I'm always intrigued by like the family of origin. So I got to ask you, when you look back on the way you were raised, Dana, what did the family that raised you do right?
1: I think a few things. So, well, first of all, you're in Massapequa, right?
0: Yes.
1: Okay. I only got to go there about 10 years ago when Brian Kilmeade invited me there.
0: Okay, sure. Our neighbor.
1: Fell in love. I love your town. I think it's so beautiful and patriotic, and I would have loved to have grown up there.
0: Yeah.
1: I grew up in a wonderful place, but it's very, very different. I grew up in Colorado and Wyoming. And mainly for me, my family's ranch, which was homesteaded by the Perinos in the late 1800s, my grandfather and grandmother were very influential in my life in terms of character building, values. And then my mom and dad raised my sister and I in the Lutheran church. And I've often been asked by my Catholic friends, what are you protesting? Which I think is pretty funny.
0: Yes.
1: My husband actually went to Catholic boarding school in Scotland, and he was the only non-Catholic boarder. But we feel like honorary Catholics.
0: Right, right. We're glad to have you in the family any way we can.
1: Yeah. We have such affection for the church. So I think, one, being raised in the church was important for me in so many ways. Like, one, it was the liturgy, right? So that's something that in times of distress or worry, or even times of just meditation, I can return to over and over again. And that was always really important to me. I also, aside from all the things that the church did for me, my dad was an avid news consumer. Everything. We would subscribe to every news magazine back in the old days, right? So Newsweek, Time, U.S. News and World Report. He even got National Review. He got the New Republic, like all the magazines. We got them. And when I was in third grade, my dad started a tradition with me where I had to read the Rocky Mountain News and the Denver Post before he got home from work. And I had to be prepared to discuss two articles with him before dinner. And I could choose any article that I wanted. And I look back on that and I would say those are the two probably most important things. Being raised on the ranch and growing up in the Lutheran church. And then from the academic side of things, getting an interest in news.
0: Dana Perino is our guest. We're talking about her new book. I wish someone had told me that. You know, it's interesting. Of all the magazine you just mentioned that you read in your youth, U.S. News and World Report recently said, Dana, that Massapequa Park is the best community to live in all of New York State. How about that, huh?
1: Yeah, no, I saw that. I saw that. Because for some reason, Massapequa comes up for me over and over again because obviously there's the Brian Kilmeade connection.
0: Right.
1: But also Peggy Noonan.
0: Yes, that's true. Yeah.
1: And so I grew up admiring Peggy. And I would say when I was 20, when I was going through the quarter life crisis, I read Peggy's book. She wrote it after the first book.
0: Right.
1: It's called What I Saw at the Revolution.
0: Right. I remember.
1: And it's her story about working as a young woman in the Reagan White House as a speechwriter. And I remember for the first time in my life going, oh, it's okay to have these feelings and thoughts about the way I view the world from a conservative lens and I can be successful. It was eye-opening. I admired her so much. And now that I can call her a friend is just amazing.
0: Yeah, she's immediately what I go to Saturday mornings as I open the Wall Street Journal. She's so insightful, as you are, too.
1: I beat you because I read it on Fridays.
0: Oh, I've heard that. You can do that online.
1: Because it posts online.
0: I need to do that. Now, I need to ask you, too, because most people listening to or watching a show like this on TV and radio don't even know what forensics is anymore. But one of the bonds I have with you is I, too, was a high school forensics guy. And what did that do for you?
1: Well, that's interesting. Okay, so when I was growing up, I never went to ballet, but I was a gymnast, so I could tumble. And I wanted to be in the Olympics. And I write about this in the book, about when I was a little girl in third grade. Oh, third grade must have been very pivotal for me now that I'm talking about it. But the school librarian and the PE coach said that I might like the Kathy Rigby book. And she was a Olympic gymnast.
0: Right.
1: And that was sort of my first taste of like a nonfiction biography about somebody. I'm like, oh, you can be this and you can write and you can read a book about it. Yeah. Well, I thought I was going to be an Olympic gymnast, but when puberty hit, it was pretty clear I was never going to become an Olympic gymnast. And I knew I had ambition. I knew that I wanted to be in news early on. I wanted to, in my mind's eye, you know, be a main local anchor at a decent sized station in the southwest part of the country where I could utilize the Spanish language I was learning and loving, right, and someplace warmer than where I grew up. Okay, that was in my mind's eye. And I guess intuitively, I knew that the speech and debate team would be a place where I could land. And there was a teacher there at Ponderosa High School, named Sammy Wheeler. Her name was Sammy Wheeler. And I joined the speech team. And then Terry Rich, she took over and was a speech and debate coach. And I loved the people. I loved the community so much. I didn't mind getting up at 5 o'clock on a Saturday and going to those competitions. I won the state tournament in high school for individual speaking, individual events, for a information informative speech. I think that's what they called it. Okay. I never really did this fast.

0: speed talking debate, like a lot of people have done. But I mean, a lot of people who do speech and debate or forensics, we have an interesting, wonderful community. You know, for example, later on in my life, I worked with Karl Rove.
1: Okay.
0: And speech and debate is what really set him apart, too.
1: I think it's a great way to have to think things through, think on your feet, and that's obviously something you do all the time.
0: Well, if you think about it, with extemporaneous speaking, that's actually how I went to college. I got a full ride scholarship for the speech team at the University of Southern Colorado.
1: Wow.
0: And extemp was my main event. So that's current events, quick thinking.
1: Right.
0: Got to speak about it. And where does that show up later was when I was White House press secretary. And even now to this day.
1: Well, now, again, you're giving me great, Dana, you're great. You're leading me just where I want to go. So people will know you from the Five and the whole Fox connection. But many of us are old enough certainly to remember the George W. administration.
0: Yeah.
1: What strikes me, and again, it could be in my mind's eye, is that you had a workable, civil, respectful relationship with most of the press.
0: Yes.
1: And recent times, that's kind of a vague memory, but it's not happening anymore. Was there something in you, or was there something in the press that made it a much more civilized experience back then?
0: I definitely think it was something in me.
1: Okay.
0: But I also think that all of these things come from the top. So I worked for a president who would demand that people be treated like I would want to be treated myself. And to be honest, I actually thought a lot of the reporters, at least in the White House, were very fair.
1: Okay.
0: Or tried to be. Sometimes the producers back at headquarters or the editors or the headline writers might not have been, but I had a good relationship with them. And I had been the deputy for a long time. I do think the media has changed a lot. You know, when I left on January 20th, 2009, I didn't even have a Twitter account or Facebook. It just wasn't something that we used. And social media has changed so much of our lives, for better or worse. And I think in some ways it's helped obviously communicate more quickly and transparently, but it has also added an element that I think has hurt in some ways. The other thing is that, of course, we had problems with the press, but we would keep it private. I never really thought to go after a news organization in public. It was rare. We did one time. I remember when the New York Times refused to adhere to President Bush's request that they keep some classified information secret, classified information that had gotten out. And it was about the war on terror. And he was afraid that, one, it would disrupt the program and that it would put men and women in our intelligence community in danger. And they ran it anyway. And that was in 2006, okay. I think. And so I would say that's when it felt a little bit like things started taking a turn with the New York Times and NBC News in particular. But for the actual reporters in the room, I had good relationships with them. And I also think this is true. Most people, I think you would say this, most people and humans are pretty good to each other in person. You're terrible to each other online.
1: Yes. Yeah.
0: But the human connection is special. And so I would say that President Bush really set the tone. And I would also add this. Always in my mind, I would think, even if I had the most sarcastic, funny comment, I would swallow it. Because I would imagine if he's watching me right now.
1: Right, right.
0: He'd be proud of what I'm going to say. And if the answer was no, I never said it.
1: Dana Perino is our guest, and we're talking about her book. I wish someone had told me that. And I wanted to ask you, because you touched on social media. When I got to this parish 16 years ago on Long Island, a small group, but a noisy group that did not like disappointment. And online, they did some vicious and untrue things about me. I mentioned that because in researching you, I found, you know, stuff that was totally untrue about you. Okay. And I'm just wondering, how do you, I guess it's how do you as a personality deal with it? How do you as a person of balance deal with it? When you know something's on there, and again, social media can be good, but when you know something that's truly dishonest and wrong and an attack, what's your response to that?
0: Well, I have a thicker skin than I used to have.
1: Okay.
0: Mostly because I ignore it. So I learned something one day from a friend. He said, you can put your settings so that you only see comments from people you follow.
1: Okay.
0: This made an immediate difference overnight

0: I didn't see any of the bots, any of the negativity. And that was about 8 years ago and made a huge difference in my life. So as you are counseling people that might be going through this, it's a really, really good recommendation. So there's one thing.
1: Okay.
0: The other thing is sometimes I have to tell my family not to look at it. Right. Because yeah. Some of these things that are clickbait, some people are making money off of taking our pictures and then putting things like, that my husband and I have just adopted a baby from Africa. That's not true. That my husband has a terminal illness. It's not true. It's amazing how many people fall for these things, but this is why they do it. And this is why they make money. We, for the most part, ignore them. There are instances, however, where I will raise it. Hmm. For example, if someone is trying to scam people out of money using my likeness, I will take that to Fox General Counsel, and they handle it pretty quickly.
1: Okay, good, good, good, good. You know, you you say right up front in the book, I wish someone had told me that of all the great advice you've been given over your lifetime, the best is don't miss the opportunity, the experience of being in love. But I guess I wondered when I read that, Dana, do you have any insight into how are we supposed to know when love is true, when love is real?
0: Oh, gosh, you know, it's interesting. I was part of I went to the Lutheran Church of the Reformation when I worked on Capitol Hill in D.C. And it's a church that's about maybe a block and a half from the Supreme Court, just behind. And there was a singles group that got together every Wednesday night. And I, like, because I grew up with youth group, which I loved.
1: Yeah.
0: And then the singles group was great. And I remember being about to turn 25. I had not even been on a date in like 2 years. I was like, wow, nothing is turning out the way I thought it was going to. And there was this woman there who was slightly older than the rest of us. I mean, this is going to sound ridiculous, but at the time I was 25 and she was just about 40. And I remember confessing to her that I was feeling this way, that like nothing's working out and blah, blah, blah. And she said, remember what God says over and over again in the Bible. It's to fear not. Like, he's not forgotten about you. You can relax. And if you relax and let him handle it, then you'll probably meet someone. It was such great advice. And, you know, when you get into that state of like, and you finally remember to pray about it, it's like, oh gosh, why didn't I just do this initially? But turning it over to God makes a difference. And that was in May of 1997.
1: Okay.
0: And on August 17th, 1997, I boarded a plane. I sat next to a guy who wasn't wearing a wedding ring, who had a British accent, was slightly older than me. And we call it love at first flight. And we got married 9 months later.
1: That's
0: so incredible. I don't know exactly how you know, but this is what I would say. Yeah. I think if a relationship feels difficult,
1: mm-hmm.
0: it's not right.
1: Okay.
0: Like if you're always struggling, I understand there are passionate couples, but if you're fighting all the time, if there's jealousies, then that is probably not going to be a good long-term relationship. I think when it feels like that beautiful moment that you glimpse every now and then of total serenity, those are little gifts from God. And then I think if you feel like that in your relationship, does it mean it's always going to be easy and you're going to have arguments? Of course. But if overall, that's how you start out in a relationship that turns into a marriage, that to me is what's going to work. I'd say this with about friendships too. Mm-hmm. Like if things are hard and if your friend is always making it difficult to be their friend,
1: yeah,
0: it's probably not something that you should waste your time on. I talk about that in the book too. Like cutting out negative people from your life is a great way to just feel a lot better.
1: Dana Perino is a guest, and she's talking about the book, which is I Wish Someone Had Told Me That. And at the very beginning of the book, she dedicates it to her husband, Peter. Mm-hmm. You know, Dana, when I do weddings most weekends, I always like to say I don't want to give a canned talk on marriage and your love. So tell me why of the 4 billion people out there you could marry, why is this the one? You've named some of the wonderful things that you've discovered through the relationship with Peter, but what did he have that made you say bingo? Besides the accent.
0: Oh, okay. The accent is key, as he says. I better not lose it.
1: Yeah.
0: I remember one day somebody asked him if he was Australian, and he was mortified because he has a very beautiful BBC British accent, and he'd been in America for 28 years. I was like, yikes, I better really remember my posh accent. He's very, he makes me laugh every single day. He told me, can I tell you a joke that he sure. told me? This is the joke he told me on the plane. It's clean, don't worry, everybody. So he's traveled the world, and I thought that was super interesting too. And he's so smart. He's my personal Google. And he had said that he'd just been in India. And I was like, India? He goes, well, yes, of course. You know, England and India have a very strong relationship. Of course, all the history there. And I said, oh, and he goes, I don't know if you know, but Mahatma Gandhi's brother worked in London. I'm like, no, I didn't know that. And he goes, yeah, yeah. He worked at the Ritz Hotel in the cloakroom at the hotel. And his name was Mahatma Coat.
1: Oh, God. I can use that. It's clean.
0: It's clean. I told you. I would never, believe me, I know my audience.
1: Dana Perino is our guest. We're talking about Peter, her lovely, wonderful husband. And let me ask you this, too, because I'm sure one of the things that attracted Peter was not just your mind and your goodness, but obviously the fact that you're this great-looking woman. I mentioned that to you because you're in this career where, hey, you know, we're living in a culture where youth looks is lionized and aging is frowned on. So I just had a couple come up to me who I married 30 years ago, and they said, hey, you changed. And I said, yeah, 30 years will do that. But I mentioned because are you intimidated in any way by ageism or the fear that somehow or another people are going to judge us as less important because we're still alive and we're aging? It's part of the process of being human.
0: Of course, it's on my mind a lot, I especially health-wise. It's one thing about your outward appearance, but also I'm just very cognizant of at any moment things could change.
1: Yeah.
0: And you start having more appointments, health doctor appointments, then you're like, just for preventative purposes. Thankfully right now, I definitely feel at the top of my game. I feel healthier and more confident than I have maybe ever now. And which is one of the reasons I felt like the book did pretty well. Cause I thought, okay, I don't have all the answers, but guys, if you follow some of this advice, you will feel better about yourself and just be in a better place to make good decisions for yourself. I'm not going to tell you exactly what to do. I'm not going to tell you how you can become the White House press secretary, but I can tell you how to deal with lots of things that come up along the way. So I think about that. And this is a bad habit, and it's something that I need to turn over to God to handle. But sometimes I definitely start counting days, right? Okay. So I start thinking, well, I have to get all of these things done and I'm counting because, you know, in 7 years, I'll be 60. And then seven years goes by fast. And then when I'm 60, and then I'm like, and then Peter, when I'm 60, he's going to be 78. And then what do we get? So I can let my mind go way far ahead in the future and start focusing on that. And then you miss the present.
1: That would be a shame. My mom, who lived to be 102 and a half, said to me, nobody knows what they've got, so just live each day. And that's what you're saying, too. I got to ask you, too, though, that when Dana wrote this book, and as I mentioned, I wish someone had told me, it's a lot of advice, good advice, great advice from a lot of people she knows, loves, friends, coworkers. But what can happen when you don't write a book that is your version of self-help, but rather share the thoughts and feelings of others, There's humility to that. Like, why didn't Dana say, let me tell you what I think you need to do? And you keep going to other people. Like, where did this humility come from?
0: But there is one chapter in there called Dana's Do's and Don'ts.
1: That's true.
0: And that's where I put all the stuff I wanted people to know. Everything from
1: one chapter.
0: Not to use too many exclamation points in your communication, not to wear Uggs to the office because it makes you shuffle your feet like you don't care. But my favorite piece of advice is that choosing to be loved is not a career limiting decision. And for me, that's made all the difference. And interestingly, when we at Fox News Media, which did an amazing job with this book, like super creative, we talked to all sorts of different types of media, which was so fun. Time and again, everybody wanted to come back to the love story. So to me, that's what people are looking for. Especially because in a way, I don't know if you would agree with this, but as you get older, work in a lot of ways gets easier. Life gets harder or more complex.
1: Okay.
0: So
1: that's true. Yes.
0: Yeah, I think so.
1: I love that too. Dana Perino has been our guest. Dana, I want our folks to get the book, but I got to tell you something. One of the things you celebrate most in this book is what you call listening leadership, the ability to truly hear. I find most people in my counseling are half listening and already have the answer to the question. In your work, I would think to be effective, you have to be an effective listener. Last question, is there a way to stop programming in our mind what we think people want to hear and need to hear and just truly from our hearts listen?
0: I have found that I think it's the best possible thing. I used to watch President Bush, and he would be in a meeting. He would wait till everybody spoke before he spoke. And one time I asked him about that, and he said, well, I learned from my dad that if I speak first, nobody else is going to tell me what they think. So that was from a leadership standpoint. In an interview standpoint, I've noticed that sometimes somebody will say something, and if you're not listening and you're already thinking about your next question, you're going to miss something.
1: Yes.
0: And I saw it happen one time, like, darn it, why did I do that? So I try to be very intentional and listen. Look, these interviews are short. They're 4 minutes long. You know, I can check Instagram in the commercial break, but I try to just like really, really focus. And that also shows some respect for the guest because they've taken time out of their day. They're usually pretty nervous. If they know that I'm willing to listen, then we're probably going to have a better interview.
1: Dana Perino has been our guest. The book, Dana Perino, I Wish Someone Had Told Me, is very much worth our listening. I want my readers, I want my listeners, I want my watchers to get the book. But Dana, I just thank you for being you. You know, there's a receptionist here at the rectory, and when I told her that you were our guest today, she said, I don't know why, but I listen to her because I like her. There's a likability factor, which makes listening to her that much easier. You're just such an engaging person, and I thank you for engaging with us and personally speaking, for your writing, for your testimony, for your openness. You're wonderful. Thank you, Dana, for being
0: here. Thank you. I hope I get to meet you in person.
1: Thanks for being with us on Personally Speaking. If you need to reach me, you can do that at personallyspeakingpodcast@gmail.com. 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You can also watch it on YouTube, searching under Personally Speaking with Monsignor Jim Lasanti. We're also on CatholicTV.org. 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I'm privileged to serve as host and executive producer, Personally Speaking. Our producer is Lisa Jandovic. Thanks so much for joining us. We'll be with you again next time on Personally Speaking.

0: St. Rita of Cascia was born in Italy in 1381. From an early age, she desired to be a nun, but her parents insisted that she be married. She spent 18 unhappy years married to a cruel man until he was murdered due to a neighborhood rivalry, leaving her a widow. Rita's two young sons talked about getting revenge for their father's death, but she prayed and pleaded with God so that he would prevent the evil in their hearts or allow them to die before they had the chance to commit a mortal sin. Both of her sons then fell sick and died within that year. St. Rita then tried to join the Augustinian convent in Cascia, but she was refused because she was a widow and not a virgin. Finally, in 1413, the order gave her entry, and in the midst of chronic illnesses, she received mystical visions and the wounds of Christ on her forehead, which resembled the crown of thorns. She died on May 22nd in Cascia and was canonized in 1900.
1: Hi, I'm Father Eric Caden, the director of the Office of Vocations here in the Archdiocese of Boston. Please join your prayers to mine for an increase in vocations to the diocesan priesthood here in Boston. If you yourself are thinking of this extraordinary vocation, or if you know a man who might be considering it, I invite you, even at this moment, to pray to God that he be given the grace and the strength and the courage to hear and to follow that call to serve our Lord and his people here in the Archdiocese of Boston. For more information, I invite you to visit our website, vocationsboston.org, or to follow us on Facebook or Instagram at Vocations Boston. Thank you.

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1: The Son whom you merited to bear, alleluia.
0: Has risen as he said, alleluia.
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0: Rejoice and be glad, O Virgin Mary, alleluia.
1: For the Lord has truly risen, alleluia.
0: Let us pray. O God, who through the resurrection of your Son, Jesus Christ, gave rejoicing to the world, grant, we pray, that through his mother, the Virgin Mary, we may obtain the joys of everlasting life through Christ our Lord.
1: Amen.
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Jesus, you broke into our history to live and die. By the power of your spirit, you did it well. You shared our mental anguish, disappointment, embarrassment, and physical pain. You passed through death to resurrection, and we saw there is an end to pain and suffering. We saw purpose, meaning, and the transitory nature of pain and loneliness. As I now consider the way of the cross, light my mind with a ray of joyous expectancy as I work my way toward a share in your wondrous Easter reward. Help me to realize that now you have risen above the mere human level of living, no longer limited to time, dimension, or space. You permeate all creation. You live in the world in sacrament, in people, and in me. You have chosen to dwell within me and walk the road of pain, anguish, and anxiety again, but with me. Let me realize I am not alone, but have your resurrected self to strengthen, comfort, and heal me. Make me look within myself and become aware of your mysterious presence within me. The first station, Jesus is condemned to death. Lord, I too am condemned to die. Some days I feel the dying process in my aching body and forgetful memory. Give me the common sense to rely on you living within me and know my slowing down of life is a gradual birth to a new life with you. Our Father who art in heaven, hallowed be thy name. Thy kingdom come, thy will be done on earth as it is in heaven. Give us this day our daily bread, and forgive us our trespasses, as we forgive those who trespass against us. And lead us not into temptation, but deliver us from evil. Amen. Hail Mary, full of grace, the Lord is with thee. Blessed art thou amongst women, and blessed is the fruit of thy womb, Jesus. Holy Mary, Mother of God, pray for us sinners now and at the hour of our death. Amen. Glory be to the Father, and to the Son, and to the Holy Spirit, as it was in the beginning, is now, and ever shall be, world without end.

The second station, Jesus bears his cross. My cross is unique. There is none other like mine. It fits my shoulders. I don't always remember its passing, and you and I are walking slowly toward my own Easter. Just let me remember you are with me. It helps. Our Father, who art in heaven, hallowed be thy name. Thy kingdom come, thy will be done on earth as it is in heaven. Give us this day our daily bread, and forgive us our trespasses, as we forgive those who trespass against us. And lead us not into temptation, but deliver us from evil. Amen. Hail Mary, full of grace, the Lord is with thee. Blessed art thou amongst women, and blessed is the fruit of thy womb, Jesus. Holy Mary, Mother of God, pray for us sinners now and at the hour of our death. Amen. Glory be to the Father, and to the Son, and to the Holy Spirit, as it was in the beginning, is now, and ever shall be, world.

third station, Jesus falls the first time. Lord, it seems I fall a lot. Sometimes I feel I can't go on. I want to quit. I get discouraged and I feel resentment for those standing by. Jesus, make me look up and not concentrate on my fall. Let me experience your lifting power within me. Our Father, who art in heaven, hallowed be thy name. Thy kingdom come, thy will be done on earth as it is in heaven. Give us this day our daily bread, and forgive us our trespasses as we forgive those who trespass against us. And lead us not into temptation, but deliver us from evil. Amen. Hail Mary, full of grace, the Lord is with thee. Blessed art thou amongst women, and blessed is the fruit of thy womb, Jesus. Holy Mary, Mother of God, pray for us sinners now and at the hour of our death. Amen. Glory be to the Father, and to the Son, and to the Holy Spirit, as it was in the beginning, is now, and ever shall be, world without end.

The fourth station, Jesus meets his mother. There are people, Jesus, who love me. Their eyes show their compassion. For their sake, help me to keep going. I should consider their pain rather than mine. That's almost impossible, but maybe your mother can help me. Don't let me go into myself, but like you, go out to others, even in pain. Our Father who art in heaven, hallowed be thy name. Thy kingdom come, thy will be done on earth as it is in heaven. Give us this day our daily bread, and forgive us our trespasses, as we forgive those who trespass against us. And lead us not into temptation, but deliver us from evil. Amen. Hail Mary, full of grace, the Lord is with thee. Blessed art thou amongst women, and blessed is the fruit of thy womb, Jesus. Holy Mary, Mother of God, pray for us sinners now and at the hour of our death. Amen. Glory be to the Father, and to the Son, and to the Holy Spirit, as it was in the beginning, is now, and ever shall be, world without end.

The fifth station, Simon helps Jesus to carry the cross. It's embarrassing to receive. It's much easier to give rather than get. Let me have the humility to let others do for me. I can reward them by my prayers, by making them feel important. I can even realize that your great generosity will bless them for what they do for you and me. Our Father who art in heaven, hallowed be thy name. Thy kingdom come, thy will be done on earth as it is in heaven. Give us this day our daily bread, and forgive us our trespasses as we forgive those who trespass against us. And lead us not into temptation, but deliver us from evil. Amen. Hail Mary, full of grace, the Lord is with thee. Blessed art thou amongst women, and blessed is the fruit of thy womb, Jesus. Holy Mary, Mother of God, pray for us sinners now and at the hour of our death. Amen. Glory be to the Father, and to the Son, and to the Holy Spirit, as it was in the beginning, is now, and ever shall be, world without end. Amen.

The sixth station, Veronica wipes the face of Jesus. By my handling of suffering, let me leave my imprint on someone's life. Jesus, in the midst of my loneliness, let me be cheerful. In pain, help me to maintain a sense of humor and laugh at my weakness. In despair, help me to be convinced the next hour will be better. People must see the strength you give and know you are real. Maybe in my suffering, they'll see your sustaining power and believe. Our Father, who art in heaven, hallowed be thy name. Thy kingdom come, thy will be done on earth as it is in heaven. Give us this day our daily bread, and forgive us our trespasses as we forgive those who trespass against us. And lead us not into temptation, but deliver us from evil. Amen. Hail Mary, full of grace, the Lord is with thee. Blessed art thou amongst women, and blessed is the fruit of thy womb, Jesus. Holy Mary, Mother of God, pray for us sinners now and at the hour of our death. Amen. Glory be to the Father, and to the Son, and to the Holy Spirit, as it was in the beginning, is now, and ever shall be, world without end. Amen.

The seventh station, Jesus falls a second time. So often I think I've had it. The pain, the hurt, the overwhelming burden of living and going it alone. I fear the future. What will happen to me? Does anyone care? Jesus, my Christ, make me look back and see what you and I have accomplished together. If I lean on you, I can get up and continue. Our Father, who art in heaven, hallowed be thy name. Thy kingdom come, thy will be done on earth as it is in heaven. Give us this day our daily bread, and forgive us our trespasses as we forgive those who trespass against us. And lead us not into temptation, but deliver us from evil. Amen. Hail Mary, full of grace, the Lord is with thee. Blessed art thou amongst women, and blessed is the fruit of thy womb, Jesus. Holy Mary, Mother of God, pray for us sinners now and at the hour of our death. Amen. Glory be to the Father, and to the Son, and to the Holy Spirit, as it was in the beginning, is now, and ever shall be, world without end. Amen.

The eighth station, Jesus meets the women of Jerusalem. It seems, Jesus, every time I'm really down, you come up with someone or something to pick me up. If I could not feel depression, then I could not experience joy. They're both emotions. The lower I feel, the greater can be my exhilaration when you let me fully share your resurrection. Just keep hitting me over the head to know you are with me and I'm not alone. Our Father, who art in heaven, hallowed be thy name. Thy kingdom come, thy will be done on earth as it is in heaven. Give us this day our daily bread, and forgive us our trespasses as we forgive those

those who trespass against us. And lead us not into temptation, but deliver us from evil. Amen. Hail Mary, full of grace, the Lord is with thee. Blessed art thou amongst women, and blessed is the fruit of thy womb, Jesus. Holy Mary, Mother of God, pray for us sinners now and at the hour of our death. Amen. Glory be to the Father, and to the Son, and to the Holy Spirit, as it was in the beginning, is now, and ever shall be, world without end. Amen.

The ninth station, Jesus falls the third time. Lord, if you can conquer death, then you can help me overcome every oppressing problem in my life. If only I could learn to trust you and have the confidence to surrender and fall into your arms. I don't think my falls would hurt so much. Why do I fight you, push you away, and try to make it on my own? Our Father who art in heaven, hallowed be thy name. Thy kingdom come, thy will be done on earth as it is in heaven. Give us this day our daily bread, and forgive us our trespasses, as we forgive those who trespass against us. And lead us not into temptation, but deliver us from evil. Amen. Hail Mary, full of grace, the Lord is with thee. Blessed art thou amongst women, and blessed is the fruit of thy womb, Jesus. Holy Mary, Mother of God, pray for us sinners now and at the hour of our death. Amen. Glory be to the Father, and to the Son, and to the Holy Spirit, as it was in the beginning, is now, and ever shall be, world without end. Amen.

The 10th station, Jesus is stripped of his garments. As I grow older, I mature. I have lived long enough to see some of the puzzle pieces of life fit together. Jesus, now I vaguely experience you within myself, in sacrament and in others. At times you seem elusive. As my earthly life is slowly stripped away, let me see you more clearly and begin to view the broader and wider phase of existence you are ready to share with me. Our Father who art in heaven, hallowed be thy name. Thy kingdom come, thy will be done on earth as it is in heaven. Give us this day our daily bread, and forgive us our trespasses as we forgive those who trespass against us. And lead us not into temptation, but deliver us from evil. Amen. Hail Mary, full of grace, the Lord is with thee. Blessed art thou amongst women, and blessed is the fruit of thy womb, Jesus. Holy Mary, Mother of God, pray for us sinners now and at the hour of our death. Amen. Glory be to the Father, and to the Son, and to the Holy Spirit, as it was in the beginning, is now, and ever shall be, world without end.

The 11th station. Jesus is nailed to the cross. I feel pinned down. I get claustrophobia. I can't do what I used to. I am stretched to the breaking point. Oh, Jesus, let me look at you. Make me remember our cross, yours and mine, is the key to paradise and what locks me in with you. You have chosen to remain with me even after your resurrection. It helps me to know you are still with me and sharing my misery. You and I are a majority of one and can overcome anything. Help. Our Father who art in heaven, hallowed be thy name. Thy kingdom come, thy will be done on earth as it is in heaven. Give us this day our daily bread, and forgive us our trespasses as we forgive those who trespass against us. And lead us not into temptation, but deliver us from evil. Amen. Hail Mary, full of grace, the Lord is with thee. Blessed art thou amongst women, and blessed is the fruit of thy womb, Jesus. Holy Mary, Mother of God, pray for us sinners now and at the hour of our death. Amen. Glory be to the Father, and to the Son, and to the Holy Spirit, as it was in the beginning, is now, and ever shall be, world without end. Amen.

The 12th station, Jesus dies on the cross. My crucified Lord, I love you, and what's more, I like you. You have a way of knowing what bothers the heart of man. I'm afraid of death. Everyone is. I've never died before, and the unknown frightens me. You hang there in pain, discouragement, and a sense of helplessness. You do this to demonstrate the trust we should have in your Father to take care of us after death. What he did for you, he'll do for me. Let this thought help me. Our Father who art in heaven, hallowed be thy name. Thy kingdom come, thy will be done on earth as it is in heaven. Give us this day our daily bread, and forgive us our trespasses, as we forgive those who trespass against us. And lead us not into temptation, but deliver us from evil. Amen. Hail Mary, full of grace, the Lord is with thee. Blessed art thou amongst women, and blessed is the fruit of thy womb, Jesus. Holy Mary, Mother of God, pray for us sinners now and at the hour of our death. Amen. Glory be to the Father, and to the Son, and to the Holy Spirit, as it was in the beginning, is now, and ever shall be, world without end. Amen.

The 13th station, Jesus is taken down from the cross. I've buried members of my family. I feel the loss and miss them, dear Jesus. St. Paul says, our dead are caught up with you. Yet we believe that in your resurrected life, you are everywhere. It follows logically that if you are everywhere and our dead are with you, then they are not far from us either. Jesus, help me to realize this. Our Father, who art in heaven, hallowed be thy name. Thy kingdom come, thy will be done on earth as it is in heaven. Give us this day our daily bread, and forgive us our trespasses as we forgive those who trespass against us. And lead us not into temptation, but deliver us from evil. Amen. Hail Mary, full of grace, the Lord is with thee. Blessed art thou amongst women, and blessed is the fruit of thy womb, Jesus. Holy Mary, Mother of God, pray for us sinners now and at the hour of our death. Amen. Glory be to the Father, and to the Son, and to the Holy Spirit, as it was in the beginning, is now, and ever shall be, world without end. Amen.

The 14th station, Jesus is laid in the tomb. Jesus, my Christ, they tell me that in heaven we are united not only with you, but with all our loved ones who have gone before us. Thank you for your death. It tells me the grave is not the end, and the afterlife not a great unknown. Make me grow closer to you as the years pass, so that we will not be strangers when I meet you in my next phase of existence, after death. Our Father, who art in heaven, hallowed be thy name. Thy kingdom come, thy will be done on earth as it is in heaven. Give us this day our daily bread, and forgive us our trespasses, as we

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Amen. 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Amen.

Dear Lord, let me always remember the stations stop abruptly and do not tell the happy ending. Your reward. After your death, your father and mine raised you from the dead and gave you a life beyond our comprehension. He wanted you with him, and so he brought you forth in glory. You rushed back to tell your friends not to fear and gave them hope of joining you. Give me common sense to know that what I suffer now is only one passing part of my life. Let me see the now and begin to understand that what I live now is a mere stepping stone to you. Jesus.

Many years ago, before there were printed books and distribution of Bibles, the church, in an effort to preach Christ's love for humankind, put St. Mark's gospel into statue and picture on the sides of church walls. And the faithful glimpsed at these statues and had a reaction of love and came to an understanding that Christ broke into our lives and became enmeshed in our humanity. And in his post-resurrection state, he does the same as he pours out his Spirit. It is our hope that during these stations of the cross, as you looked at the statues, listened to the music, and did the stations through the tube, in some small way, you too have had a reaction of love, thanksgiving, and have come to an understanding that he is with us still, wrapped up and totally absorbed in our lives. He, the resurrected Christ, in whom we live, move, and have our very existence. Christ is alive.

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The Catholic TV Network welcomes and invites you to celebrate the sacred mysteries, listen to God's Word, and in the Holy Eucharist, proclaim the victory of Jesus over death until He comes in glory.

0: Buen dia, good morning. Let us begin as always in the name of the Father, and of the Son, and of the Holy Spirit.
1: Amen.
0: The grace of our Lord Jesus Christ, the love of the Father, and the communion of the Holy Spirit be with you all.
1: Amen.
0: I feel like I conquered the Southeast Expressway today, but not quite, because it took me a little longer than I even planned or thought of. But here we are, thankfully. We thank God for all of the gifts that we have. Most importantly, we remember that God is merciful, and so let us acknowledge our sins. You are sent to heal the contrite of heart. Lord, have mercy.
1: Lord, have mercy.
0: You came to call sinners. Christ, have mercy.
1: Christ, have mercy.
0: You are seated at the right hand of the Father to intercede for us. Lord, have mercy.
1: Lord, have mercy.
0: May Almighty God have mercy on us, forgive us our sins, and bring us to life everlasting.
1: Amen. Amen.
0: As we celebrate this Mass today, we remember St. Rita of Cascia, a devoted servant of the Lord, who was given not the stigmata, but a thorn in her forehead as a sign that she had participated in the crown of Jesus Christ. I also would like to remember my classmates. This Wednesday, we celebrated our 31st anniversary of ordination, and especially those who have gone, who are no longer with us, who have passed this life, those who have left, and all those who are celebrating anniversaries of their ordinations, as well as those who are being ordained last week in Boston, last Saturday in Boston, and coming up in other dioceses around the area. So let us pray for all of them. Let us pray. O God, who restore us to eternal life in the resurrection of Christ, raise us up, we pray, to the author of our salvation, who is seated at your right hand, so that when our Savior comes again in majesty, those you have given new birth in baptism may be clothed with blessed immortality. Through our Lord Jesus Christ, your Son, who lives and reigns with you in the unity of the Holy Spirit, God, forever and ever.
1: Amen.
2: A reading from the Acts of the Apostles. King Agrippa and Bernice arrived in Caesarea on a visit to Festus. Since they spent several days there, Festus referred Paul's case to the king, saying, "There is a man here left in custody by Felix. When I was in Jerusalem, the chief priests and the elders of the Jews brought charges against him and demanded his condemnation. I answered them that it was not Roman practice to hand over an accused person before he has faced his accusers and had the opportunity to defend himself against their charge. So when they came together here, I made no delay. The next day, I took my seat on the tribunal and ordered the man to be brought in. His accusers stood around him, but did not charge him with any of the crimes I suspected. Instead, they had some issues with him about their own religion and about a certain Jesus who had died, but who Paul claimed was alive. Since I was at a loss how to investigate this controversy, I asked if he were willing to go to Jerusalem and there stand trial on these charges. And when Paul appealed, that he be held in custody for the emperor's decision, I ordered him held until I could send him to Caesar." The word of the Lord.
1: Thanks

0: Senhor esteja convosco. The Lord be with you. A reading from the Holy Gospel according to John.
1: Glory to you, Lord.
0: After Jesus had revealed himself to his disciples and eaten breakfast with them, he said to Simon Peter, "Simon, son of John, do you love me more than these?" Simon Peter answered him, "Yes, Lord, you know that I love you." Jesus said to him, "Feed my lambs." A second time, he said to Simon Peter, "Simon, son of John, do you love me?" Simon Peter answered him, "Yes, Lord, you know that I love you." He said to him, "Tend my sheep." He said to him the third time, "Simon, son of John, do you love me?" Peter was distressed that he had said this to him a third time, "Do you love me?" And he said to him, "Lord, you know everything. You know that I love you." Jesus said to him, "Feed my sheep." "Amen, amen, I say to you, when you were younger, you used to dress yourself and go where you wanted. But when you grow old, you will stretch out your hands, and someone else will dress you and lead you where you do not want to go." He said this signifying by what kind of death he would glorify God. And when he had said this, he said to him, "Follow me." The Gospel of the Lord.
2: Praise to you, Lord Jesus Christ.
0: Paul is before King Agrippa and Bernice because they were going to visit somebody named Festus. It was probably a feast that they were going to, or knowing that was the Roman Empire, maybe a wound that was festering. But at any rate, Paul went, but the one who brought him or brought the case to Agrippa told him that he wanted to go to Jerusalem so he could face those who had accused him. What Paul really wanted to do was continue his mission, his ministry, his activity of proclaiming the Lord Jesus Christ. And where better to do that but in the center of the Roman Empire? And so he really wanted to go to Rome, and he got a free trip to Rome. Who of us wouldn't have loved that? Although in those days, Rome wasn't what it is today. It wasn't the center of our faith, the center of the Catholic Church. The Vatican was not there. The emperor was. It was a different throne than the one we hear about in the Psalm, where the Lord has established his throne in heaven, not on earth. The earthly kingdoms are of the earth, and we are of heaven. So Paul wanted to go there to be tried, but

0: he would have time also to go forth, to go out, before he would eventually be put to death, being beheaded out by the outer skirts of what is now Rome, beyond the walls of the city of Rome, and that's where his basilica is, St. Peter, outside the walls. He was taken there and beheaded. And you can go there today, and below the altar, if you go down into that area below the altar, you can see where he is deposited. It says Sepulchrum Paulus, the sepulcher of Paul. And we pray there, knowing that this man who had persecuted the church eventually gave his life for Jesus Christ to build up the throne of God, or to help build that up, because God doesn't need us to do that, but depends on us to proclaim and to spread his love and his our faith. And so we hear about Paul going to Rome and awaiting death, but still continuing to proclaim Jesus Christ, the Lord. We come to the gospel and we hear, after the resurrection, Jesus appears at the shores of the Sea of Galilee. And there in that place where this may have taken place, more than likely, there is a chapel called the Primacy of Peter, because it was there that Jesus asked Peter to follow him, but also to tend his sheep and to feed his sheep. Now, the Greek, the gospel may confuse us, because why does Jesus ask three times? Why is he so insistent? And if we read in the original Greek, we know that there are different words that mean love in Greek, just as in other languages. Portuguese, for instance, is amar or caridade, love and charity, as it sounds, because charity is love. When we are charitable, it's because we are spreading God's love. And so Jesus asks Simon Peter, do you love me? But he uses the word philos, Simon, when he responds. Jesus uses agapasme, do you love me deeply? Peter isn't yet able to respond to that, probably because he's embarrassed that Jesus is asking, because we know that he denied Jesus how many times? Three, right? And so Jesus asks him three times, but the different verbs, the different expressions of love are used. Do you love me deeply? Peter says, I love you like a brother. Philos, Philadelphia, the city of brotherly love. And so I love you like a brother. I'm not there yet. The second time Jesus asks, agapasme, do you love me deeply? And Peter responds again, philos say, I love you like a brother. The third time, Jesus realizes that Peter is not quite there yet. And so he comes down to Peter's level, philos me. Peter responds, philos say, I love you. And then Jesus three times talks about his sheep or his lambs. And who's he talking about? Who's he talking about? You and me. And so Jesus is saying to Peter, take care of my sheep, feed them, feed them. And how does Peter continue? How does he continue? How does the church continue to feed us? We are fed most especially and most importantly at the Eucharist, at the Mass, when we gather together as the body of Christ, as children of Jesus Christ. And it is there that we are fed. First with the Word. And who is the Word? The Word isn't just letters on a page, is it? The Word we know is Jesus Christ. In the beginning was the Word, and the Word was with God, and the Word was God. And so we are fed with the Word, because every Sunday, every day that we gather, we're nourished by listening to the Word of God, the Word that is in Scripture. And that feeds us. It is food for our journey. It is food for our soul. It is food that we are called on to carry on. And then finally, we are fed with the greatest gift that Jesus gave to us, which is himself. When you eat this, when you drink this, remember me. And so I think that's what Jesus is saying to Peter. Continue to do what you do, feeding my sheep, tending my sheep, taking care of them, sharing the word with them. And that's what we are called ultimately. That is our mission, to feed by our charity, by our love, by the word that we share with one another, which is the greatest commandment. Love others as I have loved you, and love God with your entire being. We ask the Holy Spirit to fill us with desire to do that. And now we offer our humble prayers to our loving God.
1: That the church throughout the world and all her members may be strengthened and sanctified during this Easter season, we pray to the Lord.
2: Lord, hear our prayer.
1: That the peace of the risen Lord may reign among nations, we pray to the Lord.
2: Lord, hear our prayer.
1: For all viewers and benefactors of the Catholic TV network, living and deceased, we pray to the Lord.
2: Lord, hear our prayer.
1: That all may know the truth of Christ risen from the dead, we pray to the Lord.
2: Lord, hear our prayer.
1: For the sick and the homebound and their caretakers and families, we pray to the Lord.
2: Lord, hear our prayer.
0: Let us also remember the prayers that we hold in the silence of our hearts, those who have asked for our prayers, those who have no one to pray for them. We pray to the Lord.
2: Lord, hear our prayer.
0: Almighty and loving God, hear the prayers of your faithful gathered today, that we may always know and love you and serve you through Christ our Lord.
1: Amen.

0: Pray, sisters and brothers, that your sacrifice may be acceptable to God, our Almighty Father. May the Lord accept the sacrifice at our hands for the praise and glory of his name, for our God and the good of all his holy church. Look mercifully, O Lord, we pray, upon the sacrificial gifts of your people, and that they may become acceptable to you. Let the coming of the Holy Spirit cleanse our consciences through Christ our Lord.
1: Amen.
0: The Lord be with you.
1: And with your spirit.
0: Lift up your hearts.
1: We lift them up to the Lord.
0: Let us give thanks to the Lord our God.
1: It is
0: truly right and just, our duty and our salvation, always and everywhere, to give you thanks, Lord, Holy Father, Almighty and Eternal God, through Christ our Lord. For after his resurrection, he plainly appeared to all his disciples and was taken up to heaven in their sight, that he might make us sharers in his divinity. Therefore, overcome with paschal joy, every land, every people exults in your praise. And even the heavenly powers with the angelic hosts sing together the unending hymn of your glory as they acclaim.

You are indeed holy, O Lord, the fount of all holiness. Make holy, therefore, these gifts, we pray, by sending down your Spirit upon them like the dewfall, so that they may become for us the body and blood of our Lord Jesus Christ. At the time he was betrayed and entered willingly into his passion,

0: And he took bread, and giving thanks, broke it, and gave it to his disciples, saying, "Take this, all of you, and eat of it, for this is my body, which will be given up for you." In a similar way, when supper was ended, he took the chalice, and once more giving thanks, gave it to his disciples, saying, "Take this, all of you, and drink from it, for this is the chalice of my blood, the blood of the new and eternal covenant, which will be poured out for you and for many for the forgiveness of sins. Do this in memory of me."
1: Mr.

Therefore, as we celebrate the memorial of his death and resurrection, we offer you, Lord, the bread of life and the chalice of salvation, giving thanks that you have held us worthy to be in your presence and minister to you. Humbly, we pray that partaking of the body and blood of Christ, we may be gathered into one by the Holy Spirit. Remember, Lord, your church spread throughout the world and bring her to the fullness of charity, together with Leo, our Pope, and Richard, our Bishop, and all the clergy. Remember also our brothers and sisters who have fallen asleep in the hope of the resurrection, and all who have died in your mercy. Welcome them into the light of your face. Have mercy on us all, we pray, that with the Blessed Virgin Mary, Mother of God, with Blessed Joseph, her spouse, with the blessed apostles and all the saints who have pleased you throughout the ages, we may merit to be co-heirs to eternal life and may praise and glorify you through your Son, our Lord Jesus Christ. Por Cristo, com Cristo, em Cristo, a vós, Deus Pai Todo-Poderoso, na unidade do Espírito Santo, toda a honra e toda a glória.

0: the Savior's command informed by divine teaching, we dare to pray. Our Father, who art in heaven, hallowed be thy name. Thy kingdom come, thy will be done, on earth as it is in heaven. Give us this day our daily bread, and forgive us our trespasses, as we forgive those who trespass against us. And lead us not into temptation, but deliver us from evil. Deliver us, Lord, we pray, from every evil. Graciously grant peace in our days, that by the help of your mercy, we may be always free from sin and safe from all distress, as we await the blessed hope and the coming of our Savior, Jesus Christ. Lord Jesus Christ, who said to your apostles, "Peace I leave you, my peace I give you," look not on our sins, but on the faith of your church, and graciously grant her peace and unity in accordance with your will, who live and reign forever and ever.
1: Amen.
0: The peace of the Lord be with you always.
1: And with your spirit.
0: Let us offer one another a sign of peace.

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Blessed are those called to the supper of the Lamb. Lord, I am not worthy that you should enter under my roof, but only say the word, and my soul shall be healed.

0: Oremus, let us pray. Accept in compassion, Lord, we pray, the offerings of your family, that under your protective care, they may never lose what they have received, but attain the gifts that are eternal through Christ our Lord.
1: Amen.
0: Thank you for joining us here in the chapel and most especially at home through this privilege of Catholic TV. I hope you all have a wonderful weekend. It's Memorial Day weekend, and enjoy the liberties and the memories that we have of all that we've been given in this country. I'd like to thank those who are here, Janet for our lector, and David for serving, and all the staff, all the people who work here at Catholic TV who make this possible. If it wasn't for them, if it wasn't for Bishop Reed, we wouldn't be here. And so, God bless you. The Lord be with you. May Almighty God bless you, the Father, the Son, and the Holy Spirit.
1: Amen.
0: The Mass has ended. Iremus in paz. Let us go in peace to love and serve the Lord and one another.
1: Thanks be to God.

We have worshiped God, the Father, the Son, and the Holy Spirit. The Lord has invited us to the altar, and this great prayer has brought benefit to ourselves, the church, and the whole world. 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

0: Saint Michael the Archangel, defend us in battle. Be our protection against the wickedness and snares of the devil. May God rebuke him, we humbly pray. And do thou, O Prince of the Heavenly Host, by the power of God, cast into hell Satan and all the evil spirits who prowl through the world seeking the ruin of souls. Amen.
1: Hi, I'm Bishop Reed. 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
1: What troubles you there? Why do you want to stop?
2: The man up there, he's bleeding to death.
1: Can't stop. 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

0: Orderly! Orderly!
1: And just as guilty as a soldier would be who deserted his post under fire. Now, in making an example of you, I...
2: I beg your pardon, sir. I have some wounded outside. I'm looking for the...
1: Oh, yes. You want the Italian unit. We're the English here, you see.
2: Yes, number 207.
3: They're in the other wing. Moved in today.
1: Yes, out that way. Straight ahead.
2: Thank you, Major.
1: Yes.

0: the girlfriend been doing?
1: Typical male conceit.
2: I think they're going to send her back home.
3: That's a dirty shame. She'll be disgraced.
2: Shh, here they come.
4: Well, is it necessary for us all to be here at one time? Get back to your posts. You will be packed and ready to leave within the hour.
2: Molly. Can I help you pack?
3: I guess so. If you want to.
2: Why, of course I want to.
5: Good girl.
4: I beg your pardon.
5: I say she's the only human being in the whole lot of us.
4: I'm sorry, Miss Barclay appears to sympathize with one who has disgraced the uniform we all wear.

0: Pepe.
1: Rinaldi.
0: Federico.
2: Get away. You're filthy.
0: You Anglo-Saxons. You're not to clean yourself. Did you bring me some good cases, baby? Did you have trouble finding us?
1: No.
0: How do you feel? Is there going to be an offensive?
1: There's not a...
0: Were you under fire? Madonna, but I worried about you.
1: Yes, I can see how much you've been worrying.
0: Seven operations today, baby. And one of them was beautiful. I took the heart out. It lay in my hand, and it beat like this. You should have seen it. It was lovely. Soon, Rinaldi will be the best surgeon in all the corps. Then, in all the army. And someday, in all of Italy.
1: Why not in all the world?
0: Why not? You will like it here, baby.
1: What sort of a town is this? Any girls?
0: Many beautiful English nurses. The most beautiful is Miss Barkley. I am in love with her.
1: Does she know it?
0: Not yet. Have you any money?
1: Yes.
0: Lend me 50 lire.
1: What for?
0: I want to make on Miss Barkley the impression of a man of sufficient wealth.
1: All right.
0: Thank you. You are my great and good friend and financial protector.
1: You're an ass.
0: And now we will eat and drink, and I will take you to meet Miss Barkley. But you must make for me a good impression upon her.
1: Now, listen.
0: But you must. And you can have a nurse, too. There is another one named Miss Ferguson. She is also very, very nice.
1: No.
0: No?
1: First, we will eat and drink. And then we'll go and see the girls, yes?
0: Yes.
1: You see, she doesn't know. Neither do I.
0: Oh, you've got too much wine.
1: It's filthy wine. It takes the enamel off your teeth and leaves it on the roof of your mouth. Where was I?
0: Architecture.
1: Oh, yes. Look, I'll explain. This, my dear, is called an arch.

0: The arch, my dear, is perhaps the oldest of architectural devices. Arch. Architecture. The very word will tell you how inextricably the two are one. In a word, my dear, architecture is the most ancient of the arts. You better put your shoe on, you'll get cold feet.
1: If you please, I'd like to go now. The air raid seems to be over.
2: Oh, you think I've been blown away?
3: I didn't know what to think. Nobody saw where you went.
2: Who's that man?
3: Oh, I don't know. Some lunatic. Come on.
4: Yes. What if we take the mountains to the north? Behind them are more mountains, and behind those, more yet. Yes. And we take them all. Only if the Austrians stop fighting. One side must stop.

0: Greece wants the Austrians to win the war.
1: Oh, no, no, it is not true.
2: But you don't want us to attack.
1: If we must have war, I suppose we have to attack. Oh, but so many die that way.
0: But what is death to a Christian?
3: Don't encourage him, Fergie.
4: Federico.
1: Oh, you are back safe.
5: Hello, Father.
1: I am so glad.
4: The priest prayed for you, Federico. Every time you go up, he does the same.
1: Oh, I pray for you all. You are late, baby. How is it up there?
4: Quiet.
1: You nearly missed the party. But it is very dull. But Miss Barclay is here and her friend Miss Ferguson. The one you will like. Come. Miss Barclay, permit me to present to you my friend and war brother, Lieutenant Henry. He has just returned back from the front.
3: How do you do?
6: How do you do?
1: And this is Miss Ferguson.
3: How do you do?
6: How do you do?

0: Now, you stay here. I will find something for us to drink. Asti, grappa, vermouth, which do you like?
1: All of them.
0: Then you shall have all of them.

0: Nice out here.
1: Isn't it? We seem fated to bump into each other in the dark.
0: I'm sorry about that. I mistook you for someone else.
1: So I gathered.
0: I'd been drinking.
1: I gathered that, too.
0: Mad?
1: No. You're an American, aren't you?
0: Yes.
1: Well, then what are you doing in the Italian army?
0: Well, it's not really the army. It's only the ambulance.
1: It's very odd, though. Why'd you do it?
0: I don't know. Why did you?
1: Oh, I joined up in England. Besides, the boy I was engaged to had gone across.
2: Where is Miss Ferguson?
0: Why don't you go see?
1: Yes, do bring her out, Captain Rinaldi.

0: Have some?
1: Thanks.
0: He's sore.
1: What for?
0: Because I'm here with you. Women prefer him, as a rule. Shall we take a walk?
1: Yes, let's.
0: Where is he now?
1: Who?
0: The boy you're engaged to.
1: He's dead.
0: Oh.
1: He was killed in the Somme.
0: Were you engaged long?
1: 8 years. We grew up together.
0: Why didn't you marry?
1: I didn't know what the war was like then. If I had it to do over again, I'd marry him. When I joined up, I remember having this silly idea that he might come to the hospital where I was. With a saber cut, I suppose, and a bandage around his head. Shot through the shoulder. Something picturesque.
0: This is the picturesque front, not France.
1: He didn't have a saber cut. They blew him to bits.

0: What are you thinking about now?
1: About whiskey.
0: What about whiskey?
1: About how nice it is. And you're nice, too.
0: No.
1: Why not?
0: No, don't.
1: Yeah.
0: No, please. I'm sorry, did I hurt?

0: Hurt you?
1: It's all right.
0: Oh, I'm dreadfully sorry, really. I just couldn't bear the nurse's evening off aspect of it.
1: It's quite all right. I don't mind at all.
0: Poor man.
1: You see, I've been leading a funny sort of life. Besides, you're so very beautiful.
0: You don't have to talk a lot of nonsense. I said I'm sorry. We could get along.
1: Couldn't we?
0: You're sweet.
1: No, I'm not.
0: Yes, you're a dear. I'd be very glad to have you kiss me now if you don't mind.

0: Did you have a nice time, baby? You made the progress with her, eh?
1: We're friends, if that's what you mean.
0: I mean, was she nice to you?
1: Shut up.
0: I am a man of extreme delicacy, but was she...
1: Rinaldi, will you please shut up? If you want to be a friend of mine, shut up. I am your best friend and your war brother. Then shut up.
0: Miss Barclay prefers you to me. That is very clear. But Miss Ferguson is very nice, too.
1: You like her?
0: No.

0: Why we come back here for? The tenant, he knows what he's doing. Please.
1: What's wrong, Bonetti? Don't we ever get started here?
0: We got a plenty of time.
2: Hold it. I thought you started. What are you doing here?
0: We come back, Signor Capitano. Tenente forgot something.
2: Oh.

0: You're all right, aren't you?
1: Yes, I'm all right.
0: You see, I'm going to be away for a while, and I didn't want you to think that I'd just gone away.
1: No,
0: What I mean is, I'd hate to have you feel that it wasn't important to me about us. I don't exactly know how to say it.
1: You said it very nicely, dear. Thank you.
0: No, I don't mean... You mustn't feel...
1: Will you be gone long?
0: No. Only a few days. There's going to be a show above Plava. Nothing much, I guess.
1: A show? You'll be careful, won't you?
0: I won't get hit.
1: Hold it. Here. It's a St. Anthony. They say a St. Anthony is very useful to guard you from harm.
0: I'll take good care of him. I wish I could kiss you.

0: He is my friend and a good soldier. I do not like to see him lose his head over a woman.
1: Aren't you exaggerating a bit?
0: I think not.
2: Couldn't we send her back to the base, Major?
0: No, if you could send her away, it would simplify everything.
1: Could perhaps send her to Milan?
0: Excellent, my dear Major, magnificent. No wonder the English are first in diplomacy.
1: What did you say her name was?
3: We won't get anything else to eat once the attack starts. This is all they'd give me.
4: Starting to eat at an end.
3: No, we'll all eat together. Come on, sit down to it.
5: Come on, Francis. Get some credit. Excuse me. Thank you. Here you can deliver me.
4: Oh, another beat. Yeah. All you want.
5: Here, take some cheese of this food.
4: Washing down with wine at the end.
1: Who goes to the attack?

0: Valente.
1: Anybody hurt?
0: My leg. Hold of my leg, Valente.
1: You were right, Valente.
0: It was a score of gun.
2: Easy now.
0: Valente, I think it's...
2: Lacerations of the scalp and possible fracture of the skull. Multiple superficial wounds of the left and right thigh, left and right knee, and right foot. Profound wounds of right knee and foot incurred in line of duty. Antitetanus, please.

0: telephone to me. The major gave me permission to come. No one shall hurt you, baby. I won't let them. No butcher is going to touch my war brother. Only Rinaldi can take you and never hurt you. You must forgive me, baby, for talking so much, but I'm very moved to see you badly wounded. How did it happen?
1: I will see you are decorated for bravery. Perhaps we can get you the Medaglia d'Argento, but surely the bronze one. Did you carry somebody on your back?
2: I didn't carry anybody. I couldn't move.
1: Surely there was something heroic. Tell me what you did.
2: I was blown up, eating cheese.
0: Now don't worry, baby. I will fix you so that you are as good as new. You will see. Every day I learn to do things smoother, quicker. Soon, very soon, you will be walking again. I brought a present for you. You will find it under your blanket next to your heart. It is a bottle of brandy, baby. Very good brandy. The infantry captured it from the Austrians on San Gabriele. I have another surprise for you.
3: Take a deep breath.
0: Where do you think you will go from here? To the Italian hospital where they have the male nurses with the beards? No. I will arrange everything with my friend, the British Major. You will go to Milan, to the beautiful Miss Barclay. That makes you happy, huh? Think of Rinaldi, left all alone with the war, no one to make fun of, no one to lend him money, while you are in Milan with the beautiful Miss Barclay, making love in Milan to the chaste Miss Barclay.

0: Why do you stop?
1: I am the superintendent. May I have your medical papers, please?
0: They're in my coat, in the button-down pocket.
1: Take him up those stairs, down the corridor. His room is the one at the end. You show them, Julio.
0: Who are you?
2: I'm the porter, Signor Tenente. Come, follow me.
3: Now, Signor Tenente, we must lift you off the bed.
0: All right, but keep my legs straight.
4: Si, si, Signor Tenente.
2: Anything more, Signor Tenente?
0: Get me some brandy.
2: It is not allowed, Signor Tenente.
0: Wasn't I wounded fighting for the glory of Italy? You'll find some money in my pocket.
2: As you wish.
5: So it's you.
0: Ferguson. Is Catherine here?
5: As if you didn't know. I believe that's why you got wounded.
0: Where is she?
5: You're to be still. Here's your chart. Now I must take your temperature.
0: Does she know I'm here?
5: Under the arm, please.
6: Hello, darling.
0: Catherine. You're lovely.
6: Are you badly hurt?
0: You're lovely.
6: Oh, my poor darling, it's your leg, isn't it?
0: You're the loveliest thing I ever saw.
6: Oh. I have to go now, darling. I can't stay.
0: You'll come back?
6: Later, but we'll have to be awfully careful.
0: You've got to come back.
6: I will when I can.
0: Tonight.
6: I'll try. Somebody's coming.
0: Tonight.
5: I'll take that thermometer now. Good gracious.
1: Fetch the doctor. It's a miracle you're not delirious with such a fever.
0: I haven't got any fever.
1: Stay quiet, please.
0: It's not what you think.

0: I have brought you a few little things. This is mosquito netting, and this is a bottle of vermouth. You like vermouth, huh? And these are English papers.
1: Thank you, Father. It's very good of you to come.
0: Oh, but I mustn't stay long. They warned me not to tire you.
1: You seem very tired yourself.
0: I am tired, but I have no right to be.
1: You have the war disgust.
0: Oh, I hate the war.
1: I don't enjoy it.
0: But you do not mind it. You do not see it. Oh, you must forgive me. I know you are wounded.
1: That was an accident.
0: Still even wounded, you do not see it. I can tell. I do not see it myself, but I feel it a little.
2: Come in, Cap.
3: Well, don't go yet, Father. It's still early.
0: You are sure? The operation in the morning, he should rest.
3: Oh, he's strong. He has such a lovely temperature. It's always normal. I'm very proud of his temperature.
1: Maybe all our children will have fine temperatures, too.
3: Our children will probably have beastly temperatures.
1: Don't mind us, Father. We're in love.
0: I know. I could see it in your faces.
1: You approve, don't you, Father?
0: You spoke of children. This, too, is the war. Without the war, you would live married in God's grace. Is it not so? And you?
3: Well, I hadn't thought about it like that, but yes, I suppose so.
1: Father, are you? Is that the marriage service?
4: It which is made a lack of your heart.

0: Poor Cat. Such a crazy marriage.
1: At least I'm in white.
0: No orange blossoms.
1: I can smell them.
0: No organ music?
1: I can hear it plainly.
2: That has made me happy to do this. For now, from my heart, I can say I bless you in his name.
0: Thank you, Father.
2: Goodbye, and be happy, both of you.
1: Thank you, Father.
3: Give my regards to the mess.
2: I will. And get well soon. I will come again the next time I am in Milan. Goodbye, my dear.
1: Goodbye.

0: That's the opera I made my debut in, at the Scala.
1: They threw benches at it.
0: That's a lie.
1: Yes, they did. I threw six benches myself.
0: That's not funny.
2: Oh, now he's offended.
1: He'll get over it. That's his sore spot. We always tease him.
2: You don't care whom you hurt.
1: Now, don't you get mad, too. Catherine and I were thinking of asking you to our wedding. Weren't we, Kat?
2: You'll never get married.
3: We will.
2: No, you won't. You'll fight before you'll marry.
3: Oh, we never fight.
2: You've time yet.
1: We won't fight ever.
2: You'll die then. Fight or die. That's what people do. They don't marry.
3: Why, Fergie.
2: No. I'm not crying. Maybe you'll be all right, you two.
3: Why, Fergie. What is the matter with her?
1: She doesn't like me, that's all.
3: Oh, no. She just likes me more.
1: Are you on night duty tonight?
3: Yes, but you won't care. You'll go right off to sleep.
1: You wait and see.
3: Darling, how many other girls have you ever loved?
1: None.
3: How many, really?
1: None.
3: How many have you, loved?
1: None.
3: You're lying to me.
1: Of course.
3: Well, that's right. You just keep right on lying. That's what I want you to do. Were they pretty?
1: I've never been with anyone.
3: That's right, darling. What were they like?
1: I don't know anything about it.
3: You're just mine, that's true. You've never belonged to anyone else. I don't care if you have, though. I'm not afraid of them. Only don't tell me about them. You never told them you loved them, did you?
1: No.
3: I knew you wouldn't. Oh, darling, I do love you.
1: Then kiss me.
3: Right here in the street?
1: Yes.

0: So, what is this, if I may ask? What was in it?
1: That's Kimmel. That's the best kind. It comes in those bear-shaped bottles from Russia.
0: And these?
1: That's brandy, wine, and whiskey.
0: And I've been pitying you for being wounded. Pity is something that is wasted on you.
1: Thank you.
0: If you're so anxious not to go back to the front, I should think you'd try something more intelligent. Not self-inflicted alcoholism.
1: What?
0: I said alcoholism. And I also say that I'll see your convalescent leave is cancelled. You'll go back to the front tomorrow night.

0: Have I time for a drink before the train leaves?
1: For the front?
0: Yes.
1: About 20 minutes, Signora Capitano.
0: Right.
2: You're a fine, simple girl.
3: I am a simple girl. Nobody but you ever realized it.
2: First, I thought you were a crazy girl.
3: I was a little crazy at first. Was that your train?
2: Maybe. It makes up at Turin, but it stays in the station here till time to leave. There's really lots of time. But at my back, I always hear time's winged chariot hurrying near.
3: I know that poem. It's by Marvel. Listen.
2: It's only the rain.
3: I hate the rain.
2: I like it.
3: I'm afraid of the rain.
2: Afraid why?
3: Well, perhaps it's silly.
2: What? Tell me.
3: No, don't make me.
2: Tell me.
3: All right. I'm afraid of the rain because sometimes I see me dead in it.
2: No.
3: And sometimes I see you dead in it.
2: That's more likely.
3: Well, now, darling, don't say that. That is your train.
2: Time's winged chariot.

0: come with you, hmm?
1: No, please. I don't want you. Not at the station.
0: All right, darling.
1: How often will you write?
0: As often as I can. Do they read your letters?
1: Well, they can't read English enough to hurt any.
0: Well, I'll make them very confusing.
1: But not too confusing.
0: Oh, I should have got you a going-away gift. A whistle to make you feel better in the dark. Or a sword. I'm sure we could get a used sword very cheap.
1: Swords aren't very useful at the front.
0: Oh, I see. They get in the way of your legs when you're running.
1: Well, they might be useful at mess, though. I'm afraid I have to start, darling. I hate to leave our fine house.
0: So do I. We never stay settled very long in a home, do we?
1: We will.
0: I'll have a fine home for you when you come back. Say I'll come back to Catherine.
1: I'll come back to Catherine. I'll always come back.
0: Maybe this time you'll be hurt just a little in the foot.
1: Or the lobe of the ear.
0: Oh, no, no, no. I want your ears just the way they are. Your feet have been hurt already.

0: want a ticket to Switzerland, please.
1: To where, signora? To what town?
0: The nearest one to Italy.
1: That would be Brissago, signora.
0: Well, then give me a ticket to Brissago.
1: All right.
2: Oh, Fergie, I was afraid you wouldn't come.
3: Would you mind telling me what this is all about?
2: I'm going away.
3: So I gathered by this, but...
2: You didn't tell him?
3: Well, what would be the good? It would only worry him. He'd have to go anyway.
2: Aren't you going to tell him?
3: Well, not yet. I may write him from Switzerland.
2: You're a fool.
1: Here, signora. On track three. Oh,
2: thank you. But what's the hurry? Why tonight?
3: I couldn't go back to that hospital. I couldn't stand it, not with him gone.
2: But you'll be all alone in Switzerland.
3: Now, don't worry, Fergie. I'll be all right.
2: You're not afraid of anything, are you?
3: Only of going back to that hospital. Don't scold me, Fergie.
4: Brissago, binario numero 3.
2: I'll carry you.
4: Brissago, binario numero 3. Presa via la vetro, binario numero 4. 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

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I couldn't bear Milan without you away. So I've chucked the war and come to live in this little Swiss town as near as possible to the Italian border and you. And, darling, it's an adorable place. I'm going to be very happy here. I've taken a sweet... suite in the best hotel, and I'm fairly wallowing in luxury. The bed is Empire and fit for an empress. There's a maroon velvet carpet, ankle deep, and a bathroom. Oh, darling, the bathroom. It's of black marble with silver fittings. I've just dined in state at my sitting room window, from which there is a divine view of the lake shimmering in moonlight.

I'm an awful liar, darling. It's not really a nice place at all. It's mean, cheap, and horrible. But it doesn't matter where I live, because I don't really live at all when I'm not with you. Oh, darling. What I really want to tell you is that I shall lie awake in the dark and cry because you're not here. I'm lonely and frightened. And I love you. Oh.

0: Hurry, baby.
1: Why?
0: Time to go.
1: Go where?
0: But I told you before, to the Villa Rossa. New girls, everybody's going.
1: Not me.
0: But you must. It will be a fine party. And besides, I said you would go.
1: I can't. I've got to write some letters.
0: Oh, to that little... Every day more letters. You might as well be married.
1: That's my business.
0: Oh, baby. How you have come back to me. Serious like a shopkeeper with a liver. Where is my war brother who used to get drunk with me and go to the Villa Rossa every night?
1: Leave me alone, will you?
0: Why? Isn't she just a girl?
1: Keep her out of this.
0: Sacred subject. Believe me, baby, sacred subjects are not good for soldiers. Why don't you be like me? All fire and smoke, and nothing inside. Come on, baby.
1: You're drunk. Stop it.
0: Of course I am drunk. You come with me, and you will be drunk, too. Come on, baby. Oh, I am sorry. Now you must come. There is no more ink.
2: Get your hands off of me and get out.
0: Poor baby. Tomorrow I will get you drunk, and I will take out your liver, and I will put you in a good Italian liver and make a man of you again. Ciao, baby.
3: You're going out, Signor Capitano?
0: Yes, why?
3: The mail just came, Signor Capitano.
0: You censor it.
3: Signor Capitano, the officers, mail too?
0: Very well.

0: And today, my letters came back, every one I'd ever written.
1: Came back?
0: Just marked return to sender, person unknown.
1: Well, that's very strange.
0: 32 letters. She never got one.
1: Well, that's why she never wrote you.
0: No. She'd have written me anyway. Something's happened to her.
1: Have you tried to...
0: I can't get any information at all. I've got to go and find her myself.
1: Now, can you?
0: I'm going to Milan. I'll find her.
1: But aren't all leaves of absence forbidden since that battle in the north began?
0: I'm going anyway.
1: Well, that's desertion.
0: I don't care. I'm going.
1: You'll be caught. Oh, you mustn't do this, Federico.
0: Yes, I must. That's what I wanted to tell you, Padre. What does this war mean to me anymore? What does anything mean but finding her?
1: But, Federico, consider the...
0: I can depend on you, Padre. Say goodbye to Rinaldi and the others for me.
1: When are you leaving?
0: Now, while they're at dinner. And by morning, when they miss me, I'll be halfway to Milan.
2: If they ask me what I say, I...
0: Anything you like. Goodbye, Padre.
1: Goodbye, Federico. May the Lord bless and preserve you.

0: What are you carabinieri doing in the yard?
1: Looking for stragglers.
0: What do you do with them?
1: Send them back to fight invaders. Every foot of Italian soil must be regained.
0: Suppose they don't want to go back?
1: Then you shoot them.

0: Who's that?
1: Shh. Where's Catherine?
0: What are you doing back here?
1: Where's Catherine?
0: I know. You've run away. You're a deserter.
1: Where is she? I've got to see her.
0: You can't. She's gone.
1: Gone? Where?
0: And you'd better get out.
1: Has she been transferred?
0: If you don't get out of here, I'll scream and bring the whole hospital down on you.
1: Why'd she go? Where? Tell me.
0: No.
1: Tell me where she is.
0: Hate you, understand? I won't tell you anything. I hope they catch you. I hope they shoot you. Pay you back for what you've done to her, making her have a baby.
1: Baby?
0: Oh, I warned you, but you didn't care. Not about her. Now she's had to go away.
1: Where? Where? Oh, for pity's sake, tell me. Fergie.
0: No! No! No!
2: Hello! Hello!
0: No!
2: We're coming to be careful, girls. Where is he?
1: And get me some clothes, a full outfit. I can't go around in this uniform.
3: As long as I don't get mixed up in it myself.
1: You won't. I just want you to get some things and put an advertisement in the newspaper for me.
3: I really oughtn't to, if I had any sense. I know I shall have awful gas pains in the morning as a result of this.
1: Just say, Catherine, where are you? I am free at last. Meet me, Palace Hotel, Streza. Signed, Frederick.

0: The major made an obituary speech in your memory, and the priest, he wanted to say mass for your soul.
1: But what?
0: Two vermouth. You see, we all thought you were dead. It never occurred to us that you might have been shell-shocked, wandered away, lost your memory.
1: How did you find me?
0: I saw your advertisement in the paper. But as soon as we knew, we arranged everything. Rinaldi will work on you one of his miraculous cures. You will go back a hero.
1: I'm not going back.
0: They will decorate you for bravery. They will even promote you.
1: No. I'm through the war. Get that straight.
0: But you cannot do that. You cannot just stop and say I'm through with the war. They will not let you do that.
2: Two vermouths.
3: Can I speak to you a moment, sir?
1: It's all right, Harry. He's my friend.
3: But I...
1: He keeps telling me that it's dangerous for me to stay here any longer.
3: But the policeman was in tonight. He spoke of notifying the carabinieri.
1: When will they come?
3: But tonight, tomorrow, who knows? But soon. My boat is still ready, sir.
1: Thank you, Harry.
0: If they arrest you, no one can save you.
1: I know that.
0: They will shoot you.
1: Look, get this through your head. I'm not going back. I've got to wait here until I can find Catherine.
0: And how do you expect to do that?
1: I've got some people looking for her.
0: That is more important than...
1: She's going to have a baby. My baby.
0: So, and that means everything to you. Yes, it would.
1: It means that I've got to find her and get her out of Italy.
0: Perhaps she is no longer in Italy.
1: What makes you say that?
0: She is in Switzerland.
1: Where?
0: Brissago.
1: Brissago? Harry!

0: Thank you.
1: Will you do one for me, too?
0: Yes, madam. Step around here.
1: Just the head, please.

0: Isn't there any mail for me yet?
1: Ah, madam. Yes, yes, today there are letters. Many letters.
0: Many? Oh!
1: 20, madam.
0: Oh, that was worth waiting for. What?

0: the lake and across. About 35 kilometers.
1: I'll make it.
0: At the frontier, there will be sentries.
1: I know.
0: And you will have to watch out for the patrol boats.
1: I will.
0: If it blows too hard, you will...
1: I won't drown.
0: Have you enough money?
1: Here. Won't you need it? There must be a Villa Rosa at Pordenone.
0: Always the same girls until they become like old friends, like war comrades. Take it, baby, please, please.
1: You're a good egg, Renin.
0: No, I am not a good egg. I am a fool. But if I had understood how you felt about her...
2: Good luck, baby.

0: now, baby.
1: It doesn't work.
2: Shall I get a new cylinder, Doctor?
3: There's a new cylinder.
1: Oh, I wanted so to have this baby and not make any trouble. And now I'm all done. All gone to pieces.

0: She is losing strength fast, Doctor.
1: There's no use. I'll have to operate.
2: That was lovely. Frederick. Darling. You mustn't worry, darling. I'm not going to die now. I got past the place where I was going to die. I declare.
1: Of course you're not going to die. You mustn't think about it.

0: Is she going to be all right?
1: Are you the husband?
0: Yes.
1: She kept calling for you all night. It would have been better if you'd been here.
2: I'm sorry. Is she in danger?
0: Oh, she's very weak.
2: You don't suppose I could see her now?
0: Later.
1: It won't be long.

0: You can't die.
1: Shh. Did you call?
2: No, I didn't say anything.

0: Not yet.
1: Is she all right?
2: I hope so.
1: The baby?
2: The boy, but he was dead before she ever came in here.
1: Oh, but she'll be all right.
2: That's not in my hands any longer.
3: Better go across the street and get yourself some breakfast. Lucas, if you need it. It will be some time before she can see you.
1: You've had children. What was it like?
0: I beg your pardon. What did you say?
1: Nothing. Some coffee, please. And a brioche.
4: It's in the papers. Italy has won.
5: Thank God it's over.
3: This is the beginning of the end. But it'll be a long time before they can rebuild what's been destroyed.
5: In the early morning hours of November 4th, the Austro-Hungarian Supreme Command accepted by radiogram the armistice conditions laid down by General Badoglio

Oh, God, please don't let her die. I'd do anything for you if you don't let her die. You took the baby. That was all right. But don't let her die. Please. Please. Dear God, don't let her die.

0: Her husband's out there.
1: Might as well let him in.
2: I knew he was coming. When I went under, I knew he was here. You won't tell him, will you?
1: Tell him what?
2: That I'm going to die.
1: No, you won't tell him.
2: Thank you. Doctor.

0: Don't you see? I have to know.
1: Not long.
0: Let him come in. No, wait. Good.

0: Oh, such a mess. He never liked me to be pale.
1: You can go in now.

0: Jeff.
1: Darling.
0: You're all right?
1: I'm fine. Did you worry about me?
0: I came as soon as I found where you were.
1: Poor darling. Let me look at you. You're wet and tired. Sit down, darling. Here.
0: You're going to be all right, Cap. You want me to do anything, Cap? Could I get you anything?
1: No. Just talk to me. Tell me you haven't stopped loving me.
0: You know, I couldn't stop.
1: I like to hear you say it, too.
0: I'll never stop loving you.
1: Never? Not even if I died?
0: Never.
1: I want you to have other girls.
0: I don't want them.
1: That's right, Dad.
0: Try to sleep, Cap.
1: When I get well, we'll take a little house in the mountains. We always planned a house of our own, remember?
0: I'll get you a fine house.
1: And we'll live in it until the war's over. And then you'll go back to America and be a splendid architect.
0: Be married all over again. In a church.
1: In a church. Oh, darling. I'm going to die. Don't let me die.
0: Cap.
1: Take me in your arms. Hold me tight. Don't let me go.
0: Cap.
1: It's dark out there and lonely. I don't want to leave you anymore. I've been alone so much.
0: You can't die. You're too brave to die. You're a fine girl. A brave girl.
1: Yes. I am a brave girl.
0: Whatever happens, you'll not be afraid.
1: I'll not be afraid.
0: We've never been apart. Really. Not since we met.
1: Not since we met.
0: And never can be.
1: Never parted.
0: In life and in death. Say it, Cap.
1: In life and in death, we'll never be parted.
0: You do believe that, don't you, Cap?

0: Hi, everyone. I'm Kevin Nelson. Here's a look at what's going on this week in the news. We begin with news from around the country. The United States Bishops Conference Plenary Assembly is taking place in June, which will include the consecration of the United States to the Sacred Heart of Jesus. The meetings will also include the first address by the new president of the USCCB and the first address by the new Apostolic Nuncio to the United States.
1: June 11th will be an important day for Catholics in the United States. The U.S. bishops will consecrate the country to the Sacred Heart of Jesus for the 250th anniversary of the nation's independence. The consecration will take place a week after July 4th, Independence Day. They'll do so in Orlando, Florida, during the United States Conference of Catholic Bishops Plenary Assembly, which will run from June 10th to 12th and comes with two other important developments. On the one hand, Bishop Paul Coakley will deliver his first official speech as the new president of the Bishops' Conference. He was elected on November 11, 2025. It'll also be an opportunity for the new papal nuncio to the United States, Gabriel Giordano Caccia, to address the bishops for the first time since his appointment this March. All of this will take place in light of America's 250th anniversary, of course, for which some details have already emerged. There will be a Mass on Thursday, June 11th, but before that, the bishops will hear reflections on the Sacred Heart. The bishops' livestream event is intended to be a catalyst to encourage parishes and individuals to participate in the America 250 commemoration by contributing to 250 hours of adoration and/or 250 works of mercy. The aim of this unique initiative is for Catholic faithful in the United States to take part in what will be one of the most important dates for them in 2026.
0: In news from around the world, unfortunately, with the growing Ebola outbreak in Central Africa, the Ugandan government has postponed this year's Uganda Martyrs' Day celebrations. With this news, Uganda's Catholic bishops are urging calm and prayer and are asking that pilgrims who are already traveling to return home and instead mark the feast in local parishes. The annual June 3rd pilgrimage to Namugongo Shrine near Kampala typically draws millions of worshipers from across the region, including neighboring Congo, where the outbreak is centered. The outbreak, linked to a rare strain of Ebola, has reportedly killed at least 139 people in Congo.

0: Catholic leaders and aid agencies, including Catholic Relief Services, are expanding education and emergency response efforts as fears and misinformation continue to spread. In news from Rome, the 54th year anniversary of a violent assault on a masterpiece at the Vatican is being remembered this week. A lone assailant was able to walk into St. Peter's Basilica and do damage to an iconic work of art.
1: On May 22, 1972, the front pages of newspapers headlined this news. Michelangelo's famous Pietà sculpture had been vandalized. It was a violent assault on one of humanity's greatest works of art. It had all happened on Pentecost Sunday morning, just the day before. At 11:30 in the morning, a Hungarian geologist, blonde, bearded, and wearing a suit, entered St. Peter's Basilica. Everything was normal, until this happened.
2: So I wasn't there, but I was close enough because I know people who knew Laszlo Tot, the Hungarian, 33 years of age, who was convinced, they say, from early on, that he was the reincarnation of Jesus Christ. And so he arrives in St. Peter's Basilica, he jumps over the altar rail with his hammer, because he worked and he is screaming, "I am Jesus Christ, born again." And he starts to smash the statue before people jump on him and pull him down.
1: These are images of the attack. Toth was subdued by security only after he had struck the sculpture 15 times with a hammer. He broke the left arm, part of an eye, and the nose. More than 100 fragments were scattered on the floor, but one of the most important pieces was never found.
2: The tourists pick up the pieces and put the pieces in their pocket to take away as souvenirs. And when the Vatican restorers come and spent 10 months to put together so slowly, so carefully to restore, they find her nose is missing. Somebody took the Madonna's nose and put it in their pocket. To reconstruct the nose, they had to carve a piece of marble, to use the same Carrara marble, out of the back of the statue.
1: John Patrick explains that Toth claimed Jesus was divine and therefore couldn't have had a mother, which is why the blows were directed at Mary and not Jesus. He was never prosecuted. In Italy, he was simply declared a dangerous person, admitted to a psychiatric hospital, and was later deported to Australia. As a consequence, a strong security system was installed around the Pietà, which has been improved over time. It even includes a bulletproof barrier.
2: Poor Michelangelo would be very, very sad to see that glass, because his idea was that the statue could be seen from 360 degrees to walk around it. Working in the Vatican, I had the opportunity to walk behind the glass and to touch, can we say that on TV? To touch the statue. It is like, it is soft. The marble is not hard. It really feels like somebody's skin.
1: More than 50 years later, there are still those who remember what happened and how it shocked the world. And although one original piece is still missing, perhaps never to be found, this has not stopped the famous sculpture from attracting millions of visitors every year.
0: And finally in the news, according to event organizers, this year's Ascend Eucharistic Revival was one of the largest gatherings of Catholics in the Pacific Northwest in over a century. More than 3,000 local Catholics joined together in prayer at the Meidenbauer Center in Bellevue. Attendees were welcomed by live music performed by Marie Miller, a Catholic singer-songwriter from Virginia. The day also included a nearly mile-long Eucharistic procession through the streets of downtown Bellevue. Chris Stefanik, one of the event's keynote speakers, compared the conference to a slingshot where people are ready to be shot out with a renewed sense of love and appreciation for the Lord. Seattle Archbishop Paul Aitchen concelebrated the Mass with Seattle Auxiliary Bishop Frank Schuster. In his homily, the Archbishop said that we receive Christ, we become like Christ, so that we can bring Christ to others. Not power, not strategies, he said, but a heart like Christ is our mission. Well, that is all the information we have for you this time. I'm Kevin Elson. Don't forget, you can keep up to date on Catholic news throughout the week with Catholic News Break right here on the Catholic TV Network.
3: Charis is the root of the word charism, and so it means grace or a free gift. And we recognize that charisms are free gifts of the Holy Spirit to help us live out our mission in the church.

Each of us individually has a special gift or a special talent that we're given to build up the body of Christ. And so, as the disciples,

us charisms of teaching. Whatever it might be, the Holy Spirit desires to use us. When we discover what the greatest strength of ours is, we go to our own parish community and say, how can you use my gift? How can I help in the overall functioning of our parish community? All of us have gifts. St. Paul tells us that we have gifts to build up the body of Christ and the kingdom of God here on earth. And so we shouldn't squander those gifts. All of us, whether we might be homebound or whether we are very active in the church, all of us have a role to play. And God gives to us the grace that we need to live that out, to use our gifts at the service of the church as all of us are called, so that we might be that beacon of hope. We might help the church be that beacon of hope to all in need.

0: St. Rita of Cascia was born in Italy in 1381. From an early age, she desired to be a nun, but her parents insisted that she be married. She spent 18 unhappy years married to a cruel man until he was murdered due to a neighborhood rivalry, leaving her a widow. Rita's two young sons talked about getting revenge for their father's death, but she prayed and pleaded with God so that he would prevent the evil in their hearts or allow them to die before they had the chance to commit a mortal sin. Both of her sons then fell sick and died within that year. St. Rita then tried to join the Augustinian convent in Cascia, but she was refused because she was a widow and not a virgin. Finally, in 1413, the order gave her entry, and in the midst of chronic illnesses, she received mystical visions and the wounds of Christ on her forehead, which resembled the crown of thorns. She died on May 22nd in Cascia and was canonized in 1900.
1: 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Hello, I'm Bishop Reed. 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
3: All right. Hi, Jennifer.
4: Hi, Greg.
3: So this month, as we're recording this, marks 20 years that we've been podcasting.
4: Oh, boy.
3: Which is pretty weird.
4: It is.
3: And it's in my heart very much because of a few different things. To me, it's a huge deal, and I feel weird about bringing this up because I've been praying a lot lately about humility and pride, and I feel very much that, you know, God's been working on me in those areas for years now, right? And in all good ways, and growing in humility, it's weird to talk about growing in humility because then it sounds like you're bragging about it. And it's one of the most painful things that you can do is to grow in humility. So I'm not bragging about it. It's like God has humbled me a lot. And it's very good that he has humbled me. And I feel like hitting this month of March, you know, I recorded the first podcast and the first several, and I don't remember how many. Maybe 8, 9, 10 of them I did by myself, right? The first few Rosary Army podcasts. So I don't think that you actually recorded anything with me until maybe April, right? But we've always said March of 2005 is when we launched the Rosary Army Catholic podcast. That was Rosary Army was the first Catholic organization in the world to ever use podcasting technology.

0: we could say that with complete honesty, the Vatican launched a show 2 weeks later. To me, that seems huge. And I had a conversation just recently with someone who, you know, brought up, it's like, well, but, you know, we were talking about doing some sort of collaboration. And they said, well, we looked at your numbers and your numbers just aren't, you know, as impressive as I thought that they would be. I'm like, yeah, I feel the same way.
1: I know, right?
0: I feel the same way. And so it's like, you don't want to get caught up in the numbers game. That's not important, because the thing is, you know, a lot of people still see the show every week or listen to the show every week or whenever we do a show. But we got an email recently from someone who, I say the word complain for lack of a better word, but was complaining, you know, your show is not what I want it to be, basically is what she was saying. You know, we used to talk about the kids a lot more. We used to talk about family a lot more. And we've tried to address these things on the show. And this is one of the difficulties of doing a podcast is, and we've had other people say, well, you've never talked about this subject or that subject. Well, we've never talked about this subject or that subject since that particular person started listening or watching, right? We have talked about a lot of subjects, and many of the things that people will say, well, why don't you talk about this? We have. It just hasn't been in the 3, 5, 10 years that you have been listening, but we have, right? And so I constantly feel like I personally get caught in a justification loop. Well, we did, and here's the proof, and let me show you, and let me go look in our archive and send. And I shouldn't have to do that. The work is an ongoing work, and we're an ongoing work. And I think the thing that kind of has hit me as we've gone into this 20th anniversary, like I've reached out to a couple of, you know, media outlets and said, hey, it's 20th anniversary of Catholic podcasting. A lot's happened. Maybe you should do a story about it. And then I kind of get crickets in return. I got a couple of interests, but then nothing ever happened of it. And so I feel like, you know, sort of like, you know, when you're excited about a birthday or a holiday and you're coming up on something and then it's just a day, right? This is just a month. I think God does this to us, not in any sort of punishing way. I mean, he does it because, again, growing in humility. The grand scheme of Christian history, salvation history of 2,000 plus years, 20 small years of Catholic podcasting ultimately isn't much. All right, so all that, you know, that's kind of in my heart as we're launching into recording. Because there have been times, and we read this in Scripture, there are going to be times of feast and there's times of famine. And it's not that we're in a time of famine. We're doing great. You know, Hoosier Army's continuing on. It really is, I'm just being honest, it's a matter of pride. I'm excited that we hit this 20-year milestone. We hit 20 years of Hoosier Army a few years ago. Now it's 20 years of podcasting. I think it's a big deal. Coinciding with this, we're currently going through our total consecration renewal, which we talked about on the last show. And on day one, so if you've never done total consecration, you can download this ebook. I downloaded it and printed it out and put it in a 3-ring binder. This is the preparation for total consecration, according to St. Louis Marie de Montfort. And as we're going through it, you know, the first 12 days of it are the spirit of the world. And examining your conscience. And really what I'm talking about right now is, even though we're doing Catholic podcasting, it's the spirit of the world that's making me say, but look at what we've done. And that's very much the spirit of the world. That's not necessarily something that I should be striving for. And so again, I feel like God just keeps chipping away at the hardness that exists in me. But on day one of this, the prayers that are recommended have to do with the Beatitudes. And, you know, there are daily prayers that you say, but there's a reading and then prayers. And the prayers had to do with the Beatitudes. So from chapter 5 of Matthew's Gospel, verses 1 through 19, read just the Beatitudes, Jennifer. Just read that, because I feel like the discussion that you and I have been circling around for the last couple of weeks has to do with this.
1: Sure. Seeing the crowds, he went up the hill. There he sat down and was joined by his disciples. Then he began to speak, and this is what he taught them. How happy are the poor in spirit. Theirs is the kingdom of heaven. Happy the gentle, They shall have the earth for their heritage. Happy those who mourn. They shall be comforted. Happy those who hunger and thirst for what is right. They shall be satisfied. Happy the merciful. They shall have mercy shown them. Happy the pure in heart. They shall see God. Happy those who are persecuted in the cause of right. Theirs is the kingdom of heaven. Happy are you when people abuse you and persecute you and speak all kinds of calumny against you on my account. Rejoice and be glad, for your reward will be great in heaven. This is how they persecuted the prophets before you.
0: Yeah. So maybe hold on to that, because I'll have a copy here so you can have that to refer to. But after reading that at the beginning of this preparation cycle, and again, it doesn't really matter when you're watching this particular episode, March of 2025 marks 20 years of podcasting. March of 2025 is when we're recording this. But we started talking about it, and I've always struggled with the Beatitudes, because I feel like whenever I read these, it's always a whole bunch of other things that I have to do, a bunch of other ways I have to change, because I don't understand what it means to be poor in spirit. You know, there are times where I mourn. I mean, literally, right? This is kind of someone complained that we don't share enough personal stuff. Last night, our son's dog died and had to be put down. And it was very sad for us. This is the dog that we got shortly after we moved into this house a few years ago. He was 5 years old when we got him. He lasted another 5.5 years. And it was just very sad. So we're kind of mourning that. It's been very sad to watch everyone else who loved him so much mourn, right? But is that what it means when you mourn a dog? Really? Does that count, right? Is my mourning worthy of Beatitudes? I'm mourning, you know, the most ridiculous things. What about the meek? What does it mean to be meek? Does that mean to be timid? Does it mean to be weak? Does meek equal weak? Blessed are those who hunger and thirst for righteousness. Well, do I, right? Blessed are the merciful. Do I show mercy? I think I do. You know, it's if anything, the Beatitudes make me doubt myself even more. They don't make me feel blessed. And so what I love is, and again, we mentioned this a few weeks ago, this has been a work in progress. This is the Ignatius Catholic Study Bible, but they now have it in one book. It's the Old and New Testament. This is not a paid endorsement or anything. I have bought the little... all of the books of the Bible, all 73 books, they have released them in smaller versions over the years as they were working towards having them all done so that they could put them into one Bible. So you can buy this whole big Bible, or you can go buy individual books of the Bible. And so I've always liked these as study Bibles. These are good study Bibles. And Dr. Scott Hahn's behind them, Dr. John Bergsma, people that we've known and spoken to on the show. And when this reading came up, for the day one of our renewal of consecration, I decided, well, hey, I got this study Bible with great commentary. I'm going to go and read it, read what the commentary says. And immediately it changed the reading for me forever. And it ties into that struggle of wanting to be more humble and less prideful, to not look at 20 years of podcasting as any big deal, but it's just one more step in my journey towards heaven and trying to help other people get there as well. But blessed, I mean, just jumping into the word blessed, Makarios is the Greek. It's an adjective meaning fortunate or blessed. It's found 13 times in Matthew and 37 times elsewhere in the New Testament. I thought that number would be much more. 13 times in Matthew, 37 times in the New Testament. The term is not used as, and I thought this was important, it's not used as an invocation of God's blessing. Like, dear God, bless us, right? Dear God, please bless us. Right before the show, we prayed, you know, dear God, please bless this work. But it's a declaration that a person has either received a blessing from God or can expect to receive his blessing in the future. So a lot of the Beatitudes are, we've already received the blessing, or we're going to receive it in the future at some point. But diving into each of these individually, and I don't know if we can get through all of them in the course of the show, but you know, the poor in spirit.

0: And I asked you, how do you define the poor in spirit?
1: Personally, I thought it meant that it was pride versus humility. To be poor in spirit is to be reduced amount of spirit of self. It's like the spirit in this case seems to be implying the negative, like a spirit of self, like inflated with myself. And so to be poor in that means I have pushed that down so that I can embrace humility instead. So it's somewhere in there, something about pride and pulling that down and not so much about a financial state of being, where poor obviously invokes those meanings and associations with wealth, poverty, you know, to be poor, to be without the material things. And so at one point that might've been my superficial understanding. And then over the years, I think it's shifting toward a spiritual definition. And so what can we be full of that's bad? Well, that would be pride.
0: So the thing that when I was going through the footnotes in the study Bible that gave me peace.
1: Okay.
0: So again, going back to what I said at the beginning of the conversation of when in the past, when I would read the Beatitudes, it always kind of made me feel like it was a to-do list. Like I already am doing terrible at so many other things in my life. And now here's a new list of things that I'm doing terrible at that I have to work at. And it felt like I got to improve my diet. I got to exercise. I got to change the oil in my car. It just felt like boxes I needed to check. Go back to that word blessed, right? And what it means, an adjective meaning fortunate or blessed. And it's either received a blessing from God or can expect to receive his blessing in the future. So blessed are the poor in spirit. You've already been given a gift from God if you are the poor in spirit. It's not necessarily something that you have to do or become. It's a grace that you've already been given. Doesn't that sound better? So we've been blessed with this podcast. We didn't really chase it. And all the things that have happened, God has given it to us. And so going to radio, I've always said when we went to Sirius XM, it was like God threw that at us. We didn't chase it. It was just there. Same thing with our moves and the times that we've gone through those things. God put those opportunities. And I always want to say it's because of a choice I made or a mistake I made. And that's not good either. All these things are given to you, the listener and the viewer. If you're poor in spirit, the poor in spirit, the definition that they have in here is those who recognize their need for God and his grace. That's it.
1: To be dependent on God.
0: Just to recognize you need God and you need his grace. That's it.
1: Yeah.
0: That's it. I mean, it doesn't have to do it. Now, it says, unattached to this world, they find their security in the Lord and rely on his mercy rather than their merits. What they've done, right? We 20 years of podcasting.
1: Look at our numbers.
0: Yeah. Or their material wealth. It says the spiritually poor can also be economically poor, right? They can just flat out be poor. Mm-hmm. For the poor are often rich in faith. Full possession of the kingdom will be theirs at the final judgment. So those who recognize their need for God and his grace, number one, that's a gift from God. You're blessed to realize that.
1: I feel good about that.
0: Right? What else do I have to do? So if you already feel like you need God and you need God's grace, you can't earn grace. Grace is a gift freely given by God. You can't say, God, I'm going to show up and I'm going to do X, Y, Z. No, you can go to Mass and you receive grace when you receive the Eucharist. But again, it's Jesus giving himself freely. You just showed up to receive it. Right? And again, most of the time when you think, I went to confession, right? Well, again, yes, you went to confession, but you showed up to receive the grace. So it's those who were at the Sermon on the Mount, they had to show up to receive what Jesus was offering. So really, we just have to show up to receive God's grace, and we need to recognize our need for God and his grace. And so that's the poor in spirit. For the kingdom of heaven is theirs. All right, so don't over... Basically, what I'm saying to myself as I'm reading, you know, through these consecration prayers is, Greg, stop overcomplicating it. Just receive it. That's number one.
1: Okay. Can I, before we move on to another beatitude,
0: yeah.
1: I did have this memory of a mass that we recently attended a couple weeks ago where the priest was specifically addressing the Declaration of Independence, which in America, that is one of the founding documents of this country, and how disordered that phrase actually is. The Declaration of Independence is not the Catholic way, because we subscribe to a different declaration, which is that of dependence on God himself. That is the way a Catholic must live in the country that declares to be independent as if it had its own power, you know, godlike power, if you will. And so that thought just sort of came right back to my mind to hear you sort of redefine and clarify what the poor in spirit actually is the one who recognizes, but I need to be dependent on God. That is the way through this life, especially if you are trying to be a holy Catholic and to really live the teachings every single day. It's a mindset that you simply have to have that informs your choices. It informs the way you respond to hardships in your life. It informs the way you deal with struggling and doing the hard thing. There's great value in that when you realize I can't do it without God. I need God. I need God. Every time I look at the logo that you sort of drew for the School of Mary, which is based off of a very famous image of St. Louis de Montfort kneeling before Mary and pleading.
0: I'm looking around. I'm like, surely we have an image right now.
1: It was just behind you on that monitor, and then it flitted away. It went to another image where he is just sort of depending on the seed of wisdom, you know, depending on something greater than himself, because he recognizes I myself need to be lower. I need to be small.
0: Yeah.
1: You know, and that is a model for us to follow. And the worldly way is all about the big numbers. You know, just to circle back to your earlier point of that we want to see a value in success by big numbers. And the thought that came to me then was when Jesus was in the desert for 40 days, you know, and Satan appeared before him. And one of the things he showed him was like this throng of humanity. Yeah. Look at all these, all this will be yours. In our vernacular, we might call that, look at all those YouTube views. Look at all the millions of followers you can have and all the likes and all the views, you know. And Jesus was a small numbers kind of guy. He's like, I only need 12 disciples. I just need 12. It's like,
0: and one of them will probably unsubscribe.
1: Exactly. So I feel like if we have small numbers, we're actually doing something good, because that's not an issue for our God.
0: I know.
1: Not an issue. And so these—
0: You're telling me things I know, right?
1: Yeah.
0: I mean, it's like, I get it. And that's part of why I wanted to talk about this.
1: Yeah. And so I love how like that first beatitude kind of addresses all those things. It sort of brings us back to the holy
0: reality. You just need to recognize your dependence on God. If you're poor in spirit, it means that you realize you need God and you need his grace. The next one ties into it, I think. Because we read, blessed are those who mourn, for they shall be comforted. We immediately think you're mourning because someone died.
1: Oh, for sure.
0: Right? We're mourning because Tommy's dog, Roscoe, died last night. The way that this commentary puts it is those who lament the present state of this life. So this includes weeping for sins as well as the grief that comes when the saints are made to suffer for their faith. In the life to come, they will be comforted by God who wipes away every tear. Really, you understand, death was not even mentioned in that explanation. It's those who lament the present state of life. We lament those that we know and love who turn away from God, who do not have God in their lives. We lament our own sinfulness. It's like, why do I keep doing that? And just the realization, again, I'm dependent upon God in more ways than one, but I'm especially dependent upon God's forgiveness because I keep making that mistake. That level of mourning, lamenting the present state of this life. Again, it's not necessarily something that I have to work towards because I do that easily, right? I'm already lamenting. So therefore, I am those who mourn as well. The meek, those who appear powerless and insignificant in the eyes of the world. Far from being weak, however, The meek possess an inner strength.

0: strain, anger, and discouragement in the midst of adversity. I have a resting, frustrated face. In past jobs, I've had employees complain to upper management that Greg just looks unhappy and angry. And I've lost jobs because of my face. I honestly believe that because people saw what wasn't honestly there. I tend to be in thought all the time. I think that this helps me to know that I don't necessarily express my anger and scream and yell at people. Well, you're making a different look.
1: Unless you're another driver cutting you off.
0: God. I don't think I yell. I don't yell at other drivers. I do. I make commentary. It's like an ongoing director's commentary.
1: With a little flare of emotion. It's okay.
0: Do I get angry when I drive?
1: You seem only at other drivers.
0: See, I seem because you're looking at my face.
1: Okay. It's not, I mean, we all have things that get us.
0: Okay. But those who appear powerless and insignificant in the eyes of the world. Well, listen, I mean, it's like, so again, and you know, we use our, this is one of the things that's difficult about these 20 years of doing this kind of show is we've always used ourselves as kind of like the object of, we kick ourselves to make a point, right? And so I bring up the discouragement about the 20 years of podcasting. I think it's a bigger deal than it really is. And I wish other people paid attention to it. It's like, okay, well, wait a minute. That's, I am being powerless in that. And I'm quite honestly, that is a great thing to your point about not having the number of views or whatever, the insignificance in the eyes of what? The world. That's what it says. Insignificance in the eyes of the world. God sees what's done in secret. God sees the intention. God sees the hours we put into doing a show and the amount of prayers that he hears before we do one and the amount of prayers that we do as I'm editing, as I'm putting it out, and as I'm hoping that it will hit people in a good way. Meekness is exemplified in the life of Moses and especially Jesus. In the end, the meek will inherit the earth. This refers to either heaven itself envisioned as a new promised land or to a new, to the new creation that is to come. So for those who appear powerless and insignificant in the eyes of the world, you know, again, when we were on radio, we had a huge audience. When in the early days of Catholic podcasting and there were no other podcasts to listen to, we had a much bigger audience. And that made us look more powerful. That conversation I had just recently is like, I'm surprised that your show doesn't have more listeners or views. Yep. That is making us look powerless and insignificant in the eyes of the world. And that's exactly where God wants us, not because he's trying to, grind us down in a mortar and pestle, but because he wants us to live dependent, going back to the poor in spirit, dependent upon his strength. Like St. Paul says, I'm strong when I'm weak because my strength is Christ. And that's something that needs to be constantly remembered.
1: And I think it's particularly important for men to hear this message, since this is, I don't think I'm speaking out of turn here, that this is an inherently male sort of desire is for power. Like, we literally just watched this movie that came out many years ago called There Will Be Blood, where we saw men trying to have power for power's sake. You know, like, this is a masculine trait that draws men in particular, which is why I think there's great wisdom that this is the subject here, is we need to talk about your desire for power and how easily it can become disordered and how you need to look to God for power. He is the source of power, and he doesn't lose power by sharing it with you.
0: Yeah, that's the thing. He will, just like his love, he will never lose any more love. He'll never lose any more power. He'll never lose any more dominion over the world by sharing that with us. Yeah. And so I think that's why a lot of people struggle with the idea of, like, well, you know, God is stingy. He's not. He's overly generous, if anything. But he also is waiting for us to be at a place where we can receive what he has to give without mistakenly saying it's us that are doing these things. And I think a lot of times in the last 20 years, quite honestly, I said it was me.

0: not God. And I think that that's a big reason why God needed to humble me over
1: these lessons. Praise God for that.
0: I do. I praise God. That's kind of why we're talking about it, right? I'm using us as the kicking post.
1: So we're going to celebrate.
0: And here's the other thing we're going to do. So this is going to be, we haven't done this in a long time. And we're trying to make the shows a little bit shorter, I think it's worth continuing through the rest of the Beatitudes. So we'll do that in the next episode.
1: Okay.
0: But for now, we'll wrap things up. And thank you for being with us. Hopefully you'll be more poor in spirit. That you'll be more mournful and that you'll be more meek by the time we talk again next. If we can help you to do any of those things and growing in your faith, one of the ways that we can help you is by giving you a free rosary. Go to rosaryarmy.com for that. 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But thank you for being here with us. We appreciate your time. We appreciate your prayers for our marriage, for our apostolate, for our family. Pray for our son Tommy right now, especially as he's dealing with the loss of his best friend, Roscoe, who is a dog, in case you're just watching this at the end and tuning in. It's like his dog.
1: Who's Roscoe?
0: His dog, Roscoe, okay. But thank you very much for being here. We appreciate it. Until next time, make them.
1: Pray them.
0: And give them away. God bless folks.
2: Saint Rita of Cascia was born in Italy in 1381. From an early age, she desired to be a nun, but her parents insisted that she be married. She spent 18 unhappy years married to a cruel man until he was murdered due to a neighborhood rivalry, leaving her a widow. Rita's two young sons talked about getting revenge for their father's death, but she prayed and pleaded with God so that he would prevent the evil in their hearts or allow them to die before they had the chance to commit a mortal sin. Both of her sons then fell sick and died within that year. St. Rita then tried to join the Augustinian convent in Cascia, but she was refused because she was a widow and not a virgin. Finally, in 1413, the order gave her entry, and in the midst of chronic illnesses, she received mystical visions and the wounds of Christ on her forehead, which resembled the crown of thorns. She died on May 22nd in Cascia and was canonized in 1900.
3: God, grant me the serenity to accept the things I cannot change. Courage to change the things I can, and the wisdom to know the difference. Living one day at a time, enjoying one moment at a time. Accepting hardship as the pathway to peace. Taking as Jesus did, this sinful world as it is, not as I would have it. Trusting that He will make all things right if I surrender to His will. That I may be reasonably happy in this life and supremely happy with Him forever in the next. Amen.

0: Let us pray. Clothe us, Lord God, with the virtues of the heart of your Son, and set us aflame with his love, that conformed to his image, we may merit a share in eternal redemption. Through our Lord Jesus Christ, your Son, who lives and reigns with you in the unity of the Holy Spirit, God forever and ever. Amen.
1: We join now in praying the Divine Mercy Chaplet, meditating on the suffering of our Lord Jesus Christ, and we do so here in the presence of a reproduction of the very famous image of the Sacred Heart, painted in 1767 by Pompeo Batoni, and this image blessed by His Holiness Pope Francis. We do so joined together with the Knights of Columbus and their wives, the strong right arm of the Church, begging for God's mercy. In the name of the Father, and of the Son, and of the Holy Spirit, amen. You expired, Jesus, but the source of life gushed forth for souls, and the ocean of mercy opened up for the whole world. O fount of life, unfathomable divine mercy, envelop the whole world and empty yourself out upon us. O blood and water which gushed forth from the heart of Jesus as the fount of mercy for us, I trust in you. Our Father, who art in heaven, hallowed be thy name. Thy kingdom come, thy will be done on earth as it is in heaven.
2: Give us this day our daily bread. Forgive us our trespasses, as we forgive those who trespass against us.
1: And lead us not into temptation, but deliver us from evil. Hail Mary, full of grace, the Lord is with thee. Blessed art thou among women, and blessed is the fruit of thy womb, Jesus.
3: Holy Mary, Mother of God, pray for us sinners, now and at the hour of our death. Amen.
1: I believe in God, the Father Almighty, creator of heaven and earth, and in Jesus Christ, his only Son, our Lord, who was conceived by the Holy Spirit, born of the Virgin Mary, suffered under Pontius Pilate, was crucified, died, and was buried. He descended into hell. On the third day, he rose again from the dead. He ascended into heaven and is seated at the right hand of God, the Father Almighty. From there, he shall come to judge the living and the dead. I believe in the Holy Spirit, the Holy Catholic Church, the communion of saints, the forgiveness of sins, the resurrection of the body, and life everlasting. Amen. Eternal Father, I offer you the body and blood, soul and divinity of your dearly beloved Son, our Lord Jesus Christ, in atonement for our sins and for those of the whole world. For the sake of his sorrowful passion, have mercy on us and on the whole world. For the sake of his sorrowful passion, have mercy on us and on the whole world. For the sake of his sorrowful passion,
3: have mercy on us and on the whole world.
1: For the sake of his sorrowful passion, have mercy on us and on the whole world. For the sake of his sorrowful passion,
3: have mercy on us and on the whole world.
1: For the sake of his sorrowful passion,
3: have mercy on us and on the whole world.
1: For the sake of his sorrowful passion, have mercy on us and on the whole world. For the sake of his sorrowful passion,
3: have mercy on us and on the whole world.
1: For the sake of his sorrowful passion,
3: have mercy on us and on the whole world.
1: For the sake of his sorrowful passion,
3: have mercy on us and on the whole world.
1: Eternal Father, I offer you the body and blood, soul and divinity of your dearly beloved Son, our Lord Jesus Christ, in atonement for our sins and for those of the whole world. For the sake of his sorrowful passion,
3: have mercy on us and on the whole world.
1: For the sake of his sorrowful passion,
3: have mercy on us and on the world.
1: For the sake of his sorrowful passion,
3: have mercy on us and on the whole world.
1: For the sake of his sorrowful passion,
3: have mercy on us and on the whole world.
1: For the sake of his sorrowful passion,
3: have mercy on us and on the whole world.
1: For the sake of his sorrowful passion,
3: have mercy on us and on the whole world.
1: for the sake of his sorrowful passion.
3: Have mercy on us and on the whole world.
1: For the sake of his sorrowful passion,
3: have mercy on us and on the whole world.
1: For the sake of his sorrowful passion,
3: have mercy on us and on the whole world.
1: For the sake of his sorrowful passion,
3: have mercy on us and on the whole world.
1: Eternal Father, I offer you the body and blood, soul and divinity of your dearly beloved Son, our Lord Jesus Christ, in atonement for our sins and for those of the whole world. For the sake of his sorrowful passion,
3: have mercy on us and on the whole world.
1: For the sake of his sorrowful passion,
3: have mercy on us and on the whole world.
1: For the sake of his sorrowful passion,
3: have mercy on us and on the whole world.
1: For the sake of his sorrowful passion,
3: have mercy on us and on the whole world.
1: For the sake of his sorrowful passion,
3: have mercy on us and on the whole world.
1: For the sake of his sorrowful passion,
3: have mercy on us and on the whole world.
1: For the sake of his sorrowful passion,
3: have mercy on us and on the whole world.
1: For the sake of his sorrowful passion,
3: have mercy on us and on the whole world.
1: For the sake of his sorrowful passion,
3: have mercy on us and on the whole world.
1: For the sake of his sorrowful passion,
3: have mercy on us and on the whole world.
1: For the sake of his sorrowful passion, Eternal Father, I offer you the body and blood, soul and divinity of your dearly beloved Son, our Lord Jesus Christ, in atonement for our sins and for those of the whole world. For the sake of his sorrowful passion,
3: have mercy on us and all the world.
1: For the sake of his sorrowful passion,
3: have mercy on us and all the world.
1: For the sake of his sorrowful passion,
3: have mercy on us and all the world.
1: For the sake of his sorrowful passion,
3: have mercy on us and all the whole world.
1: For the sake of his sorrowful passion,
3: have mercy on us and all the whole world.
1: For the sake of his sorrowful passion,
3: have mercy on us and all the world.
1: For the sake of his sorrowful passion,
3: have mercy on us and all the whole world.
1: For the sake of his sorrowful passion,
3: have mercy on us and all the world.
1: For the sake of his sorrowful passion,
3: have mercy on us and all the whole world.
1: For the sake of his sorrowful passion,
3: have mercy on us and all the whole world.
1: For the sake of his sorrowful passion,
3: have mercy on us and all the whole world.
1: Eternal Father, I offer you the body and blood, soul and divinity of your dearly beloved Son, our Lord Jesus Christ, in atonement for our sins and for those of the whole world. For the sake of his sorrowful passion,
3: have mercy on us and the whole world.
1: For the sake of his sorrowful passion,
3: have mercy on us and all the world.
1: For the sake of his sorrowful passion,
3: have mercy on us and all the world.
1: For the sake of his sorrowful passion,
3: have mercy on us and all the world.
1: For the sake of his sorrowful passion,
3: have mercy on us and all the world.
1: For the sake of his sorrowful passion,
3: have mercy on us and all the world.
1: For the sake of his sorrowful passion,
3: have mercy on us and all the world.
1: For the sake of his sorrowful passion,
3: have mercy on us and all the world.
1: For the sake of his sorrowful passion,

0: for the sake of his sorrowful passion.
1: Have mercy on us and all the world.
0: Holy God, holy mighty one, holy immortal one, have mercy on us and on the whole world. Holy God, holy mighty one, holy immortal one, have mercy on us and on the whole world. Holy God, holy mighty one, holy immortal one,
1: have mercy on us and on the whole world.
0: Let us pray. Eternal God, in whose mercy is endless and the treasury of compassion inexhaustible, look kindly upon us and increase your mercy in us, that in difficult moments we might not despair nor become despondent, but with great confidence submit ourselves to your holy will, which is love and mercy itself. And we ask this through Christ our Lord.
1: Amen.
0: In the name of the Father, and of the Son, and of the Holy Spirit. Amen. Amen. Pope Francis explains the connection between Christ's suffering and his Sacred Heart that we honor here today in his encyclical letter, Dilexit Nos, writing, "The wound in Christ's side, the wellspring of living water, remains open in the risen body of the Savior. The deep wound inflicted by the lance and the wounds of the crown of thorns that customarily appear in representations of the Sacred Heart are an inseparable part of this devotion, in which we contemplate the love of Christ, who offered himself in sacrifice to the very end. The heart of the risen Lord preserves the signs of that complete self-surrender, which entailed intense sufferings for our sake. It is natural, then, that the faithful should wish to respond not only to the immense outpouring of love, but also to the suffering that the Lord chose to endure for the sake of that love. Uniting our hearts to the heart of the Lord Jesus, as imaged here in this painting by Pompeo Batone, blessed by Pope Francis, we pray now for the Lord's mercy by offering the litany of the Sacred Heart of Jesus, and the response will be, "Have mercy on us." Lord, have mercy.
1: Lord, have mercy.
0: Christ, have mercy.
1: Christ, have mercy.
0: Lord, have mercy.
1: Lord, have mercy.
0: God, our Father in heaven,
1: have mercy on us.
0: God, the Son, Redeemer of the world,
1: have mercy on us.
0: God, the Holy Spirit,
1: have mercy on us.
0: Holy Trinity, one God,
1: have mercy on us.
0: Heart of Jesus, Son of the Eternal Father,
1: have mercy on us.
0: Heart of Jesus, formed by the Holy Spirit in the womb of the Virgin Mary,
1: have mercy on us.
0: Heart of Jesus, one with the Eternal Word,
1: have mercy on us.
0: Heart of Jesus, infinite in majesty,
1: have mercy on us.
0: Heart of Jesus, holy temple of God,
1: have mercy on us.
0: Heart of Jesus, tabernacle of the Most High,
1: have mercy on us.
0: Heart of Jesus, house of God and gate of heaven,
1: have mercy on us.
0: Heart of Jesus, aflame with love for us,
1: have mercy on us.
0: Heart of Jesus, source of justice and love,
1: have mercy on us.
0: Heart of Jesus, full of goodness and love,
1: have mercy on us.
0: Heart of Jesus, wellspring of all virtue,
1: have mercy on us.
0: Heart of Jesus, worthy of all praise,
1: have mercy on us.
0: Heart of Jesus, King and center of all hearts,
1: have mercy on us.
0: Heart of Jesus, treasure house of wisdom and knowledge,
1: have mercy on us.
0: Heart of Jesus, in whom there dwells the fullness of God,
1: have mercy on us.
0: Heart of Jesus, in whom the Father is well pleased,
1: have mercy on us.
0: Heart of Jesus, from whose fullness we have all received,
1: have mercy on us.
0: Heart of Jesus, desire of the eternal hills,
1: have mercy on us.
0: Heart of Jesus, fountain of life and holiness,

due to a neighborhood rivalry, leaving her a widow. Rita's two young sons talked about getting revenge for their father's death, but she prayed and pleaded with God so that he would prevent the evil in their hearts or allow them to die before they had the chance to commit a mortal sin. Both of her sons then fell sick and died within that year. St. Rita then tried to join the Augustinian convent in Cascia, but she was refused because she was a widow and not a virgin. Finally, in 1413, the order gave her entry, and in the midst of chronic illnesses, she received mystical visions and the wounds of Christ on her forehead, which resembled the crown of thorns. She died on May 22nd in Cascia and was canonized in 1900.

0: everyone. I'm Victoria Sechrist, and welcome to Green Goals. Today, I'm going to tell you how you can access cleaner energy without leaving your couch. But first, let's take a look at Laudato Si. In paragraph 172, Pope Francis says, "Taking advantage of abundant solar energy will require the establishment of mechanisms and subsidies which allow developing countries access to technology transfer, technical assistance, and financial resources, but in a way which respects their concrete situations." Solar energy might be something that some of us don't have access to, and I actually don't even have a prop today because solar energy is invisible. But it does have a big impact on our world. So how can we get access to solar if, say, we're renting a place, or our roof just isn't suitable for solar, or it just feels like it's financially out of reach? Well, there is a solution called community solar. And when I learned about this, I was super excited because it's so easy. And I specifically learned about it through a company called Arcadia. And what they allow you to do is to subscribe to a solar farm. And what that means is you have a stake in it. And then when that farm produces solar energy, that energy is then sent to the electric grid. Now, there's no guarantee that the solar that's sent to the electric grid is then gonna be the energy that is used to run your house. But when the farm does produce that clean energy, you get solar credits. And then those solar credits work like a coupon on your electric bill. So for example, say that your electric bill is usually $200. You might start to see after you sign up for Arcadia or a similar type of program that you get a solar credit, say, of $8. That will show up on your bill. So now instead of paying $200, you're actually gonna pay $192. So you're saving money, you're helping bring clean energy to the grid, and you're helping to promote this type of lifestyle. So to sign up for Arcadia's program, their website is arcadia.com/community-solar. But they don't service the whole US yet. So you're gonna have to look, if you live in other parts of the country outside of New England, for example, for other places in your own state that you can subscribe to a solar farm. Now, I have more tips on how you can support clean energy, but I will save that for another edition of Green Goals. Thanks for watching. Watch for more Green Goals on This Is The Day, Mondays at 10:30 a.m. and 8 p.m. Eastern on the Catholic TV Network.
1: All right, I'm Jay Fenn. I want to invite you to join us this Monday for This Is Day as we celebrate Memorial Day together. Lisa Henney joins us to share her exciting new children's animated series, Chime Travelers. Plus, executive producer Joe Hilo gives us a sneak peek of his powerful film, The Real Presence, The Mass. So join us this Monday for This Is A Day right here on Catholic TV, America's Catholic Television Network.
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0: Face to Face with Archbishop Gustavo is brought to you by the University of the Incarnate Word.
1: So we start?
2: Awesome. Yes, yeah. Lead the way.

0: Mm-hmm. And in some way to get to know
1: absolutely
0: each other, you know,
1: for sure.
0: More. How long have you been here in this university?
1: So I came to the university in 2019. Right before COVID happened. So I was very lucky that I had one normal semester before the pandemic broke out. So I'm very grateful for that. And I'm majoring here in communication arts with a minor in history. And I'm doing the ABM program here. It's a very unique program for UIW students in which you can earn your master's degree the same time as you're earning your undergraduate degree. So it's been a truly amazing experience. And you know, UIW obviously wasn't my first choice when I was looking at colleges, mm-hmm. but I'm very grateful to God that I came here. It really has made a big impact.
0: How long more? How many more years you have to go?
1: Less than a year. I graduate with my master's this fall. Yeah, in December.
0: Wonderful.
1: Yeah.
0: Wonderful. And then?
1: Law school. That's the plan.
0: Oh.
1: I'm very fascinated by law. It's ever evolving. I'm specifically want to practice entertainment law. So I'm probably aiming to go to UCLA or Pepperdine in California because they have amazing programs there. But my goal is after I get my law degree and I become a lawyer that I move to New York or Massachusetts because I love the East Coast weather. I think it's the best weather, in my opinion. But California has amazing weather, too, so.
0: It's beautiful. California.
1: Yes, very beautiful.
0: I lived there a few years, and I'm familiar with the two universities.
1: Mm. Oh, okay, cool.
0: You know, Pepperdine is just by the coast.
1: Mm-hmm.
0: In Highway 1.
1: Yeah, you never have to leave that university. You're right there at the beach. It's perfect.
0: It's a beautiful, beautiful setting.
1: Yeah.
0: Do you like to share a little bit about your family?
1: Yes, so...
0: You were saying earlier that your grandmother mm-hmm. was from Acapulco.
1: Yes, Mexico. Acapulco, Guerrero. And so she came here in the 80s with my mother and my uncle. And we've been here in San Antonio ever since. You know, we love it here. But we always go to Mexico at least 3 times a year to see our family. We have family in Acapulco, in Mexico City, all over. But I had a very unique upbringing because my father's side of the family is from France and Israeli. So I was raised by an interfaith couple. So my mom is Christian sure. and my father's Jewish. So I think when it came to debates about which is the correct path, I was always very open-minded because that's what my parents taught me. So I feel like there's a lot of correlation between Christianity and Judaism, and it's just fascinating to talk about the similarities about
0: we share some of those similarities.
1: I believe with Judaism and Christianity, they talk about becoming a better enlightened citizen. You know, it's one thing to believe in God, but also actions are greater than words. That's something that has moved me in both religions, regardless of whether you believe in Jesus as the Son of God or not. I think Allah can take away from his message of being a better neighbor to each other. So that is like the biggest correlation I see, being a better person. If you see your neighbor struggling, you help them. If you see that someone needs a ride to school and can't afford a car or can't afford public transportation, you offer them a ride to school. That to me is the biggest correlation between Judaism and Christianity, and I think that's something wonderful. So, yeah.
0: Mm-hmm. Well, that's, Jesus was a Jew.
1: Absolutely.
0: And we have all this background of the Old Testament
1: mm-hmm.
0: and in the Catholic Church.
1: You know, it's fascinating because my mother was non-denominational. But my uncle, when he married my aunt, my mother's brother, when he married my aunt, he became Catholic. So I would sometimes go to the Catholic services for my cousins. And comparing it to the times I would go to Shabbat and go to the synagogue with my father, I felt like the most similar form of Christianity to Judaism was Catholicism, which was a little bit interesting for me because I feel like there was more structure to it compared to a, say, non-denominational church. Mm-hmm. And I think something that's important to me, I'm personally Jewish, is structure, you know, organization, the sense that we have the facts. We are open to discussion, but we have the facts, and this is how our faith works. Because I feel like when there is disorder and disarray, it can lead to, unfortunately, extremism on Christianity and Judaism. So I think that structure in the Catholic Church and in Judaism helps it avoid those issues.
0: For the people who are following the program, how do you live your Jewish faith?
1: That's a very great question, you know. I'm not the most observant Jew when it comes to attending services, but for me, I try to just help people. I'm the current student government president here at UIW, so I hear a lot of concerns from students. So it's about safety on campus. You know, we talk with PD in coordination with them to ensure that students, especially our female students, are feeling more comfortable, especially at night on campus. Food insecurity. We have a lot of partnerships with the Etlink Center to make sure students are aware that they're having food available for them. And actually, we're doing a partnership with Sodexo, the main food provider here, to ensure that specifically our international students that are here during spring break have access to food on campus so that they don't have to go off campus, in which many of them don't have cars, and buy food. So hopefully we're moving in the right direction. So that for me is living out Judaism, being an observer and an understander of people's issues and trying to come up with solutions. You know, at service at Temple once, there was a section, it wasn't part of the Torah, but an old rabbi said it from 200 years ago. And when someone's coming to you, you don't pray to God, you act like there is no God. What can you do in this moment to help this individual? How can you show him or her the love of God? And for me, that kind of struck a chord with me. And for me, I just try to show the love of God in every interaction I'm having with an individual, regardless of faith, race, religion. That to me is the most important thing, and that's how I try to live my life.
0: Have you connected with any synagogue here in...
1: Yes, actually, I connected with Temple Bethel. It's right here on San Pedro with Rabbi Nathan and Rabbi Jurgen, and I absolutely love them, you know. It's a really great temple. They're always doing community work, blood drives, so I love it.
0: Yeah. We have several times a year what we call the interfaith gatherings. And always there is somebody representing the Jewish community.
1: Yes.
0: And we are about 14 leaders from different faiths. And we pray, like, for example, during Thanksgiving week. So we choose a theme that will be common to all of us, and everyone prays in their own tradition.
1: Oh, wow.
0: About that theme. You know, if it's hope, if it is peace, you know.
1: That's wonderful. It truly is wonderful.
0: And it's very, very beautiful.
1: I think the world needs more of that unity right now. I feel like we're not talking to our neighbors because we're afraid that they're different from us. And I feel like, you know, coming into UIW, I was afraid because it is a Catholic school. I wasn't sure if I felt, if I had the freedom to express my views on God. And to be honest, one of the reasons I'm grateful to come here is, like, it's one of the few schools where I would feel comfortable now to speak openly about my faith. Because unfortunately, I feel like public schools at times try to suppress the discussion of faith due to differences. And UIW is very active in making sure that we have open dialogue with Jews, with Muslims, with Christians, with all faiths. And that is something truly magnificent and unique about this campus.
0: Yeah, I am quite familiar with the university because two members of my family belong to the religious order who runs, owns this place and other schools, even in Mexico and Central, South America.
1: Yeah.
0: And I'm glad. I'm glad because it's true. Not in every place you will feel that you can be yourself faith-wise. To express who you are, and your beliefs. And if you do that here, it's a compliment.
1: Absolutely. I have a question for you. Have you ever gotten the chance to visit Israel?
0: Yes, twice. Twice. The last time was like 35 years ago.
1: Oh, wow. Okay.
0: Yeah. One time I was with a group of pilgrims. And the second time I was with my family.
1: Beautiful.
0: And very good experiences.
1: Yeah. My father lives in Ashdod in Israel.
0: Oh.
1: And it's very beautiful. I go there all the time. And I always felt a connection in Jerusalem, especially because there you have Judaism, Islam, Christianity. And I would always love to visit all three sects because there was a universal connection to God there.
0: Oh, and they are right there. One next to each other.
1: It's so beautiful. That's the closest I spiritually have felt to God in the sense that this is where history happened. This is where Jesus walked. This is where King David was. This is history. And it's just truly is.
0: And it's a long history.
1: A very long history.
0: We're talking about 4,000, at least 4,000 years ago, you know.
1: Yeah, truly is amazing. So I hope to go back
0: soon.
1: So
0: your father lives where?
1: In Ashdod, in Israel.
0: Yeah, but help me to...
1: Follow the story or...
0: Where is the location?
1: It's a beach city, so...
0: So he lives in the east...
1: Yes, I'm really bad with geography, but
0: In the west.
1: He lives more in the west.
0: In the west side.
1: So
0: of Jerusalem.
1: Yeah, so you know how when you get to Israel, you land in Tel Aviv in the
0: Tel
1: airport,
0: Aviv, right?
1: And you drive to Jerusalem.
0: Right.
1: So it's an hour drive from Tel Aviv to Jerusalem.
0: Sure.
1: In that 30-minute drive, there is Ashdod. You can stop to Ashdod.
0: Okay.
1: So it's right in between Tel Aviv and Jerusalem, which is really cool.
0: So I can picture it. Sure.
1: Yes. Yes, so it's truly magnificent. That's my favorite city to be in. For history, obviously, Jerusalem. You can't beat that.
0: Yeah, Jerusalem. Jerusalem. Yeah. Also, historically, Bethlehem is very important.
1: I've been to Bethlehem. I went with my grandmother from my mom's side. And for her, she's very Christian, it was very beautiful to see her go there.
0: And then where David, the tomb of David is.
1: Yes.
0: A little bit south of Jerusalem.
1: Yeah. No, Bethlehem is very magnificent. So it's just all beautiful. So I love history. I'm a history minor. So it's always cool to see those pieces in front of you. So it's awesome.
0: Now, your mother lives here?
1: My mother lives here in San Antonio, Texas, yes.
0: And you have siblings, or?
1: Not that I know of, no. It's just me, not that I know of. But yeah, no, it's just me right now. So I'm glad. I always make the joke that thank God you didn't have more siblings because I would have been too expensive. Because one of me is already enough financially. Two of me, you're gonna go bankrupt, so. It worked out well for everyone. Sometimes I wish I had siblings, especially in high school. It would have been nice, but I think I created brotherhoods and sisterhoods with the people I've met here. So it feels like family. So, yeah, I don't think about it too much. And what about you? Do you have any siblings?
0: Yes, I am the oldest of 15.
1: Oh, 15. Wow. And you remember all their names?
0: Oh, yeah.
1: Wow.
0: Oh, yeah.
1: That's awesome.
0: Yeah, and now great nieces and nephews and great nieces and great nephews. And so it's a big, big family.
1: Beautiful. Beautiful.
0: Yeah.
1: That's great. I love big families.
0: And all of them, they live in Mexico. Except one nephew is studying his master's here in St. Mary's.
1: Oh, okay.
0: But he's ready to finish now.
1: And they all live in San Luis, or are they, like, dispersed throughout Mexico?
0: No, they're in San Luis.
1: Okay.
0: All of them.
1: Cool. Cool.
0: Yeah. It just happened. San Luis Potosí is pretty much the size of San Antonio in population.
1: Mm-hmm.
0: Not geographically.
1: Mm-hmm.
0: Geographically, it's smaller.
1: Yeah.
0: Because it's more dense.
1: Mm-hmm.
0: Here is more expanded.
1: Mm-hmm.
0: But the population pretty much is there.
1: Wow.
0: See? And now that you're asking me that, just a couple of weeks ago, one niece and her husband moved to England.
1: Oh, wow.
0: And another niece and her husband to Spain.
1: Mm.
0: Yeah, to Pamplona.
1: I've been to England before. I haven't been to Spain before, but England's very beautiful. I'm not a big fan of the weather. It's always raining, but it's nice.
0: Yeah,
1: it's
0: a nice kind of overcast.
1: Yeah. It makes you sad. It makes me sad sometimes being there, but it's a nice city. It's a nice country.
0: Oh, sure.
1: Yeah.
0: Do you know who an archbishop is, or something that you would like to know?
1: Yeah.
0: About what I do.
1: Yeah, I'm still really confused with the different titles in Catholicism. I know who the Pope is. I know what that is.
0: Yes.
1: But can you kind of explain to me, like, the rankings in Catholicism, like, from the Pope and downwards, the Cardinal and then Archbishop? Because I've always been a little bit confused about, like, that process.
0: All is based in baptism, regarding baptism. And so if you are baptized, then if you are called, this is not something that you choose. You don't choose to be a priest or to be a nun or to be a brother in religious life or to be a bishop or to be archbishop or to be a cardinal or to be a pope. It's a call, and the calling comes in prayer and in discernment, and also through the voices of those who are involved in the process. But that is not, it's totally opposed to election. And so even though the Pope, the cardinals, come with the name of who is the Pope, the process is very much a spiritual move, more than who is with whom and who supports who, like in politics.
1: Yes.
0: It's totally different. So I was chose to become a member of religious community. I belong to the missionaries of the Holy Spirit. And then being in the order, I was chosen to become bishop.
1: Oh, wow.
0: And so I was close to 8 years as auxiliary bishop in Chicago. And then, after those years, I was chosen by the Pope to be the Archbishop in San Antonio.
1: Wow.
0: I had been here 13 years. And the main service of the bishops or archbishops is to connect the people among themselves and with Peter, that for us is the Pope, to connect with him, so is the universal church. And that's why it's one church. No, there are different names of the buildings, mm-hmm. but it's

0: Benny, it's very nice to meet you.
1: Nice to meet you as well.
0: You know, to have the opportunity to exchange some thoughts, experiences.

0: one church.
1: It's one united church.
0: One united church.
1: Mm-hmm.
0: One, we say in the creed, one holy Catholic and apostolic church.
1: Mm-hmm.
0: And apostolic because it's a succession of the apostles. So the bishops, we are successors of the apostles.
1: Yeah.
0: But in that mode of being called,
1: mm-hmm.
0: is in the moment that someone is promoting himself, the process stops.
1: Mm-hmm.
0: That means, why? Because this is not about
1: status.
0: You and mm-hmm. status and what you want, mm-hmm. you know.
1: It's what God wants.
0: It's what God wants.
1: Mm.
0: And God works through the different levels of discernment.
1: Absolutely.
0: And so it's how I ended here.
1: Mm-hmm. Do you have like a favorite story from scripture that you like to like
0: yes.
1: call typically?
0: Oh, yeah. It's John 15, the Gospel of John,
1: okay.
0: chapter 15.
1: Mm-hmm.
0: And it's when Jesus talks about the commandment of loving one another mm-hmm. and says, as I have loved you.
1: Mm-hmm.
0: And I don't call you servants, mm. but friends, mm. because I have shared everything with you,
1: mm.
0: you know?
1: I remember that story. My mom,
0: she
1: would read to me like with the Christian kids Bible, and I remember, and it would come with like the images, and
0: mm-hmm.
1: I remember that. And that was kind of a fascinating story because until then, you can correct me if I'm wrong, the disciples felt like they were lower than Jesus. They felt like, well, he knows everything,
0: that's right.
1: and we don't know anything.
0: And he says,
1: You are part of this. You are
0: my friends.
1: Mm-hmm. Yes.
0: You know.
1: It was a very, I always enjoyed that story too.
0: And then he says, and love one another
1: mm-hmm.
0: as I have loved you.
1: Yes. Yeah. My favorite story from the Torah would have to be about King Solomon, where he's just become king and he's afraid because he doesn't want to fail his people. And then the two women
0: he was
1: women
0: the youngest,
1: came.
0: And he was...
1: Yeah.
0: Yeah.
1: And he prays to God for wisdom. And to me, especially when I became president of UIW for student government, I was very nerve-wracked because regardless of when I make a decision, some people are going to love it and some people are going to hate it. The yeah. best thing I could do to myself is ask myself, who is this going to help? And if this is going to help the students, I'm going to do it every time. So for me, throughout these two semesters, I really recalled on that story a lot through some tough days to just remember God's with you and that, you know, I'm not alone. All leaders have faced these decisions like King mm-hmm. Solomon. That's my
0: right.
1: story.
0: And that kind of position,
1: mm-hmm.
0: for sure. Is leadership, and there are many, many elements that will come your way, and requests and demands, and,
1: mm-hmm.
0: and to make the right decisions, and to impulse mm-hmm. things that will do good for people.
1: Absolutely.
0: You know. I think the political life of the world in general.
1: Mm-hmm.
0: This is
1: mm-hmm.
0: A little thought because of your question has been in generally damaged because to be in the political world
1: mm-hmm.
0: supposed to be something of honor, a possibility of service like you are doing here in the university, to serve a group, to serve a city, to serve a community, etc.
1: Mm-hmm.
0: You know, and now it is not that. It is who can take advantage of, who can have more followers. Like it's about the individual, and that is throughout the world. And so, how that would be. I mean, how this trend will change will be sowing seeds

0: of justice, hope, peace, relationships.
1: It's up to us. It's up to every generation has a responsibility to leave the next in a better position. And right now, you know, I feel like it's up to my generation to make sure that we learn the mistakes of former generations. So,
0: and to improve and to... I mean, we're supposed to have better means. More education, new discoveries, the evolution of science. And in some basic things, it's like we are going backward, you know?
1: Absolutely.
0: So we need. So I'm glad that that you were chosen to be leading the the community here in the University of Incarnate Word, and to have the opportunity to converse,
1: of course,
0: and to know that even just the fact that you being Jewish, leading in a Catholic community, speaks loudly of the ethos of the university, but also your own characteristics as an individual.
1: Thank you so much. That really means a lot coming from you, and I'm very grateful that UIW has made me feel so welcomed, and it's sad that my journey here is soon to come to an end, but...
0: 6 months.
1: In 6 months, but it has made me a better person and a better citizen, so I look forward to apply the lessons I learned here into my community.
0: Whatever happened in the future.
1: Absolutely.
0: So I wish you well.
1: Thank you.
0: And say hello to your dad.
1: Of course.
0: That do you connect with him?
1: Yeah, I spoke to him on Saturday, actually, so he's doing well. He actually went to France for a bit because we have family over there, but yeah, he's safe, thank God.
0: And then your mom, too.
1: Yes, I will.
0: Okay.
1: Well, thank you so much.
0: Nice meeting you,
1: Benin. Nice meeting you.
0: Wonderful.
1: Thank you.

0: St. Rita of Cascia was born in Italy in 1381. From an early age, she desired to be a nun, but her parents insisted that she be married. She spent 18 unhappy years married to a cruel man until he was murdered due to a neighborhood rivalry, leaving her a widow. Rita's two young sons talked about getting revenge for their father's death, but she prayed and pleaded with God so that he would prevent the evil in their hearts or allow them to die before they had the chance to commit a mortal sin. Both of her sons then fell sick and died within that year. St. Rita then tried to join the Augustinian convent in Cascia, but she was refused because she was a widow and not a virgin. Finally, in 1413, the order gave her entry, and in the midst of chronic illnesses, she received mystical visions and the wounds of Christ on her forehead, which resembled the crown of thorns. She died on May 22nd in Cascia and was canonized in 1900.
1: Hi, everyone. I'm Kevin Elson. We are in Minneapolis, Minnesota at the Basilica of St. Mary. This was the first basilica in the United States, and it is a defining landmark here in the city, a very recognizable structure along the skyline. This beautiful basilica took about 20 years to complete in the early 1900s. This basilica is also the co-cathedral of the Archdiocese of St. Paul and Minneapolis. We're going to explore this beautiful basilica and find out more about its history on this episode of Catholic Destinations.

The parish community was actually established over 150 years ago. As a matter of fact, this year we celebrate the sesquicentennial. And it was established as a very, very small parish on the riverbank of the Mississippi, on the west side, for immigrant workers, mostly Italians and Irish immigrant workers, who needed a parish. And so a very small, actually, it was a school that was established there, and on Sundays they celebrated Mass in there. They had no priest. The priest visited from another parish to celebrate Mass. But 150 years ago, they established the parish. And so it was started in what we call the shed church. Quickly, the parish grew so that they needed a bigger building. And a few blocks away, they built the first building dedicated to Our Lady of the Immaculate Conception. Fast forward to the beginning of the 20th century, Archbishop Ireland, who became the first archbishop, previous to that we had been the Diocese of St. Paul, he became the first archbishop of the Archdiocese of St. Paul. And he wanted to build a cathedral that was more becoming of this honor. And so he went in search for an architect for his cathedral in St. Paul. And he happened upon this Frenchman, Emmanuel Mascarenhas.

The architect of the Basilica was French-born Emmanuel Masgray, who was the chief architect and designer of the 1904 St. Louis World's Fair. That is where Archbishop John Ireland met him and was so impressed with his work, he invited Masgray to Minnesota to collaborate on his grand plan to simultaneously build both the brand new cathedral in St. Paul and this Basilica Pro-Cathedral in Minneapolis.

0: Ireland and Masqueray met. They hit it off right away. Masqueray left New York, moved to St. Paul, and spent the rest of his life in St. Paul. As he was developing the plans for the cathedral, Archbishop Ireland said, let's build a similar church in Minneapolis. So shortly after he arrived, he was designing two churches, the cathedral in St. Paul and the pro-cathedral of St. Mary in Minneapolis. And so in 1907, ground was broken.
1: On May 31st, 1908, the cornerstone was laid for this pro-cathedral at 16th Street and Hennepin Avenue. 20,000 citizens, including 500 students from the College of St. Thomas and more than 300 priests and seminarians, took part in the procession. On May 31st, 1914, which was the date of Pentecost that year, the first Mass was celebrated in the new pro-cathedral. Archbishop Ireland was able to see the church built, but this new church was still quite bare inside, with plain glass windows, concrete walls, and a temporary wooden altar.
2: What he did was he built the structures, the basic structures. They were unfinished. There were no stained glass windows here. The walls were just brick. There was the stone facing. There wasn't the baldacchino. None of that was here. And the story goes that when they were first opened, he gave the keys to the pastor and said, "Now pay it off." So he was more concerned with erecting the buildings and not as concerned with how do we pay them off, how do we finish them off. So the church here was not dedicated, consecrated. Major churches can be consecrated, and so they can be used for no other purpose other than a church. But the church here, the ground was broken in 1907, but the church wasn't consecrated until 1941, because you can only consecrate a church that doesn't have a debt. And so it took them that long to pay for finishing off the interior of the basilica and paying off the debt.
0: In the 1920s, we got this pastor, Father Reardon, who eventually became Monsignor Reardon, who was really a go-getter. He was here for 42 years. When the church was consecrated in 1941, he was given the title of irremovable rector. Doesn't exist anymore, but so he could not be removed. As a matter of fact, he died while praying right here in the pews. But he is the one who single-handedly organized the entire interior of the church. So ranging from the stained glass windows to the decorative stone to the ceilings, but also bringing the art, you know, all the art that you see in the basilica, I should say almost all the art, was actually carved in Europe using marble and granite from Turkey, Switzerland, Italy, Greece. Everything was shipped here and then put together here. The only piece of art that was actually created here in situ in place was the miraculous crucifixion that is on the east side of the church. And that was carved in situ, but by Italian immigrant artists.

It was in 1926 that the pro-cathedral was raised to the rank of a minor basilica by Pope Pius XI. It was the first basilica to be designated in the nation, and its name became the Basilica of St. Mary of Minneapolis. In 1966, the basilica was dedicated as the co-cathedral of the Archdiocese of St. Paul and Minneapolis, officially completing the vision of Archbishop Ireland. The 1960s also saw construction of the freeway immediately beside the church. While the new highway improved access to the basilica, it fractured the basilica neighborhood and parish. The loss of family housing and noise, vibration, and pollution from traffic all took a heavy toll on the basilica's community and building. In 1975, the basilica was named to the National Register of Historic Places. The register nomination form summarizes the significance of the basilica. Firstly, it exemplifies great design in architecture and engineering. Secondly, the basilica is a testimonial to the religious movements and their roles in the development of Minnesota's heritage. And thirdly, the building was the first such church to be proclaimed a basilica in the United States.

0: So the original design for the church had the high altar actually not where it is right now, but had the high altar in the apse where the organ is right now. When Monsignor Reardon came, he decided that the way the building is constructed with the dome, you know, when you're outside, you see the dome, you know, it's the most important element of the building. And he wanted the most important element inside the building to be directly under this dome, so that the high altar with the tabernacle is directly under the dome, so that whether you are inside or outside of the church, you always know where the tabernacle is.
1: The marble altar and baldacchino, which is the canopy over the altar, were designed by Boston architects McGinnis and Walsh and handcrafted at the Benzinghi Brothers Studios in Pietrasanta, Italy. Monsignor James Reardon, who was rector from 1921 to 1963, closely oversaw the design and the details for this pro-cathedral's unfinished interior. He describes his vision for the altar in his History of the Basilica, saying the altar would give meaning and tone to all the rest. The altar, he said, must be one of the finest in America in material, design, and workmanship.

Around the sanctuary, we have 12 statues of the 11 apostles and then St. Paul. And they are half-size copies of the ones that you find at St. John the Lateran in Rome. Why this connection? Every minor basilica is attached to a major basilica in Rome. And we are attached to St. John the Lateran. So Monsignor Reardon thought it would be very befitting if we had copies of the statues of the apostles that are in St. John the Lateran then placed here. So there's this visual connection between our mother church, which also happens to be the Cathedral of Rome and the mother of all churches throughout the world.

the crucifixion scene that is carved in the wall right in front of the sanctuary, Monsignor Reardon had a deep devotion to a miraculous crucifixion scene in Spain. And when he commissioned the crucifixion scene that we have here, he gave that image to the artists to carve it here for us. The one in Spain is in wood and polychromed, ours is in stone, but when you compare the two, you can see, oh yes, this is exactly it. And so it has been a place of great devotion for our parish from the beginning, from when it was carved in the 1920s, even until today.

One of the concepts that we have embraced is that everybody who comes here needs to be able to recognize themselves in something, be that a piece of music, a piece of art, hopefully in another person. And so we're collecting images of apparitions of the Blessed Mother throughout the world, starting with Our Lady of Guadalupe. We now have a chapel dedicated to Our Lady of Guadalupe with a mosaic that was made in the Vatican Mosaic Studios after the tilma that is preserved in the Basilica of Our Lady of Guadalupe in Mexico City. We have an image of Our Lady of La Vang, who is the patron saint of Vietnam. And so our Vietnamese parishioners have their chapel of devotion. So those are more recent additions, but it really follows how our community is evolving day after day.

0: The stained glass windows are an excellent collection of windows. So Mr. Getty, who started Getty Studios, was a salesperson for Tiffany. And he worked as a salesperson for many years in the Midwest until he decided that he wanted to establish his own studio. And so the studio is still in existence. It's the second new owner, but they're still the ones who are caring for our windows. And Monsignor Reardon was very keen on establishing the narrative for these windows. So it is the life of Jesus through the eyes of Mary. And in every one of the windows, you will see Mary present. I'm talking about the clerestory windows, so the upper windows, who tell the story of the life of Jesus through the eyes of Mary. The lower windows are either figures from the Old Testament or some New Testament figures who prefigure or pretell what's going to happen in the life of Jesus. A very clear example is the prophet Isaiah predicts that the virgin will be with child. So in the lower window, you have Isaiah. The upper window, you have the Annunciation. The cycle starts with the Immaculate Conception and ends with the coronation of Mary as Queen of Heaven.
1: The elaborate wrought iron grille surrounding the sanctuary contains symbols and stories of the life of Mary. The Cipollino marble pillars supporting the grille work were imported from Italy.

Many people don't see those little panels, but each one of the panels has an image carved into it, and it's the life of Mary after the death of Jesus. So when you go around all the way till her death and then till her assumption into heaven and coronation as Queen of Heaven. There are so many small details carved around the building.

0: the chapels, you know, we have a number of chapels, and the architecture gives you hints as to who you will find in the chapel. For instance, there's the chapel that has a clover and a snake. Obviously, you anticipate St. Patrick to be in this chapel. And as a matter of fact, in the archives, the papers that give the validity of the relics that are buried in the altar declare that it's a relic of St. Patrick. The statue is St. Anthony. So we suspect that, you know, it was the Irish who pushed for a chapel to St. Patrick, but the Italians absconded with Patrick and replaced it with St. Anthony, the patron saint of Italy. Now, it's beautiful to see those two together now, you know, rather than rivalry, it's actually coexistence. And so it's a beautiful example of who we are to be. The Chapel of the Sacred Heart has a heart with the thorn, crown of thorns around it. The Chapel of Anna has a star, and it's Anna with the child Mary, and Anna is teaching the child Mary, so it's a star, Stella Maris, for Mary. St. Joseph has a piece of wood with lilies, of course, referencing St. Joseph. So, but there are all these small carvings in the walls that even after 25 years of being here, I can walk around and say, oh, I've never really seen this part. So it's a building that keeps telling a story.
1: We're a very interesting parish community. We have about 6,400 households currently. We draw from, we call it a drive time of about 20 minutes. Back in the 70s, when the freeway, Highway 94, came through, it really cut the Basilica off from its neighborhoods, Bryn Mawr, Kenwood, and North neighborhoods. And so at that time, they closed the parish school in 1974, and the parish kind of went into a decline. Beginning in the early 90s, they saw the need to save the building, actually. It had fallen into disrepair. So they made a concerted effort to repair the building. The dome was one of the big issues. The dome was not built for Minnesota winters, and so it leaked, and everything leaked. You can still see some of the evidence of the leakage around. As the plaster dries, it begins to flake off. The building is structurally sound now, and as I say, back in the beginning of the 90s, then through the 2000s, and even today, we still work to make sure that it is the maintenance is kept up, and that we are continuing to preserve the building. Our next task, our next challenge is to say, now, how do we renovate the building? What do we need to do to bring it back to all of its glory? It's a beautiful building as it is, but with all of the coal that was used to heat the building for many years, the walls are dirty and the stained glass needs to be cleaned. So you can only imagine what it would look like when it's restored to all of its glory.

So when I started here, we had about 2,000 households, which was already much better. You know, when the building was in such disrepair, the end of the 1980s, beginning of the 1990s, we had maybe 450 households. And for them to decide to tackle the restoration of this massive building was quite an act of faith, because they knew they would never be able to raise the amount of money needed to do that. But they decided the building is so important that we need to do it. We cannot just walk away from this building. So they did it. But as they were restoring the building, what happened was that the community was being restored as well. So by the time I got here, we had about 2,000 households. And the pastor at the time, his motto was 4,000 by 2,000. So I came here in 1995, we had about 2,000 households. He wanted 4,000 by the millennium. We surpassed that, and so now we are 6,400 about. But what is also very impressive is that it's a very young congregation. The median age is below 40, which for an established church is really quite good. And we have a very, very active young congregation. Some people will say, well, you have that block party, isn't that something? You know, we have tens of thousands of people who come to it. It's to raise money. But what it has done as well is it has broken barriers. And young people who would never set foot in a church, you know, they come to this festival. We have tours of the church. The doors are open. They come into the church. We have our docents tell not just about the building, but also about who we are as a community. And so I can't tell you how many marriages we've had that actually started at the Basilica block party. So, young parish, many marriages, many baptisms. For all these households, you know, we have about 30 to 40 burials a year, which you would anticipate many more. But no, we baptize many more children, and we marry many more people than you actually.

0: our vision for our parish, we're guided by a verse from Jeremiah. Seek the well-being of the city to which I've sent you. Pray to it for the Lord, to the Lord, for in seeking its well-being, you will find your own. We believe that we're not just here as a Catholic presence, but that we are here as a beacon of hope on the Minneapolis skyline. We are here for all people. So we have a very robust St. Vincent de Paul outreach ministry. Monday, Tuesday, Wednesday, Thursday, and Saturday mornings from 9:30 to 11:30, people can come into our building. We can help them with ID cards, with bus passes, shoe vouchers. If you come to our door, you get a sandwich and a cup of coffee. We are part of this downtown community, part of the fabric of the downtown community, and so we really see part of our mission here is not just to serve our parishioners, important as that is, but also to serve all of those who come to our doors.
1: The Basilica dedicated this homeless Jesus sculpture on November 19, 2017, which is designated by Pope Francis as the World Day of the Poor. The sculpture of a life-size Christ figure shrouded in a blanket on a park bench, created by artist Timothy P. Schmaltz, is an international recognized symbol of compassion and awareness for the homeless, with sculptures in major cities throughout the world.
0: Well, the major challenge is we have a wonderful Buildings and Grounds Committee that has a 75-year plan for maintenance. Most parishes have a 3 to 5 year plan, but we know in 75 years we're going to need to replace the dome. The major challenge is just to make sure people feel welcomed here, that they feel accepted and respected. That's our major challenge, because there's all kinds of reasons why people don't feel welcomed in churches, where they don't feel accepted or where they don't feel respected. So that's our major challenge. Our second challenge is to invite them then to see the Basilica as their parish, so that they see it as part of their parish community, that we want them here. Third challenge then is to say, how do you get involved? You're welcome, you're wanted, how do you get involved? And then the fourth challenge is obviously is that how do we pay for all of this? How do we make it all happen? And I think we do a pretty good job with all of those, but there's always room for improvement on them. Yeah, I've been here 12 years now, and one of the most satisfying things is that no 2 days are the same. You can come in with an agenda every morning, and you just know that something is going to change during the day. And so seldom do you have that luxury of saying, this is what I'm going to do today, because somebody will call or somebody will stop by, or something goes wrong that we have to deal with. So it keeps me young, just to have to continually respond to all the challenges, all the concerns, all the issues that continue to arise here.
2: Well, when I am in a particular need, or I like to visit the

chapel of Our Lady of Guadalupe. Not only do I think that the apparition of Mary, you know, to this Aztec boy was great missionary thinking on her part, but I like the art the most.

0: architect did a magnificent job in designing the scale of this building. I think the community is anticipating with urgency the interior restoration of the church. I mean, we've been waiting for this ever since I've come here, but we've had to re-roof the building, we have to tuck point the building, and then when the community started to grow, we needed more space. We had an unfinished basement, so we refinished that whole area. But the interior of this church, which is our pride, you know, has not been done yet. And so I think that's what we're looking forward to do. And hopefully, as what happened 25 years ago, as we did the restoration of the building, when we do the restoration of the interior, again, our community will revive and maybe even become bigger.
1: When I have the 7 a.m. Mass during the week, I usually get here about 6:30 or so, and I get the privilege of walking through the Basilica when there's no one here. And every now and again I say, I can't believe I'm pastor of this church. It is just a magnificent structure. And you think of all the people who've come here to pray, all the people who've come here in need, all the people who come here just searching for something. And we are able to respond to that. And what a great privilege that is for us, and for me to be pastor of that community.

St. Rita of Cascia was born in Italy in 1381. From an early age, she desired to be a nun, but her parents insisted that she be married. She spent 18 unhappy years married to a cruel man until he was murdered due to a neighborhood rivalry, leaving her a widow. Rita's two young sons talked about getting revenge for their father's death, but she prayed and pleaded with God so that he would prevent the evil in their hearts or allow them to die before they had the chance to commit a mortal sin. Both of her sons then fell sick and died within that year. St. Rita then tried to join the Augustinian convent in Cascia, but she was refused because she was a widow and not a virgin. Finally, in 1413, the order gave her entry, and in the midst of chronic illnesses, she received mystical visions and the wounds of Christ on her forehead, which resembled the crown of thorns. She died on May 22nd in Cascia and was canonized in 1900.

Welcome to Evangelista Bible Study. I'm Sonia Corbett, the Catholic Evangelista, and we are in our series on Fulfilled, uncovering the biblical foundations of Catholicism. What I love about this is that there are biblical foundations to Catholicism. And so far, we have looked at the tabernacle itself as the dwelling place of God and the place of worship for His people. And then we looked at the liturgical year and how that was God's idea for us to keep time with Him through a series of feasts throughout the year that commemorate and re-participate in our saving events. For us, as Christians, those saving events center around Christ, our sacrifice. And then we looked at the institutional priesthood and how that also was God's idea and that it was supposed to remain perpetual, as with every single one of the elements that we're gonna look at in this Old Testament tabernacle. So now that we've looked at the tabernacle itself as an idea, we've looked at the liturgical year, the schedule of sacrifices and worship that the priests were to keep with the people to keep time with God, and we've looked at the priesthood itself, and

and the role of the priesthood and the hierarchy of the priesthood and some of those things. Now we're going to start looking at the particular furnishings of the tabernacle. The first rectangle, which if you're not following me, if this is your first episode, you need to go back and listen to and watch the last couple of episodes, because I'm building every bit of this builds. You're going to be totally lost if you're not following along here. So the first furnishing, or the first item, the first element of worship in the Old Testament tabernacle was located in the outer courtyard, that first rectangle around which the 12 tribes lived. And in that outer courtyard was a super-sized, what we'll call, barbecue grill. And it was shaped like a square. Very large enough for an entire oxen. So that big. And it was raised. It was so large, and it was raised up so that the priest, they had to have ramps to get up there. And they would sacrifice animal sacrifices on that altar according to the liturgical schedule, which was both daily and weekly, and all the ways that we talked about in that liturgical feast schedule in an earlier episode. But I want you to turn, if you have your Bible, I hope you will turn to Exodus chapter 27, because this is where we're going to start beginning looking at the furnishing, the parts, we'll say. I don't really know a better word, but the parts of the tabernacle and their functions. Chapter 27, I don't know what your translation says, but my chapter heading there says the altar of burnt offering. It may also say the bronze altar. Bronze in the Old Testament, in the scriptures, is symbolic of judgment. So right away, just in the material that it was made from, we get the idea, or the illusion, A-L-L-U-S-I-O-N, the illusion that there is judgment happening on this altar. And these are atoning sacrifices that occur on this altar. It's made out of bronze, and it is the first element necessary for a relationship with God, an altar. There must be a sacrifice in atonement for sin. That is the number one thing. It's the very first thing that is required to enter into a relationship with God. And in fact, it's on the outer courtyard. It's the very first thing that's required. So we must have an atonement for sin. And why is that? Because God is eternal. He is pure spirit, pure eternal spirit. One single infraction, one sin against an eternal God requires an eternal sacrifice. But you're a creature. I'm a creature. We cannot make an eternal sacrifice. Our sacrifices are limited to time and space and a physical body. We cannot offer something that is eternal. We don't have anything except our love. So before, in order to draw us into a relationship with Himself, God Himself became the sacrifice. Jesus Himself became the sacrifice. I'm getting way ahead of myself, aren't I? But you can see why it is necessary that we have an atoning sacrifice, because sin requires a sacrifice. The Old Testament tells us that sacrifices are of blood. In Leviticus chapter 17, it says that the life of a thing is in the blood. And so the blood is separated from the body and offered to God, because the life of the thing is in the blood. So we're offering the life of the thing to God. Now, the whole idea of blood is gross to us. And especially when you start to hear some of these sacrifices, you're going to be like, oh my gosh, that is a lot of blood. And it is. But you have to remember that the people of God in the Old Testament, to us, blood means death. If we bleed out, we're dead. But to them, it was the life of the thing. And so they saw it in the almost the complete opposite way. The life of the thing was in the blood. So when they offer the blood of something, they're offering the life of something. And now you can see the parallel in John chapter 6, where Jesus says, if you drink my blood, if you eat my flesh and drink my blood, you will have life in you. And of course, the Jewish people were like, what?

can't do that. The book of Leviticus specifically tells us, and in fact, in that chapter, Leviticus chapter 17, you are not to eat the blood because the blood is mine. The blood is the life of the thing. And if the people were to eat the blood of dead animals, then they're eating unto death. But Jesus is eternal life. His body is resurrected. When we eat his flesh, that body, blood, soul, and divinity of the Eucharist, and we drink his blood in that chalice of that wine that has been changed into his blood, we are drinking and eating unto eternal life. That's why he tells us to do it. But that's the new covenant. I'm way ahead, aren't I? So I want you to turn then to Exodus chapter 24. We're going to back up just a couple of chapters because we want to see what the priests were supposed to do with these sacrifices. So Moses takes the blood of the atoning sacrifice and he flings it on the people as a matter of covenant making. So remember that they had to put the blood of the lamb on the doorposts of their homes. And then Moses takes the blood in this covenant forging at the foot of Mount Sinai, and he takes this atoning sacrifice, the blood of it, and he sprinkles it all over the people. I mean, that sounds really gross to us, but remember that the life of the thing is in the blood, and it was drawing them into this covenant with God, which included certain sacrifices. Now, if you want to look at the sacrifices, and I think you should look at them. Go to Leviticus chapter 1 and just read through, because, and remember that Leviticus is a little bit like the tax code, so it's a little bit ominous, and it's full of details that, you know, they don't mean a whole lot to us, but this is the people's worship manual. It's not our worship manual. It's the people's worship manual of the Old Testament. But read about those sacrifices, because Jesus himself fulfilled every single one of those in his person. And you can get an idea of what his ministry was about by reading about those. So that's in Leviticus chapter 1. But we can see that these sacrifices that were made on this brazen altar, or this bronze altar, this enormous barbecue grill, were atoning sacrifices or atonement sacrifices, at-one-ment. The sacrifice was required to bring the people back into a right relationship with God because they had sinned against him and forfeited their life. The law of God said, a life is required for a life. An eye for an eye, a tooth for a tooth, a life for a life. Sin means death. You have forfeited your life in sin. One sin. And so there must be an atoning sacrifice. And so in the Old Testament, God made provision for the people on a temporary basis through the sacrifice of these animals and their blood. And that was to bring the people back into relationship with him. It was the very first thing that was required for a relationship with him. So why do you think God allowed the use of animals on a temporary basis? He did that to show his mercy. He didn't want to banish the people to hell, which sin chose for us. Both concupiscence, which is that huge church word for the tendency to sin, but also in our individual sins, they separate us from God. The wages of sin is death, Paul says. So sin separates us from him, and there must be an atoning sacrifice. And so the judgment against sin fell on the animal. In the separation of the animal's body and its blood, where the blood was poured out on the altar and offered to God, the flesh of the thing was burnt. In Leviticus chapter 1, we see the requirements for burnt offerings. And there were a lot of them, actually, but we'll just talk about one of them. So there was a burnt offering every morning and every evening. Get this, you're going to love this. Every morning and every evening, there was a burnt offering of a lamb. A lamb, and the scriptures, depending on your translation, grain and oil and wine. Now, let me just ask you, what does grain and oil make? It makes bread. So you have a lamb and bread and wine offered by the priest every morning and every evening. Every day
the sacrifice of a lamb with bread and wine. Isn't that interesting? And so God is already laying the foundation. Can you see? It's a template. This Old Testament is a template for the worship in the church, which is a template for the worship occurring in heaven. I'm getting ahead of myself again, but all of these are foreshadowings of the worship that is already occurring in heaven, in the heavenly sanctuary. All right? This big old barbecue grill on which the blood was poured out around the base and the carcass of the animal was sacrificed on it in fire, it was decorated, we'll say, if that's a proper word, it was decorated on each of the four corners with horns, which sounds really odd because horns in the scriptures are symbolic of authority. So on this altar, they were actual horns. And we think that those horns actually kept the carcasses of the animals on the altar as they burnt and sort of fell apart into pieces. So they would have helped to maybe keep the carcass of the animal on the altar. But we see in the book of Revelation in chapters 4 and 5, in the heavenly temple where the heavenly altar is, what do we see on that altar? We see a lamb as though it were slain. So it's both slain and alive. A lamb on the altar, both alive and slain. Now what could that mean except the Lamb of God who takes away the sin of the world at every single Mass on the Catholic altar where the body and blood are separated? The Lamb is, we're re-participating in the cross, the slaying of that Lamb, the separation of that body and blood where the blood is poured out at the foot of the cross and on each of us and applied to the doorposts of our souls with bread and wine. Isn't that amazing? So a lamb as though it were slain. So of course, this is a foreshadowing of the perfect sacrifice of Christ himself, who is both the high priest and the victim. We hear that in the Mass at every single Mass. He's both the priest and the victim. So he is both the high priest that offers the sacrifice, and he is the lamb who takes away the sins of the world, and he is the bread of life, and he is the wine, the blood of the new covenant. So he fulfills all of those Old Testament types in his person, and he brings them forward, and he gives the institutional priesthood of the Catholic Church the power and the authority to do that on our behalf, to consecrate the Eucharist and make it the body and blood, soul and divinity of Christ himself. Now, I want to tell you something very, very cool about our altars. Did you know that the corners of Catholic altars are called horns? Cornu is the Latin word. Cornu epistole and cornu evangelii are the corners of the altars, the epistle and gospel sides of the altar, respectively. So the Catholic Church has even retained the name. Now, we don't have actual horns on the altars, but we do at least keep the name. I think that is very cool. So the altar then, all of the sacrifices in the Old Testament were said, God prescribed that they had to remain forever. And this is just one or two. It's not even scratching the surface of all of them, because there were sacrifices for really everything and all the occasions, and the people made their own. And here's how this worked. You'll love this. So you sacrificed your own lamb. You brought, according to the directions in Leviticus chapter 1 for burnt offerings, it had to be a male of the first year, unblemished. So it couldn't have mange or a broken leg or blind in one eye or anything like that. It had to be a perfect, healthy lamb. It had to be a male of the first year. So a real lamb. And you would select your lamb from your herd, which was expensive for the people. I mean, those were worth a lot to them. They traded in those. They ate their livestock.
So it was a matter of some wealth to each of the people, and they would bring their sacrifices to the priest. The priest would put his hand on the forehead of the animal and confess the sin over the animal. The person would confess his sin over the animal in the hearing of the priest. And then you were responsible to take the knife, hold back the neck of the animal, and slit its throat. Now, I just want to ask you that if you had to sacrifice a live animal every single time you sinned gravely, don't you think you would probably think about that twice? I mean, I know I would. And then you have to kill it yourself. And then the priest collected the blood, and he would pour the blood out at the base of the altar. And remember that this was a mercy for the people because the sin required that they give their lives. And God didn't want to do that. So instead, he let the judgment fall on the altar on the animal instead. But the people confessed their sin over the animal and slaughtered the animal. That's what the word altar means, a place of slaughtering. So the altar then was where the atoning sacrifice was made, and you sacrificed your own lamb. The priest would offer the blood and then take the animal's body and put it on the altar and burn it. And it had to be burned completely. Now, the priests were actually entitled to some of the portions of the meat as like a tithe. And that's a little bit of where we get the principle of giving a stipend for having a mass said. So we're not paying for a mass, right? That's so coarse. We're not paying for a mass. It's the same principle as in the Old Testament where the priest was entitled to a portion. Why? Because they don't have their own land. They don't have their own livestock. They don't have their own portion of anything. Their portion is God himself. The Levites' portion, they were set aside and consecrated to God only. So they didn't have all of the other things that the other tribes had. So instead, he allowed them to collect, we'll say, a sort of tithe from these animals so they would eat some of that meat. Anyway, he would offer the animal on the altar on behalf of the person, and the whatever the animal was, it was to be burned completely, fully and totally consumed in that fire. So at least every morning and every evening, there was a sacrifice of a lamb. Both the body and the blood, they were separated. And then the offering also included the grain and the oil and the wine. And these sacrifices were to continue forever. They were to be perpetual. So the Old Testament tabernacle altar then communicated God's desire for sacrificial worship that both mirrors and communicates his own sacrificial love. And so what we do is the fulfillment. Well, first of all, Jesus is the fulfillment of the Old Testament sacrifices. He's the fulfillment of all the sacrifices, all the feasts, and the priesthood. He's both the victim and the priest. But then he carries it forward into the Catholic Church through the institutional priesthood, which has the unique duty and authority and power to offer that sacrifice on behalf of the whole of the people. He has the power and the authority to consecrate the Eucharist. I cannot wait to tell you about that firefall in the next episode, the fire on the altar and where that came from and how that all works now in our lives. But the principle for us and the application is there must be an atoning sacrifice, or there is no reconciliation and no atonement for our sin. There must be blood applied to your life, to your heart, and that happens in the Eucharist. Jesus said so. The Catholic Church did not invent this. Jesus said, "Unless you eat my body and drink my blood, you have no eternal life." And because of the prohibition in the Old Testament of eating an animal's blood or drinking an animal's blood,
The Jews were scandalized by that statement. They were like, we can't

do that. The law tells us we can't do that. But the law told them that they couldn't do it then because it would have been to eat and drink unto death, a dead animal. Jesus, though, is resurrected. And when we receive his body, blood, soul, and divinity in the Eucharist, in the chalice of his body and blood, when we receive that, we're receiving eternal life. And that's why he gave them that teaching in John 6, even before the Last Supper, and then way before the actual institution of that Eucharist is shown in the Scriptures. But it is shown in the Scriptures, particularly in 1 Corinthians. St. Paul, he talks about this so beautifully. And now you can see exactly why he says this. 1 Corinthians, it's actually in the institution of his account of the institution of the Lord's Supper is in chapter 11 of 1 Corinthians, beginning in verse 23. And he says, "For I received from the Lord," which means Jesus passed it on to him. He passed the whole body of teaching on to him. That's what he's saying. "I received from the Lord that which I also delivered to you, that the Lord Jesus, on the same night in which he was betrayed, took bread, and when he had given thanks," the word thanks is where we get the word Eucharist. The word Eucharist means thanks. So now you can see why it's called the Eucharist, if you didn't already know. "The same night in which he was betrayed, he took bread, and when he had given thanks, he broke it and said, 'Take and eat. This is my body, which is broken for you. Do this in remembrance of me.'" There's that word remembrance. It's a reparticipation in the original Last Supper, which is a reparticipation in that crucifixion event as well, all right? That's what the altar is. "In the same manner, he took the cup after supper, saying, 'This cup is the new covenant in my blood. Do this as often as you drink it in remembrance of me.'" And then he goes into this very strange teaching. He says, "Therefore, whoever eats this bread or drinks this cup of the Lord in an unworthy manner will be guilty of the body and the blood of the Lord." Now, why would he say that? Why would he say that we would be guilty of the body and blood of the Lord if the body and blood of the Lord were not actually present? "Let a man examine himself, and so let him eat the bread and drink of the cup. For he who eats and drinks in an unworthy manner eats and drinks judgment on himself." Why? Because he doesn't discern the Lord's body. It is truly the body, blood, soul, and divinity of Christ. That is what the Eucharist is. That's what Jesus taught it was. That's what Paul teaches it is. So it's not just a symbol. It truly is the body and blood of Christ, which is why it communicates life to us. And that's why we see in the heavenly tabernacle, the people of God, the communion of saints, they are worshiping this lamb on the altar that is both dead and alive. The body and blood of Christ. And then in 1 Corinthians chapter 10, if you back up one chapter, he says, "The cup of blessing," that's that chalice, the cup of the blood of the new covenant, "the cup of blessing which we bless, is it not the communion of the blood of Christ? The bread which we break, is it not the communion of the body of Christ?" So he doesn't break his body into little pieces and divide them up for us. That host, that Eucharist, is what draws us into communion. It makes us one. He says, "Is the bread not one? Is it not the communion of the body of Christ? For we, though many, are one bread." He draws all of us into the one. That's why we use the word communion. It is a true bringing together of all of us into the one bread, the one body of Christ. That's why Paul uses that imagery of the body of Christ. We are the body of Christ, and Jesus himself draws us into that communion through the bread, the cup of blessing, and the bread that we break, the communion of the body of Christ. So not only does the Old Testament foreshadow it, and not only does Jesus teach it, and not only does Paul teach it, and not only do we see it in
the heavenly temple, but notice the consistency. And so when I asked God as a Baptist, why is it that our worship looks nothing like this Old Testament? We don't have sacrifices like that. We don't have a priesthood. We have 15 minutes of singing and 45 minutes of preaching. That's not anything like that. And it started to really bother me because I could see that God Himself instituted each of these things. And He said that they must remain perpetual. And He didn't mean until Jesus comes, because that would mean the end of it. He meant perpetual because Jesus Himself would bring it forward in His church, and He would give us a way to obey Him. Unless you eat My body and drink My blood, you have no eternal life in you. That Old Testament brazen altar was the place of sacrifice, and the church fathers understand our altar to be the cross of Christ, where Jesus, His body and blood were separated. His blood was poured out for us. It is applied to each of us in our hearts, and that atoning sacrifice is made for us, and we receive it into ourselves as nourishment on this journey through the wilderness of life here on earth, until we meet again in heaven in that communion of saints where they're already worshiping in that heavenly liturgy. Is that not unbelievable? That God would give those directions so many thousands of years ago, preserve them for them through the Holy Spirit, bring them forward and fulfill them in Christ, who brought them forward into the church, who preserves them for us in the unity of the institutional priesthood and the interpretation of God's word, and all of that foreshadows the worship of heaven. It's incredible, the consistency of God, and you are part of that, and so am I, as the communion of one body and one blood. I'm Sonia Corbett. In the name of the Father, and the Son, and the Holy Spirit. Amen.

St. Rita of Cascia was born in Italy in 1381. From an early age, she desired to be a nun, but her parents insisted that she be married. She spent 18 unhappy years married to a cruel man until he was murdered due to a neighborhood rivalry, leaving her a widow. Rita's two young sons talked about getting revenge for their father's death, but she prayed and pleaded with God so that he would prevent the evil in their hearts or allow them to die before they had the chance to commit a mortal sin. Both of her sons then fell sick and died within that year. St. Rita then tried to join the Augustinian convent in Cascia, but she was refused because she was a widow and not a virgin. Finally, in 1413, the order gave her entry, and in the midst of chronic illnesses, she received mystical visions and the wounds of Christ on her forehead, which resembled the crown of thorns. She died on May 22nd in Cascia and was canonized in 1900.

The 11 disciples went to Galilee, to the mountain to which Jesus had ordered them. When they saw him, they worshiped, but they doubted. Then Jesus approached and said to them, "All power in heaven and on earth has been given to me. Go therefore and make disciples of all nations, baptizing them in the name of the Father and of the Son and of the Holy Spirit, teaching them to observe all that I have commanded you. And behold, I am with you until the end of the age." Hello and welcome to Close to Walk Catholic Communications. I'm Father Byer, your host. We're glad that you can join us as we celebrate the Feast of the Ascension. And as we celebrate the Feast of the Ascension, Pope Benedict was very, very clear when he said, we would be very, very wrong to consider the Ascension as Jesus exiting the earth. The Ascension is Jesus indicating where we're bound. If he came down from heaven to become man in order to be the way, the truth, and the life, bring us to salvation, then he came back to heaven to show us that heaven is bound up into the person of Jesus Christ. When we follow Christ, when we give ourselves to Christ, when Christ influences who we are, what we do, how we live, what we decide, and how we view things, then we're going to be just as Jesus was. One day, this earthly body will go to heaven, just like the body that came down for our salvation, for the forgiveness of our sins, for our humanity, to be the way, the truth, the light. Then one day, we too have the hope of everlasting life. And so therein lies the instructions that our Lord gave to the disciples as he ascended into heaven. Go therefore, baptize all nations in the name of the Father and the Son and the Holy Spirit, and teach them to carry out everything that I have commanded you. And behold, know that I am with you until the end of the world. He hadn't left us. He's not absent. And as we see on the Feast of Pentecost in a few weeks, we'll come to realize this is the gift that he has sent to us. Through him, with him, in him. Through him is because the Father sent him to us. With him is because he showed us the way. In him, because he comes to us in the Holy Spirit to guide us that where he is, we also may be. You know, it's very interesting. If you look at people's lives, you know, and right now I just pay attention to things that are going on. And I heard something the other day that 1 in 5 adult women in this country are on antidepressants. Really? 1 out of 5 women feel this sense of hopelessness, feel this sense of despair, can't find joy in the ordinary things of life. And then I went on to read about this great revival that's going on. You know, we see that a lot of young people are starting to return to the church. But the number of young men who see faith and the practice of their faith has outpassed the number of young women. That's sad.
That's really sad. And, you know, listening to different people on television, and I, you know, it's a good thing I'm wearing slippers when I watch TV, because if I throw my shoe, I'd break the television. But I heard this woman, you know, on television, and she's supposedly some big guru and social media influencer. And don't ask me what a social media influencer does, because I don't watch all those podcasts and all that stuff. I don't. But she was saying women need to realize that marriage is nothing more than the white people's form of slavery and enslaving women. And there's nothing worse than enslaving women than tying them down to a child. How sad. How sad are the people who believe that children are your burden in life? How sad is it to think that being married in a loving relationship is just another form of subservience and or slavery? You know, it's, I buried a lady just this week, and she was from down the bayou. And I lived 12 years on the bayou. And the bayou women were liberated long before women's liberation came about, okay? They were strong. They were independent. They were resilient. They were creative. They could do anything. And they didn't wait for permission for someone to say, you can do this. They were incredibly strong people. You know, they were self-willed. And, you know, in their marriage, believe me, they were no shrinking violets. You know, they were people who had their own mind and their own plan. And together, they created these beautiful families and these families of faith and these families of strength and educated children to go on to do great things just because they were strong, powerful people who didn't let what people say has held women down all these years. A friend of mine who I grew up with, and she's now older, and she said, you know, I could never, ever be a Catholic because of the way the Catholic Church demeans women. What you talking about, Willis? Demeans women. Back in the Dark Ages, when women were thought to be barefoot and pregnant, had no need for education, who are the ones who came forward and became the great educators and empowerment of women? Oh, but you will not ordain them priests, so you think women are second-class citizens. No, they're not ordained priests. Not because they're not holy enough, but because our Lord compared, you know, the church, his bride. And as the bride of Christ, he chose the first priest. And in choosing the first priest, if he were to have looked to say, now who is the most faithful disciple and believer of me and all these people, probably been his own mother. Second would have been Martha and Mary. Peter comes in way third because, oh, Lord, I'll never deny you. Oh, shut up, you'll deny it three times before the cock crows. Oh, Lord, if it's really you, tell me to come to you on the water. Come here, Peter. No, I'm scared. It wasn't a question of fidelity. It wasn't a question of faith. It wasn't a question of discipleship. It's how the Lord chose. Oh, but he only did that because that was what was acceptable at the time. No, he wasn't. He was good friends with women. You could never be good friends with women. He talked to the woman at the well. The woman at the well
had been divorced four times and now was living with a fifth guy. The Savior of the world should not have been with a sinner like that if he was worried about what other people would think. And then when the woman caught in adultery was thrown at his feet, you know, and they said, you know adultery's against the law. You judge her. And he bends down and kind of draws in the sand and said, whoever's without sin, you throw the first stone. He wasn't going to condemn her because everyone was supposed to condemn her. The law didn't mean that much to him. He was not the old law. He was the new law. And so I get off on these tangents. Bear with me, okay? But what I'm saying is Christ came to show us who we are, what we need to be, and he ascended into heaven, not because he has left the earth, but because

He's empowered them to help us get one another to heaven. And getting to heaven has to do with not how much we contribute to the church. Getting to heaven means how much we commit ourselves to Christ. And I hear a lot of people outside of the Catholic tradition say, well, as long as you believe in your heart and confess Jesus is the Savior of the world, you're saved. Okay, that's a nice thought. That's like saying, as long as you say I do at your wedding, you're going to be happily married for the next 50 years. Thanks for playing. Wrong answer. That's not the way it works. When I say that Jesus Christ is the Son of God and the Savior of the world, and I confess that, I believe it in my heart, and confess it with my lips, then that means I get off my behind and I get it in gear. And I start thinking this is a way to heaven. And this is a way to treat people. And this is a way to love others. And this is the way to sacrifice. And this is the way to accept suffering. This is the way that leads to where he's gone. In my Father's house, there are many mansions. How could I have told you I'm going to prepare a place for you? You know, indeed, I'm going to prepare a place for you so that where I am, you also may be. Where he is where he wants us. But it's a lot more than just saying, yeah, I really believe in that guy, you know? He was something. I don't know how he walked on water. I don't know how he was raised. I don't know how he did all those different. That's not faith. Because when we believe something in our heart and confess it with our lips, then we live it every day. Just as much when we say, I do at our wedding, and say, we're going to love, honor, and cherish you, then that's something I wake up every morning and figure out a new way to love, honor, and cherish the people that I've committed my life to. Well, when I say I believe it in my heart and I confess it with my lips that Jesus Christ is the Son of God and the Savior of the world, then I wake up every day and try to find a way to live that and look for opportunities to bring Christ's presence into the world by the way that I choose to live my life, the decisions I make, the actions I take. Stay with us. We'll be back in a moment. Hi, I'm Father Jeff Bai from Closer Walk Catholic Communications. Thank you for being here today, and a special thanks for the support that you give us. First of all, your prayerful support we so desperately need, and also your financial support. We are donor-driven, and that is what keeps us on the air today. As you well know, the truth is in great demand and in very short supply, and mainstream media is not going to bring you the truth of the Gospels of our Lord Jesus Christ because that's not socially acceptable and it's not politically correct. Certainly, we all realize that when this life journey's over, we don't stand before the Supreme Court, we stand before the throne of God. Therefore, with great clarity and great charity, to pronounce the truth of the Gospel is important. Your prayers, your financial support enables us to do that. So we thank you, and may God bring you closer in your walk with the Lord each day. God bless you. Jesus raised his eyes to heaven and said, Father, the hour has come. Give glory to your Son, so that your Son may glorify you, just as you gave him authority over all people, so that your Son may give eternal life to all you gave him. Now, this is eternal life, that they should know the only true God and the one whom you sent, Jesus Christ. I glorified you on earth by accomplishing the work you gave me to do. Now, glorify me, Father, with you, with the glory that I had before the world began. I reveal your name to those whom you've gave me out of the world. They belong to you, and you gave them to me, and they have kept your word. Now they know that everything you gave me is from you, because the words you gave me, I have given to them.

and they accepted them and truly understand that I came from you. And they have believed that you sent me. I pray for them. I do not pray for the world, but for the ones you have given me, because they are yours, and everything of mine is yours, and everything of yours is mine, and I have been glorified in them. And now I will no longer be in the world, but they are in the world while I am coming to you. Hello and welcome back to Closer Walk Catholic Communications. I'm Father Bai, and glad that you can join us. I will no longer be in the world, but they'll be in the world while I am coming to you. This part of St. John's Gospel almost sounds like he's speaking in riddles. I and you, you and me. You know, they recognize you because they recognize me, and going on and on and on. But this is a preference to what we're going to see soon when we celebrate the Feast of the Trinity, the one and the three and the one, and how God and the Father, how our Lord and his Father and the Holy Spirit are intricately woven together. And if you remember in the scriptures, when Philip says, you know, oh, Lord, just show us the Father, and that'll be enough for us. And he goes, Philip, what are you talking about? You don't get it? After all this time I've been with you, after everything you've seen me do, you don't understand that when you see me, you see God? Because I'm like my daddy for the world. I mean, what I do, what I say, who I am, that comes from God. This is not simple thoughts that I'm, you know, creating on the spot. This is what God has given me. And so it brings up a real question about, in my mind, evangelization. You know, we've just been through Easter. And one of the great moments in Holy Week for me is Holy Saturday, the Easter Vigil. You know, that's when they gather outside of church and everybody complains, you know, why do we have to go outside of church and all that? But we do this big ceremony where we light the Paschal candle, the Christ candle, the Easter candle, the big one that we have up, you know, in the front of church. And we put the five wounds of Christ with the incense and the new year and everything. And then people walk into a dark church. But one by one, they stop and they take this little taper that they have and they light it from the Christ candle. And they're bringing Christ light into the church. And when I, as a priest, turn around with this one little candle, and I'm looking at this huge church that's completely dark, and I can't even see where the pews are, one by one, people bring a lit taper into the church. And when they're all in, and I'm standing at the back, I'll elevate the candle and go, Christ our light, thanks be to God. I do that three times. And when I get to the front of church and turn around, I can see everybody in church. I can read from a book in church. Why? Because the whole church has been illuminated by people bringing the light of Christ into the church. And it's a metaphor. It's a metaphor for the way we're called to live in the world. You know, we always hear that violence begets violence, crime begets crime. It does. So does beauty, and so does truth. When enough people bring it into the world,
We start to change things. And that's a real challenge nowadays. That, you know, it absolutely is a challenge to be the person who says, I'm going to bring Christ's light into the world. I'm going to show kindness. I'm going to show concern. I'm going to show compassion. So I see this person on the city streets, and they're alone, and they're by themselves, and they look disheveled. They probably have an odor to them. They're not very clean. And should I stop and talk to them? Should I offer to get them something to eat? Should I find a place for them to go take a shower and clean up? Should I worry about them that they're living on the streets and they have no place to go? Or they're living in the subway, or they're living on the train system, or they're living on the bus system? Should I worry about them? The answer is yes. But the reality is, I'm not so sure. I'm not so sure that these people that we have failed to help by our system, who are on the streets, who maybe are just down on their luck and looking for a hand up, or maybe are mentally ill, or have their brains fried from chemical addictions of one sort or the other, and maybe my stopping there is going to cause them to freak out and hurt me or hurt other people. We've seen that recently. We've seen that recently with, you know, guy riding on a train and just decides that this poor immigrant girl sitting in front of him, you know, takes out a knife and kills her. She's on her way back from working at a fast food restaurant, doing nothing, looking at her phone, and he stabs her to death. Anyway, we got stories like that all over the place. And the reality is that maybe as an individual, I need to be careful because it could be dangerous. But as a person and as a believer, I need to be involved. I need to join St. Vincent de Paul. I need to work for Habitat for Humanity. I need to get engaged and creating shelters for people who are trafficked, people who are homeless, people who are addicted. I need to get involved in the political process and say, we need a place for people who are suffering from mental illness. Riding the subway, riding the trains, being on city streets is not an answer. All it is, it's a risk to the poor person, and it's a risk to anyone that person comes in contact with. Mental illness is a reality. Although nowadays we've blurred the lines of what mental illness are so bad. You know, we have school districts that kids consider themselves furries, and the school district says, well, you need to have a litter box in the classroom. Now, if you're a 15, 16-year-old child and you think you're a cat, a dog, a parrot, or something like that, that's not compassion. That's a mental illness. If you really want to crawl around on all fours and you want to lick yourself like you're a cat, that's not an identity issue. That's a mental illness. And so we have a long way to go with this. Where am I going? And, you know, it seems like I get off on these tangents and I start going, I'm talking about the need to bring Christ's presence in the world. And we need to continuously look for ways to do that. And we need to do that in our own parishes, our own communities. We need to engage the political process. You know, we need to go up against City Hall if that's what we need to do. But we need to make sure that we're in a position to bring Christ's healing and Christ's compassion to a very wounded world, a very wounded world. When I'm in a suburban parish and I have two fentanyl funerals in one day,

say, we're a very wounded world. And when I have women comparing a loving marriage relationship to human slavery, and giving birth to a child is nothing than a burden or a punishment in life,

0: to just, well, you know, I'm gonna take care of myself and crawl up in my own little corner, and all, as long as I'm okay, everything's okay. No, we need to accept that invitation by our Lord to go therefore and baptize all nations. Now, does that mean everybody's got to be in the city streets and the subway? No. But it does mean there may be a person in your neighborhood who's isolated, alone, afraid, or lonely. They just need somebody to reach out and say, are you okay? They just need somebody to bring a cookie to them or pick up their mail or change a light bulb. That's the way all of us find a way to be Christ, to bring that light, to make the world a little bit different place. We thank you for being with us today. May each day bring you close in your walk with the Lord. God bless. Hi, I'm Father Jeff Bai from Closer Walk Catholic Communications. Join us here in this station each week as we strive to bring you the gospel message with great clarity and great charity. And may God bless you in your walk each day.
1: Rita of Cascia was born in Italy in 1381. From an early age, she desired to be a nun, but her parents insisted that she be married. She spent 18 unhappy years married to a cruel man until he was murdered due to a neighborhood rivalry, leaving her a widow. Rita's two young sons talked about getting revenge for their father's death, but she prayed and pleaded with God so that he would prevent the evil in their hearts or allow them to die before they had the chance to commit a mortal sin. Both of her sons then fell sick and died within that year. St. Rita then tried to join the Augustinian convent in Cascia, but she was refused because she was a widow and not a virgin. Finally, in 1413, the order gave her entry, and in the midst of chronic illnesses, she received mystical visions and the wounds of Christ on her forehead, which resembled the crown of thorns. She died on May 22nd in Cascia and was canonized in 1900.
2: All right, I'm Jay Fenn. I want to invite you to join us this Monday for This Is Day as we celebrate Memorial Day together. Lisa Henny joins us to share her exciting new children's animated series, Chime Travelers. Plus, executive producer Joe Hilo gives us a sneak peek of his powerful film, The Real Presence, The Mass. So join us this Monday for This Is a Day right here on Catholic TV, America's Catholic Television Network.
3: What does it mean to get it into a posture of receptivity, okay, starting with hope, which is really beautiful, but like, okay, I've done some mental work to acknowledge my heart and to tell Jesus about it or relate it to the Lord. But I think I said in the last time though, this is the hard jump, and this is the jump that most people don't make, is now I have to actually put myself in a position, a posture in prayer, which generally comes down to being silent and being emptied out, so I can actually then receive what the Lord wants to give.

0: Hey, I'm Father Mark Murray.
1: What's up, everybody? I'm Father Innocent.
2: And I'm Father Angelus, without Father PT here. Kind of feel like I have to step up a little bit.
1: You do. That's very true.
0: Father PT, he's, as we talked about last week, on his solitude retreat.
1: 30-day, yeah.
0: 30-day, 30-day, not just solitude retreat, 30-day solitude retreat, which is probably more or less a once-in-a-lifetime type of thing.
1: Yeah.
0: Right?
1: And he's in Assisi, mm-hmm. which is pretty awesome. Him and some other brothers are just rocking their 30-day in Assisi, which also is super powerful.
2: Yeah. I wonder what he's doing right now. Probably praying.
1: Probably not thinking about us as we're doing the podcast.
0: Hopefully not, yeah. What's funny is he kind of gave us a hard time because during the summer for us is maybe at a certain point less busy. For him, it's more busy because of the youth center. And so he gave us a hard time last time. And now,
2: I mean. Now he's just.
0: On his 30-day in Assisi. So when we see him, we can say, we're glad you got that time on retreat. How'd you, you guys are just getting back last night from beginning of the year meetings. We're at that time. For us, this is really like New Year's.
1: Yeah, absolutely.
0: We kind of, because changes and new assignments and stuff like that happen in the summer. Guys kind of move in, start to land around August, generally for friaries. And so then we most probably have a practice of beginning of the year meetings.
1: Yeah.
0: And how did

0: I go for y'all.
1: It feels like we're on a semester system. It's like we're getting ready to go back to school. We are excited this week to actually receive the 8 new postulants. Mm-hmm. So that's awesome. I know some guys listen. So they're it's just a great gift to be able to be walk with those guys. But I think we had like 4 or 5 days of meetings. So we meet in the morning and then have some fraternal time and just be able to live life together and be do some fun things. But when you do the planning, we basically plan the whole year. And so when the Google Calendar starts to fill up and you just realize how much is happening in this house, you just can get a little stressed out. There's a lot going on. So it's also a good opportunity to recognize, to see what the Lord's doing, which is pretty awesome. And then also try to live in the present moment and, mm-hmm. and not get too overwhelmed by what's to come.
2: Yeah. This last month, there's been a lot of in and outs. We were at home with my parents, home visits, things like that. And so just a lot of blessing there and a lot of hopefully time to take it easy, to rest a little bit. But now there's been a bit of a transition, and I think it's best that we just start soon. So
3: was there some sort of birthday or something? Some sort of back home?
2: We had my sister's little one's baptism. And then we were celebrating my mom's retirement. So she's
3: got it. Yeah.
2: Retired.
1: Mom, 46 years after being a school counselor.
2: And I think she listens too. So, hey, Mom, congratulations.
3: I feel like I've kind of used the idea of like 9 to 11 is to a week. These like maybe 2 weeks are to our year, you know, like where you sort of lay out everything and look at the whole thing and get it all planned. But also at the same time, you kind of, because you're looking down the road, you can kind of, you kind of like feel the whole thing sometimes too. So thanks for doing this.
1: Yeah, totally.
3: It's
1: vocation work, Ange.
2: Totally. Totally.
3: About time. I just got back last night from, I was out in California for the weekend, a quick visit. So we're kind of in it today. I feel probably, you know.
2: You take the red eye back?
3: No, but I got back at, you know, like 10, arrived at 10, then you get back to the Friary and all that sort of stuff. So
1: you're on a different time.
3: Yeah, and I always just fall asleep slow. So I got, you know, fell asleep about 12:30.
2: Yes.
3: So I feel it in my eyes. I feel the tiredness, but we're going to do it. And, but I was back because my parents celebrated their 50th anniversary.
1: Yeah, awesome.
3: On Saturday. Awesome. And so I had the general, like vigil mass at the church, and a bunch of family came. And then we did some sort of like blessing type of thing, renewal type of thing after.
2: Cool.
3: And a party, which was pretty awesome. 50 years is
1: not nothing, man.
3: A lot of times Brenda. Of marriage.
2: Was it at the party at your house?
3: Yeah.
2: Cool.
3: Yeah.
2: The last time I was at your house was a party for you.
3: I know. That's the last time I had mass in my home parish, San Antonio, the Padua and Anaheim Hills. Shout out. And yeah, it's cool. Just again, it's cool to celebrate that. And it's a big deal, obviously. And, you know, it was obviously like one of the most formative things in my entire life is my parents.
2: Yeah.
3: Marriage. So huge. To celebrate that and give thanks to that. It was cool. And then, yeah, seeing a bunch of family and friends and things like that of the family who I hadn't seen forever.
1: Yeah, it's awesome.
3: So, but now we're back to business, and we had our first beginning of the year meetings before I left. And then we have a little fraternal thing today. We're going bowling at the seminary.
1: Whoa, sweet. You're not going bowling by yourself.
2: Don't hold back, bro. Let him have it.
3: No, this is one of those situations where it's this old bowling alley. It's, you know, not oiled, and I'm not going to be serious about it. I might play left-handed just to keep my ego out of it. That would be my ego. In it. And so anyway, here we are, and we're going to get into it, if that is all right. Before we do, man, I am tired, just so you know, but we're going to rally.
1: We're here for you, bro. We're going to rally. You got your energy drink.
3: Thanks, Denise, for the drink. Does she still love you guys? I didn't see any refills.
1: Oh, she's definitely still
2: loving us. There might be some in the basement.
3: There we go. All right, Denise, keeping the podcast going strong. And so we're still just, kind of a little bit of beginning of the year or what practicals for the podcast. We're still below the line of what we need to be at to be breaking even for the podcast as of recording today. So if anyone listens and can donate or doesn't donate and does donate, or you give a little bit and you can give a little bit more, that would be super grateful, or we would be super grateful. And it's a support of our vocations. That was something that came up at your guys' meeting.
1: Yeah.
3: Framing this in your mind is vocation.
2: Yeah, exactly.
3: Work.
2: Like I oftentimes will be like, this is a great gift, but it's a distinct from what I do as vocation director, which I spend 90% of my time on. And so, Brother Angelo, who works with me in the vocation office, just reminded me when I was like, oh, we got the podcast this week. He was like, hey, just so you know, you have a vocation day where you make calls on Tuesday. You're doing vocation work on Monday too. Meaning a lot of guys listen. So I'm not sure if it was that consoling, but at least the context. Mm-hmm. I'm just kidding.
3: So donate and you also support us in vocations. How many guys we have coming in?
2: We have eight coming in.
3: Yeah. Seven of them are just because of this podcast. That's what I heard.
2: Ascension Presents is a contact that like guys. So your time with Ascension, but also,
1: it's also
2: I think,
1: work.
2: I would 90% of the guys reference the podcast. They get a little trippy when they call as well. And then I call back, mm-hmm. They don't like get all fanboyish, but like the reality of at some point they're like, oh, by the way, Father, you know, I listen. So it's really a funny kind of encounter.
3: Do they make a comment about whether or not you're the same person on the phone or the podcast?
2: There's always kind of references to, that's more so maybe on visits. We're like, oh, now we're spending time with you. You know, are you the same? So anyway.
3: I didn't know if you'd be better or worse in person or the same. Probably, you probably have to be the same. We do this too much, I think, to fake too much.
2: Or to put, we're not necessarily putting something on.
3: Yeah.
2: But
1: people said that. They appreciate being at the Friary and like, oh, you guys are kind of like the same. You don't like put it on for the podcast.
3: Yeah.
1: Which I think is awesome.
2: Just helpful.
3: Great. So anyway, thanks for supporting the podcast or the
1: vocation
3: as well. Eight dudes joining us, and shout out to all the parents and family and friends who listen as well.
1: It's huge.
3: And so you can go to spiritjuice.org/pokoalpoko to contribute. And we are very grateful. And we're going to have to keep making the announcements till we get above the line. So what we're doing today, in some ways, it's we just finished up the series kind of on the prayer journal. And in some ways, it's related to that and maybe a deeper dive on one component of it, though I thought of it kind of distinctly. But it did come from that conversation. And many, many moons ago, many, many years ago, four years ago, we did an episode somewhat related to it, but it's just Father Innocent and I talking about sort of the word or whatever God's like speaking through your life. And so the question is this, and this comes up as we all do spiritual direction and our spiritual directees ourselves, of just kind of this proposal, this hypothesis that I want to begin with, sort of, if you will, like arguing for, that God does speak to us. And that there's like not just like each time we go to pray, it's not just a brand new isolated conversation, but that there is actually an ongoing conversation and a word that God is speaking, and that we, or if you will, like thread in our spiritual lives, and that we want to, I think, intentionally sort of have like authentic hope, like supernatural hope that God is speaking and that we can have and his voice is intelligible. We can recognize it and just being discerning of like, okay, what's he doing? So one of you guys just kind of want to kick off just your thoughts on that.
1: Yeah. So again, I think it's something we talk about often. So I think it'd be able to zoom in a bit is just super helpful. And I think it's also helpful to know that what we try to do here at the podcast is just to remind people or proclaim once again the gift of our faith. And so it's not going to be like just something radically new, because what I was moved to start off by saying is that you, Father Mark Mary, you mentioned that like God speaks to us, right? And that we live in communion or relationship with God. Like, what does that mean for us? And we have to look back to, I think there's just so many incredible Old Testament examples. And what word I want to use is theophany, which means like God like reveals himself or God speaks and he like breaks into the normal experience of people's life. And so you think about Abraham, like you read the story of Abraham and it's so clear that he just has a relationship with God and he can hear God speak and move and call. And it's just so natural. You're like, oh, that's interesting. If you look at the story of Abraham, the prophets, especially Moses, like you don't get any preparation for the story of Moses and the burning bush. He shows up, he sees this bush burning, and then he suddenly can hear the voice of God. And we call that a theophany, that God breaks into the normal way of living of people and reveals himself and speaks, right? Like Moses can hear the voice of God, right? And again, he it's very clear, you know, yes, we say it is Moses, he's living his prayer life, but God comes to him consistently. God comes to him to call him not only to prayer, but to mission. Like, I want you to go talk to Pharaoh. And it's just almost, it's just funny because it's almost so simple, But it's the burning bush, and it's his relationships at every moment after, where God desires to break into our lives and speak with us, to communicate with us. And then you see in the lives of the prophets, you see it, and then you're gonna particularly see it in obviously the incarnation in Jesus becoming man. Now God is actually a human, and he has a human form, right? So now Jesus is going to speak to us in the Word of God and the Gospels. So I just want to say that, like, this is such at the heart of divine revelation, that God wants to speak to us. And I just think we kind of get too used to the Old Testament stories that it's like, guys, this is like actually wild. The burning bush, and he heard God's voice. And sometimes it's cheesy as we see these things trying to, like, in art or movies, God has this like booming voice, and he kind of feels like, you know, or you just kind of get a bad vibe that God's like some, like his, even from his like deep, deep voice from a thundercloud, right? But I think we want to try to get at something more about God's desire and God's heart as he speaks. I just, again, want to remind us that this is actually probably one of the deepest desires of God's heart from the beginning of time. And we see that through the people he has chosen, that he wants to speak and make his voice known.
2: It's interesting that's awesome, because I kind of began in the same place. I didn't tell you Father Mark Mary, but told Father Innocent recently, I'm taking a class soon on the story work and what it means to experience in a deep way our own stories. And one of the initial parts of the class is to look at the story of Scripture. And so just doing a personal study.
1: Salvation,
2: like,
1: right?
2: Or the salvation history, particularly the Old Testament. And so it's interesting in a couple things where God creates, he speaks. He doesn't just create the world. He speaks it. Let there be light. Let there be this. Let there be that. And so there's this, God speaks and things happen. And so, and then the term from Deuteronomy, but it's we're all familiar with it, maybe not called this, but the Israelites had this sense of the Shema, which is that, hear, O Israel, the Lord is our God, the Lord alone. And so here, there was significant reality that God was speaking and that we needed to hear. And this is the way he revealed, this is the way he ushered in his saving power, his salvation, which I'm moved by that. And one of the things that I just recently read, maybe it was even this morning, but I was struck in the first book of Samuel, because the thing is that when we can't hear God's voice, what's the problem? When we have a hard time hearing, or maybe, and it generally comes down to distraction. It comes down to competition for the reality of other people and other things speaking. And it says in the first book of Samuel that there's a random quote that the word of the Lord was rare in those days. It was after a culmination of sin and difficulties, and that people were losing faith. And idolatry is really a summary of that. When we worship other things, that God then doesn't have the ability, where he keeps speaking, but we just don't have the ability to receive it. Mm-hmm. And then there's also just this side comment in that part of Samuel as well, that the high priest was blind that year. And so another, again, that's his sight, but it's just this incapacity that we might have to hear the word of God and to experience it. And so I'm really moved. Again, kind of the Old Testament kind of reveals what God does when he wants to reveal. And it's primarily, and he does other things, of course, and uses other senses, but it's primarily through speaking and begging that his people in right relationship with him can hear his voice. All the patriarchs and the prophets can hear the voice of God, and then they can be faithful to him in their mission. Mm-hmm. I just think it's beautiful and powerful.
3: So I'm curious, because I'm not in a negative way, but in just a way, I'm surprised by that you both kind of where you guys started and that you both are on the same page. And I'm curious, I know, like, usually when something like that happens, there's an experience of something unresolved or something like that we need to speak into. Like, we're giving, if you want to answer to an experience problem we've had. So yeah, curious of why start where you guys are starting? Like, what have you experienced, or what's kind of, what are you speaking into specifically?
2: When you spoke, when you gave your little introduction, yeah. I wrote down the word hope. I think it comes from my own experience of my struggle to believe that God wants to speak to me. Even as a priest and even as a friar for a long time, I show up to prayer often, and I don't mind admitting this, with a tinge of discouragement, or a tinge of like, Lord, are you really speaking to me? Does this prayer time really matter? Does my protection of my meditation in the morning, or my protection of my holy hour, does getting up early, to have more prayer time with you, is it making a difference? Because oftentimes, it's funny, I think I told Father Innocent, but the last four episodes,

0: re-recorded. I think I went to prayer discouraged that day because we were talking a lot about prayer. And we were talking about a lot about different things and how to encounter God and how to do those things. And I think sometimes I get into this reflective mode where I start to doubt that God actually, that I have fruitful prayer with God. You know, and so when you write down this hope, that's really like a powerful need for me to lean in and to remain in a posture where I get to look at the scriptures and actually see like, well, hold on. God has a whole history of speaking. He has a whole history of revealing himself and that he doesn't now, even in the fullness of my experience being baptized in a relationship with Jesus, that I think he wants to speak even more. But I face my limitations, I face my weaknesses, and I face my doubt often. And again, that could be scandalous to some, but I, again, circling that word, like that word of hope, I think I often show up really, really longing to hope that God really wants to speak to me and that I have the capacity to hear his voice. And sorry to keep going, but like, I think I just repented this morning at Mass from all the ways that and experiences and idols and distractions that get in the way from me hearing his voice. And that was real for me.
1: Yeah, and I think I would say something similar. I think it's personal for me, right? Just going back to proclaiming the truth that God actually wants to speak. And this is what actually he does. Like this is a part of the deep part of relational prayer. But also I think walking with young men and with young friars, I think I had three conversations recently and it got at the heart of this. When you just ask someone like, and you talk about prayer, there was discouragement. Like I just can't hear his voice. Like I show up and I'm being obedient, but it's hard because it's different than it was before. And it's just really difficult so I feel that, particularly as a spiritual father, because I too want to bless people with the truth that what we actually believe is that God really wants to speak. There is a thread of how he communicates himself. There is an opportunity every single day that he gives himself ceaselessly to us. And whether you're in prayer or not, or in holy hour or not, that God wants to reveal his heart to you. And every single moment, and one of the brothers is incredible. He's like, I'm powerless over the effects. It had a 12-step kind of beautiful thing to it. He's like, I am so distracted all the time. And all I can do is just remind Jesus that he said that he wants to be with me every moment. And I was like, oh my gosh, like brother, that's not nothing. That at every moment, no matter what you're doing in chapel, outside of chapel, Jesus wants to communicate himself. And we can talk about what that means, right? Do you hear the voice? Do you not hear the voice? Like how do we discern spirits, movements of grace and darkness? But how do we know that Jesus wants to be with us, right? And so anyway, I think my show prep for this was, again, just trying to speak in to what we actually believe about Christian revelation, that God wants to communicate and speak to us. And he's been doing that from the beginning.
2: Mm-hmm. Yeah, so I like kind of the, in particular, highlighting just the concept of, or asking, inviting ourselves and the listener to reflect on, do we come to prayer with hope? Like, and I think that's one of the, where a part of the nature of our life is that we're obliged to pray, whether we want to or not. Like at times of the day, right? Yeah, there's a number of times of the day, and it's like you have to come, like you, that's, we've made a commitment to it, right? And that's certainly, I think, one of the, what would you be call it? One of the things to be aware of as someone who, if you will, is a professional prayer, is that there are going to be the times of coming to prayer where there's going to be temptations against hope in prayer. Like, because you're going to do it and you're not always coming, you're not always going to feel like something's happening. You're not always going to have some sort of insight or some sort of, if you will, felt grace. And so then if that continues for a period of time, that's where prayer can become more dutiful and the dutifulness of prayer, where it kind of becomes just like, I have to do this. Part of under that is just this experience of like, I have some sort of subjective experience of doubt, whether it's named or not, about whether or not this is doing anything for me or for others, right? And I do think that probably for many people that is a real part of the question. And you know, if you're in a time of your life where you're coming to prayer and it's always awesome and you're always pumped, sweet, awesome. Like, let's just continue to ask that grace and ride that wave. But I do think that there's part of this is just, again, I think one of the fruits of the idea of like God speaks to you in a way that's perceivable and consistent is under that hope that something's happening.
0: I'm grateful. Sorry to interrupt. I'm grateful, Father Innocent, for just the distinction between, again, I think we say this often as well, but that God wants to speak all the time. I think our prayer times are particular times that he wants to speak and that we need to be committed to those. But again, living life with God rather than just like, well, I've done my prayer time. Now I'm going to go do my thing, you know? And so I think oftentimes with guys in formation or guys discerning, it's this experience, or even our life in ministry with folks, missionaries and net missionaries, is this experience of like, what's God like outside of prayer? Do you experience life with him? Do you experience his voice, the whisper of his, whatever that might mean, in living in relationship with him? You know, and so there's the hope is that it's not just like my prayer time's awesome. The hope is that I learn what it's like to live, and we would say as a discerning man or woman, that I can discern the voice of God throughout the day and experience his presence, which again gives me more hope because that means like I'm never alone and he's always working and I can always be responding to his love, mm-hmm. which can be powerful.
2: So then I guess the question we have to ask, because if you will, in part what I was asking presupposed a confidence or capacity for discerning God's voice in your life. So I guess, but it sounds like we should probably start there is, how do I know? How do I hear? Like, what does that look like?
1: So I have so many thoughts.
2: All right.
1: but it's interesting. I'll throw a few out, but recognizing that, this is why I think we would just want to invite all of us three again, and all of our listeners, we just want to invite us into the journey. Like, it's not something we just like sit in a room and talk about. Like, we have to, Father Mark Mary, you're always talking about, you, like, if you want to pray, you actually have to make the time to pray. We have to do all the things we've always said before to be intentional about making time and space. But there are just so many, I think, so many incredible ways to talk about this, but we have to make sure we're on the journey. We're not just listening to this podcast. We have to make the time. We have to be in scripture. We have to live a sacramental life, spiritual direction, or like a sharing group. Like, we have to be exercising the muscles of the spiritual life. Because what's fun then, and I use that word concretely, and this is one of the joys of my life as a spiritual father, when you start teaching people and encouraging people to pray, it's super fun to listen, to be like, hey, can you say that again? Like, what happened in your heart there as you're reading this scripture and there was a ton of joy? What was Jesus like there for you? What was your heart like there for you? And you start to notice how God speaks to you. And you start to notice, and this can be said in a lot of different ways, but maybe like how he speaks, what's the still small voice like? You know, God uses peace for a lot of people. And so sometimes, well, God, I didn't hear his voice, but I had peace. Okay, like, tell me about that. That's God, right? So sometimes we're going for Galatians 5, love, joy, peace, patience, kindness, chastity. Like, we're looking for fruit of communion. And that's God speaking and coming. So sometimes it's just simple as that. Can you describe what you're experiencing when you felt close to Jesus? Well, Father, I just felt a lot of peace and my anxiety went down. Well, that's God speaking. That's God giving himself to you, right? And so it's sometimes just naming the experience. Sometimes it's highlighting, okay, when I read scripture, something happens to me. When I go before the Blessed Sacrament and Jesus is exposed, something really moves in my heart, or after I receive communion, or a big one is when I pray the rosary, I really feel close to Our Lady and Jesus. What you want to start to do is you want to start to notice what your heart does when we make do concrete expressions of prayer. Now, people are gonna be like, well, that makes total sense. That's like nothing. Mm-hmm. That's like crazy. But what's fun is that God communicates to me different than he communicates to you. I like to say we all have different spiritual temperaments, just like we all have different personalities and temperaments. We all have different ways God speaks to us, right? One of the brothers can go for a walk and go in nature, and he can have like a mystical experience just looking at the mountains and the water, right? Or just like in like St. Francis, he just went for a walk and prayed, and then the guy was having mystical experiences of God. Some brothers prefer silence in the chapel. Some brothers prefer being in their cell by themselves. Some like to do spiritual reading or with the Lexio, with their scriptures, whatever it is. Again, it's the hope and confidence that God wants to speak, but to get to know yourself,

0: as a prayer, right? And I just think you start to notice what really makes you, and you have to try. And sometimes it's kind of like dating. I don't know. I haven't dated in a long time, but it's kind of like dating. You just get to know each other and like, hey, that was really fun. We should do that again. And you kind of like, you just hold things lightly. But what you want to try to do is just when you notice your heart come alive, you want to make sure you do it again. Like scripture is really powerful for me. So I'm going to read, maybe I need to read scripture every day. So it's just getting to, it's supposed to be kind of fun where we get to know the way God speaks to me and my heart personally, and what works for others might not work for you, but what works for you might not work for others, whatever that is. That's how it can get really practical.
1: I think you covered, it's a good start with all that. I'm not quite sure if I have much more to add. I had the sense of that God sends mediators, right? His son is the mediator, but like, He sends different experiences in different ways for us to encounter him. So
0: hopefully podcasts.
1: Yeah, exactly. But like the sunset can be amazing. Like I was praying, we were down at this benefactor's let us use their house, and it was beautiful. But when you watch the sun come up and you're doing your meditation time, what's that like? And to experience a deeper truth and you really try to listen to the movement of the Lord there, you know, it was really beautiful. And so again, I don't think scripture would be an option. It's like one of many options. I think that's the main way God speaks. But when you look at these other experiences and other devotions and you look at how can I encounter the Lord? How can I receive and hear his voice? That can be super powerful. I just to make a reference back to the last episodes when we talked about ARRR, this is the space when you're talking about acknowledging relating, that's a lot of the work that we do. But the third R, or the second R, the third thing is receiving. And so what does it mean to get it into a posture of receptivity, okay, starting with hope, which is really beautiful. But like, okay, I've done some mental work to acknowledge my heart and to tell Jesus about it or relate it to the Lord. But I think I said in the last time, though, this is the hard jump, and this is the jump that most people don't make, is now I have to actually put myself in a position, a posture in prayer, which generally comes down to being silent and being emptied out so I can actually then receive what the Lord wants to give. And so just again, to propose that again, trying to bring ARR back into our experience of prayer, back into our experience of receiving God, is that I do some work and then I have to allow the Lord to, and create some space for the Lord to move. It's like, okay, Lord, your move. Here's my heart. I told you about it. And again, the bit of the mystery is that like, is the Lord's voice audible? For most people, it's probably not. But it's really fun because sometimes they're like, wow, you heard him clearly. You heard his voice. I'm like, that's pretty impressive. That's beautiful. But okay, so then how do I experience the Lord's voice and hear his voice if it's not audible? Okay, well then, like you said, my spiritual temperament. Generally, if the Lord speaks in one way, he's been speaking that way for a while and he'll continue to speak that way. There's particular ways, like it's almost like I have a particular spiritual nature or DNA of how the Lord speaks. So that's what you just want to gently pay attention to. Like, oh, the Lord, in my conversion, the Lord came to me in this way. Okay, and a year later, I had this pretty profound experience on a retreat and it was very similar. And so if you kind of look back over your spiritual itinerary, if you will, I wouldn't be shocked at all. The way you were receptive to God's word, his voice, his pursuit of you, most likely will be similar. And oh, that's a similar flavor in these experiences I've had of prayer or conversion of healing or whatever they might be. But it takes time because you have to get into a mode and posture where you're silent and empty and attentive. And again, when you talk about idols and distractions and things that get in the way, we generally fall short of an opportunity to do this well. Mm-hmm. And I think that's why it's great to have this conversation. And it's ongoing, I think, in our experience of the podcast and for our listeners, is that we really can't overemphasize enough that part of our prayerful experiences throughout the day is us doing our part, but then stopping and being receptive and being giving the Lord a chance actually then to make the move and to speak to us the way he wants to speak.
0: The only thing I just want to add is, because I think the question is like, is the Lord audible? And I think that's a big question for people, is like, how do I know it's his voice? How do I discern how God speaks? Because God can do whatever he wants. You know, in the scriptures, it's reported that God said, and that people heard a voice from heaven, you know, and it just to remain humble and poor before supernatural realities. Like God is supernatural and he breaks into the natural, but we're,

0: God communicating to us. We're not talking about just something natural. We're talking about supernatural. So we're very poor and we just have to remain kind of, when we try to take control and understand it, there's a mystery to it all. So that's just, I'm not copping out. Mm-hmm. I'm just saying that we just have to be very like in awe and wonder that God wants to do this anyway. And that we just remember it's a supernatural reality. So if it's hard to understand, it's probably appropriate because it's supernatural. But then also that's why I cannot overemphasize how important the word of God is. And that's why whether it's Jesus's words in the gospel, right? They're not, his words are not just for Bartimaeus or Mary Magdalene. Jesus's words are from heaven every time we read them. Jesus communicates us through his living word. The gospel is alive, right? Jesus is alive through his word, right? So again, when Jesus speaks in the gospels, again, that word we receive for us. So, and that's one thing, but also the Psalms. I just think of the Psalms. Like how many times in our lives, guys, where God has spoken through us through this, a line in the Psalms. And there's light and anointing and like a glory, there's like a heavenliness, like, oh, that word or that line was for me. And so it's like, again, it's like a truth that we're reminded of, or just what it, like a revelation, again, it's just a revelation of God. But that's why scripture is so important, because it's God's word. And so if we receive it into us, that's like, oh, wow, I heard that. And it wasn't necessarily like audio, audible, but it was real. And a scripture, from whatever, like whatever Old Testament, New Testament, it hit me different. And the Holy Spirit used to like break in and speak. So that happens and that can happen. The more we pray with the word of God, that will happen, right? And so sometimes we want to look for this abstract, audible thing. But if we, the word of God, God can use those real words on the page to speak to my heart. So again, it's just an encouragement that we actually, the word of God is way more effective than we think it is.
1: Mm-hmm. So to establish a couple of things and kind of hone in here, right? There's, so prayer, right, is not, I think we want a healthy understanding of prayer and what God speaks. And I think you've alluded to it, right? Is that there really like prayer is our gift of self to God and his gift of self to us, right? Like we can't, if you will, there can be an idea of like reducing prayer to like, I want this insight or to hear God's voice, whatever. Like what he's doing first and foremost is giving us himself and giving us a share in the divine life, right? So grace is being communicated when we go to prayer, and that we give ourselves, and it's to be sanctified. It's to hear his voice, to get direction, to give him glory as well, but also to this, if you will, this offering, this just offering of love, where we come to prayer to give ourselves to him, who at the same time is always giving himself to us. And that prayer has objective, if you will, hearing God's voice has objective and then subjective components of it. Like God does speak in a universal sense to everyone. There are places, or there are, if you will, there are objective places where all Christians are to go to receive and to hear God's voice. The liturgy and the scriptures, and I would say personal prayer, but the liturgy and scripture, right? These are for everyone, and that these actually have to be part of our spiritualities. These are not optional for anyone. How we go into that, like, you know, how you pray with scripture, there's space for that, but you do need a relationship with scripture. And when we were putting together the prayer journal, there was this question of like, well, okay, like how to, because the receive part is like, okay, well, what does that look like for people? And I do think my experience of receiving in prayer is often through, if you will, the calling back to mind, the remembering, like God highlights and brings scripture. And so I do think what God has spoken to us in the revelation of his word, and there is an expectation that we hear God's voice by a consistent familiarity with the voice of God, and that our spiritualities and our prayer lives are going to be greatly undercut if we don't have a familiarity with scripture. And there's this great line, it's in, Pope John Paul II's apostolic exhortation on the Most Holy Rosary, but it says something along the lines of like, prayer is not us. And you know, the idea is that like prayer is God, like God speaking to us. Like it's not us like climbing, it's not us manufacturing, it's not us sort of like going through all the closets of the things we've remembered, but he brings back it's like an experience of remembering, essentially. And that a prerequisite of remembering is that first knowing, familiarizing ourselves with scripture. So I do think that's super important. But then there are, if you will, and this is kind of where I want to go, and we can, it'll be a somewhat brief thing, is there are sort of, now with that established, there are some specific ways in which we can recognize and know God's voice and that he's saying and doing certain things. And certainly myself, one of the great gifts of being a spiritual director is it makes me a better directee. And that one of the things that I've kind of has been, if you will, mirrored to me, revealed to me, is just how often I was going to direction, and it's sort of like each time I'm going to prayer, each time I'm going to direction, kind of, it's like almost like a new thing, a new conversation. And how important it is to try and find the pattern, trying to find the thread, and trying to see like, okay, like, what are you doing in my life right now? What are you saying? What's the invitation? And that might be one way of proposing it, of like, what's the Lord's particular invitation to you right now? Like, what's he saying? What's he doing? But we've established, I think, that God has spoken and he speaks, that there's this theophany, that there's this gift of himself, that particularly we've emphasized the importance of familiarity with scripture, of silence and prayer, and if you will, that personal prayer life. Anything more just on that, if you guys agree or not, like the importance of finding like what he's saying in our lives or how to do that?
0: Yeah.
1: Like a specific thing?
0: Yeah. I have I think this is interesting because I think we're going to touch on it in next episode as well. But I think you mentioned at the beginning when like how we had done an episode on how like who is Jesus for us and how we encounter Jesus in prayer. And what's helped me, and again, I feel kind of vulnerable saying this, but what helps me recognize, again, what you're prompting us for is that like, that it's actually like one conversation, that it's not like every time you go to prayer, it's always changing. Like there has to be a deeper anchor than the circumstances of my life, right? Because sometimes prayer is dictated by like, oh, okay, am I coming to prayer? I had this bad day, or I'm doing ARRR and trying to figure, like maybe trying to process through some of these things. But I do think the subjective reality, and I think what, I don't want to be like too intense about this or too complicated, but what I think we want to try to do is I do think it's a remembering of our identity, like who we are as we come into prayer. And again, it's we want to be aware of everything that's happening. But the thing that is so beautiful, and again, this is the vulnerable part, is that when I come to prayer, I always start with the same scripture, the same identity of Jesus and who I am in his presence. It's always the same. So whether it's my prayer time in the morning, or it's going to Liturgy of the Hours, or at Mass doing my Thanksgiving after receiving the Eucharist, or going back to Holy Hour, or the last time I kneeled down before my icon before I go to bed at night. Like it's always, I see Jesus the same way. And I see him as the good shepherd. And so what's beautiful is that it's always one or two scriptures that are always the same that really bring that to life for him, Jesus the good shepherd, to life for me. But it's all, I just find it really helpful because it always brings me back to recognizing that prayer is not actually about all these things I have to bring to Jesus or trying to find his voice or all these different things. Prayer is actually Jesus, the good shepherd, giving himself to me and always with me and always loving me and always bringing me to green pastures and restful waters. And no matter what I'm experiencing, he's the anchor for my prayer. And so consistency has been really helpful for me because I know no matter what's happening, good day, bad day, tired, struggling, anxious, I know that prayer is the truest thing about me, and it doesn't actually depend on circumstances, that I'm gonna let Jesus love me and come to me like this, right? So that's very subjective, but if also I've had to work at it a lot, and I continue to have to work at it. But I kind of just want to bless people that it's what we're talking about is your deepest identity as you enter prayer. We don't have like an identity crisis, or like we're not trying to figure out who we are. Prayer is the safest place in the world. And prayer should be the place where we know ourselves the most and we know Jesus the most. And it can be incredibly simple and you can be very poor, but we want to start by remembering the truth about who Jesus is and who we are. And I just want to bless the consistency that just to rest in prayer, that you don't have to figure out who Jesus is every time you go to prayer or figure out who I am. We want to receive the gift of identity, and then hopefully from there, it can just be beautifully beautifully personal. Mm-hmm. But does that make sense? The consistency is helpful.
1: Yeah.
0: I don't know if I have anything to add, because I think that's excellent. And that's the desert spirituality in so many ways of the Jesus prayer, like using gifts and tools of the Jesus prayer to root me. And so my experience of my identity, the words that the Lord has spoken in the past to root me in my everyday experience of prayer, which whether it's in formal prayer times or not, which is really powerful. And just to reiterate, Father Mark Mayer, like sometimes we do get in the experience of different fads, spiritual fads. Therefore, like I'm constantly on the lookout for new things, or constantly on the lookout for saying, hey, what I'm experiencing now, is not necessarily exciting or it's boring. And so there's a new book out, or there's a new spirituality out, or there's new. And so I kind of latch on to things that are good in some ways, but are not necessarily rooting me in my experience and my identity and relationship with the Lord and how he wants to speak. Right. So just, I think a gentle caution of, do I find myself jumping to new things, to shiny things, when how the way Father Innocent proposed our experience of who we are in the Lord and how he speaks is really simple and takes effort and time to be able to, to settle down into that and to let that put roots down in our hearts. And then therefore there's some sort of predictability to it, which again is living, but also very exciting and new every time, because the Lord is new every time, you know, and the Lord gives himself every time, which again, we need to lean into hope there.
2: Mm-hmm. I just want to be cautioning people. I use the word same word, Father Angelus. I'm just noting that it's not the same voice. That we just want to be careful of freneticism, or like if your prayer life lacks stillness, Jesus wants to bring safety and stability. Right. And the whole point was like, how do we recognize God's voice or the thread? Well, I think that's what we're trying to talk about, is that if we're like looking for new things, or like on, it's like a Catholic Disneyland, like every, like it's an amusement park, and prayer is like, okay, what about, and you're always trying new things. It's not helpful actually. Mm-hmm. But what we're trying to do is prayer is deeper than that. And we're trying to notice what Jesus's voice sounds like, particularly in subtlety or struggle or joy. Like, and so we just want to make sure that sometimes, and we could do whole episodes on stillness, and again, we've done on silence. But that's why when we're still, we can hear God differently. So again, I'm just agreeing wholeheartedly with Father Angelus that we want to avoid trying to grasp at new mm-hmm. things, because we just get disoriented quickly, or at least mm-hmm. I do.
1: Yeah, I like that. Because I would say, what do I want to say? You know, and this is part of our prayer life. And I do think that this is, if you will, the ideal. This is something to work towards, is we have hours of prayer a day, right? So we have extended time. So there's space in the day to do two things, which is, if you will, to revisit those same places again and again and again, right? And to pick up and continue the conversation, while at the same time, if you will, continuing, like you're not necessarily only, you're entering, if you will, like with the same place. But at the same time, there's other parts of your day where, for example, you're praying with the gospel today or things like
0: Absolutely.
1: That, you know? And so there is, I think this is kind of what we ideally have in our prayer life, is there is time for, if we're picking up the conversation where we left it and kind of keeping that ongoing conversation while continuing to encounter the Lord in scripture. And you know, if it is like however we are working through the scriptures, to have both of those in our daily prayer would be great, you know? And oftentimes we talk about stillness of prayer in the idea of quiet with prayer. And we're kind of thinking about it like physically, like being in a place and just being there. But I think one expression of stillness of prayer as well is not, okay, I prayed with this today, next thing tomorrow, but actually staying with the Lord in the same place.
0: Yep.
1: And revisiting that on a regular basis is another way in which we can have stillness mm-hmm. of prayer. And, you know, for me, like I don't do what you do. I don't go to the same thing. But if you were talking to my, like in direction, often my director will bring up and like we'll go back to the transfiguration, because for many years that's been part of like the prayer life. And now there's this a little bit more of this development and entry of, if you will, the experience of the prodigal son returning to the Father and all of that. And so a lot of the way my spirituality is working, what God's doing is around that and just how I'm viewing the world. And so I only share that because maybe I'm going to get to the point where I'm doing what you're doing, but I'm not doing that now, and just to give people permission of that. And maybe a last thing on this as well is, part of the fruit of this is recognizing, okay, there is an objective and subjective dimension. And so part of that is also for us to give other people the space of realizing there's a way in which God speaks to me, that, and there are particular ways in which I experience grace that's going to be different than other people. And to give myself permission and other people permission to do that. Because I think sometimes, especially young people, you're hearing other people talk and doing whatever they're doing. And it's like, wow, that seems to really work for them. And it's not really working for me in the same way, you know? And to give like two examples of that, like I think uniquely and deeply the Lord, if you will, speaks to me, communicates himself to me through the example of the brothers. Like little things the brothers do move me profoundly and are sources of consolation, encouragement to me in ways that I don't often receive just in quiet and prayer. And then secondly is actually doing stuff like this. Through preaching and through speaking and through this kind of thing, there is a way in which I give the Lord access to my heart with like an authority and a conviction and a, if you will, like a sense of responsibility that is different from other things. And so there's like a big project I'm gonna be working on that I said yes to, not because of the work part of it, but because it's like, okay, here's a place where I want to go deeper in my own spirituality. And I know that by doing this, it's going to be part of my own ongoing conversion, my own spirituality, as opposed to like, I'm doing this as a work for other people. And so being able to recognize that is also helpful, because then it's, you know, hey, you know what? I have these brothers who are spending all these like hours of prayer and they just want to be left alone and all that stuff. And that it just doesn't quite work for me in the same way. Like I still need, there's like components to that and I have a duty to certain parts of it. But I'm okay with it as well. Like through the activity and doing this stuff, God is speaking to me there in a way that which he might not for other people. And so I think part of it is just, it gives us a little bit more awareness of what God's doing in our own lives, freedoms to accept ourselves, to be ourselves, and also like giving other people freedom and God freedom to speak to me the way he wants to speak to me and to speak to others the way he wants to speak to others.
2: And that's the wonderful part about this, because what you say is so true. Like that, the way that Jesus comes alive, gives himself and comes alive in us is so personal and unique, right? And so that's why I think it's helpful that, and you make the distinction of examples and like nuances of each person. But it's so helpful to name the examples, but then also to be like, hey, you're going to be very different, or even brothers are different. Mm-hmm. But I think we're all getting at the same thing, is to find the way that Jesus speaks and what's helpful and kind of be free to be yourself. Right. And I think our hearts know what it feels like when we think like we're trying to force something that we're like, oh, I saw this or heard this. But like, how does it work for us, right? And to rejoice in each other and in our brothers and sisters as God is speaking, and we like find those the beautiful ways out.
3: Yeah, and just quickly, the difficulty sometimes is that we, especially I think those who maybe just have conversions or are a bit younger, we make demands on others. Like, so this is the way I experience God, and this is the way you experience him as well. And so what the challenge is it lacks a deep reverence for the person in front of you. And to your point, the way God works and the way God speaks. And so I love that word reverence, that we just want to have reverence for what God is doing in the heart of the other, recognizing the objective reality of scripture and the sacraments and things like that, of course. Mm-hmm. But when we can enter a posture of reverence for the other, then it becomes this beautiful, like exciting journey of leaning into, okay, what is God going to do today in you? How is he going to speak today in you based on who you are, rather than being like, well, it needs to happen this way and you need to figure that out. So anyway, I love that word, just to have a reverence for each other, a reverence for those we're walking with, a reverence for the community we're a part of, that while God does clear things and moves in clear ways, but it's also based on the person's heart, their relationship with him.
1: Yeah. Yeah. And so just in closing, I've said it, but I want to say it again, because I just realized there's a sensitivity towards this in the culture and the air. Like there are objective components to the way in which we encounter God and he speaks to us. And within those, there's also some objectivity. For example, like the liturgy, there's principles and things like that. You can't just do anything you want in all of those spaces. At the same time, there are parts of our relationship with Jesus, which is personal and specialized. And we see that in scripture throughout all of salvation history. So that shouldn't be surprising. Some other examples of this, I think that, again, where there's an invitation to this reverence of the other and we'll kind of talk about this later on, I think in the month, is for some people, God really speaks through intellectual academic study. There are people who encounter God by sitting down and reading the Summa for 6 hours or reading metaphysics or whatever. Like, that's real. There are people who really encounter God through listening to what's called like worship music. There are people who have profound encounters through, if you will, sort of the reverence of mass and through all of those sorts of things. And so we do want to understand, like, There can be a way like, well, it doesn't work for me, so

0: like whatever. But there is a way in which we want to reverence that and be open to God actually having particular relationships with people that ultimately is supposed to enrich everybody. And again, we'll kind of get into that a little bit later on. Does that sound okay for today?
1: Cool. Sounds awesome.
0: And I think this is, what's funny is this was not supposed to be a continuation of the series, but I do think, you know, I think one of the reasons journaling is great is because it does help us to track the thread and help us to work through the stuff. And again, this is kind of what I'm doing. It helps to make it concrete and a little bit more accessible and discernible. So again, if you want to continue to kind of pray and to go through this journey, and hopefully these have been helpful, you can get the Mysteries of Medicine's prayer journal at monkmanual.com/friars. This was not an intended episode on that, but I do think that's real.
2: Sweet.
0: We created it to help with this. Cool. One of you want to close a prayer?
1: Name of the Father, the Son, and the Holy Spirit. Amen. Jesus, Amen. We love you. We praise you and adore you. We thank you for constantly coming to us, for ceaselessly coming to us to give your heart to us and communicate with us. We just ask for a new grace and a new anointing to experience this in prayer. We just ask for a new hope that this real intimacy with you is possible. We ask this all through Christ our Lord. Amen.
0: Amen. Father, Son, Holy Spirit. Amen. Any shout outs?
1: I just again want to shout out all the Poshland moms and family members. We recently were home visiting our family, family friends back in Nebraska, Kansas, which is awesome.
2: I don't think I have anything right now.
0: All right. Shout outs to my parents' 50th anniversary, Everybody going back to school, starting college, et cetera. And to the folks missionaries at NYU and Queens College, had a chance to hang out with them, especially our friend Emily, who's going to be the Katie Ledecky of 2028. All right. Cool. Thanks, everybody.
1: Come back, Father PT.
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0: Rejoice and be glad, O Virgin Mary, alleluia.
1: For the Lord has truly risen, alleluia.
0: Let us pray. O God, who through the resurrection of your Son, Jesus Christ, gave rejoicing to the world, grant, we pray, that through his mother, the Virgin Mary, we may obtain the joys of everlasting life through Christ our Lord.

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2: Olivia,
1: and we're from the Archdiocese of New Orleans. You're watching Catholic TV, America's Catholic Television Network. Who dat?

Hi, I'm Bishop Reed. Thank you for joining me in meditating on the sorrowful mysteries of the Holy Rosary of the Blessed Virgin Mary. Today we're on the west coast of the United States at California's first mission, which was founded in July of 1769 by Saint Junipero Serra, a Franciscan priest. The first in a chain of 21 missions that stretched northward along the coast of California, Mission San Diego became known as the mother of the missions. In 1775, just 1 year after the first adobe church was completed, the mission was seriously damaged by fire. Padre Luis was killed and became the first Christian martyr in California. He's buried here in the sanctuary of the mission church. In 1776, Padre Serra returned to the gutted church site and began to restore the church and the mission buildings. And just 20 years later, the number of converts rose to over 1,400. In 1813, construction was performed to enlarge the church. Buttress wings were added to give earthquake stability, and the facade was refinished to give it a more welcoming appearance. The present mission church was named a minor basilica by Pope St. Paul VI in the bicentennial year of 1776. And today it serves as an active parish for the Catholic community in this area of San Diego, as well as a cultural and historic center. So here we stand, more than 250 years after the establishment of Mission San Diego by Saint Junipero Serra. And so in the spirit of prayer that has permeated this holy place for all of those years, let us begin in the name of the Father and of the Son and of the Holy Spirit. Amen. I believe in God, the Father Almighty, creator of heaven and earth, and in Jesus Christ, his only Son, our Lord, who was conceived by the Holy Spirit, born of the Virgin Mary, suffered under Pontius Pilate, was crucified, died, and was buried. He descended into hell. On the third day, he rose again from the dead.

dead, he ascended into heaven and is seated at the right hand of God, the Father Almighty. From there, he will come to judge the living and the dead. I believe in the Holy Spirit, the Holy Catholic Church, the communion of saints, the forgiveness of sins, the resurrection of the body, and life everlasting. Amen. Our Father, who art in heaven, hallowed be thy name. Thy kingdom come, thy will be done, on earth as it is in heaven. Give us this day our daily bread, and forgive us our trespasses, as we forgive those who trespass against us. And lead us not into temptation, but deliver us from evil. Amen. Hail Mary, full of grace, the Lord is with thee. Blessed art thou among women, and blessed is the fruit of thy womb, Jesus. Holy Mary, Mother of God, pray for us sinners, now and at the hour of our death. Amen. Hail Mary, full of grace, the Lord is with thee. Blessed art thou among women, and blessed is the fruit of thy womb, Jesus. Holy Mary, Mother of God, pray for us sinners, now and at the hour of our death. Amen. Hail Mary, full of grace, the Lord is with thee. Blessed art thou among women, and blessed is the fruit of thy womb, Jesus. Holy Mary, Mother of God, pray for us sinners, now and at the hour of our death. Amen. Glory be to the Father, and to the Son, and to the Holy Spirit, as it was in the beginning, is now, and ever shall be, world without end. Amen. O my Jesus, forgive us our sins. Save us from the fires of hell. Lead all souls into heaven, especially those who are in most need of thy mercy. The first sorrowful mystery, the agony in the garden. You know, establishing a mission is not for the faint-hearted. I'm certain if St. Junipero Serra were here right now, he would agree with that statement. We are a missionary church, each of us in our own way, missionaries to our children, our families, our parishes, our neighborhoods, our communities, our workplace, our schools. There can be much personal agony in that fundamental mission we share to evangelize. But reflecting on Jesus' agony in the garden as we stand in this beautiful garden, we know that he understands well our struggle. And so, meditating on the agony of Jesus in the garden, we pray, Our Father, who art in heaven, hallowed be thy name. Thy kingdom come, thy will be done, on earth as it is in heaven. Give us this day our daily bread, and forgive us our trespasses, as we forgive those who trespass against us. And lead us not into temptation, but deliver us from evil. Amen. Hail Mary, full of grace, the Lord is with thee. Blessed art thou among women, and blessed is the fruit of thy womb, Jesus. Holy Mary, Mother of God, pray for us sinners, now and at the hour of our death. Amen. Hail Mary, full of grace, the Lord is with thee. Blessed art thou among women, and blessed is the fruit of thy womb, Jesus. Holy Mary, Mother of God, pray for us sinners, now and at the hour of our death. Amen. Hail Mary, full of grace, the Lord is with thee. Blessed art thou among women, and blessed is the fruit of thy womb, Jesus. Holy Mary, Mother of God, pray for us sinners, now and at the hour of our death. Amen. Hail Mary, full of grace, the Lord is with thee. Blessed art thou among women, and blessed is the fruit of thy womb, Jesus. Holy Mary, Mother of God, pray for us sinners, now and at the hour of our death. Amen. Hail Mary, full of grace, the Lord is with thee. Blessed art thou among women, and blessed is the fruit of thy womb, Jesus. Holy Mary, Mother of God, pray for us sinners, now and at the hour of our death. Amen. Hail Mary, full of grace, the Lord is with thee. Blessed art thou among women, and blessed is the fruit of thy womb, Jesus. Holy Mary, Mother of God, pray for us sinners, now and at the hour of our death. Amen. Hail Mary, full of grace, the Lord is with thee. Blessed art thou among women, and blessed is the fruit of thy womb, Jesus. Holy Mary, Mother of God, pray for us sinners, now and at the hour of our death. Amen. Hail Mary, full of grace, the Lord is with thee. Blessed art thou among women, and blessed is the fruit of thy womb, Jesus. Holy Mary, Mother of God, pray for us sinners, now and at the hour of our death. Amen. Hail Mary, full of grace, the Lord is with thee. Blessed art thou among women, and blessed is the fruit of thy womb, Jesus. Holy Mary, Mother of God, pray for us sinners, now and at the hour of our death. Amen. Glory be to the Father, and to the Son, and to the Holy Spirit, as it was in the beginning, is now, and ever shall be,

world without end. Amen. O my Jesus, forgive us our sins. Save us from the fires of hell. Lead all souls into heaven, especially those who are in most need of thy mercy. The second sorrowful mystery, the scourging of Jesus at the pillar. I have a sense that when Jesus was scourged, beaten at the pillar, his mother wasn't there. His disciples were not there. He had no friends, no one who knew him or cared for him around him, only those who sought his demise. But he was on a mission, and he knew in his sacred heart that his Father had not abandoned him, nor has God abandoned you or me. And so, meditating on the scourging, we pray, Our Father who art in heaven, hallowed be thy name. Thy kingdom come, thy will be done, on earth as it is in heaven. Give us this day our daily bread, and forgive us our trespasses, as we forgive those who trespass against us. And lead us not into temptation, but deliver us from evil. Amen. Hail Mary, full of grace, the Lord is with thee. Blessed art thou among women, and blessed is the fruit of thy womb, Jesus. Holy Mary, Mother of God, pray for us sinners, now and at the hour of our death. Amen. Hail Mary, full of grace, the Lord is with thee. Blessed art thou among women, and blessed is the fruit of thy womb, Jesus. Holy Mary, Mother of God, pray for us sinners, now and at the hour of our death. Amen. Hail Mary, full of grace, the Lord is with thee. Blessed art thou among women, and blessed is the fruit of thy womb, Jesus. Holy Mary, Mother of God, pray for us sinners, now and at the hour of our death. Amen. Hail Mary, full of grace, the Lord is with thee. Blessed art thou among women, and blessed is the fruit of thy womb, Jesus. Holy Mary, Mother of God, pray for us sinners, now and at the hour of our death. Amen. Hail Mary, full of grace, the Lord is with thee. Blessed art thou among women, and blessed is the fruit of thy womb, Jesus. Holy Mary, Mother of God, pray for us sinners, now and at the hour of our death. Amen. Hail Mary, full of grace, the Lord is with thee. Blessed art thou among women, and blessed is the fruit of thy womb, Jesus. Holy Mary, Mother of God, pray for us sinners, now and at the hour of our death. Amen. Hail Mary, full of grace, the Lord is with thee. Blessed art thou among women, and blessed is the fruit of thy womb, Jesus. Holy Mary, Mother of God, pray for us sinners, now and at the hour of our death. Amen. Hail Mary, full of grace, the Lord is with thee. Blessed art thou among women, and blessed is the fruit of thy womb, Jesus. Holy Mary, Mother of God, pray for us sinners, now and at the hour of our death. Amen. Hail Mary, full of grace, the Lord is with thee. Blessed art thou among women, and blessed is the fruit of thy womb, Jesus. Holy Mary, Mother of God, pray for us sinners, now and at the hour of our death. Amen. Hail Mary, full of grace, the Lord is with thee. Blessed art thou among women, and blessed is the fruit of thy womb, Jesus. Holy Mary, Mother of God, pray for us sinners, now and at the hour of our death. Amen. Glory be to the Father, and to the Son, and to the Holy Spirit, as it was in the beginning, is now, and ever shall be, world without end. Amen. O my Jesus, forgive us our sins. Save us from the fires of hell. Lead all souls into heaven, especially those who are in most need of thy mercy. The third sorrowful mystery, the crowning of Jesus with thorns. As disciples of Christ, we seek a crown of eternal life and glory. That's the end game. But as Jesus has shown us in his passion, we first must at times wear the crown of suffering. It's just our human condition. But the Lord is with us always, at all times, until the end of the world. Our Father who art in heaven, hallowed be thy name. Thy kingdom come, thy will be done on earth as it is in heaven. Give us this day our daily bread, and forgive us our trespasses, as we forgive those who trespass against us. And lead us not into temptation, but deliver us from evil. Amen. Hail Mary, full of grace, the Lord is with thee. Blessed art thou among women, and blessed is the fruit of thy womb, Jesus. Holy Mary, Mother of God, pray for us sinners, now and at the hour of our death. Amen. Hail Mary, full of grace, the Lord is with thee.

Blessed art thou among women, and blessed is the fruit of thy womb, Jesus. Holy Mary, Mother of God, pray for us sinners, now and at the hour of our death. Amen. Hail Mary, full of grace, the Lord is with thee. Blessed art thou among women, and blessed is the fruit of thy womb, Jesus. Holy Mary, Mother of God, pray for us sinners, now and at the hour of our death. Amen. Hail Mary, full of grace, the Lord is with thee. Blessed art thou among women, and blessed is the fruit of thy womb, Jesus. Holy Mary, Mother of God, pray for us sinners, now and at the hour of our death. Amen. Hail Mary, full of grace, the Lord is with thee. Blessed art thou among women, and blessed is the fruit of thy womb, Jesus. Holy Mary, Mother of God, pray for us sinners, now and at the hour of our death. Amen. Hail Mary, full of grace, the Lord is with thee. Blessed art thou among women, and blessed is the fruit of thy womb, Jesus. Holy Mary, Mother of God, pray for us sinners, now and at the hour of our death. Amen. Hail Mary, full of grace, the Lord is with thee. Blessed art thou among women, and blessed is the fruit of thy womb, Jesus. Holy Mary, Mother of God, pray for us sinners, now and at the hour of our death. Amen. Hail Mary, full of grace, the Lord is with thee. Blessed art thou among women, and blessed is the fruit of thy womb, Jesus. Holy Mary, Mother of God, pray for us sinners, now and at the hour of our death. Amen. Hail Mary, full of grace, the Lord is with thee. Blessed art thou among women, and blessed is the fruit of thy womb, Jesus. Holy Mary, Mother of God, pray for us sinners, now and at the hour of our death. Amen. Hail Mary, full of grace, the Lord is with thee. Blessed art thou among women, and blessed is the fruit of thy womb, Jesus. Holy Mary, Mother of God, pray for us sinners, now and at the hour of our death. Amen. Glory be to the Father, and to the Son, and to the Holy Spirit, as it was in the beginning, is now, and ever shall be, world without end. Amen. O my Jesus, forgive us our sins. Save us from the fires of hell. Lead all souls into heaven, especially those who are in most need of thy mercy. The fourth sorrowful mystery, Jesus carries the cross. Much can be made of carrying one's crosses, but nobody did it better than our Savior. Already physically and mentally broken, this forced assistance of a Cyrenian must have come to the Lord as a welcome relief. And so let's take an example from that. Let's remember to help our loved ones and our friends, and even sometimes, even as I say, a stranger, let's help them to carry their cross. Our Father who art in heaven, hallowed be thy name. Thy kingdom come, thy will be done on earth as it is in heaven. Give us this day our daily bread, and forgive us our trespasses as we forgive those who trespass against us. And lead us not into temptation, but deliver us from evil. Amen. Hail Mary, full of grace, the Lord is with thee. Blessed art thou among women, and blessed is the fruit of thy womb, Jesus. Holy Mary, Mother of God, pray for us sinners, now and at the hour of our death. Amen. Hail Mary, full of grace, the Lord is with thee. Blessed art thou among women, and blessed is the fruit of thy womb, Jesus. Holy Mary, Mother of God, pray for us sinners, now and at the hour of our death. Amen. Hail Mary, full of grace, the Lord is with thee. Blessed art thou among women, and blessed is the fruit of thy womb, Jesus. Holy Mary, Mother of God, pray for us sinners, now and at the hour of our death. Amen. Hail Mary, full of grace, the Lord is with thee. Blessed art thou among women, and blessed is the fruit of thy womb, Jesus. Holy Mary, Mother of God, pray for us sinners, now and at the hour of our death. Amen. Hail Mary, full of grace, the Lord is with thee. Blessed art thou among women, and blessed is the fruit of thy womb, Jesus. Holy Mary, Mother of God, pray for us sinners, now and at the hour of our death. Amen. Hail Mary, full of grace, the Lord is with thee. Blessed art thou among women, and blessed is the fruit of thy womb, Jesus. Holy Mary, Mother of God, pray for us sinners, now and at the hour of our death. Amen. Hail Mary, full of grace, the Lord is with thee. Blessed art thou among women, and blessed is the fruit of thy womb, Jesus. Holy Mary, Mother of God, pray for us sinners, now and at the hour of our death. Amen. Hail Mary, full of grace, the Lord is with thee.

Blessed art thou among women, and blessed is the fruit of thy womb, Jesus. Holy Mary, Mother of God, pray for us sinners, now and at the hour of our death. Amen. Hail Mary, full of grace, the Lord is with thee. Blessed art thou among women, and blessed is the fruit of thy womb, Jesus. Holy Mary, Mother of God, pray for us sinners, now and at the hour of our death. Amen. Hail Mary, full of grace, the Lord is with thee. Blessed art thou among women, and blessed is the fruit of thy womb, Jesus. Holy Mary, Mother of God, pray for us sinners, now and at the hour of our death. Amen. Glory be to the Father, and to the Son, and to the Holy Spirit, as it was in the beginning, is now, and ever shall be, world without end. Amen. O my Jesus, forgive us our sins. Save us from the fires of hell. Lead all souls into heaven, especially those who are in most need of thy mercy. The fifth and the final sorrowful mystery, the crucifixion. O death, where is your victory? St. Paul writes to the Corinthians, and he asked this question, O death, where is your sting? It's a rhetorical question, really, suggesting that death, while still a reality for us, has lost its ultimate power to harm us for all eternity, because Jesus, his self-sacrificing death on the cross, made him our Savior. But St. Paul goes on to joyfully proclaim to the Corinthians, thanks be to God, who gives us the victory through our Lord Jesus Christ. Meditating then upon the crucifixion, we pray, Our Father, who art in heaven, hallowed be thy name. Thy kingdom come, thy will be done, on earth as it is in heaven. Give us this day our daily bread, and forgive us our trespasses, as we forgive those who trespass against us. And lead us not into temptation, but deliver us from evil. Amen. Hail Mary, full of grace, the Lord is with thee. Blessed art thou among women, and blessed is the fruit of thy womb, Jesus. Holy Mary, Mother of God, pray for us sinners, now and at the hour of our death. Amen. Hail Mary, full of grace, the Lord is with thee. Blessed art thou among women, and blessed is the fruit of thy womb, Jesus. Holy Mary, Mother of God, pray for us sinners, now and at the hour of our death. Amen. Hail Mary, full of grace, the Lord is with thee. Blessed art thou among women, and blessed is the fruit of thy womb, Jesus. Holy Mary, Mother of God, pray for us sinners, now and at the hour of our death. Amen. Hail Mary, full of grace, the Lord is with thee. Blessed art thou among women, and blessed is the fruit of thy womb, Jesus. Holy Mary, Mother of God, pray for us sinners, now and at the hour of our death. Amen. Hail Mary, full of grace, the Lord is with thee. Blessed art thou among women, and blessed is the fruit of thy womb, Jesus. Holy Mary, Mother of God, pray for us sinners, now and at the hour of our death. Amen. Hail Mary, full of grace, the Lord is with thee. Blessed art thou among women, and blessed is the fruit of thy womb, Jesus. Holy Mary, Mother of God, pray for us sinners, now and at the hour of our death. Amen. Hail Mary, full of grace, the Lord is with thee. Blessed art thou among women, and blessed is the fruit of thy womb, Jesus. Holy Mary, Mother of God, pray for us sinners, now and at the hour of our death. Amen. Hail Mary, full of grace, the Lord is with thee. Blessed art thou among women, and blessed is the fruit of thy womb, Jesus. Holy Mary, Mother of God, pray for us sinners, now and at the hour of our death. Amen. Hail Mary, full of grace, the Lord is with thee. Blessed art thou among women, and blessed is the fruit of thy womb, Jesus. Holy Mary, Mother of God, pray for us sinners, now and at the hour of our death. Amen. Glory be to the Father, and to the Son, and to the Holy Spirit, as it was in the beginning, is now, and ever shall be, world without end. Amen. O my Jesus, forgive us our sins. Save us from the fires of hell. Lead all souls into heaven, especially those who are in most need of thy mercy. Hail, Holy Queen, Mother of Mercy, our life, our sweetness, and our hope. To thee do we cry, poor banished children of Eve. To thee do we send up our sighs, mourning and weeping in this valley of tears. Turn then, O most gracious Advocate, thine eyes of mercy toward us. And after this, our exile, show unto us the blessed fruit of thy womb, Jesus. O clement, O loving, O sweet Virgin Mary, pray for us, O Holy Mother of God, that we may be made worthy of the promises of Christ. Let us pray. O God, whose only begotten Son,
by his life, death,

and resurrection has purchased for us the rewards of eternal life, grant, we beseech you, that meditating on these sorrowful mysteries of the Most Holy Rosary of the Blessed Virgin Mary, we may both imitate what they contain and obtain what they promise. Through the same Christ our Lord. Amen. May the divine assistance remain always with us. May the souls of the faithful departed, through the mercy of God, rest in peace. Holy Mother, with thy loving child, thy blessing give to us this day. In the name of the Father, and of the Son, and of the Holy Spirit. Amen. Well, thank you so much for joining me here at Mission San Diego, meditating as we have on the sorrowful mysteries of the Holy Rosary. This is, as I mentioned at the beginning, the first, the mother of all of the missions here along the coast of California, where the seeds of the Christian faith and the Catholic Church were planted some 250 years ago. Thank you for joining me in this holy and historic place, and may God bless you always with his help and strength.

Lord of creation, you gave us the fertile earth and with it our daily bread as a sign of your love and providence. Today, we recognize with sorrow that millions of brothers and sisters continue to suffer from hunger, while so many goods are wasted at our tables.

awaken in us a new awareness that we learn to thank for every food, to consume simply, to share with joy, and to care for the fruits of the earth as a gift from you, destined for all, not just a few. Good Father, make us capable of transforming the logic of selfish consumption into a culture of solidarity. May our communities promote concrete gestures, awareness campaigns, food banks, and a sober and responsible lifestyle.

You who sent us your beloved Son, Jesus, broken bread for the life of the world, give us a new heart, hungry for justice and thirsty for fraternity.

May no one be excluded from the common table, and may your Spirit teach us to see bread not as an object of consumption, but as a sign of communion and care.

0: St. Rita of Cascia was born in Italy in 1381. From an early age, she desired to be a nun, but her parents insisted that she be married. She spent 18 unhappy years married to a cruel man until he was murdered due to a neighborhood rivalry, leaving her a widow. Rita's two young sons talked about getting revenge for their father's death, but she prayed and pleaded with God so that he would prevent the evil in their hearts or allow them to die before they had the chance to commit a mortal sin. Both of her sons then fell sick and died within that year. St. Rita then tried to join the Augustinian convent in Cascia, but she was refused because she was a widow and not a virgin. Finally, in 1413, the order gave her entry, and in the midst of chronic illnesses, she received mystical visions and the wounds of Christ on her forehead, which resembled the crown of thorns. She died on May 22nd in Cascia and was canonized in 1900.
1: All right, I'm Jay Fenn. I want to invite you to join us this Monday for This Is Day as we celebrate Memorial Day together. Lisa Henny joins us to share her exciting new children's animated series, Chime Travelers. Plus, executive producer Joe Hilo gives us a sneak peek of his powerful film, The Real Presence, The Mass. So join us this Monday for This Is a Day right here on Catholic TV, America's Catholic Television Network.

The Catholic TV Network welcomes and invites you to celebrate the sacred mysteries, listen to God's Word, and in the Holy Eucharist, proclaim the victory of Jesus over death until He comes in glory.

0: Buen dia, good morning. Let us begin as always in the name of the Father, and of the Son, and of the Holy Spirit.
1: Amen.
0: The grace of our Lord Jesus Christ, the love of the Father, and the communion of the Holy Spirit be with you all.
1: Amen.
0: I feel like I conquered the Southeast Expressway today, but not quite, because it took me a little longer than I even planned or thought of. But here we are, thankfully. We thank God for all of the gifts that we have. Most importantly, we remember that God is merciful, and so let us acknowledge our sins. You are sent to heal the contrite of heart. Lord, have mercy.
1: Lord, have mercy.
0: You came to call sinners. Christ, have mercy.
1: Christ, have mercy.
0: You are seated at the right hand of the Father to intercede for us. Lord, have mercy.
1: Lord, have mercy.
0: May Almighty God have mercy on us, forgive us our sins, and bring us to life everlasting.
1: Amen. Amen.
0: As we celebrate this Mass today, we remember St. Rita of Cascia, a devoted servant of the Lord, who was given not the stigmata, but a thorn in her forehead as a sign that she had participated in the crown of Jesus Christ. I also would like to remember my classmates. This Wednesday, we celebrated our 31st anniversary of ordination, and especially those who have gone, who are no longer with us, who have passed this life, those who have left, and all those who are celebrating anniversaries of their ordinations, as well as those who are being ordained last week in Boston, last Saturday in Boston, and coming up in other dioceses around the area. So let us pray for all of them. Let us pray. O God, who restore us to eternal life in the resurrection of Christ, raise us up, we pray, to the author of our salvation, who is seated at your right hand, so that when our Savior comes again in majesty, those you have given new birth in baptism may be clothed with blessed immortality. Through our Lord Jesus Christ, your Son, who lives and reigns with you in the unity of the Holy Spirit, God forever and ever.
1: Amen.
2: A reading from the Acts of the Apostles. King Agrippa and Bernice arrived in Caesarea on a visit to Festus. Since they spent several days there, Festus referred Paul's case to the king, saying, "There is a man here left in custody by Felix. When I was in Jerusalem, the chief priests and the elders of the Jews brought charges against him and demanded his condemnation. I answered them that it was not Roman practice to hand over an accused person before he has faced his accusers and had the opportunity to defend himself against their charge. So when they came together here, I made no delay. The next day, I took my seat on the tribunal and ordered the man to be brought in. His accusers stood around him, but did not charge him with any of the crimes I suspected. Instead, they had some issues with him about their own religion and about a certain Jesus who had died, but who Paul claimed was alive. Since I was at a loss how to investigate this controversy, I asked if he were willing to go to Jerusalem and there stand trial on these charges. And when Paul appealed that he be held in custody for the emperor's decision, I ordered him held until I could send him to Caesar." The word of the Lord.
1: Thanks be to God.

0: O Senhor esteja convosco. The Lord be with you. A reading from the Holy Gospel according to John. After Jesus had revealed himself to his disciples and eaten breakfast with them, he said to Simon Peter, "Simon, son of John, do you love me more than these?" Simon Peter answered him, "Yes, Lord, you know that I love you." Jesus said to him, "Feed my lambs." A second time, he said to Simon Peter, "Simon, son of John, do you love me?" Simon Peter answered him, "Yes, Lord, you know that I love you." He said to him, "Tend my sheep." He said to him the third time, "Simon, son of John, do you love me?" Peter was distressed that he had said this to him a third time, "Do you love me?" And he said to him, "Lord, you know everything. You know that I love you." Jesus said to him, "Feed my sheep." "Amen, amen, I say to you, when you were younger, you used to dress yourself and go where you wanted. But when you grow old, you will stretch out your hands, and someone else will dress you and lead you where you do not want to go." He said this signifying by what kind of death he would glorify God. And when he had said this, he said to him, "Follow me." The Gospel of the Lord.
1: Praise to you, Lord Jesus Christ.
0: Paul is before King Agrippa and Bernice because they were going to visit somebody named Festus. It was probably a feast that they were going to, or knowing that was the Roman Empire, maybe a wound that was festering. But at any rate, Paul went, but the one who brought him or brought the case to Agrippa told him that he wanted to go to Jerusalem so he could face those who had accused him. What Paul really wanted to do was continue his mission, his ministry, his activity of proclaiming the Lord Jesus Christ. And where better to do that but in the center of the Roman Empire? And so he really wanted to go to Rome, and he got a free trip to Rome. Who of us wouldn't have loved that? Although in those days, Rome wasn't what it is today. It wasn't the center of our faith, the center of the Catholic Church. The Vatican was not there. The emperor was. It was a different throne than the one we hear about in the Psalm, where the Lord has established his throne in heaven, not on earth. The earthly kingdoms are of the earth, and we are of heaven. So Paul wanted to go there to be tried, but he would have time also to go forth, to go out before he would eventually be put to death, being beheaded out by the outer skirts of what is now Rome, beyond the walls of the city of Rome, and that's where his basilica is, St. Peter, outside the walls. He was taken there and beheaded. And you can go there today, and below the altar, if you go down into that area below the altar, you can see where he is deposited. It says Sepulchrum Paulus, the sepulcher of Paul. And we pray there, knowing that this man who had persecuted the church eventually gave his life for Jesus Christ to build up the throne of God, or to help build that up, because God doesn't need us to do that, but depends on us to proclaim and to spread his love and our faith. And so we hear about Paul going to Rome and awaiting death, but still continuing to proclaim Jesus Christ, the Lord. We come to the gospel and we hear, after the resurrection, Jesus appears at the shores of the Sea of Galilee. And there in that place where this may have taken place, more than likely, there is a chapel called the Primacy of Peter, because it was there that Jesus asked Peter to follow him, but also to tend his sheep and to feed his sheep. Now, the Greek, the gospel may confuse us, because why does Jesus ask three times? Why is he so insistent? And if we read in the original Greek, we know that there are different words that mean love in Greek, just as in other languages. Portuguese, for instance, is amar or caridad, love and charity as it sounds, because charity is love. When we are charitable, it's because we are spreading God's love. And so Jesus asks Simon Peter, do you love me? But he uses the word philos,

0: Simon when he responds. Jesus uses agapasme. Do you love me deeply? Peter isn't yet able to respond to that, probably because he's embarrassed that Jesus is asking, because we know that he denied Jesus how many times? Three, right? And so Jesus asks him three times, but the different verbs, the different expressions of love are used. Do you love me deeply? Peter says, I love you like a brother. Philos, Philadelphia, the city of brotherly love. And so, I love you like a brother. I'm not there yet. The second time Jesus asks, agapasme, do you love me deeply? And Peter responds again, philos se, I love you like a brother. The third time, Jesus realizes that Peter is not quite there yet. And so he comes down to Peter's level, philos me. Peter responds, philos se, I love you. And then Jesus three times talks about his sheep or his lambs. And who's he talking about? Who's he talking about? You and me. And so Jesus is saying to Peter, take care of my sheep, feed them, feed them. And how does Peter continue? How does he continue? How does the church continue to feed us? We are fed most especially and most importantly at the Eucharist, at the Mass, when we gather together as the body of Christ, as children of Jesus Christ. And it is there that we are fed, first with the Word. And who is the Word? The Word isn't just letters on a page, is it? The Word we know is Jesus Christ. In the beginning was the Word, and the Word was with God, and the Word was God. And so we are fed with the Word because every Sunday, every day that we gather, we're nourished by listening to the Word of God, the Word that is in Scripture. And that feeds us. It is food for our journey. It is food for our soul. It is food that we are called on to carry on. And then finally, we are fed with the greatest gift that Jesus gave to us, which is Himself. When you eat this, when you drink this, remember me. And so I think that's what Jesus is saying to Peter. Continue to do what you do, feeding my sheep, tending my sheep, taking care of them, sharing the Word with them. And that's what we are called ultimately. That is our mission, to feed by our charity, by our love, by the Word that we share with one another, which is the greatest commandment. Love others as I have loved you, and love God with your entire being. We ask the Holy Spirit to fill us with desire to do that. And now we offer our humble prayers to our loving God.
1: That the church throughout the world and all her members may be strengthened and sanctified during this Easter season, we pray to the Lord. That the peace of the risen Lord may reign among nations, we pray to the Lord. For all viewers and benefactors of the Catholic TV network, living and deceased, we pray to the Lord. That all may know the truth of Christ risen from the dead, we pray to the Lord. For the sick and the homebound and their caretakers and families, we pray to the Lord.
0: Let us also remember the prayers that we hold in the silence of our hearts, those who have asked for our prayers, those who have no one to pray for them. We pray to the Lord. Almighty and living God, hear the prayers of your faithful gathered today, that we may always know and love you and serve you through Christ our Lord.
1: Amen.

0: Pray, sisters and brothers, that your sacrifice may be acceptable to God, our Almighty Father. May the Lord accept the sacrifice at our hands for the praise and glory of his name, for our good and the good of all his holy church. Look mercifully, O Lord, we pray, upon the sacrificial gifts of your people, and that they may become acceptable to you. Let the coming of the Holy Spirit cleanse our consciences through Christ our Lord.
1: Amen.
0: The Lord be with you.
1: And with your spirit.
0: Lift up your hearts.
1: We lift them up to the Lord.
0: Let us give thanks to the Lord our God.
1: It is
0: truly right and just, our duty and our salvation always and everywhere, to give you thanks, Lord, Holy Father, Almighty and Eternal God, through Christ our Lord. For after his resurrection, he plainly appeared to all his disciples and was taken up to heaven in their sight, that he might make us sharers in his divinity. Therefore, overcome with paschal joy, every land, every people exults in your praise. And even the heavenly powers with the angelic hosts sing together the unending hymn of your glory as they acclaim.

0: You are indeed holy, O Lord, the fount of all holiness. Make holy, therefore, these gifts, we pray, by sending down your Spirit upon them like the dewfall, so that they may become for us the body and blood of our Lord Jesus Christ. At the time he was betrayed and entered willingly into his passion, he took bread, and giving thanks, broke it, and gave it to his disciples, saying, "Take this, all of you, and eat of it, for this is my body, which will be given up for you." In a similar way, when supper was ended, he took the chalice, and once more giving thanks, gave it to his disciples, saying, "Take this, all of you, and drink from it, for this is the chalice of my blood, the blood of the new and eternal covenant, which will be poured out for you and for many for the forgiveness of sins. Do this in memory of me."
1: Mr.

Therefore, as we celebrate the memorial of his death and resurrection, we offer you, Lord, the bread of life and the chalice of salvation, giving thanks that you have held us worthy to be in your presence and minister to you. Humbly, we pray that partaking of the body and blood of Christ, we may be gathered into one by the Holy Spirit. Remember, Lord, your church spread throughout the world and bring her to the fullness of charity, together with Leo, our Pope, and Richard, our Bishop, and all the clergy. Remember also our brothers and sisters who have fallen asleep in the hope of the resurrection, and all who have died in your mercy. Welcome them into the light of your face. Have mercy on us all, we pray, that with the Blessed Virgin Mary, Mother of God, with Blessed Joseph, her spouse, with the blessed apostles and all the saints who have pleased you throughout the ages, we may merit to be co-heirs to eternal life and may praise and glorify you through your Son, our Lord Jesus Christ. Por Cristo, com Cristo, em Cristo, a vós, Deus Pai Todo-Poderoso, na unidade do Espírito Santo, toda a honra e toda a glória,

0: The Savior's command informed by divine teaching, we dare to pray. Our Father, who art in heaven, hallowed be thy name. Thy kingdom come, thy will be done, on earth as it is in heaven. Give us this day our daily bread, and forgive us our trespasses, as we forgive those who trespass against us. And lead us not into temptation, but deliver us from evil. Deliver us, Lord, we pray, from every evil. Graciously grant peace in our days, that by the help of your mercy, we may be always free from sin and safe from all distress, as we await the blessed hope and the coming of our Savior, Jesus Christ.
1: For the kingdom, the power, and the glory are yours, now and forever.
0: Lord Jesus Christ, who said to your apostles, "Peace I leave you, my peace I give you," look not on our sins, but on the faith of your church, and graciously grant her peace and unity in accordance with your will, who live and reign forever and ever.
1: Amen.
0: The peace of the Lord be with you always.
1: And with your spirit.
0: Let us offer one another a sign of peace.

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Lord, I am not worthy that you should enter under my roof, but only say the word, and my soul shall be healed.

0: Oremus. 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
1: Amen.
0: Thank you for joining us here in the chapel and most especially at home through this privilege of Catholic TV. I hope you all have a wonderful weekend. It's Memorial Day weekend, and enjoy the liberties and the memories that we have of all that we've been given in this country. I'd like to thank those who are here, Janet for our lector, and David for serving, and all the staff, all the people who work here at Catholic TV who make this possible. If it wasn't for them, if it wasn't for Bishop Reed, we wouldn't be here. And so, God bless you. The Lord be with you. May Almighty God bless you, the Father, the Son, and the Holy Spirit.
1: Amen.
0: The Mass has ended. Iremus en paz. Let us go in peace to love and serve the Lord and one another.
1: Thanks be to God.

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Saint Michael the Archangel, defend us in battle. Be our protection against the wickedness and snares of the devil. May God rebuke him, we humbly pray. And do thou, O Prince of the Heavenly Host, by the power of God, cast into hell Satan and all the evil spirits who prowl through the world seeking the ruin of souls. Amen.

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God, come to my assistance. Lord, make haste to help me. Glory be to the Father, and to the Son, and to the Holy Spirit, as it was in the beginning, is now, and ever shall be, world without end. Amen.

all other gods. 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Praise him, servants of the Lord, who stand in the house of the Lord, in the courts of the house of our God. Praise the Lord, for the Lord is good. Sing a psalm to his name, for he is loving. For the Lord has chosen Jacob for himself and Israel for his own possession. For I know the Lord is great, that our Lord is high above all gods. The Lord does whatever he wills in heaven, on earth, in the seas. He summons clouds from the ends of the earth, makes lightning produce the rain. From his treasuries he sends forth the wind. The firstborn of the Egyptians he smote, of man and beast alike. Signs and wonders he worked in the midst of your land, O Egypt, against Pharaoh and all his servants. Nations in their greatness he struck, and kings in their splendor he slew. Sihon, king of the Amorites, Og, the king of Bashan, and all the kingdoms of Canaan. He let Israel inherit their land. On his people, their land he bestowed. Glory be to the Father, and to the Son, and to the Holy Spirit, as it was in the beginning, is now, and ever shall be, world without end. Amen. Great is the Lord our God, transcending all other gods. House of Israel, bless the Lord. Sing psalms to him, for he is merciful. Lord, your name stands forever, unforgotten from age to age. For the Lord does justice for his people. The Lord takes pity on his servants. Pagan idols are silver and gold, the work of human hands. They have mouths, but they cannot speak. They have eyes, but they cannot see. They have ears, but they cannot hear. There is never a breath on their lips. Their makers will come to be like them, and so will all who trust in them. Sons of Israel, bless the Lord. Sons of Aaron, bless the Lord. Sons of Levi, bless the Lord. You who fear him, bless the Lord. From Zion may the Lord be blessed, he who dwells in Jerusalem. Glory be to the Father, and to the Son, and to the Holy Spirit, as it was in the beginning, is now, and ever shall be, world without end. Amen. Father, your name and your memory last forever. We stand to pray in your house and praise you with psalms of joy. We ask you in your kindness to have mercy on us in our loneliness. House of Israel, bless the Lord. Sing psalms to him, for he is merciful. All nations will come and worship before you, O Lord. Mighty and wonderful are your works, Lord God Almighty. Righteous and true are your ways, O King of the nations. Who would dare refuse you honor or the glory due your name, O Lord? Since you alone are holy, all nations shall come and worship in your presence. Your mighty deeds are clearly seen. Glory be to the Father, and to the Son, and to the Holy Spirit, as it was in the beginning, is now, and ever shall be, world without end. Amen. All nations will come and worship before you, O Lord. My brothers, count it pure joy when you are involved in every sort of trial. Realize that your faith is tested, and this makes for endurance. Let endurance come to its perfection so that you may be fully mature and lacking in nothing. Christ loved us and washed away our sins in his own blood. Christ loved us and washed away our sins in his own blood. He made of us a nation of kings and priests in his own blood. Glory to the Father, and to the Son, and to the Holy Spirit. Christ loved us and washed away our sins in his own blood. The Lord has come to the help of his servants, for he has remembered his promise of mercy. My soul proclaims the greatness of the Lord. My spirit rejoices in God, my Savior,
for he has looked with favor on his lowly servant. From this day all generations will call me blessed. The Almighty has done great things for me, and holy is his name. He has mercy on those who fear him in every generation. He has shown the strength of his arm. He has scattered the proud in their conceit. He has cast down the mighty from their thrones and has lifted up the lowly. He has filled the hungry with good things, and the rich he has sent away empty. He has come to the help of his servant Israel, for he has remembered his promise of mercy, the promise he made to our fathers, to Abraham and his children forever. Glory to the Father, and to the Son, and to the Holy Spirit, as it was in the beginning, is now, and ever shall be, world without end. Amen. The Lord has come to the help of his servants, for he has remembered his promise of mercy. Because of our sins, the Father gave the Lord Jesus up to death, and for our justification, he raised him up again. Let us pray. Have mercy on your people, Lord. Hear our prayers and spare us as we confess our sins. Grant us forgiveness and peace. Have mercy on your people, Lord. Your apostle said, "Where sin abounds, grace abounds all the more. Forgive us our transgressions. Have mercy on your people, Lord." Lord, we have sinned, yet we have also acknowledged your infinite mercy. Bring us to conversion. Have mercy on your people, Lord. Save your people from their sins, Lord. Make them pleasing to you. Have mercy on your people, Lord. You opened paradise to the thief who believed in you. Do not close the gates of heaven to the faithful departed. Have mercy on your people, Lord. Gathering together all of our intentions, we offer the prayer that Jesus taught us. Our Father, who art in heaven, hallowed be thy name. Thy kingdom come, thy will be done, on earth as it is in heaven. Give us this day our daily bread, and forgive us our trespasses, as we forgive those who trespass against us. And lead us not into temptation, but deliver us from evil. Amen. Father, in your loving plan, Christ your Son became the price of our salvation. May we be united with him in his suffering so that we may experience the power of his resurrection in the kingdom where he lives and reigns with you and the Holy Spirit, God forever and ever. Amen. The Lord be with you. Blessed be the name of the Lord, now and forever. Our help is in the name of the Lord, who made heaven and earth. And may Almighty God bless you, the Father, the Son, and the Holy Spirit. Amen. Go in peace. Thanks be to God.

Lord of creation, you gave us the fertile earth and with it our daily bread as a sign of your love and providence. Today, we recognize with sorrow that millions of brothers and sisters continue to suffer from hunger, while so many goods are wasted at our tables.

awaken in us a new awareness that we learn to thank for every food, to consume simply, to share with joy, and to care for the fruits of the earth as a gift from you, destined for all, not just a few. Good Father, make us capable of transforming the logic of selfish consumption into a culture of solidarity. May our communities promote concrete gestures, awareness campaigns, food banks, and a sober and responsible lifestyle.

You who sent us your beloved Son, Jesus, broken bread for the life of the world, give us a new heart, hungry for justice and thirsty for fraternity.

May no one be excluded from the common table, and may your Spirit teach us to see bread not as an object of consumption, but as a sign of communion and care. Amen.

St. Rita of Cascia was born in Italy in 1381. From an early age, she desired to be a nun, but her parents insisted that she be married. She spent 18 unhappy years married to a cruel man until he was murdered due to a neighborhood rivalry, leaving her a widow. Rita's two young sons talked about getting revenge for their father's death, but she prayed and pleaded with God so that he would prevent the evil in their hearts or allow them to die before they had the chance to commit a mortal sin. Both of her sons then fell sick and died within that year. St. Rita then tried to join the Augustinian convent in Cascia, but she was refused because she was a widow and not a virgin. Finally, in 1413, the order gave her entry, and in the midst of chronic illnesses, she received mystical visions and the wounds of Christ on her forehead, which resembled the crown of thorns. She died on May 22nd in Cascia and was canonized in 1900.

0: Hello, and welcome to Gratiliana, the International Seminary of the Institute of Christ the King, Sovereign Priest. My name is Abbe Edward Turner. I'm in my seventh year here at Gratiliana, and I was ordained a deacon last summer. I was born in Texas, and I grew up mostly in Massachusetts. Every year with these videos, we try to show you some different aspect of our lives here at the seminary. We've made videos about Gregorian chant, about our studies, our prayer life, our different chores and responsibilities. So, of course, sometimes we have to rest. So I thought maybe we could show you a video about Sundays, the day of rest, the Lord's Day, and how we keep and honor it here at seminary. The bells ring out in the peaceful dawn. After a brief breakfast, we meet in the chapel to begin our day with the Office of Lauds, morning prayers. We lend our voices to the breaking day, giving glory to God. After the Office of Lauds, the seminarians have about 45 minutes of free time. The Sunday Schola practices for the Mass. The priests say their private Masses. Seminarians make their meditation in the chapel or spend time writing letters or doing spiritual reading in their rooms. And seminarians can also bring their laundry to the laundry room to be washed.
1: Hola, buenos días. 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
0: Some seminarians are heading off to Florence to serve Mass at our church, St. Michael in Cajetan. The ministers practice their roles one last time before Mass begins, while the sacristans make their final preparations.
2: Hello, my name is Abbe James Hugworth, and I'm from Rock Island, Illinois. I'm a subdeacon, and this year I am sacristan at Gratiliana. Every Sunday morning, we prepare the sacristy and the chapel for Holy Mass. We lay out all the vestments, we prepare the altar, we put out the altar cards, prepare the credence table with the chalice, the ciborium, and everything that is necessary for Holy Mass. We make sure everything is clean and in good order so we can offer our Lord the best that we possibly can at the Holy Mass. Thank you to all the members of the Seminary Society for everything you do for us seminarians here at Gratiliana. I wish to especially thank you for all of your prayers and spiritual support.
0: It's 10 o'clock, time to go to the chapel for the Office of Terce. After Terce, there'll be the sermon in French, and then it will be time for the solemn High Mass, the supreme act of the virtue of religion and the high point of every Sunday.

0: after Mass, there's about 45 minutes of silence, 15 minutes in the chapel for Thanksgiving, and then some seminarians keep praying while others go to the refectory to prepare lunch.
1: Hello, my name is Abbe Bell from Louisville, Kentucky. I'm the assistant to the chef in the kitchen, and it's my job to make the French fries on Sunday. If we don't have French fries, then the seminarians will riot. I just wanted to thank you for your support and your prayers.
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3: L'important étant pas de gagner, mais de participer. 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

0: I'm Abbe Brian Sylvie. I come from Old St. Patrick's Oratory in Kansas City, Missouri.
1: Hello, I'm Abbe Sean Kenny. I'm from St. Louis, Missouri, St. Francis de Sales Oratory. I'm in sixth year.
2: Hey, y'all. I'm Abbe Jordan Blanton from Music City, Nashville, Tennessee. I just want to say a quick thank you to all of the support that we receive from the Seminarian Society. And I ask you to continue to support us because we certainly need it. And we just all like to say one big thank you.
1: Thank you.
3: Oh, the bell's ringing. Time to go to Vespers and Benediction.

And so another Sunday comes to an end at Gricigliano, the same way it started, in the chapel. We made this film to thank you. We hope that you've enjoyed seeing how we spend our Sundays, how we keep holy the Lord's Day. If you have the chance, please don't hesitate to come and visit us in person. We would be delighted to see you here at the seminary. After Compline, like every night, the seminarians gather in prayer around the statue of the Blessed Virgin Mary. Know that they remember you and your intentions in their prayers. And now, on behalf of the entire community, I would like to thank you from the bottom of my heart. Everything we do here at the seminary depends on your generosity and on your sacrifices. Thank you, and may God bless and keep you.

0: Hello, I'm Father Anthony Mihalik, host of Living in the Light of Christ, and you're watching Catholic TV, America's Catholic television network.
1: Everyone, I'm Jay Fenton. Thanks so much for joining us today on This Is Today. I'm joined by Kevin Nelson, who'll be covering the news. We'll hear from him in just a second. And in a few moments, too, we're going to see Victoria's conversation with Teresa Tomeo, the author of the new book called Italy, Shrines and Wonders, Discovering Sacred Spaces and Fascinating Places in the Life of St. Francis of Assisi. So, Kevin, what will we hear about in the news today?
2: Well, Jay, the opening of the USCCB conference will feature an address by its new president and the new nuncio to the United States. The Ebola outbreak causes the cancellation of Martyrs Day celebrations in Uganda, and the Ascend Eucharistic Revival draws thousands in the Archdiocese of Seattle. All those stories and the news. Jay?
1: All that and much more right now on This Is the Day.

0: Hello, hello, hello. I'm Jay Fadden. Thank you so much for joining us today on This Is The Day, here with my wonderful friend, Kevin Nelson. Bishop Reed is not with us, but he'll be back soon enough. How are you doing?
1: Doing good, Jay. Doing good.
0: You ready for the big Sunday, Pentecost Sunday?
1: Pentecost Sunday coming up, yeah. We actually have a big celebration in our parish, and many people might know Father Jean-Pierre Abon, who does the daily mass here often. He's celebrating his 25th anniversary of ordination.
0: So, oh, that's awesome.
1: Yeah, we're having a celebration in the parish for him, yeah. And then it's great. A deacon and Jim Hyatt and his wife, who've been a fixture in our parish for many years, they're leaving, moving to Maine, so we're going to have a nice little, it's like a combo celebration.
0: Yeah, a lot of parties going on over there.
1: Yeah, it's big party day on the 24th.
0: Well, speaking of deacons, we want to actually wish a happy 50th.
1: Yeah, that was a good lead-in, wasn't it?
0: Well, you know, we work together. This is happy 50th anniversary of ordination for Deacon John R. Turner. On May 22nd, 1976, he was ordained by Cardinal Medeiros as part of the first class, the first one, Kevin.
1: Yeah,
0: a permanent deacon for the Archdiocese of Boston. He was only 36 years old at the time, so now you know how old he is, if you can do math. The photo you see here, right in front of you, was taken at St. Catherine's in Somerville, where he lived at the time. We are praying for Deacon Turner and all the other permanent deacons, and thank you for all your service to the church.
1: Yeah, big celebration there. Right after that was took a little bit, but right after, you know, they kind of implemented back in after Vatican II.